0: Long Island Pride Celebration, and one of the region's largest, longest-running events of its kind. This year's theme was Unstoppable Pride, and it centered around resilience, unity, and the ongoing fight for equality, all amid renewed challenges from lawmakers and others. Four people still recovering after a fight at a Long Island hotel landed them in the hospital. It happened Friday night at the La Quinta Inn on Stewart Avenue in Uniondale. According to police, fight breaking out, 33-year-old Jacqueline Chan sprayed an unknown substance into the crowd. She was arrested, criminal possession of a weapon, three counts of endangering children, and an unrelated warrant. For 103.9 LI News Radio, I'm Jay Oliver. Today's news update brought to you by the Town of Islip Industrial Development Agency, where Long Island gets down to business.
1: ABC News, I'm Stephanie Officer. California emergency crews responding to a reported B-52 crash near Edwards Air Force Base this afternoon. ABC's Luis Martinez.
2: It's unclear exactly which one of these B-52s was involved in this crash, whether it was one of the operational B-52s, there are about 72 in the fleet, or whether this is the one that was stationed by the Air Force there at Edwards Air Force Base to carry out flight testing.
1: The massive UFC claw is still on the White House lawn, a reminder of last night's UFC fight, meant to celebrate America's 250th birthday. This also happened to fall on President Trump's 80th birthday and Flag Day. ABC's Mary Bruce.
3: 4,000 spectators watching just steps from the residence. Fighters entering the octagon from the diplomatic reception room. That's a space typically used to greet foreign dignitaries and escorted by Medal of Honor recipients. The Indian Treaty Room converted into a locker room.
1: This is ABC News.
4: From the LI News Radio Weather Center. For tonight, some clouds, mostly clear skies. Overnight, low around 60. For Tuesday, some clouds, but mostly sunny skies. We'll stay dry with a high near 77. Tuesday night, partly cloudy skies with an overnight low around 61. For Wednesday, mostly sunny skies. We'll have a high near 77. Wednesday night, cloudy skies, overnight, low around 64. Thursday, chance of rain, mainly in the afternoon, partly sunny and a high of 82. From the LI News Weather Center, I'm Chris Keith.
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13: Welcome to History Island. 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

is the only racetrack within New York City limits, actually. And Aqueduct's been around a long time. It opened September 27th, 1894. And it's been a fixture in New York City for, God, forever. And they do racing all the time. The races usually run there from like October, November through April. Unfortunately, like I said, the final races will be held June 28, 2026. So if you want a last visit to Aqueduct, get out there and check the place out because it's going away. They're going to close it. I'm assuming they built a big casino right next to it. And what they're going to do is probably expand the casino. And so one less racetrack that we have in New York. Horse racing still a big, big sport, but we're losing that one. Now, of course, you can't really talk about Aqueduct without kind of talking about Belmont Racetrack. Belmont Racetrack, big thoroughbred horse racing track in Elmont, just east of the New York City limits. I mean, literally just feet east. It originally opened on May 14th, 1905. Now, before that, August Belmont had a racetrack in the Bronx that was named after him. And he eventually went over and he had a big race in the Bronx racetrack called the Belmont Stakes. And when he moved and he opened his brand new racetrack in 1905, he immediately started the Belmont Stakes race, which everyone thinks is, you know, named after Belmont Racetrack, but it's actually named after him, the man who started that racetrack and built it. It's one of the most well-known racetracks in the country, obviously Belmont, part of the Big Three. The Kentucky Derby, the Preakness, and the Belmont Stakes. If you win the Triple Crown, you've won it all. The original structure that was built in that time, that was demolished in 1963, and they built a brand new one. And for a couple of years there, they held the Belmont Stakes race at Aqueduct Racetrack. But now they're rebuilding the new one now, and what they've done is they've ripped down the old 1963 structure, and they built a brand new one that they're in the middle of building now. The Belmont Racetrack is going to open next year, September of 2026. It's due to open. And of course, the Belmont Stakes will be back there in this brand new, really, really nice, multi-structure, high luxury, modern grandstand. And the racetrack's being improved too. That should be an interesting thing that happens. So a lot of racing there. It's been an amazing part of racing for a long time. Now we've also had a few other racing. Let's see. The 158th running of the Belmont Stakes takes place on June 6, 2026 at the Saratoga Racecourse in Saratoga Springs, New York. And let's see, the event is hosted upstate before returning to Long Island next year, my notes say. Belmont Stakes Racing Festival runs for 5 days. It features top-tier thoroughbred horses and all kinds of events that go with the Belmont Stakes. Now, if you've seen what they're doing around Belmont recently, they're doing a lot of work there around it. They've built... Just to the south, they built a big multi-level parking garage for the UBS Arena, which is a brand-new addition south of the track. Also, a mall, a big, long, mile-long mall with a pretty luxurious hotel at the south end of it. So that should be a pretty neat thing. You know, so a lot of fun over there. It's a place you can go, and you could actually stay the night and spend the night there and go see racing. Now, if you want to go see the Belmont Stakes this year, you can go see it at the Saratoga Racecourse, and that's at 267 Union Avenue in Saratoga Springs, New York. A pretty wonderful place to go in the summer anyway for a vacation, so you might want to go check that out. That's a pretty good thing. They have made the main track and all kinds of things. Saratoga is amazing. It's one of the oldest tracks in the country. And it's going to be one. They did it last year. Wonderful job when they host the Belmont Stakes. So anyway, we're going to have a little more racing to talk about when we come back. And

0: Hi, my name is Mike Cuevas.
1: And I'm Lisa Steffens, and we work at BLD's restaurant on Hawkins Avenue in Ronkonkoma. 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
7: Welcome back to History Island. So anyway, while we've been talking about... Wait, before I go any further on this show, okay, I just want to thank my loyal staff. Could not do the show without them. They're so vital to me every week. And first we want to start with our producer, John Gifford. Giff, the great John Gifford. And, of course, my research director, Janet Rishpeter. Also known as Jenny. She's our announcer, too. So anyway, thanks to you, too. I couldn't really do the show without you. I want to make sure you get some credit for that because I don't always say it. So anyway, while we're still on horse racing and horse racing tracks, can't fail to give a mention to Roosevelt Raceway, because Roosevelt Raceway, which is, of course, gone now, which is a shopping area, but it was one of our great racetracks. It actually started its life for the first 2 years as a car racing track to host the Vanderbilt Cup races when they returned to Long Island. But anyway, it was a great racing track, and it became horses after 2 years, and it was there for a long time. By the way, the Belmont racetrack, the reconstruction that they're doing over there, they're spending about $450 million on that. A 5-story square foot grandstand, 275,000 feet, is framed with extensive track renovations, a new synthetic all-weather course, and, of course, a modernized dirt and turf tracks. It's coming along. So, anyway, now while we're going to talk about racetracks, we can't fail to talk about our old Long Island racetrack. And if you really go back in your history, that was the Paw Meadows Racetrack, also later known as Suffolk Meadows. And that was a short-lived track. It was a racing track in Yaphank, New York, right at the northwest corner of the Long Island Expressway and the William Floyd Parkway, where the giant condo and apartment complex is now. It was originally intended for quarter horse racing. That one opened to massive hype by, Mr. Parr, the developer, but it suffered heavy financial difficulties, and it only lasted 113 days in 1977 after all that hype. Now, the track, it was spearheaded by the Parr organization, opened on May 19th, 77, and then it closed, and then it turned into a different track called Suffolk Meadows. And that one didn't do so good either. But in the meantime, in the middle of all that, in 1979, they hosted a big concert there. And that was the 10-year reunion of Woodstock. And that was a 10-hour concert featuring, 18,000 people came to that, including me. I went to that. Johnny Winter, Canned Heat, Yorma from Hot Tuna, Leslie West, and Stephen Stills. The group went on and on and on, and it was a long, fun day and a 10-year anniversary of Woodstock, the official 10th anniversary of Woodstock. Then the track briefly opened for an 86-day stint at Suffolk Meadows in 86, but it closed operations later that same year. And then the property sat vacant for many, many years. It was more like a place people would go hike. And then there was a lot of controversy over a salamander that lived there when they wanted to develop it. But it went on and on, and it eventually became what it is now. And if you drive in, it is a Suffolk. Oh, hang on one. One year it held the Suffolk County Fair there. That was a big one, actually, for a number of years when it was a blank piece of land. But now it's totally developed. A lot of people live there. They keep putting new buildings up all the time. And the road that used to go right down to the stables off the expressway, that's the main road in now. So that was an interesting place. But it came and went in Long Island history, and it's unfortunately long gone now. So we're not going to have a racing track in New York City come June when Aqueduct closes. And that's a first for New York City, too, because since the 1800s, we've always had a racetrack in New York City. But the casino's going to be pretty good. The casino's actually open now. It's been open a couple of years. So if you drive over there off the Bell Parkway at Aqueduct, you see an entrance into the parking lot, and the casino is pretty nice, 5 stories. I imagine it's going to get better as time goes on. So anyway, now, it's springtime now, and of course, we're heading towards the summer. We've gone through Memorial Day weekend. Oh, yes, a wonderful Memorial Day weekend where it rained all weekend, and everybody kind of did home things, and a lot of things got canceled. But that's the way summer sometimes goes out here. So anyway, as we head into the summer, we have, of course, if you're, for example, a baseball fan, well, we have the big baseball. We have the Yankees and the Mets who both play, you know, Yankee Stadium, Shea Stadium. And you can go to a Major League Baseball game. But there's also another alternative out here, and that's the Long Island Ducks. The Long Island Ducks, they play in the, I believe it's called the Independent League. And they're a place where a lot of the players, the Atlantic League they're actually in, and a lot of the players who are major leaguers and kind of fall into the minors, they get into that league to try to get back to their major league teams. And they'll do a stint with the Ducks or one of the other teams, and they'll work their way back. So the Ducks, let's see what I can say about them. They have announced date for this year's summer baseball children's festival. That's going to be happening this summer. Oh, this just goes on and on with the Ducks. Let's see. They play at Fairfield Properties Ballpark in Central Islip. That's where they are. Take Carlton Avenue north of the Southern State or south of the expressway, and you will find the Ducks home stadium. They're going to do sessions with this children's thing. That's going to be June 29th, July 27th to July 29th, and August 10th through the 12th. And children between the ages of 5 and 12, all skill levels, can take part in up to 3 baseball camps. Really fun over there. Each of which are 3 dates, run from 9 a.m. to 1 p.m. The One Flock Summer Baseball Experience is led by several Ducks players and coaches on the professional playing field at Fairfield Properties Ballpark. We're going to have them on later in the year to talk more about the new ownership, because Frank Bolton, the great owner of the Ducks, who created the Ducks and really created the league to begin with, he's finally sold the New York Ducks. So the registration, you can call them to find out when to register for that summer camp. A lot of fun for your kids if they like baseball. There'll also be some free Ducks tickets that go with that. Let's see. Also, they'll get a T-shirt as part of their registration. They should get there at 8:45 in the morning for their 9 o'clock thing, but they'll give you all those details. They'll tell you that. Bring your own glove, bat, and helmet, as well as plenty of water, a snack, and lunch. It'll be a summer camp. Parents and guardians will be allowed into the ballpark to watch the camps if they wish. So just go to the Duck site, and they'll tell you about everything you need to know about that. A little pricey, but it's well worth it. And, of course, the stadium itself is at 3 Courthouse Drive in Central Islip. So if you want to register with them, call Kirsten, or call Kirsten at ducksbaseball.org. So there's a lot of information there with the Ducks. The Ducks recently hosted Frank Bolton Appreciation Night Saturday, May 2nd, before a sold-out crowd featured a pregame ceremony honoring Bolton, who created the Atlantic League, of course, and the team itself 28 years ago, and founded the Ducks in 2000. We can't thank Frank enough for that. It's changed the face of Long Island. You can go see a baseball game cheap, get food cheap. It's all very affordable and family, aimed at families, really. Let's see. During the ceremony, Atlantic League President Rick White announced the ceremony and that the Atlantic League Championship Trophy for the Atlantic League will be officially known as the Frank Bolton Championship Trophy from this point on. Frank Bolton has also previously been inducted into the Suffolk Sports Hall of Fame. He deserves it, that's for sure. Many distinguished guests were in attendance, including Ed Romaine, Angie Carpenter, Atlantic League President Vic White, Kim Bactalia, Bud Harrelson's ex-wife, of course we all know Bud, the beloved manager, and representing some of his family. So anyway, that's the Ducks. They have a lot going on there this summer. You'll enjoy your time there. Go see a Ducks game. You'll love it. It's really fun baseball. And anyway, we're going to go to a break. And when we come back, we'll have more to say. And you are listening to History Island on 103.9 FM, LI News Radio.

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2: 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Child remains hospitalized after being found unresponsive in a pool at a private home in Baldwin. Emergency crews did respond to the Central Avenue residence. It was around noon Saturday. The child had to be airlifted to a local hospital for treatment. Still unclear what his condition is. Well, the New York Knicks, champions of the NBA, that for the first time in 53 years. The Knicks' historic playoff run capped off by Saturday night's Game 5 win of the Spurs in San Antonio's New York took the series 4-1. And as the team celebrated in Texas, chaos erupted in New York City as unruly fans took to the streets of Manhattan. More than 60 people were arrested as celebrations turned into violence, arson, and more. Speaking of the Knicks, a championship parade is awaiting them. That's right, a parade set for Thursday morning at 10, and it'll be launched from Battery Park and rolling right through the Canyon of Heroes along Broadway. For 103.9 LI News Radio, I'm Jay Oliver. Today's news update brought to you by the Town of Islip Industrial Development Agency, where Long Island gets down to business.
3: ABC News, I'm Stephanie Officer. California emergency crews responding to a reported B-52 crash near Edwards Air Force Base this afternoon. ABC's Luis Martinez.
4: It's unclear exactly which one of these B-52s was involved in this crash, whether it was one of the operational B-52s, there are about 72 in the fleet, or whether this is the one that was stationed by the Air Force there at Edwards Air Force Base to carry out flight testing.
3: The massive UFC claw is still on the White House lawn, a reminder of last night's UFC fight, meant to celebrate America's 250th birthday. This also happened to fall on President Trump's 80th birthday and Flag Day. ABC's Mary Bruce.
5: 4,000 spectators watching just steps from the residence. Fighters entering the octagon from the diplomatic reception room. That's a space typically used to greet foreign dignitaries and escorted by Medal of Honor recipients. The Indian Treaty Room converted into a locker room.
3: This is ABC News.
1: From the LI News Radio Weather Center. For tonight, some clouds, mostly clear skies. Overnight, low around 60. For Tuesday, some clouds, but mostly sunny skies. We'll stay dry with a high near 77. Tuesday night, partly cloudy skies with an overnight low around 61. For Wednesday, mostly sunny skies. We'll have a high near 77. Wednesday night, cloudy skies, overnight, low around 64. Thursday, chance of rain, mainly in the afternoon, partly sunny and a high of 82. From the LI News Weather Center, I'm Chris Keith.
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14: 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So go see them. You'll be glad that you did. Also, our other big sponsor, we love them, is the Long Island Music and Entertainment Hall of Fame. Now, they're located, of course, at 97 Main Street in Stony Brook, New York. You can get in touch with them at 631-689-5888. Now, this year, they're featuring the big new exhibit. Everyone loves it so far. It's called Everybody Loves Raymond. Yes, the show. The entire set of the Everybody Loves Raymond show is in the museum there. And you can go in, you can sit on the couch and have pictures taken. Go on Frank's couch and chair and sit in Frank's chair. See stories about all the characters and many of the original props from the show. It's a really, really great exhibit. Now, that's just one thing that they do. Every Sunday, they also do a concert and special events. So, for example, May 23rd, they're going to have Johnny Farina of Santo and Johnny. May 24th, the next night, Buddy Marian and Black Rhodes, Northeast's longest performing bluegrass band. All the bands that they get are handpicked by Barry, our general manager, and they are wonderful bands that play original music. Now, May 30th, they're having a very special celebration there, an evening celebrating, hey, Blue Oyster Cult fans, Don't Fear the Reaper, with performance by Blue Oyster Cult members Albert and Joe Bajard and a band of some other guys from that band. They performed on the original record. And a Q&A multimedia artist presentation, a meet and greet, photo ops, and more. They have a lot of fun events there. They had one called Too Much Cowbell, More Cowbell, and that was really a lot of fun. Big supporters of the museum, the guys from Blue Oyster Cult. Thank you so much, guys. May 31st, we have George Barry, a musician and songwriter from Long Island. June 6th, special event there. That's going to be a Billy Joel Symposium, a two-day academic conference studying the cultural impact of Billy Joel, his lyrics, exploring his body of work, and exploring popular music and American culture. Billy, always, of course, on his recovery right now, a great supporter of the Long Island Music and Entertainment Hall of Fame. He's come to all our big events, of course, we had the big Billy Joel exhibit there for quite a while. So come and see that. You'll love it. That's the Billy Joel thing that's going on. Don't forget that we have coming up, let me see if I can find my note on that. We have the Great South Bay Music Festival down at Shorefront Porch Park, Porch, in Patchogue, New York. That's going to be July 23rd to the 26th this year. Go on the web and you can find out a lot more about that. We're going to have Jimmy Faith, the promoter of that concert, who's also, by the way, a board member of the Long Island Music and Entertainment Hall of Fame, and a big promoter in the New York area. So that's a great, great event every year, a whole lot of great music, 3 or 4 days of wonderful music down there in Patchogue. And a lot of the money that he raises goes to different charities and to help the community. And, you know, it's a really, really good event. I couldn't tell you enough about it. So that's the Long Island Music Hall of Fame and all of those events that are going on. Now, obviously, we're at the point where we have gotten to the spring. Summer's coming up, and a lot of events are starting to go on. So, as you go along, let's see. Oh, the Smithtown Historical Society, they're going to be celebrating America's 250th anniversary with a Freedom Walk. That's June 28th, 2026. And that's going to be at 239 East Main Street in Smithtown. You can walk the trail. You can follow the footsteps of Revolutionary War people while learning about Smithtown's Revolutionary War history, which is actually pretty amazing. Exploring the historic buildings, shop local craft and vendors. Check that one out. That's all going to be happening on June 28th, 2026. Well, let's see. I had one of my notes I wanted to tell you about, and I can't find it here, so give me 1 second, and we will find it. But anyway, it's that time of year. You're going to start seeing that every weekend is full of festivals, fireworks, all kinds of events. By the way, July 3rd this year is going to be the big fireworks and fair, cultural fair all day at the Brookhaven Amphitheater. And that's, of course, hosted by JVC Broadcasting, our own company, and they're going to do that. Also, Old Westbury Gardens is going to be doing a great summer event this year that's going to be internationally acclaimed artist Sean Kennedy and his Nature Connects exhibition. So that you can explore 17 larger-than-life sculptures inspired by the wonders of the natural world, each built from over 300,000 Lego bricks. Vibrant and imaginative, these creations, though they blend art, science, and nature. He's a great artist, and that's going to be ongoing this summer at Old Westbury Gardens. So that's a great visit anyway. Visitors of all ages are welcome at that, and it's a great way to experience the gardens. If you want to go to that event, I would contact Old Westbury Gardens at 71 Old Westbury Road in Old Westbury, New York. That's where they are. You can talk to them at, let's see, oldwestburygardens.org if you want to get them online. And, of course, you can talk to them at, you can give them a call, the old-fashioned phone call at 516-333-0348. That's 516-333-0048. Sorry, a little unclear on that note. But anyway, that's some of the Long Island things. Long Island's one of the best places to be in the summer. Yeah, everybody I think who's lived here a long time knows that. We have a lot of our friends who are going to come on. We have Three Village Historical Society where they do historical tours of the Revolution all year. Our friend Margot does kayaking tours, and we're going to have her on in July to talk about those tours, and they go right through the fall. So there's a lot of great things going on with that. There's plenty, plenty of things to do. Jones Beach is not having the air show this year. That would have been yesterday or the day before. They're not having it. So they're having plenty of other events this year. But, let's see what else we got. 250th, hang on. My research director's giving me a note. On the 4th of July, they're having it. Oh, that's interesting. I didn't know about that myself. Okay, so check out Jones Beach if you want to see that. That should be a really great event. Of course, you're going to have the big fireworks show on 4th of July at Jones Beach, a big, crazy event. Let's see, 250 across the 4th. That's going to be Tuesday, June 13th at Veterans Park in Selden. And that's going to be a nice event, too. Family-friendly, community celebration. It's going to have live music and interactive activities, children's activities, historical exhibits, and the Town of Islip Sea Fest. When is that going to happen? That's a Bay Shore Marina, South Clinton Avenue. That's going to be on June 13th, 2026. I've gone to that in the past. That's always a lot of fun. The Town of Islip Sea Fest. There's a lot of great food there. That's going to be 2 p.m. to 8 p.m. So there's going to be bands there. There's going to be all kinds of things to go on, activities for the kids. You should really enjoy that. And the Bay Shore Marina there, it's a pretty beautiful place to go see anything. So let's see. Okay, so we have those two. I'm trying to make sure I cover everything here for you. And, so we have a lot of events for the summer. Soon it's going to be summer and you'll start hearing, we'll be reporting to you all these great events that are going on all over Long Island. They go on all the time. There is a lot of great museums to visit, a lot of great places to go. There's never a shortage of things to do on Long Island. If you want to rent a jet ski, you want to learn to surf, you want to go to the beach, or you could talk to our friends if your kids want to do some good volunteer work. There's going to be a lot of events that just celebrate the 250th anniversary of America. So check those kind of things out. We'll be reporting on them. They'll be coming up all the time. And, of course, there's our friends at Save the Great South Bay. All year they do work on the canals and bringing back the oyster beds and doing things for the Great South Bay to bring the water back to the condition where we have clam beds again. And we bring them on a couple of times every year, and they love it. You could join the Creek Defenders Program, and if you join the Creek Defenders Program, you can help take over a creek. The creeks are a really important part of the ecology of the Great South Bay. That's where a lot of the eelgrass grows, and it's the setup for the cleaning of the water. Save Great South Bay has done some great work over the years, and they've saved planted oyster beds all over the place that are never going to be harvested, that they're just going to keep growing them. And what they do is they create the eelgrass beds, and the eelgrass helps the clams a lot. And the oysters also, but, you know, we ran out of clams almost basically in Great South Bay. If you go there, the water's not clear like it once used to be. It's kind of a brownish color. And that's because most of the life in the Great South Bay was killed off. We had that problem on the North Shore also in Long Island Sound. And there's been groups working on that for a long time now to try to make that a better experience too. So go check those things out. Your kids could become a creek defender and they could get involved with that. Let's see what we got here. There's going to be street fairs all over the place in the summer. We've all gone to them. They're great. The Nescott Street Fair, the Ronkonkoma Street Fair, the St. James Street Fair, throughout the summer. And so what you got to kind of do is keep your eye open for the dates they set up for those things. And they'll let you know where they're happening. We, of course, have the whole host of Jones Beach concerts this year, which we haven't even started to talk about yet. Jones Beach is going to have a full schedule of summer shows. And they go from, obviously, sometime next month right into September every year. And the major artists of music will play there. And it's a really great place to go see a show. We also have the new arena on Long Island, UBS Arena, that's been around a couple of years, and they are hosting a lot of great events, too. Come the fall, they'll be hosting the Islanders again, and kind of a disappointing season for them, but what are you going to do? Hockey is over. It's baseball time now, so go see Yankees and Mets. Go see the Ducks. If you want a nice experience with your family and you don't want to spend $500 or $1,000 to go to a baseball game, with parking and food and all this, go to a Ducks game because Ducks games are really affordable. And the tickets are around $10 to $15. The food is all right in that range. Parking is always free in the ballpark over there. We can't say enough about that team. They're one of the, you know, really fun teams to go watch. So anyway, it's summer's coming, and we're going to have a lot more events for you as we move along. And anyway, that was most of what I had for you for today. Let's see. Oh, I forgot about the Polish Festival in Riverhead. That's August 15th and 16th. That's always a great thing. The Polish Festival, the whole town, the Polish community gets taken over by food and stores, and it's just a great event. Spend 2 days there. We'll have the organizers of that event on later in the year, and they'll talk about that event. We covered it last year. And, of course, if you want to go in Nassau County, there's always the classic Plattdeutsch Bavarian Festival. That's a Plattdeutsch restaurant and historic site. That's June 13th and 14th this year, the Bavarian Festival, featuring all kinds of special foods and different things like that. It's a really great event to go to. So, anyway, it's been a very tough winter for a lot of people on Long Island. You know, we've suffered through two, basically, blizzards, a really bad cold snap. Everybody really paid a lot of money for the utilities. And now the weather is finally getting warmer. Forget about Memorial Day weekend. That one went by already. But the weather's finally getting warmer. And it's time to get the family out and get to the parks and the beaches and the events. We'll be feeding you events all year. There's a lot of good events going on in the summertime here on Long Island. I consider Long Island one of the best places to live in the summertime. Just go down to our South Shore beaches or north. Cedar Beach all summer offers live music on the beach all the time. Really great beach to go to. And that's only a few of the beaches that we have. It's a beach paradise, Long Island. It's a great, great place to come to. So I can't really say enough about Long Island and what you could do here, but come and check it out because we're here to give you information about these things, and we want you to enjoy yourself. I'm looking at my research director, and she's giving me a bunch of events, and she says, that's it. I'm done for today. So anyway, yeah, next time we'll give you more. We're going to have a whole bunch more things about the summer and great guests that involve that. Don't forget the fall's coming with the Revolutionary War Festival up at Three Village Historical Society. And anyway, so we had a great show. We had a lot of fun telling you about events. We'll be back with more next week. And anyway, enjoy yourself and have a good time, Long Island.

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6: Well, 103.9 LI News Radio. I'm Jay Oliver. Well, the next champions of the NBA world, first time in 53 years, winning the title, of course, Saturday night in San Antonio. The team, greeted by more civilized fans at Westchester County Airport yesterday morning. And again, 53 years awaiting the team and its fans. They're ready to savor this one. A parade now set for Thursday morning at 10 o'clock. And it'll launch from Battery Park and roll right through the Canyon of Heroes along Broadway. A child still remains hospitalized and being found unresponsive in a pool at a private home in Baldwin. Emergency crews did respond to the Central Avenue residence. It was around noon Saturday. That child airlifted to a local hospital for treatment. Still unclear what that condition is. Situation regarding four now recovering after a fight at a Long Island hotel ended them in the hospital Friday night. It happened at Little Kinsey Inn on Stewart Avenue in Uniondale. According to police, fight breaking out, 33-year-old Jacqueline Chan sprayed an unknown substance into a crowd. She was arrested in criminal possession of a weapon, other charges as well. For 103.9 LI News Radio, I'm Jay Oliver. Today's news update brought to you by the Town of Islip Industrial Development Agency, where Long Island gets down to business.
7: ABC News, I'm Stephanie Officer. In a video on X today, California Governor Gavin Newsom says the DOJ is investigating he and his wife.
8: In recent days, federal agents have knocked on the doors of family, friends, and former employees. Not because they found a crime, because they're simply trying to find one.
7: Newsom claims President Trump is going after him because he's thinking of running for president. Sources familiar with the matter tell ABC News California investigators have been looking into Newsom's wife's taxes. Dangerous heat unfolds across parts of the West Coast.
9: Forecasters are warning of, quote, lethal temperatures that could reach as high as 110 degrees in parts of Northern California. The extreme heat stretching to Oregon and Washington. The National Weather Service says temperatures will stay elevated overnight, offering little relief. And the heat isn't the only concern. Officials are also warning beachgoers along the California coast about dangerous ocean conditions. Hannah Batah, ABC News, New York.
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10: From the LI News Radio Weather Center. For tonight, some clouds, mostly clear skies, overnight low around 60. For Tuesday, some clouds, but mostly sunny skies, will stay dry with a high near 77. Tuesday night, partly cloudy skies with an overnight low around 61. For Wednesday, mostly sunny skies, we'll have a high near 77. Wednesday night, cloudy skies, overnight low around 64. Thursday, chance of rain, mainly in the afternoon, partly sunny and a high of 82. From the LI News Weather Center, I'm Chris Keith.
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23: What's up, everybody? What's up, Pat?
24: Hey, Johnny, what's going on?
23: Irish Pat's in the house, everybody.
24: Yes, sir.
23: And I feel like we haven't done a live show like this in a long time.
24: It's been a little while.
23: We've been busy. We've been crazy. I know I've been crazy. me and Dawn have been everywhere. I mean, ever since, like, before, we didn't do a show before Memorial Day.
24: Right.
23: Right? And then Memorial Day came. Did I go to Florida? I think either Memorial Day was next weekend. Then I went to Florida. I did a show in Florida, and then we did a show with the VFW.
24: Right.
23: So we've been using those shows for the show.
24: For the show, yeah.
23: So here we are. But it's nice to be back in the studio. It feels good. And a lot of motorcycle stuff's going on now.
1: Oh, please.
23: It's summer has started. I will officially say
1: yes.
23: The winter is officially over. It's hot out there. I mean, today was gorgeous, though. I was not. Oh,
1: the last couple of days have been beautiful.
23: Beautiful. Absolutely beautiful, man. So I know you did the veterans run.
1: Yeah, the veterans run. That turned out really, really good. I think like about 150, 200 bikes.
23: Wow, that's awesome.
1: That was good. The front yard, because we gathered over in Riverhead over in the Oaks Lodge.
23: Right.
1: And it was just packed.
23: That's awesome.
1: Absolutely packed.
23: You know, I want to be there, but my granddaughter, she had like a baptism on Saturday, and then we're back on Sunday for a while, so we couldn't go.
1: You know what I mean? Well, that's priorities. That's family. You got
23: to You know what? The little baby needed the grandpa. You know what I'm saying?
1: Not to mention, I mean, you're now in Queens. This was out in Riverhead.
23: Yes, that's true. I am in Queens.
1: And we finished in Hampton Bays.
23: Oh, yeah.
1: So, yeah, you making that run back.
23: That's I got to tell you, I mean, I'm committing a bad sin with the motorcycle. I don't have a chance to really ride anywhere. You know what I mean? I got some stuff coming up. We all going upstate. Me and Dwayne, we have a house upstate we're going to in July.
1: Okay.
23: We have it for a week. So we're going to bring the both bikes up here, mine and her bike.
1: Okay.
23: So at least we'll have some ride to do up there. You know what I mean? And I'll take off a week of work and go and blah, blah, blah. But again, in the meantime, she's getting ready to go on a cruise with her girlfriends. So, you know, to me, it's like, you know, you're doing a four-day. It's not even a four-day. The boat's going out Friday at 6 o'clock, and you're back Monday morning. I mean, all right. It's a cruise.
1: And it's a nice weekend.
23: So I figured I'm going to go to my mother's house for a couple of days. I'm going to take off Friday, fly out of here Thursday, go see Mom. Why not? Maybe go hang out with Louie Bag of Donuts for a couple of days.
1: There you go.
23: We could do a show together, me and Louie, right?
1: No, easily.
23: That would be awesome, man. But so I saw some pictures. You got the guys on a lot of great bikes.
1: Yes.
23: A lot of great things going on. So tell me about it. What happened yesterday?
1: It's like I said, it almost got canceled at the last minute.
23: Why?
1: Because the original place we were going to end at pulled the permits.
23: Really?
1: They pulled the permits.
23: Now, why? No, that makes no sense to me. Like, what kind of person would do that knowing it's for the vets?
1: You see, I'm the same way as you are. It's like, well, you know, it always comes down to money, no matter what it is. But, like, I'm on the same page as you.
23: Right.
1: It's, you know, it's everyone's for the veterans until it's time to do something for the veterans.
23: Right, exactly.
1: You know, so.
23: You know, like, for instance, you know, we were asked to do this party on Saturday night. I don't remember what VF, it was a VF, I don't remember the numbers, to be honest with you. So, it was in Levittown.
1: Right.
23: So, they asked me, do you know any DJs? I said, I don't know really any DJs, and what are you looking to do? Like, we need somebody to play music. I said, I'll do it for you. So they go, well, how much are you going to charge us? I said, I'm not going to charge you anything. I go, you feed me and Dawn, and have a good night. You know what I mean? But what they did was very nice. They I didn't know they were doing this. They went around, they got a tip collection together for us. They got about $300, which was awesome.
1: Oh, that's nice. That's
23: I mean, I didn't want to take it, but they made me take it. But, you know, it's something that we're going to be doing now. Me and Dawn said, listen, we'll do your veterans things. It's just a fun night, you know? And they have like a, I guess they added new people to the.

0: go home, take a shower, load everything up, and then head to Queens and get Dawn, and then go out to Levittown. So it took me 5 hours to get back. So now I'm like, oh my God, this is crazy. This is nuts. So what happened was I get back to Dawn's house. Now it's like 5:30. I load the car. I jump in the shower. We go. We get to the vets. As I'm pulling into the parking lot, I look at Dawn. I go, oh my God. She goes, what's the matter? I go, I forgot to bring the speakers. I got everything but the speakers. And now, let me tell you, it's 6:40 at this time right now. There's a PC Richards up the block. We'll go by. Wait. It's 6:40, these guys are looking for me. They're calling me. Where are you?
1: Right.
0: We need you to play the Star Spangled Banner. You know what I mean? So I'm like, all right. I get there. I go in. You guys have any speakers here? Because, yeah, we got this huge speaker right here. Thank God. Thank you. So it worked out.
1: That's good.
0: We got in there, set up. I didn't worry about setting up the show at that point. I just set up the music, and let's go. Play the Star Spangled Banner. They had a great night, great food. It was a fantastic. That's why I'm saying, you know, who would pull the permits on you guys for,
1: like
0: for
1: I said,
0: the vets?
1: Our wonderful president has more of the details, and that's if he wants to share them.
0: Right.
1: The bottom line is, so Chris and our sergeant at arms is going out to this one place, sit and see if they would allow us to, end the event there.
0: Right.
1: And it was, like I said, they were going around for like a whole bunch of hours on Saturday.
0: Right, right.
1: They got the end place. So that ended up working out okay. So we get to the event on Sunday morning and everything just went as smooth as it possibly could.
0: That's good. That
1: worked out well.
0: God was watching over you guys.
1: The group was phenomenal. It was like an hour, hour and a half run.
0: I saw the one. I will play the video.
1: Yeah.
0: Probably on an 8 o'clock show or I'll add it into this later, you know.
1: Going over the bridge.
0: Going over the bridge. Yeah.
1: That was nicely done.
0: You had a lot of nice bikes, a lot of crazy stuff going on. That's awesome, man. I wish I could be there. I couldn't be there.
1: So they had a Kawasaki there.
0: They had a Kawasaki. Oh, man. that happened. That's all good, though.
1: Even better, the Kawasaki was leading the parade.
0: The Kawasaki
1: was number three.
0: Was that you?
1: That was me.
0: Oh, that was you.
1: I was right behind our road captain and our sergeant at arms.
0: Really? Now you're getting far up in the ranks over there of the Long Island debate. You're more than a volunteer. You're a part of it. Are you like somebody like...
1: I guess I just look at it as a volunteer. I don't have ranks, so, I mean, whatever it is, I'm just Irish Pat.
0: Are there ranks in the
1: absolutely.
0: Chris is president.
1: Chris is president. Josephine is second VP. We have Nick, who's our first VP.
0: Right, right.
1: We do have, I don't want to sit there and call my wife a secretary, otherwise she'll kick my ass. So, she takes notes. She's the note taker. So, she's a part of it. You got, you got Mama Dukes, who does all the online stuff.
0: Right, right.
1: Yeah, she does the online magazine and all that. And so it's, and we have our treasurer. And just, there's so much.
0: Yeah.
1: There's so much. You would never, people don't realize until you get involved with it.
0: There's a lot involved with that.
1: That's why the fact that Chris has any time.
0: I don't know how he does
1: shocks
0: it.
1: Out, yeah, shocks me how he does it.
0: I know, I'll tell you, I don't know how he does it. I mean, he's a big guy. You know what I mean? And
1: I've noticed.
0: I don't know how, I'm tired just from coming here. I can't do the show. I'll go home. I'm ready to die in bed. You know, I don't know how he's constantly every weekend.
1: Well, you think about what you do. I mean, you do a lot as well.
0: What do I do? I guess I do.
1: Well, you just talked this weekend how it's like you took the show. Basically, you took the show. You did it at the VFW hall.
0: You're doing
1: the DJ work. We've seen all the different shows now. You've been at some VFW. So you're all over the place. Plus, you have a regular job.
0: I'm most likely going to be doing a show from the... Pasture Skis. What is that one? Bike It Down. So I'm most likely, I'm just trying to figure out, again, the date, if I'm going to Florida or not.
1: Right.
0: I might fly to Florida for a couple days again.
1: I don't know what time it is. It might be after your bedtime.
0: My bedtime, I got to tell you, my bedtime goes from 10 o'clock to 4 a.m., all right? It's all to Bella. If she's awake, and I'm awake.
1: I used to be like that, too, when I was younger. It's like the whole idea is if I beat the sun home, it was a good night.
0: Right?
1: You know,
0: I can't party like I used to.
1: I just don't want to anymore. Nothing good happens after 2 a.m.
0: That's
1: and there's a lot of truth in that.
0: That is true. That is very true.

0: now that I know what I'm doing,
1: right?
0: Yeah, I don't want to do it anymore.
1: I agree. You know, we go out there, I was like, you know, I'll get a seltzer with a lime, please. I'm like, yeah.
0: Did you want to get home?
1: Yeah.
0: And you don't want to be shot for the following day.
1: That's the big thing, especially doing what I do. But we'll come back to that after commercial, Pat.
0: Yes, we've got more to talk about.
1: So I am Johnny Rizzo. I am with Irish Pat.
0: Hey, everybody.
1: This is Motorcycle Mayhem Radio, and we'll be right back right after this.
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0: Hey, everybody.
1: And we're hanging in the studio talking about a lot of stuff that went on over the weekend. And we just got finishing the last segment about partying. Like, I don't party like I used to. And neither does Dawn. When I first met Dawn, I thought, okay, she's a partier. Here we go.
0: Well, she's a musician.
1: Right. But she don't drink. Like, we both don't drink, really. Like, I used to couldn't go out without drinking a beer.
0: Right.
1: Now it's like, I don't want one. I go out, we go out to a nice restaurant. I look for a good dinner now. You know, and I don't like to drink while I'm eating. I did drink on Saturday at my granddaughter's baptism thing there. It wasn't a baptism. It was called dedication. So I've never heard of it, but okay.
0: Whatever. They changed it.
1: Anyway. What they going to do today, I don't know. But
0: yeah.
1: It was a great day. We went out to the bench. You ever go out to the bench?
0: Never heard of it.
1: The park bench out in Stony Brook?
0: Okay, now I know what you're talking about.
1: It's a bar. It's a great bar out there. I will promote it. The place got great food. We started out, you know, when we first got there, it was really cool. Me and Don got there. We had a drink on the outside patio. That was cool.
0: Oh, very nice.
1: We got there early. And then we went inside. They had about maybe six tables, round tables, for all the guests that were coming. And they put out this party platter in the middle of each table. You had wings, mozzarella sticks, pretzels.
0: That's perfect. I'm waiting with you.
1: It was right up my alley. I'm like, this is the best ever. You know.
0: What kind of pretzels they had? They had the big...
1: No, it was a little bite-sized pretzels.
0: Oh, okay.
1: And then they gave you the mustard and all that. But, oh, my God. So then, after you can actually order more. Like, we all ate ours. I'm like, can we get another tray? Sure. But make the wings barbecue this on. Fantastic, right? So they all come out with all the food. Then they come out with the food. Right? Yeah. Okay. And one of the things, Pat, oh, my God, they killed me, was a big platter of mini hamburgers. Oh. All right? Mini hamburgers. Oh. And then they had French fries. They had mashed potatoes. It was all great food. Baked ziti. I was like, this is the best party I've ever been to in my life. You know what I mean?
0: Absolutely.
1: It was incredible. So, guys, check out the Park Bench, guys, in Stony Brook. It was fantastic. The food was so good out there.
0: Were you tempted to tell you wanted to have more kids so you could do this again?
1: Yeah, absolutely. Yeah. We have every party here for that one. All right?
0: Yeah.
1: Every party. But, you know, that was my weekend, basically.
0: Yeah.
1: And plus, you know what? We had to do Rock in the Road stuff first. So
0: you had to do that Saturday morning.
1: Right. So, you know, we kind of came off Friday night from the VFW in Levittown. We had to do from 7 to 11. And then, you know, like I'm old, I'm fat, you know what I'm saying? So getting home now, I got to go to bed. Right to bed. I had to get up at 6:30 in the morning, take a shower, but I didn't put my good clothes on. I just put on regular clothes.
0: Right.
1: Went to go get the food. And, of course, they have to have all kinds of boxes today. You know, it wouldn't be a bad day to have 7 or 8 boxes. No, they have to have like 25.
0: Oh, jeez.
1: Of the Lincoln milk. You know what I'm saying? So I had to get all that. And then we had to take care of that. And then we had to go home. Well, actually, we were going to go out to here. We were going to come to the studio to get changed.
0: Okay.
1: But she forgot her phones. I mean, how do you forget your phones at home?
0: Both of them.
1: She got two phones. That's them both home.
0: What do you need to...
1: Well, she got one for Rock on the Road and one for personal.
0: Okay.
1: I get it. So
0: no, that one I get to.
1: Yeah. So... we go back to the house, and then now I can just wash up again and get dressed, and we can go. And believe it or not, 2 days in a row, well, actually the first night we were almost late, we were early. Couldn't believe it. Early. Right? It was a nice ceremony, though. You know, all the babies were crying, and that was great. You know what I mean?
0: That's typical.
1: Yeah, so that was all weekend as far as, you know, doing the Rock and Roll and the baptism, and then I got my daughter. Which was really cool. But, you know, I'm glad that you guys had a great turnout, man. And you guys
0: deserve it. The weather was gorgeous.
1: You had a perfect day, dude.
0: Oh.
1: I was telling Dawn, I was like, they got a perfect day out there. You know, this is amazing. I wish I could be out there with these guys.
0: And a lot of people were nervous that it was supposed to, like, rain. I guess they were forecasting.
1: Well, it did rain. It did rain in Queens.
0: Overnight. It rained overnight.
1: No. Oh, that was, oh, man.
0: Yeah.
1: Let me describe my bedroom, okay? We got 3 skylights.
0: Okay.
1: All right? They're about 2 feet wide, about 4 feet long. Okay? Okay. 3 of them. And it's awesome when you're laying in bed looking outside. Yeah. We have a tree over the house. And you always tell how the weather is by looking at the tree.
0: Yes.
1: This tree, I thought was going to go flying. I couldn't believe the wind that we had.
0: Yeah.
1: Oh, man. I was like, this is bad. And the next day, actually, we're walking through the neighborhood. We actually went for a walk, believe it or not. Right?
0: You went for a walk?
1: Went for a walk, yeah.
0: Really?
1: Catch the ice cream man.
0: Oh, wow.
1: But, you know, I saw some trees down.
0: Wow.
1: But... the next day, on Sunday, I came here also. I did an interview with a band from Switzerland. Now, you guys are going to love this story, Craig.
0: How'd that go?
1: It was a nightmare, okay? Because they didn't really speak English, and I don't speak Switzerland, all right? And I speak Stakenese with my raspy voice.
0: So you barely speak American.
1: Right.
0: You barely speak English.
1: I speak fast. My voice is horrible. And I got 3 guys who really can't understand English too well. And they got to deal with me. All right? So that interview will be up on our Facebook page. It's actually going to be part of the 8 o'clock show on Monday. So check that out, guys. But that was a fun thing. And trying to explain how to use our system. 2 of the guys got it. one guy kept going on the messenger and calling me instead of hitting the link. And I'm like, you gotta hit the link. It was awesome. But you know what? It was a fun interview. We had a good time.
0: Well, that's good. That's the most important thing.
1: It was a great band, so we'll talk about them when we come back. But I'm glad you had a good time. So tell me more about your run.
0: Oh, well, the weather, like I said, it couldn't say enough. The weather was gorgeous. And we had bagels and breakfast.
1: Right.
0: I want to give my wife, Lisa, and Cheryl a lot of kudos because they did a lot of the cooking and the breakfast.
1: And they cooked
0: the
1: yeah?
0: They cooked the breakfast. What scrambled eggs.
1: Scrambled eggs.
0: Just scrambled eggs.
1: So wait a minute. You guys had a grill out there? I mean...
0: No, we didn't have a grill. We had the kitchen. The kitchen was given to us by the...
1: Wait. You had a kitchen?
0: We had a kitchen.
1: Where was the kitchen?
0: Kitchen was inside the building.
1: Oh, okay. So it wasn't like a barbecue.
0: No, it wasn't a barbecue.
1: Oh, okay.
0: No, it was in the building.
1: Right.
0: So they just kept on cooking and cooking, and kudos to Constantine. He knew how to crack the eggs. He could sit there and do two eggs in both hands. It was just, it's phenomenal.
1: Right, nice.
0: So we got everybody fed, you know.
1: Right.
0: And the priority was the coffee.
1: Oh, you need the coffee.
0: Need the coffee.
1: That goes without saying.
0: This is how well-trained Chris has me now. Chris now brings a cup of coffee because he realizes I am not the most pleasant person, uncaffeinated.
1: Oh, boy.
0: So he makes sure I am not dealing with you till you get some caffeine in your system.
1: You know what my problem is? When we did the...
0: Back then, it's at 7 in the morning?
1: Yeah. No. My problem with coffee is when we did the street fair out there by Robin that time.
0: Yeah, yeah.
1: So I'm like, all right, listen, guys, I'm going to go across the street, get some coffee and bagels, right?
0: Right.
1: So I drink my coffee black. Yeah. Okay? This is coffee. Okay? Straight up, no sugar, no milk. So when I bring the coffee back, I'm not even thinking about bringing milk or sugar.
0: Because you don't do it.
1: Right. Everyone looking at me like, did you wish the milk in the stomach? For what? I'm like, oh, wow. You drink your coffee with milk? Oh, okay. I wasn't thinking. That's my biggest problem.
0: Yeah.
1: When it comes to, you know, coffee in the morning. Bagels, yeah, that's easy. You know what I mean? Mm. Who doesn't like a good bagel? True?
0: My coffee. I don't have sugar either. I will have milk though.
1: You have milk,
0: but you should have. I'll have milk. I'll have like, but it's got to be like 2% or fat free or something like.
1: Right. That. See, so. I went from. I used to drink my coffee whole milk, about 9 sugars, right?
0: Oh.
1: Yeah. Then I started cutting out the sugar, using the stuff, stevia, whatever.
0: Right.
1: And then I cut that out, and then I was switching my milk from regular milk. 2% to 1% skim, and I go, you know what? I'm just gonna do it without milk at all. So I cut out all the milk. It took about a week to get used to, but now I drink this like it's soda. Sometimes I drink 5 of these a day, and that's not good for me.
0: Yeah, I was gonna say, weren't you told you shouldn't be doing that?
1: Exactly, but we'll get more of that back to this when we come back from break, Pat. So I am Johnny Rizzo. I am with Irish Pat. This is Motorcycle Mayhem Radio. Check us out on all our platforms, guys. We're everywhere. And we'll be right back.
0: Right after this.
1: Boom! They told me don't go walking slow. The
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13: for 103.9 LI News Radio. I'm Jay Oliver. Situation regarding a week of pride that in Huntington. Thousands gathering to celebrate the LGBTQ plus community. Yesterday, parade launching down Main Street to kick things off. The celebration culminated at Heckscher Park. Music, games, food, and more all present and marked the 36th annual Long Island Pride Celebration and one of the region's largest, longest running events of its kind. This year's theme was Unstoppable Pride, and it centered around resilience, unity, and the ongoing fight for equality, all amid renewed challenges from lawmakers and others. Four people still recovering after a fight at a Long Island hotel landed them in the hospital. It happened Friday night at the La Quinta Inn on Stewart Avenue in Uniondale. According to police, fight breaking out, 33-year-old Jacqueline Chan sprayed an unknown substance into the crowd. She was arrested, criminal possession of a weapon, three counts of endangering children, and an unrelated warrant. For 103.9 LI News Radio, I'm Jay Oliver. Today's news update brought to you by the Town of Islip Industrial Development Agency, where Long Island gets down to business.
18: ABC News, I'm Stephanie Officer. In a video on X today, California Governor Gavin Newsom says the DOJ is investigating he and his wife.
19: In recent days, federal agents have knocked on the doors of family, friends, and former employees. Not because they found a crime, because they're simply trying to find one.
18: Newsom claims President Trump is going after him because he's thinking of running for president. Sources familiar with the matter tell ABC News California investigators have been looking into Newsom's wife's taxes. Dangerous heat unfolds across parts of the West Coast.
20: Forecasters are warning of, quote, lethal temperatures that could reach as high as 110 degrees in parts of Northern California. The extreme heat stretching to Oregon and Washington. The National Weather Service says temperatures will stay elevated overnight, offering little relief. And the heat isn't the only concern. Officials are also warning beachgoers along the California coast about dangerous ocean conditions. Hannah Batah, ABC News, New York.
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21: From the LI News Radio Weather Center. For tonight, some clouds, mostly clear skies, overnight low around 60. For Tuesday, some clouds, but mostly sunny skies, will stay dry with a high near 77. Tuesday night, partly cloudy skies with an overnight low around 61. For Wednesday, mostly sunny skies, will have a high near 77. Wednesday night, cloudy skies, overnight low around 64. Thursday, chance of rain, mainly in the afternoon, partly sunny and a high of 82. From the LI News Weather Center, I'm Chris Keith.
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1: All right, we are back on Motorcycle Mayhem Radio. I am Johnny Rizzo. I'm with the one and only Irish Pat.
0: And the one and only.
1: The one and only Irish Pat.
0: Yeah, nobody wants twins in this.
1: I tell you. So, again, you had a great weekend. We had a fun weekend.
0: Yes.
1: You actually have the camp out coming up, and that's going to be coming up before you know it.
0: Yeah, like I said, if you see Josephine, she's out there with tickets. She's all over the place selling. So,
1: how much are the tickets?
0: Tickets are, I think it's $50 in advance, $60 at the door. I could be wrong.
1: Right.
0: You know, don't quote me on it, because I'm not like Josephine's.
1: I think they're $40 in advance.
0: You might be right. I was thinking.
1: I think it's $50 at the door, I think.
0: That could be. It could be $40 in advance, $50 at the door. But it's, like I said, it's a good time. Like, as Chris likes to say, it's the most fun you can legally have.
1: The most fun you can legally have.
0: Yeah.
1: Right? Without getting arrested. Because you had that big bonfire in the middle of the field.
0: Yes.
1: Which is awesome. You got all the campers. You got the tents. You got a lot of great stuff going on.
0: You get the biker games.
1: The biker games, right?
0: Which are always fun.
1: Always fun. You know, I got a video. I got three videos from not last year, but the year before.
0: Yeah.
1: On Instagram, two of them have over 1 million views, and one of them has over 2 million views. You know which one has over 2 million views? It's Herb. All right?
0: Oh, yeah.
1: He's got an umbrella on his bike.
0: Umbrella on the bike. That is the smartest man when he does that.
1: Yeah.
0: I buy that. Yeah, Herb, that's the guy who also will put the sled on his bike.
1: Yeah, he puts the sled on his bike, yeah.
0: Yeah.
1: Yeah, the bike can do so much great stuff, man, out there. It's just unbelievable, right?
0: All you gotta do is look, and you'll see what we do.
1: That's it. You do it. The bike is everywhere. You see a lot of bikes and do something good, right?
0: Now, also the thing with the camp out, if you want to sit and get there early, like on a Friday, on a Thursday, Friday, you can do that, but that will be on your own dime.
1: Right.
0: So, but it's, again, it's a lot of, you know, it's still a lot of fun.
1: Right.
0: It's before everybody gets there, so you can kind of unwind, relax.
1: Yeah, they have like
0: a Friendsgiving.
1: Friendsgiving, yeah, that's all.
0: You know, what Chris and a lot of the bait crew will do, because on Saturday it's game on.
1: Game on. Yeah, no. And again, Chris and Josephine are running around that place, and you. We're like chickens without heads.
0: And Josephine, the last couple of years, has had that golf cart, which is it's just awesome.
1: That golf cart. Thank God for that golf cart, man.
0: Oh, no joke.
1: I wish I had a golf cart. That's all I can say. But so we got some bike nights coming up too. I know the AmFest are doing bike nights on Friday nights, and the Punishers of Long Island, the East End, are doing their bike nights too. So I don't have any information from you guys. I'm sorry, but all I know is they're doing once a month. They're doing the bike nights at a Miller's Ale House out there in I believe the one that's in Midtown, Lake Grove. And so that's a lot of fun, man. You know, the bike night, you go out there, you get bands. They got raffles. They have all kinds of great stuff, man. You see a bike night, go check it out. It's a great night just to get out, right?
0: That's it. And the good thing, I think the way they do, which I kind of like, it's like once a month.
1: Right.
0: So it's something to look forward to. It's not like if you don't, I don't have to worry about this.
1: Well,
0: make it next week.
1: That's what happens. We were doing the bike nights back in 2021.
0: Yeah.
1: Is that what it was? It was 2020. I think it was 2021.
0: 2021, because 2020 was COVID.
1: Okay, so 2021, so, yeah. We were doing the bike nights, and I thought we had a great idea with the bike nights.
0: No, you did.
1: That we did them like in different locations every week. And that I can't believe the response we got. I'll never forget, the first bike night was supposed to be like March 30th or something like that.
0: Yeah.
1: And it was a rainy, really crappy day out. And I go, are we going to have this bike night? They go, we're not going to have it. I go, we're not going to have it. We're going to bother going. So we canceled it. And actually, a couple of people showed up to that. Like, where is everybody? It's pouring out. You know what I'm saying? So then we figured, you know what? Let's just wait till the next week. So we waited till the next week. And we had our first bike night. I believe it was at Napa Tandy's over in Northport.
0: Okay.
1: And I never forget looking at Wayne going, oh, my God. We had to have 400 bikes. Easy. Remember that whole parking lot was full?
0: Well, like I said, people were so desperate just to do anything.
1: Yeah.
0: Coming out of COVID, it's like, you know, people just wanted to get out.
1: It was bad.
0: No.
1: It was bad. And then we did our next one at Miller's Ale House in Comac.
0: Yes.
1: And I believe the count was over 700 bikes.
0: Yeah, Mill. That was a fun place.
1: That was a huge. So Motorcycle Mayhem Radio, we're having the biggest bike nights on Long Island. Then we did one at the Red River. Remember that one?
0: Yes.
1: The Red River Inn we did, and that was... The owner, it wasn't Robin at the time.
0: No, it wasn't Robin at the time.
1: It was the owner that came out and was like, oh, my God.
0: Yeah.
1: This is the biggest bike night we ever had. And it was a great feeling, you know what I mean?
0: Yeah.
1: It was great, but then, you know what, my job, and there was a few bike nights that I was late to my own bike nights, so I couldn't do it. I'm working, you know what I mean?
0: Yeah, you're trying to earn a living.
1: Well, yeah, exactly. But you know what, but people don't understand, you know, we have this conversation many times on the show.
0: Yes, we have.
1: That, you know, the weather is a huge factor, and it's not easy to say we're going to have a bike night because, you know, there's a lot of planning involved. First of all, you want to get entertainment, right? You want to get at least one or two bands. Probably one band. Well, how long is a bike night? 3 hours?
0: You think that, yeah, man, you probably just need one band.
1: Yeah, six to nine or whatever it is.
0: Yeah.
1: Because you really don't want to go past that, usually, because a bike night's usually during the week.
0: Yep, it's on the Thursday. Traditionally, bike nights are on Thursday nights.
1: Right.
0: Because, again, Friday, Saturday nights, all the bars are already booked.
1: Right.
0: That's where you have them.
1: Right.
0: You know, and there are bands already booked. Like I said, I know I've talked to Lisa Polizzi.
1: And yeah, she's incredible.
0: She's incredible. She's already booked, like, into September.
1: Right. And that's what happens. I mean, so, you know, not only getting the bands lined up, then you got to get vendors lined up. Mm-hmm. You know what I mean? And then what happens is, you know, the vendors got need time to set up, you know, and the bands need time to set up. And then we have a few vendors like Key and Teresa.
0: They take about 2 hours of them. Their setup is great.
1: They got a great setup. They sell.
0: But they need time to do.
1: Jewelry and bike and jewelry. They sell knives and all kinds of crazy stuff. He's got.
0: Yeah, Key's got a lot. Right? I gotta get there. I lost the knife, so I need to get the key.
1: Yeah. Huh?
0: I only got like 4 or 5 now. I need to get another couple.
1: Oh yeah.
0: Okay. Also, I started buying knives from Key. I just started collecting them. I love his.
1: Yeah.
0: I love.
1: Okay,
0: it.
1: Okay, don't mess with Pat. But anyway, but you know what? Then all of a sudden you're working, and it's a beautiful day out. And also I get the call from Wayne. What are we doing about the weather? What about the weather? It's gorgeous out.
0: Yeah.
1: And also, you look at the map and think, oh my God.
0: Yeah.
1: 85% chance of rain, the radar. So, what do? You cancel it. And then you got to hear from everybody.
0: Right.
1: Oh my God, what are you canceling it for? You know, and then what would happen? I would say 7 out of 10 times, it got beautiful out.
0: All of a sudden, it changed.
1: Yeah. No rain, beautiful, blah, blah, blah. I don't understand. So, you know, I kind of gave up doing the bike nights. You know, I might have one. Maybe next year. Maybe. We'll see. I'm thinking, you know what? The show has been around 10 years. Maybe it's going to be 10 years.
0: Yeah.
1: For our 10-year anniversary, have a huge bike night, maybe.
0: You know where a good place to have it would be, I would think? Whiskey Rocks.
1: Whiskey Rocks? Yes and no. I'm going to tell you why.
0: The only critique, I like the bar set up, I like the back area set up.
1: Right, but
0: the parking.
1: The parking, and there's other businesses there. When we did a bike night in Freeport at the leather store, right?
0: Oh, yeah, I remember that.
1: The problem we had is the leather store was, can't wait, we're doing a huge bike night.
0: Right.
1: But all the other stores in the parking lot had no idea. So we had all their cars still parked there, and they had businesses that were running to London, and that was a problem. You know what I mean?
0: And that's the only problem with Whiskey Rocks is the parking lot is small.
1: The parking lot's small, right?
0: You can park across the street, though. Right. That's not a problem.
1: Right.
0: But then you got to cross the street. And human beings are lazy creatures.
1: Yes, we are.
0: Yeah, so
1: I'm included in that.
0: So, you know, heaven forbid you should actually, especially bikers who are trained to look both ways.
1: Right.
0: Hopefully you are.
1: Right.
0: But then you, really? Now I got to walk?
1: There you go. Exactly. So,
0: it would be good to do something like that. On an anniversary, we should do it on a Saturday night. You would have somebody who would be willing to sit to do it.
1: Yeah, absolutely.
0: And then do Motorcycle Mayhem Radio and where you have.
1: Well, I want to start doing more events live. You know what I mean? Going out on the road more, doing more stuff live. So, like, you know, at the camp out or whatever. Yeah. After doing a show, you know what I mean?
0: Yeah.
1: And just to have a lot more content and a lot more interesting stuff instead of sitting in the studio half the time not even talking about bikes. You know what I'm saying? But we got a lot of events coming up, and we should be at these events, and that's what we're going to do. So, I like that idea.
0: No, I definitely like that idea. Well, like, it was a perfect example. That's what you started to do.
1: Yeah, and that's what we're doing.
0: It's worked out well. It's like, this is.
1: I mean, we're doing in Daytona all the time, so, yeah. You know. But yeah, it's all that's good.
0: Keep in mind, we're also telling people this is what, you know, it's biker's lifestyle, but this is some of the things that we do as bikers. We will talk about sports because we like to get on each other's nerves, and sports is a perfect way to do it.
1: Absolutely.
0: You know, it's
1: absolutely. Mets don't stink, by the way.
0: Yeah, I know. What are you going to do?
1: Yeah, I guess I have a little bit of a little nail judge's hurt. So. But the next season, everyone's going crazy over the Knicks. Do you watch basketball?
0: No, I don't watch basketball.
1: Neither one. But you know what? A lot of excitement going on with the Knicks.
0: Yeah, so hey, you know, it's good for New York. Yeah.
1: Good for New York is right. Go Knicks. Go Knicks.
0: even I'm like, I'm one of these people. It's like, I'm not one of those people where, oh, the New York team, you got to root for them. It's like, no, I don't.
1: There you go.
0: If I don't like the New York team, no, I am not rooting for them.
1: There you go, exactly. So listen, guys, I am Johnny Rizzo. I am an Irish Pat.
0: Hey, guys.
1: Don't go anywhere. We'll be right back with after this. And check us out on all our platforms. Rob, we'll be right back, Pat.
0: Right.
1: Yes. Boom. Don't go walking slow.
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1: We are back on Motorcycle Mayhem Radio. I am Johnny Rizzo with Irish Pat. So everybody, I want to bring to the show right now Jonathan Glazer, right from New York Life. All right, so what's up, Jonathan? Talk to us.
28: Well, it's good to be here. I appreciate you giving me an opportunity to talk to you as well as all the folks out there in the internet land.
1: Right, well, before you continue, I just want to say that it's very important what he has to say for a biker. I think it's a very good thing you got going on. You know, especially, you know, we've got Rich here. Okay, he's an amazing lawyer. With you and Rich together, I mean, what you have in your life is just incredible. So, continue.
28: Well, New York Life is it's a phenomenal company. It's been around for 180 years, and it really is at the top of the industry. I happen to be very passionate about what I do, and I love being able to help people, and that's really what it's all about. So company has a wide range of products, and everyone is an individual. So we talk about motorcyclists, and motorcyclists, they can be alike, but they can also be different. And there's a wide range of needs.
1: Sure.
28: And you've got, listen, some of the folks out in Two Wheels have a lot of money. They've got companies. They've got all kinds of assets, not just their motorcycles. Then you've got folks who you know, are a little bit closer to the earth, if you know what I'm saying.
1: Yes.
28: And my point being is that every one of these people could use some help. And what I mean by that is when you become an adult, no one tells you, hey, this is what you have to do in order to take care of your family and prepare for retirement and put away a little bit of extra money so in case something happens to your roof. And, hey, if something happens to you and you get injured, what happens then? What happens if you leave home and you never come back? What happens to your family? What happens if you come home and you can't leave because you can't work? All of these are things that that no one tells you.
1: You don't think about, right?
28: Right, right, absolutely. So the beauty of the company is that there is the ability to address all of these needs, to look at everyone as an individual. I'm really good at listening, and that's really kind of my strength, is to listen and then to say, all right, let's look at things that we can do to help you. I'll give you a quick story. My nephew, I just helped out. He just had a baby 5 weeks ago.
1: Okay.
28: A beautiful little baby, and he one of the things he said to me right before the baby was born was, I've got a lot of responsibility. I feel it. I all of a sudden everything is different, and it wasn't real until right before the baby was born.
1: What?
28: And I said, we got to talk about that. So baby was born, and I texted him. I said, it's about time that we spoke. Now he's at home. They call it paternity leave or whatever it is, where, you know, back in the days,
1: yeah,
28: the mother would come out of the hospital with the baby, and the father would go off to work, and but it's not like that.
1: Right.
28: So he's home with the baby, and we had a Zoom call, and we went through it. And he, like most people, thought that life insurance is super expensive. Well, it's very affordable, and depending on what you're trying to accomplish, depending on where you are in your life, it's going to differ. If you've got a brand new mortgage, it's going to be different versus if you've paid that mortgage down to a little bit. If you've got kids that are getting ready to go to school, all of that stuff gets into play. Now, one of the things, and you mentioned Rich, something that he and I talk about often, is what happens if someone is riding in their motorcycle and they get into an accident and it's someone else's fault. What typically happens in today's society? There's a trial. There's a lawsuit. And if things go the way that they should, then that biker is going to receive a settlement. And now you've got someone who doesn't, maybe they've been getting a salary all along and now they can't work anymore, but they get a big settlement.
1: Right.
28: Well, what do they do with that money? Is it just a big pile of money and you start drawing off to pay your rent? Yeah, you can do that, but you may outlive it, or the money, there are ways that it can be scammed. We've heard horror stories, mm-hmm, where people are, they get a big settlement and suddenly people come out of the woodwork and, yeah, I've got a great investment for you.
1: Oh.
28: It's better than this. It's better than that. And then the money disappears. And there's, you know, one particular story that still gives me nightmares, someone who lost a $4 million settlement due to exactly that.
1: Wow.
28: They wound up, they had probably about $15,000 when it was, all was said and done. So, we have the ability to essentially take the money and create a personal pension where it'll pay you for the rest of your life, depending on how it's structured. It could pay your wife if you pass before her. There's all different types of options. So, you know, without going specific into the products, the point is that everyone could use a little bit of help, and that's really what we're trying to do.
1: Well, that's awesome, man, because you're right. Everyone could use help. Like someone like me, if I got a lot of money right now, first of all, like I told my girlfriend, 5 weeks in Italy. That's right off the bat. All right? I never talk about Italy, Pat. All right?
0: No, never.
1: 5 weeks in Italy is the first thing I would do. Then we'd buy a camper. Then we'd buy a house upstate. Then we'd buy a house in Italy. So, yeah, we need someone like you to help me.
28: And by the way, there's no reason that you can't have all of those things. It just has to be part of a plan.
1: Right. So that's where you come in.
28: Absolutely.
1: So how does somebody get in touch with you now?
28: Well, you can reach out to me by phone. My phone number is 516-551-6629. You can reach me by email. The email is jglazer. That's J-G-L-A-Z as in Zulu, E-R. At FT, that's Foxtrot Tango. My phonetics was off a little bit. 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
1: Nice. Awesome. So what about, did you give me your phone number?
28: I did. I'll do it once more. Why not? 516-551-6629. That's my personal cell, so I can be reached at any time.
1: Now, how long have you been doing this for?
28: I've been in the financial industry probably about 35 years. I've been on various ends of it. At one point I was teaching agents how to sell, because people don't wake up in the morning and say, you know what, I need life insurance, I need an annuity.
1: Right.
28: It doesn't work that way. It is, unfortunately, it is a product that has to be sold because people don't realize what they need. So I was teaching it for a while, and most recently I decided to work with New York Life just because of the strength of the company.
1: Absolutely, man. That's fantastic, man. I'm glad you do what you do. I think, you know, you working with Rich together, right?
28: Absolutely.
1: It can be an awesome thing, because Rich, yeah, you know, you're a great lawyer. You guys ride. And you ride, too.
28: Yes, I do.
1: You ride a motorcycle.
28: I do. I have an 09 Street Glide.
1: An 09 Street Glide.
28: That's leaking oil at this very moment.
1: Is it really?
28: Absolutely. Squirting out.
1: Wouldn't it be a Harley, right? I mean,
28: if it ain't leaking.
1: Stop laughing, Pat. Because Pat's like, I ride a Kawasaki, so. Yeah, but you have to park in the back. We don't. Park in the front.
28: And if you know Bill Bartosak from Abate, he'll all day long make fun of Harleys and how we should all be riding Hondas.
1: Honda? Well, I got to tell you, Honda is a great motor, though.
28: Absolutely.
1: I mean, that lasts forever. You know, what lawnmower ever dies from a Honda? Right? I mean, come on.
28: And the thing sounds like a sewing machine.
1: That's okay, you know. But you know what? You need some sound on a bike. You know, like my Fat Boy I had was so loud. But you know what, though? You heard me coming. You felt me coming. You felt the rumble. You know what I mean?
28: It's true. There is a soul to it. There's no two ways about that. It will make you deaf over time.
1: I have tinnitus bad.
28: And I'm an ATGAT guy, you know, all the year, all the time. I wear, even in 90-degree weather, I'm wearing a jacket with armor. I mean, it'll be mesh, but I always wear something just because you can't trust everyone out there. And if you take a slide, you got to dress for the slide. But
1: I
28: typically will wear earplugs.
1: I should do the same thing, but I don't, man. But, hey, I want to thank you for coming on the show.
28: Thanks for having me.
1: All right. And awesome. Definitely check out New York Life, right? Jonathan Glazer, check him out. He gave you the phone. Give it your phone number one more time.
28: Fantastic. 516-551-6629.
1: So if you get a settlement and you don't know what to do with it, John will definitely help you.
28: And really any questions regarding finances in general, I'm happy to help. Even if we end up not doing business, I'm happy to help.
1: That's awesome, man. All right. Well, thank you for coming on the show with us. So on that note, I want to say goodnight, everybody. Thank you for watching. Share, share, share. Make sure you check us out on all our platforms. Okay, we're on Instagram, we're on Spotify, we're on TikTok.
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1: Everywhere. Good night, honey. Dawn says good night.
9: Good night, Dawn.
1: See you in a little bit. All right, guys, we're out. Good night, everybody.
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9: 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Remains hospitalized after being found unresponsive in a pool at a private home in Baldwin. Emergency crews did respond to the Central Avenue residence. It was around noon Saturday. The child had to be airlifted to a local hospital for treatment. Still unclear what his condition is. Well, the New York Knicks, champions of the NBA, that for the first time in 53 years. The Knicks' historic playoff run capped off by Saturday night's Game 5 win of the Spurs. In San Antonio's New York took the series 4-1. And as the team celebrated in Texas, chaos erupted in New York City as unruly fans took to the streets of Manhattan. More than 60 people were arrested as celebrations turned into violence, arson, and more. Speaking of the Knicks, a championship parade is awaiting them. That's right, a parade set for Thursday morning at 10, and it'll be launched from Battery Park and rolling right through the Canyon of Heroes along Broadway. For 103.9 LI News Radio, I'm Jay Oliver. 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
16: ABC News, I'm Stephanie Officer. President Trump is in France for the G7 World Leaders Summit, fresh off his announcement that the U.S. and Iran have reached a ceasefire agreement. ABC's Karen Travers reports from Geneva.
17: The deal, according to the president, would reopen the Strait of Hormuz and lift the U.S. blockade on Iranian ports, a return to the status quo before the war. It opens a 60-day window to negotiate the end of the war and Iran's nuclear program.
16: Eight people were killed in the B-52 bomber crash at Edwards Air Force Base in California. Deputy Commander for the 412th Test Wing, Colonel James Hayes, says they're not sure yet what caused that crash, but a lengthy investigation will get underway after next of kin are notified. The crash happened shortly after takeoff around 11:20 a.m. local time. Colonel Hayes says the crash is contained on the runway.
18: This was a mixed crew. This was a mixed crew of military, government civilians, and government contractors.
16: This is ABC News.
19: 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For tonight, some clouds, mostly clear skies. Overnight, low around 60. For Tuesday, some clouds, but mostly sunny skies. We'll stay dry with a high near 77. Tuesday night, partly cloudy skies with an overnight low around 61. For Wednesday, mostly sunny skies. We'll have a high near 77. Wednesday night, cloudy skies, overnight, low around 64. Thursday, chance of rain, mainly in the afternoon, partly sunny and a high of 82. From the LI News Weather Center, I'm Chris Keith.
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27: Oh, it's a historic day on the radio. An Iranian peace deal. Moments away from being officially inked. My New York Knicks, NBA champions. Say it loud. There it is. Yes, okay. And, of course, a hell of a whole lot of other big news to get to on a big Monday episode of Fox Across America with your main man, Jimmy Failla. 888-788-9910, the phone number if you want to be a part of the program. I, myself, am a conservative, but I tell anybody who'll listen, I'm not really doing a conservative talk show. I'm doing an American talk show.
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27: And all that means is you're all welcome. 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So we do this show old school, okay? 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
23: I don't care where you come from. I don't care what color you are. I don't care how smart you are. I don't care how dumb you are.
27: No, ma'am, okay? You could be a Republican on this show. You could be a Democrat on this show. The only thing we ever ask is that you don't be a bang. Happy Monday. And if this is the first media you've consumed in the last 72 hours, let's start with the obvious lead story. It's that beginning today, June the 15th, our show Fox Across America is being heard for the first time in history on KOZI, 1230 a.m. in Chelan, Washington. Hot damn brand spanking new affiliate.
24: Well, we're moving on now.
27: All I want to say to the fine folks at KOZI is welcome. Thanks for having us. You sure know how to make a girl feel special. And if you're listening to this program for the first time, the only thing you need to know, okay, you might recognize me from TV, Jimmy Failla. I host Fox News Saturday night. My claim to fame is that I'm pretty much the only TV host who's not on Ozempic. Like, for real. I mean, people look at me on TV and, you know how this works.
25: Put that cookie down now!
27: I dress like a figure skater who let himself go. But when I get on the radio every day as a former New York City cab driver who spent 12 to 15 hours a day getting cut off and shot at, it very much resembled a Knicks championship celebration. I don't know why. Something about winning a world title that makes you want to light a school bus on fire. But that's pretty much the aftermath of what we saw here in New York. But the point is, when I get on the radio every day, I look at this like a buddy cop movie. You know when you watch a buddy cop movie, a guy gets in the police car and he has a new partner that day and he's got to decide if he can, you know, fight crime and ride along and play ball with this guy or he's going to ask the sarge for a transfer. So all I'm trying to be for everybody listening out there in Chelan is a good hang. Okay. You're going to agree with me a lot if you're conservative, but you should never feel alienated by me if you aren't. Because the thing I really bring to this is I don't really have a super duper formal education. I mean, I went to community college. Okay. I'm not even making this up.
26: My hobbies are fast cars and fast women.
27: But I pretty much just get on the air and make human points all day. I don't want to be in charge of who you vote for. Because if the democracy is riding on me, I am a 49-year-old man who plays video games, okay? If it all comes down to me, we lost this country a long time ago.
29: He's a lousy dad, but he's right.
27: Okay, but what I will try to focus on every day when we're feeding you the news and talking about world events is how this affects you, how this affects me. I've got a wife and one kid. We decided to stop reading after the first report card. We're like, you know what? With these grades, maybe we'd help society more if we got a dog, that whole thing. So when we get on the air every day, okay, we're just trying to have real conversations. You could agree, you could disagree. None of it matters. It's just a good old fashioned talk shows. Remember talk shows where they just, people talked. That's all it was. You might be cool. You might not. You might agree to disagree. But essentially we get on the air every day with a lot of perspective because I was driving a cab for most of my life. And I've always been in on the fact that if you're living in this country, you're doing okay. Okay, you might not like the way certain cities are being governed right now. You might not agree with the priorities of one particular political party. But the fact remains, you are amongst the world's 1%. So we very much do this show every day with new sneaker energy. When you were a little kid, if you went to school and you had a new pair of sneakers, you always had a little more pep in your step that day. Even I did. And my sneakers were Velcro because my parents thought I was too stupid to tie them. I didn't realize it at the time, but like looking back now, I'm like, wow, Jimmy had a lot of Velcro in those middle school. A lot of Velcro Buster Browns and Pro Keds. And apparently they were calling me slow. I had no idea at the time.
0: I love the poorly educated.
27: The president does love the poorly educated. He tweets about my TV show. He graciously hosted me in the Oval Office a few weeks ago. But as we get on the air, okay, it is not about anything other than us trying to be a spiritual cup of caffeine for your work day, your commute. If you're listening on a bit, I mean, if you're in Chelan, you might be on that fancy pants lake right now, living right. But the point is, there's no wrong way to do it. It's an all skate show. You're all welcome.
1: Can you dig it? Yeah.

0: the talking points already went out. What the Democrats are going to tell you is, oh, so Trump made the same deal that Obama did?
1: Not even close.
0: But that's what they're going to tell you. The memo's out. I'm going to play you clips all week of Democrats getting on TV and going, we went to war for nothing. We blew $100 million. We could have been using that $100 million on fake hospices and empty Somali daycares. But no. Orange Cheeto Hitler Jesus had to go get us world frickin' peace. It's not right, I tell you. I mean, it's already there. They're going to tell you this is the Obama deal take two, but that Trump's going to give them more money this time.
2: Wrong.
0: The difference between the Trump deal and the Obama deal is the Obama deal allowed them to enrich uranium, but just promise us they weren't going to make a bomb.
3: Well, that's the dumbest thing I've heard of.
0: Here's a couple of billion dollars. You can enrich uranium. You know, for energy capacity, maybe something to do with the climate. I don't know. Okay, just promise us you're not going to make a bomb. And Iran, the country that chants death to America for the entirety of its existence, was literally given, okay, $2 billion in cash by Barack Obama in exchange for their word that they wouldn't violate the agreement.
4: I don't see you doing any better in the booty department.
0: But here is Obama. He got the memo. He wants you to believe it's the same damn thing, clip four.
5: It is doubtful that any agreement that arises is going to be significantly different or a significant improvement from the deal that we had in the first place and had worked for a long stretch of time before we, the United States, pulled out of it. So I'm hopeful that bombing stops and ordinary people are no longer suffering as a consequence of the war.
0: Oh, God.
3: He is so full of shit, this guy.
0: Okay. And the memo is out, though. Ah, it's the Obama deal. If it was the Obama deal, wouldn't they be happy we were going back to it? Of course they would. But the difference between this and the Obama deal is that this ensures Iran won't get a nuclear weapon. Okay, they cannot enrich uranium. We're going to have an agreement to go in there and procure it. Like, if the deal holds, and it's Iran, it's volatile. A lot of these people are fanatical. They're willing to get blown up in the name of their ideology. So I'm not over here spiking the ball at the one. The only thing that has me convinced it's going to happen is that the Democrats are already trotting out Obama to bash it. Okay, he authored the last deal. You know, the one that gave them the billions of dollars and made them promise not to make a weapon that they continued to work on every day until the minute we pulled out of that deal. Okay, they're now trotting him out to try to minimize the goodwill for the president. Because you understand, this is a political disaster for the Democrats. If the price of crude oil is in the 70s right now, okay, they were banking on $120, $130 a barrel. They were actively rooting for that type of financial catastrophe heading into the midterms so you'd hold it against President Trump and ultimately vote for them. That's been the Democrats' sell all along. That's all they do is go, we're not Trump. Trump's the devil, but we're not Trump. Vote for us. Trump's the worst. Okay, that is the good news. Today's one of those days where the good news for the Democrats is they're not Trump. The bad news is they're not Trump.
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1: For 103.9 LI News Radio, I'm Jay Oliver. Well, the next champions of the NBA world, first time in 53 years, winning the title, of course, Saturday night in San Antonio. The team, greeted by more civilized fans at Westchester County Airport yesterday morning. And again, 53 years awaiting the team and its fans. They're ready to savor this one. A parade now set for Thursday morning at 10 o'clock. And it'll launch from Battery Park and roll right through the Canyon of Heroes along Broadway. Child still remains hospitalized and being found unresponsive in a pool at a private home in Baldwin. Emergency crews did respond to the Central Avenue residence. It was around noon Saturday. That child airlifted to a local hospital for treatment. Still unclear what that condition is. Situation regarding four now recovering after a fight at a Long Island hotel ended them in the hospital Friday night. It happened at Little Kinsey Inn on Stewart Avenue in Uniondale. According to police, fight breaking out. 33-year-old Jacqueline Chan sprayed an unknown substance into a crowd. She was arrested in criminal possession of a weapon, other charges as well. For 103.9 LI News Radio, I'm Jay Oliver. Today's news update brought to you by the Town of Islip Industrial Development Agency, where Long Island gets down to business.
2: I'm Stephanie Officer. President Trump is in France for the G7 World Leaders Summit, fresh off his announcement that the U.S. and Iran have reached a ceasefire agreement. ABC's Karen Travers reports from Geneva.
3: The deal, according to the president, would reopen the Strait of Hormuz and lift the U.S. blockade on Iranian ports, a return to the status quo before the war. It opens a 60-day window to negotiate the end of the war and Iran's nuclear program.
2: Eight people were killed in the B-52 bomber crash at Edwards Air Force Base in California. Deputy Commander for the 412th Test Wing, Colonel James Hayes, says they're not sure yet what caused that crash, but a lengthy investigation will get underway after next of kin are notified. The crash happened shortly after takeoff around 11:20 a.m. local time. Colonel Hayes says the crash is contained on the runway.
4: This was a mixed crew. This was a mixed crew of military, government civilians, and government contractors.
2: This is ABC News.
5: From the LA News Radio Weather Center, as we head through the day on Tuesday, sunny with a high near 77, partly cloudy on Tuesday night with a low around 61. On Wednesday, mostly sunny with a high near 77, mostly cloudy on Wednesday night with a low around 64. On Thursday, a 30% chance of showers mainly after 2 p.m., otherwise partly sunny with a high near 82. 40% chance of showers on Thursday night under mostly cloudy skies with a low around 69. From the LA News Weather Center, I'm Eli, the weather guy.
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10: Wemby tries a three, puts it up, off the mark. Ananobi the rebound. It's over. It's over. Knick fans, this is not a dream. Your long, long wait has ended. Go ahead and cry. After 53 years, the Knicks are finally NBA champions once again.
11: We did it. For the first time in 53 years, my New York Knicks, NBA world champions. You know, the old phrase, act like you've been there before. According to the Knicks fan, there meant prison. So a lot of rioting, a lot of unrest, a couple of school buses lit on fire. You know, smashed taxi cabs, stuff like that. We're going to talk about it a little bit later in the show today, because we've got some local sports fans here, police in the booth. We're bringing by Bill Hemmer. who may or may not have been there. I saw him with a suitcase Friday night. I'm not kidding. Hemmer's a bit of a world traveler, kind of the Carmen Sandiego of Fox News. You never know where Carmen's going to be, but you're pretty sure they serve vodka soda. We'll talk about Bill Hemmer and the latest update on the G7 summit with the co-host of America's Newsroom when we come back.
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19: 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From the city to the tips of the North and South Fork. 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
21: For 103.9 LI News Radio, I'm Jay Oliver. Situation regarding a week of pride at Huntington. Thousands gathering to celebrate the LGBTQ plus community. Yesterday, parade launching down Main Street to kick things off. The celebration culminated at Hexter Park. Music, games, food, and more all present, and marked the 36th annual Long Island Pride Celebration. And one of the region's largest, longest running events of its kind. This year's theme was Unstoppable Pride, and it centered around resilience, unity, and the ongoing fight for equality, all amid renewed challenges from lawmakers and others. Four people still recovering after a fight at a Long Island hotel landed them in the hospital. It happened Friday night at the La Quinta Inn on Stewart Avenue in Uniondale. According to police, fight breaking out, 33-year-old Jacqueline Chan sprayed an unknown substance into the crowd. She was arrested, criminal possession of a weapon, three counts of endangering children, and an unrelated warrant. For 103.9 LI News Radio, I'm Jay Oliver. Today's news update brought to you by the Town of Islip Industrial Development Agency, where Long Island gets down to business.
22: ABC News, I'm Stephanie Officer. Eight people were killed in the B-52 bomber crash at California's Edwards Air Force Base. Deputy Commander for the 412th Test Wing, Colonel James Hayes, says they're not sure yet of the cause, but an investigation will begin after the next of kin are notified. The crash happened shortly after takeoff around 11:20 a.m. local time.
23: At this point, we don't have any indication as to what the cause was of this. We won't be able to release that information, and we don't have an ability to get that anytime soon.
22: With news of President Trump's agreement with Iran, gas prices have started to drop. Patrick DeHaan of Gas Buddy says markets will probably wait until the agreement is signed to begin dipping below $4 a gallon.
24: We've been in this situation before where there's a deal that may be imminent, but then it falls apart. So, you know, while we're a little better off with the optimism of a deal happening, we have not yet seen the effects of the deal itself.
22: This is ABC News.
0: From the LA News Radio Weather Center, as we head through the day on Tuesday, sunny with the high near 77, partly cloudy on Tuesday night with the low around 61. On Wednesday, mostly sunny with the high near 77, mostly cloudy on Wednesday night with the low around 64. On Thursday, a 30% chance of showers mainly after 2 p.m., otherwise partly sunny with the high near 82. 40% chance of showers on Thursday night under mostly cloudy skies with the low around 69. From the LA News Weather Center, I'm Eli, the weather guy.
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0: Fly from the LI News Radio studios in the heart of Islip at Long Island's MacArthur Airport. Nassau County, Suffolk County, all the news from our island in one place. 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
1: For 103.9 LI News Radio, I'm Jay Oliver. Child remains hospitalized after being found unresponsive in a pool at a private home in Baldwin. Emergency crews did respond to the Central Avenue residence. It was around noon Saturday. The child had to be airlifted to a local hospital for treatment. Still unclear what his condition is. Well, the New York Knicks, champions of the NBA, that for the first time in 53 years. The Knicks' historic playoff run capped off by Saturday night's Game 5 win of the Spurs. In San Antonio's New York took the series 4-1. And as the team celebrated in Texas, chaos erupted in New York City as unruly fans took to the streets of Manhattan. More than 60 people were arrested as celebrations turned into violence, arson, and more. Speaking of the Knicks, a championship parade is awaiting them. That's right, a parade set for Thursday morning at 10, and it'll be launched from Battery Park and rolling right through the Canyon of Heroes along Broadway. For 103.9 LI News Radio, I'm Jay Oliver. Today's news update brought to you by the Town of Islip Industrial Development Agency, where Long Island gets down to business.
2: ABC News, I'm Stephanie Officer. 8 people were killed in the B-52 bomber crash at California's Edwards Air Force Base. Deputy Commander for the 412th Test Wing, Colonel James Hayes, says they're not sure yet of the cause, but an investigation will begin after the next of kin are notified. The crash happened shortly after takeoff around 11:20 a.m. local time.
3: At this point, we don't have any indication as to what the cause was of this. We won't be able to release that information, and we don't have an ability to get that anytime soon.
2: With news of President Trump's agreement with Iran, gas prices have started to drop. Patrick DeHaan of Gas Buddy says markets will probably wait until the agreement is signed to begin dipping below $4 a gallon.
4: We've been in this situation before where there's a deal that may be imminent, but then it falls apart. So, you know, while we're a little better off with the optimism of a deal happening, we have not yet seen the effects of the deal itself.
2: This is ABC News.
5: From the LI News Radio Weather Center, as we head through the day on Tuesday, sunny with a high near 77, partly cloudy on Tuesday night with a low around 61. On Wednesday, mostly sunny with a high near 77, mostly cloudy on Wednesday night with a low around 64. On Thursday, a 30% chance of showers mainly after 2 p.m., otherwise partly sunny with a high near 82. 40% chance of showers on Thursday night under mostly cloudy skies with a low around 69. From the LI News Weather Center, I'm Eli, the weather guy.
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0: about one of our Twitter listeners down in the 210, otherwise known as San Antonio. Step your gain up. Just said me and Bill Hemmer killing it. No hate. Just San Antonio love. See you in August. So that's one San Antonian who forgives me for being hopped up about the net. Yes, you get one of these, buddy. Now, you understand, for Hemmer, a guy who moved to New York after living everywhere in this country as a news guy, you know, don't forget, there was a time where he was working over at CNN.
1: CNN is the worst.
0: But the great Bill Hemmer has been looking to adopt a team. And as he said, he tried Atlanta, even when Dominique Wilkins was there, the human highlight reel, and it didn't quite click for him. The Knicks were the one team he stuck with for the better part of the last 25 years, and they absolutely positively sucked.
2: Tell them like it is.
0: They were bad. So if people are a little exuberant today, you know, it might rub you the wrong way if you bet the Spurs, but you shouldn't really care, because if you're a sports fan, the Knicks winning a title is proof that, like, legitimately anybody could win a title. Like, if the Knicks can win the NBA title, I could win Miss Universe, which, by the way, is not even a bad analogy, because I am eligible in this day and age to compete in Miss Universe.
3: What the hell is the world coming to?
0: I don't know. We're going to figure it out in the next hour. We have Chanley Painter coming by. She is a Fox News headline anchor. One of the things we're going to get into, it's a lot of back and forth today, a lot of hullabaloo, okay, about this Iranian nuclear deal, this peace deal. It's supposed to be signed at the G7 on Friday in Switzerland. A lot of people are telling you it's terrible. Oh, this is the worst. It's no better than the Obama deal, which I got to be honest with you. If we can get their enriched uranium, this is a phenomenal deal that is exponentially better than the Obama deal. But if this somehow ends with us giving them a ton of money and going back to war with them, I got to be honest with you, this would be worse than the Obama deal. So the terms that are outlined right now, exponentially better than the Obama deal, but they have to happen. If they don't happen, like 5 months from now or a year from now, I've got to get on this very radio station that you're listening to and tell you it was worse than the Obama deal.
4: The government's going to jump all over your head, Jimbo.
0: Well, they don't have to jump yet, because I'm telling you it's better. We just need it to be adhered to, is the point. Yes, gas prices are about to go down. Yes, the Strait of Hormuz is about to go down. There's a 60-day deal in place to negotiate the removal of the uranium. And I think, I want to believe, Iran knows that they just need to play ball. I want to believe that. But there is a faction within their leadership that's willing to get blown up for their ideology. And that's a difficult thing to convince if they think dying is a greater reward than living. My guess is, based on what I've seen, there's so much animus towards this deal in the press that it's a good deal. That's honestly what I'm, because I haven't read the text. But when the Democrats are getting on TV and being like, oh, worst deal ever. No, this is a disaster. I mean, this is, woo, I was reading the New York Times this morning. He just sent us back 100 years. What does every one of these people have in common? None of them have read the terms of the deal yet, and they're commenting.
5: That's why I don't read the newspaper, because it's garbage. And the editor that let it come out is garbage.
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14: For 103.9 LI News Radio, I'm Jay Oliver. Child remains hospitalized after being found unresponsive in a pool at a private home in Baldwin. Emergency crews did respond to the Central Avenue residence. It was around noon Saturday. The child had to be airlifted to a local hospital for treatment. Still unclear what his condition is. Well, the New York Knicks, champions of the NBA, that for the first time in 53 years. The Knicks' historic playoff run capped off by Saturday night's Game 5 win of the Spurs. In San Antonio's New York took the series 4-1. And as the team celebrated in Texas, chaos erupted in New York City as unruly fans took to the streets of Manhattan. More than 60 people were arrested as celebrations turned into violence, arson, and more. Speaking of the Knicks, a championship parade is awaiting them. That's right, a parade set for Thursday morning at 10, and it'll be launched from Battery Park and rolling right through the Canyon of Heroes along Broadway. For 103.9 LI News Radio, I'm Jay Oliver. Today's news update brought to you by the Town of Islip Industrial Development Agency, where Long Island gets down to business.
15: ABC News, I'm Stephanie Officer. President Trump has arrived in the French Alps for the G7 summit. ABC's Karen Travers in nearby Geneva says his arrival comes after announcing the tentative peace deal with Iran.
16: The president had put significant pressure on those G7 countries and European allies to get involved in the effort with the war against Iran and also to the effort to reopen the strait. But those countries rejected those calls from the president. The president will be coming to the region here to basically take a victory lap now to say that we got this deal and things are heading in the right direction to end the conflict.
15: The search is on for a missing woman in South Carolina last seen at a Planet Fitness. Lexington Police Chief Terrence Green says 39-year-old Elena Catherine Moore was last seen Friday at the location at 560 Whiteford Way, heading toward a wooded area behind the Lowe's Home Improvement Store. She was wearing an olive green zip-up hoodie with black athletic pants. Officials say there is no known vehicle in Moore's possession, nor is it clear if she has her cell phone. This is ABC News.
17: From the LA News Radio Weather Center, as we head through the day on Tuesday, sunny with a high near 77, partly cloudy on Tuesday night with a low around 61. On Wednesday, mostly sunny with a high near 77, mostly cloudy on Wednesday night with a low around 64. On Thursday, a 30% chance of showers mainly after 2 p.m., otherwise partly sunny with a high near 82. 40% chance of showers on Thursday night under mostly cloudy skies with a low around 69. From the LA News Weather Center, I'm Eli, the weather guy.
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0: listening right now had to do when they got married and changed their name. I mean, I think if you asked my wife, she wants to change her name again right now, so she doesn't have to be associated with this show. Okay, but the point is, CNN doesn't answer him on what to do with voter ID or what to make of the fraud. They try to pivot the conversation to, well, is Trump going to have ICE at the midterms? This sounds like intimidation. Here it is, clip 15.
1: At your hearing recently, you didn't rule out sending ICE agents to the polls in the midterms. Are you willing to rule out sending ICE agents
2: to the
1: polls?
2: No, what I said is that we would only be there if a threat is arise.
1: But so you're not ruling it out here
2: No,
1: today.
2: Keep in mind, why would I be there? Because the only people that should be voting there is American citizens. There shouldn't be any immigration enforcement. So this should be a mute deal for
1: so
2: any
1: why,
2: Democrat.
1: Why would there
2: be? The only reason why we would be there is not for voter identification.
1: Yeah.
2: It'd be because a law enforcement is needed and the local law enforcement would be part of that conversation. So we wouldn't show up on our own. We would be getting asked to show up.
1: All right.
2: But not for immigration purposes. Cause as I said, the only people that should be in line are American citizens. So there should be no reason to have any type of that.
0: So do you see how she tried to steer the conversation into Mark Wayne Mullen sending troops into the midterms? Like, it started out with, hey, there's no fraud in these elections. And he goes, yeah, here's a bunch of cases. All right, fine. There's fraud in these elections, but not enough to sway the outcome. And he goes, all right, how about voter ID? No answer. Are you sending in ICE? And they're just trying to manipulate the conversation to have a negative headline towards the Trump administration that has nothing to do with voter ID because they know they're on the wrong side of the issue. 80% of American voters want voter ID. And the Democratic Party, the ones that tell you they are protecting democracy, they're the ones, okay, that are denying what 80% of the people want. Yo, Democrats.
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0: from the LI News Radio studios in the heart of Islip at Long Island's MacArthur Airport. From the city to the tips of the North and South Fork, all the news from our island in one place. 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
1: Well, 103.9 LI News Radio. I'm Jay Oliver. Well, the next champions of the NBA world, first time in 53 years, winning the title, of course, Saturday night in San Antonio. The team greeted by more civilized fans at Westchester County Airport yesterday morning. And again, 53 years awaiting the team and its fans. They're ready to savor this one. A parade now set for Thursday morning at 10 o'clock. And it'll launch from Battery Park and roll right through the Canyon of Heroes along Broadway. A child still remains hospitalized and being found unresponsive in a pool at a private home in Baldwin. Emergency crews did respond to the Central Avenue residence. It was around noon Saturday. That child airlifted to a local hospital for treatment. Still unclear what that condition is. Situation regarding four now recovering after a fight at a Long Island hotel ended them in the hospital Friday night. It happened at La Quinta Inn on Stewart Avenue in Uniondale. According to police, fight breaking out, 33-year-old Jacqueline Chan sprayed an unknown substance into a crowd. She was arrested in criminal possession of a weapon, other charges as well. For 103.9 LI News Radio, I'm Jay Oliver. Today's news update brought to you by the Town of Islip Industrial Development Agency, where Long Island gets down to business.
2: ABC News, I'm Stephanie Officer. President Trump has arrived in the French Alps for the G7 summit. ABC's Karen Travers in nearby Geneva says his arrival comes after announcing the tentative peace deal with Iran.
3: The president had put significant pressure on those G7 countries and European allies to get involved in the effort with the war against Iran and also to the effort to reopen the strait. But those countries rejected those calls from the president. The president will be coming to the region here to basically take a victory lap now to say that we got this deal and things are heading in the right direction to end the conflict.
2: The search is on for a missing woman in South Carolina last seen at a Planet Fitness. Lexington Police Chief Terrence Green says 39-year-old Elena Catherine Moore was last seen Friday at the location at 560 Whiteford Way, heading toward a wooded area behind the Lowe's Home Improvement Store. She was wearing an olive green zip-up hoodie with black athletic pants. Officials say there is no known vehicle in Moore's possession, nor is it clear if she has her cell phone. This is ABC News.
4: From the LA News Radio Weather Center, as we head through the day on Tuesday, sunny with a high near 77, partly cloudy on Tuesday night with a low around 61. On Wednesday, mostly sunny with a high near 77, mostly cloudy on Wednesday night with a low around 64. On Thursday, a 30% chance of showers mainly after 2 p.m., otherwise partly sunny with a high near 82. 40% chance of showers on Thursday night under mostly cloudy skies with a low around 69. From the LA News Weather Center, I'm Eli, the weather guy.
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0: the 9th on Fox Across America, I thought Chanley and I were just going to put a nice bow on the broadcast, have a nice superficial chat. Apparently, some sound coming our way, yes, courtesy of Gavin Newsom, the current governor of California.
1: Right.
0: Sounds like he could be making California license plates if the DOJ's investigation into him and his wife is a real thing. Josh, take it away.
2: In recent days, federal agents have knocked on the doors of family, friends, and former employees. Not because they found a crime, because they're simply trying to find one. Mm. They're demanding records. They're abusing the grand jury process, digging through years and years of random documents. Donald Trump isn't just coming after me because of my mean tweets. Mm. He's coming after me because I'm considering running for president.
0: Oh.
2: Because he hates that I've consistently called him out over and over again for his lies and deceit. Donald Trump is simply the most corrupt president in American history.
0: Oh, Gavin Newsom.
3: He is so full of shit, this guy.
0: Now, they don't tell us. We don't know what the investigation is into.
1: Right.
0: I don't know if it's some kind of fraud. Josh, do you have any insights onto that?
4: Not as of yet.
0: Not as of yet. So Gavin Newsom says he's being investigated by the DOJ and says it's some type of retaliation from the Trump man.
1: Mm-hmm.
0: Now, mind you.
1: Yeah.
0: Okay. In terms of, I don't like double standards. Right. The Democrats opened a Pandora's box if they raided Mar-a-Lago.
1: Sure.
0: Trump got rung up on some BS civil charges.
1: They searched Melania's underwear drawer.
0: You don't have to make me like these guys. I mean, come on, Chanley. Whose side are you on here? But the point is, we're talking to the great Chanley Painter. We are told Gavin Newsom is under some type of DOJ investigation.
1: Mm-hmm.
0: The thing they run the risk of doing is now making him look sympathetic. You know?
1: That's true, but I
0: if there's a real crime, then it is just a real crime. Yeah.
1: He's coming out and posting this, trying to get ahead of it, I guess.
0: Yes.
1: This is happening.
0: Because he might know something's going on. Because you don't know. This is an interesting thing about listening to a ridiculous show like mine.
1: Mm-hmm.
0: I was so far ahead of the curve in Minnesota. So you remember in Minnesota, they had this horrible, tragic situation where Renee Good hit an ICE agent with a car and got shot.
1: Right.
0: I'm not happy she's dead. Okay. But I just want people listening to know that we shouldn't condone hitting federal law enforcement with your car.
1: Right.
0: Because the odds of you surviving change.
1: Right.
0: And just on a more superficial, practical level, if you were applying for car insurance tomorrow and they asked how many miles a day do you drive, if you told them one on my own and one where I hit federal law enforcement, they're probably not going to want to give you car insurance.
1: Right.
0: So don't even look at it as a political thing. Look at it as a car insurance thing.
1: Exactly.
0: Hitting federal agents just bad for your bottom line.
1: Exactly.
0: Okay, but the reaction to just ICE showing up in Minneapolis, which was so organized and heavily funded, was very much designed to make litigation they knew that was coming related to fraud look retaliatory.
1: Yes, very true.
0: The minute it came down the pipe, even though Minnesota's own legislature had called out a lot of this fraud, Tim Walz was able to be like, well, so we push back on ICE, now you're arresting people? But those charges had been in the hopper long before the ICE raid.
1: Yep.
0: I bring up, because you just said Newsom might be getting ahead of what he knows is coming.
1: Yeah.
0: Wow, Gavin Newsom.
1: Yeah, he wants to get ahead and frame the narrative.
0: Ooh.
1: Of what he says this really is.
0: Man.
1: So that before anything actually happens, it was retaliation.
0: Yes.
1: Getting back for me for fighting him. And
0: poor Gavin Newsom. The feds are going to throw the book at him. And his wife is going to change the character to a female. Come on! He writes them that easy! This is just what we do over here. You bring Chanley Painter, you gotta write him on the spot sometimes.
1: Yes.
0: News breaks when you have a news anchor. It just follows you around.
1: It does.
0: News follows Chanley Painter.
1: Breaking news.
0: But now's no time for the news. We've got a bunch of super hunks with guards outside the studio.
1: Yeah.
0: Let's go bum rush the Janie Vance interview. Show's over, see you tomorrow!
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13: 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Nassau County, Suffolk County. 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
15: I'm Stephanie Officer. President Trump made his grand entrance at the G7 summit in France Monday, touting his new agreement with Iran, though some questions surrounding the details still remain. ABC's Rachel Scott is in Geneva.
16: The deal is still under wraps, the U.S. and Iran giving conflicting versions of what's in it. Both agree the U.S. will lift its blockade of Iranian ports, and Iran will reopen the Strait of Hormuz, which it closed when President Trump launched the war. The fate of Iran's nuclear program, the reason the U.S. went to war in the first place, will be addressed in another 60-day period of talks.
15: Speaking to ABC News, President John F. Kennedy's grandson and New York State Senate candidate Jack Schlossberg spoke on his ongoing candidacy, including criticisms the 33-year-old is too young to hold public office, a sentiment he says he's seeking to change.
17: People always talk about how young people should get involved in politics until somebody steps up and does, and then they use experience as a cudgel to say, you're not ready, wait in line.
15: This is ABC News.
18: From the LA News Radio Weather Center, as we head through the day on Tuesday, sunny with a high near 77, partly cloudy on Tuesday night with a low around 61. On Wednesday, mostly sunny with a high near 77, mostly cloudy on Wednesday night with a low around 64. On Thursday, a 30% chance of showers mainly after 2 p.m., otherwise partly sunny with a high near 82. 40% chance of showers on Thursday night under mostly cloudy skies with a low around 69. From the LA News Weather Center, I'm Eli, the weather guy.
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24: 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Gary McNamara and Eric Harley talk about everything from politics to social issues and news of the day. Whether you're up late or you're just starting your day, welcome to the show. 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
25: All across America, we are Red Eye Radio. He is Eric Harley and I'm Gary McNamara. Welcome and good morning. Hello. Well, look, I'm one happy guy.
26: Are you?
25: Yeah. Because it's all about my, it's all about me. Gas price, on the way in, 308.
26: All right.
25: And my 401k skyrocketed through the roof, so it's just all in my self-interest. Nothing else matters, so I'm happy.
26: I paid 409, and I thought, what's going on with this gas station? Don't they know what's going on? Don't they, are they not reading the news? As if that's how it works. The gas station owner goes in, reads the news. Oh, I guess I need to drop gas prices. I paid $4.09. Then I looked at it. It was contains zero ethanol. I thought.
25: Oh, you paid $4.09.
26: Okay, $4.09.
25: Oh, I thought you said yeah. $3.09.
26: No, $4.09.
25: Oh, okay.
26: Yeah, and I was like, okay, all right. I mean, I don't deliberately go looking for no ethanol gasoline, but it's what they had, and my truck was saying, dude, we're not going to go much further. I think I had, I don't know, like 40 miles. I don't know how I missed it. I just wasn't paying attention. A lot of traveling over the last month or two. And I thought, okay, zero ethanol gas. I'm willing to pay extra for that. I really didn't have a choice. I could sit there and let my truck idle until it died. But, yeah, I've been paying locally. $3.13. I paid $2.99 the other day, but I had a 10-cent discount. So the normal price was $3.09, and I paid $2.99. That was a good deal. I had I think I saved $2.50 or something like that, and I was freaking out about it. Of course, I drove, 9 hours to get the discount, but that's not the point. Yeah.
0: All right. So, this is about tennis for the show and, you know, just thinking, okay, what do I start with? And found an audio cut that made it so I don't have to do any work.
26: Yeah.
0: What do I think of the entire situation?
26: So what did you choose?
0: Meghan McCain's husband.
26: Okay.
0: Ben Domenech basically has our opinion on all of this. And I'll say our because I'm very familiar with your opinion on everything that has been done here and Trump on foreign policy in general. He was on Fox yesterday. Here it is. All right.
26: All right.
0: And I think you'll sit there and go, yeah, I agree. Here we go. Now, it's the full context. It's about a minute and 15 seconds long.
26: Okay.
0: So here we go.
1: Now, this president has been the best foreign policy president of my lifetime. I think that he's been incredibly bold. He has used American power to restore our sovereignty, to protect our interests, and to look out for the American people. And I think it was a gutsy call for him to go into Iran when he did. He didn't have to do it, but he did it. He thought it was the right time. And I still think that that was the right decision. This deal and everything that we know about it, to the degree that it is being spun in public by this, you know, and behind the scenes by the administration, everything about this deal seems bad to me. It all seems bad. It all seems like a setback. It doesn't seem like it meets any of the measures that the president actually put out there of his goals when it came to this conflict. And look, at some point, this Republican Party needs to decide which kind of foreign policy it's going to have. Is it going to be an America First foreign policy, one that is bold, that uses American power in key moments decisively in order to affect what it wants to achieve? Or are we going to just backslide into being some kind of hillbilly Obama kind of GOP? That is not something that is acceptable to me. It should not be acceptable to Republicans, and it should not be acceptable to any conservative who is interested in the success of America going forward.
26: Yeah, I mean, I think we lined that out on last night's show. I don't see anything positive here. It's the spinning already is becoming weird.
0: Can I ask you this?
26: Yeah.
0: Was when he said hillbilly Obama, was that a shot at J.D. Vance?
26: Well, if J.D. Vance writes a book and then they make a movie, if Obama writes a book and then they make a movie on it, it's weird because you and I kind of made a similar comment in the pre-show meeting. And for him to say that, it was like, I don't know where hillbilly came in, but maybe it was.
0: Yeah, that's the first thing I thought. And I don't know if it was before or after J.D. Vance said this yesterday. And this is where, you look at how they're spinning this and you're like, stop. Here's the quote.
26: Yeah.
0: J.D. Vance.
26: Yeah.
0: Quote, "We are hearing from both Iranian hardliners and political leaders that the past 47 years of hostility with the United States have been a mistake and that it's time to turn a new page." End of quote.
26: This is where you might want to consider writing a second book, Hillbilly Political Eulogy. Because if you believe that, then we need to have a conversation.
0: Well,
26: if you don't believe it and you think other people will believe that about the regime, then we also need to have a conversation.
0: And by the and I noticed the, because you get into the minutia of it, the president and J.D. Vance yesterday saying, and then people are saying the U.S. is going to give them $300 billion. I don't know anybody who has said that have looked at what they've been promoting in this agreement that has said that. This is the investment would be the potential investment of Middle East countries, whatever, and whether it's $12 billion or $25 billion that they're talking about.
26: Iran was saying at one point, I think, $300 billion.
0: No, but it's not U.S. taxpayer dollars. That's what they're trying to make.
26: Right.
0: This is that would be investment that would be done, you know, by the Middle East and whatever. Mm-hmm. Nobody has talked about taxpayer dollars. And the $12 billion or $25 billion would be releasing assets that, you know, the sanctions have stopped, you know, from going to Iran,
26: right,
0: because they've been funding their proxies with that oil money,
26: right,
0: which has been attacking U.S. interests for the longest time.
26: Right.
0: And so when you pay attention to what they're saying, they're really not arguing what the critics are arguing.
26: Right.
0: The critics aren't arguing that it's U.S. taxpayer dollars.
26: So I got to go back and find it. I think it was Jason Chaffetz that said it. I was listening to it on the radio on the 5 on Fox News.

0: We are Red Eye Radio. He's Eric Carly, and I'm Gary McNamara. I'm amazed over the last 36 hours how few posts he put out, the president put out on Truth Social.
1: Yeah.
0: About the deal.
1: Yeah.
0: He's not out there bragging about it.
1: No.
0: On Truth Social.
1: No.
0: The only thing is he brought up we're not paying them $300 billion. Nobody said they were.
1: Right.
0: Nobody said we were paying them. That wasn't the point.
1: Right.

0: Stephanie Officer, President Trump made his grand entrance at the G7 summit in France Monday, touting his new agreement with Iran, though some questions surrounding the details still remain. ABC's Rachel Scott is in Geneva.
1: The deal is still under wraps, the U.S. and Iran giving conflicting versions of what's in it. Both agree the U.S. will lift its blockade of Iranian ports, and Iran will reopen the Strait of Hormuz, which it closed when President Trump launched the war. The fate of Iran's nuclear program, the reason the U.S. went to war in the first place, will be addressed in another 60-day period of talks.
0: Speaking to ABC News, President John F. Kennedy's grandson and New York State Senate candidate Jack Schlossberg spoke on his ongoing candidacy, including criticisms the 33-year-old is too young to hold public office, a sentiment he says he's seeking to change.
2: People always talk about how young people should get involved in politics until somebody steps up and does, and then they use experience as a cudgel to say, you're not ready, wait in line.
0: This is ABC News.
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0: News. I'm Stephanie Officer. California Governor Gavin Newsom, who in a video on X Monday says the Department of Justice is investigating he and his wife.
1: Donald Trump isn't just coming after me because of my mean tweets. He's coming after me because I'm considering running for president. Because he hates that I've consistently called him out over and over again for his lies and deceit.
0: Sources familiar with the matter tell ABC News California investigators have been examining Newsom's wife's taxes since last year. Well, New York City has a lot going on this summer, including the Knicks championship parade, the World Cup, and America's 250th birthday. In a press conference Monday, Mayor Zoran Mamdani brought up another high-profile event, Taylor Swift and Travis Kelce's wedding, rumored to be at Madison Square Garden July 4th. He says the city is accustomed to hosting big events and is happy to have the world visit. And when asked if he snagged an invite, Mamdani said no, but wishes them well. This is ABC News.
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0: Beer Run Radio, he is Eric Harley, and I'm Gary McNamara. The point is, and we'll have more on this coming up, that the polls show that Americans are not as concerned as a significant portion of Democrats are when it comes to billionaires and corporations and their effect on their life.
1: Yeah, you know,
0: they may look at it and go, well, the rich should pay more in taxes, whatever, but they don't hate Amazon.
1: Well, no, they don't hate the innovation. They don't hate, you know, the fact that they can take their, you know, handheld device and do just about anything with it. I just saw, in fact, where the Meta glasses are being used for veterans who have lost their vision. This is something that Zuckerberg's company came up with. And so you can wear these glasses, and if you've lost your vision, and he's making them available to veterans, if you've lost your vision, you can say, hey, where's my blue shirt? And it will point you in the direction of your, you know, standing, and it will guide you in the whole thing. Also, for the hearing impaired, there's some benefits there. These innovations, we don't want to give up.
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12: ABC News, I'm Stephanie Officer. President Trump made his grand entrance at the G7 summit in France Monday, touting his new agreement with Iran, though some questions surrounding the details still remain. ABC's Rachel Scott is in Geneva.
13: The deal is still under wraps, the U.S. and Iran giving conflicting versions of what's in it. Both agree the U.S. will lift its blockade of Iranian ports, and Iran will reopen the Strait of Hormuz, which it closed when President Trump launched the war. The fate of Iran's nuclear program, the reason the U.S. went to war in the first place, will be addressed in another 60-day period of talks.
12: Speaking to ABC News, President John F. Kennedy's grandson and New York State Senate candidate Jack Schlossberg spoke on his ongoing candidacy, including criticisms the 33-year-old is too young to hold public office, a sentiment he says he's seeking to change.
14: People always talk about how young people should get involved in politics until somebody steps up and does, and then they use experience as a cudgel to say you're not ready, wait in line.
12: This is ABC News.
15: From the LA News Radio Weather Center, as we head through the day on Tuesday, sunny with a high near 77, partly cloudy on Tuesday night with a low around 61. On Wednesday, mostly sunny with a high near 77, mostly cloudy on Wednesday night with a low around 64. On Thursday, a 30% chance of showers mainly after 2 p.m., otherwise partly sunny with a high near 82. 40% chance of showers on Thursday night under mostly cloudy skies with a low around 69. From the LA News Weather Center, I'm Eli, the weather guy.
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4: 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Gary McNamara and Eric Harley talk about everything from politics to social issues and news of the day. 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
5: All across America, we are Red Eye Radio. He is Eric Harley and I'm Gary McNamara. 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
26: Hi.
5: Couple more comments here on the whole Elon Musk becoming a trillionaire and what happened over the weekend on social media where the left just went bonkers on it. Looking at John Puri's column in National Review saying America is not as interested as the Democrats are, when it comes to the whole billionaire trillionaire thing. And he said this isn't the first time the Democrats have lined up to endorse taxing the rich. During the presidential primaries of 2019, when the economy was humming along nicely, virtually every candidate advocated raising taxes on high earners and corporations. Several supported a federal wealth tax, but these proposals were presented in service of the field's main agenda, a laundry list of new entitlements to health care, child care, college education, and more. Things are different today. This is really interesting. Democrats' anti-wealth animus is self-supporting. Pure class envy is the point. Where the money from new taxes will go towards funding is an afterthought. Presumably, the party believes that Americans would not just like to seize billionaires' wealth for this or that government program. Rather, they simply want billionaires to not exist. That's what all this economic doom and gloom is really about, right? If billionaires' wealth magically evaporated or if corporate ownership were less concentrated, people would rejoice. It's an odd theory, given that the economic discontents of most voters have nothing to do whatsoever with billionaires. Americans are worried instead about things that normal people care about. They want things they buy to cost less, or at least for them not to cost so much more year after year. They are probably displeased that consumer prices have risen more than workers' average earnings over the past half decade, for some by quite a lot, and households are not in love with their record high debt. Say that every penny's worth of value owned by U.S. billionaires disappeared, it would help precisely no one. Nobody else's income would be any higher. No one's cost of living would be any lower.
26: Right.
5: We know this in part because between Friday morning and that evening, no one was made any worse off by Elon Musk becoming a trillionaire. Hundreds of billions of dollars of wealth were created, or more accurately, existing wealth was recognized at a higher valuation. And unless you were following the news, you didn't even notice. If SpaceX's stock collapsed today and Musk was no longer a trillionaire, there would be many financial losers, but there would be no winners. Why are Democratic politicians so obsessed with billionaires then? Because their base shares the obsession, even if few others do. And he talks about a project he did for college. He goes, I wrote a section of the nationally representative survey conducted by More in Common, a nonprofit polling agency. Two questions. I sought to identify America's principal economic concerns and policy priorities. In the first question, I asked whether respondents' greatest obstacle to their financial well-being was the high cost of living, a lack of good-paying jobs, or an unfair economic system that privileges certain groups over others. In the second, I asked whether respondents thought the government's priority should be reducing cost, creating jobs, or reducing inequality between the richest and poorest Americans. The results showed that about 20% of Americans are primarily concerned with structural unfairness or inequality, far behind the cost of living and job creation. Unsurprisingly, this group was driven by those who describe themselves as liberal.
6: Mm.
5: For the largest ideological group, self-described moderates, who Democrats must persuade in general elections, inequality was a distant third priority at 19% of respondents, after reducing cost, 53%, and job creation, 28%. Gallup polling backs up my findings. Just 3% of Americans say the gap between the rich and the poor is the country's top problem. Progressives are down the rabbit hole on wealth distribution. They are increasingly throwing out conspiracy theories on the matter, insisting that billionaires are inflicting pain despite offering no logical thread between some people's wealth and everyone else's living standards. Such a connection does exist, but it's in the opposite direction of what progressives claim. One lofty's net worth is usually evidence of immense value creation for other people, as we know that. But it's just interesting. And we've talked about it. You know, clearly, that's why I asked the question yesterday and asked it again today. Do these people actually believe there's a finite amount of money, and if you become a trillionaire, you're taking money from them?
6: No, I do believe a significant number of them do. I don't have data in front of me. Has anybody ever polled that? I don't know of anybody that's ever polled that. Do you believe there's a finite amount of money?
5: You know, if a trillionaire, if did Elon Musk becoming a trillionaire take money out of the system?
6: Yeah, take money from the
5: total money tree.
6: Yeah, because it wouldn't be taking money from others, because people did invest. That's not taking money.
5: Right.
6: It's voluntary. But I'd love to know the answer, because they argue as if it is, as if they believe it is finite, and that there's a finite set of billionaires. Now, there are some mega billionaires that are always going to be billionaires. I'm guessing Elon Musk will not be going and buying a trillion scratch offs. Where would you even get that? He's guaranteed to win if he did. But he's not going to be blowing that money. What's he going to be doing? He's going to be reinvesting the money. You find quite often that the people that got there took everything that they had. Jeff Bezos was selling books out of his garage. Imagine he's your next door neighbor. Hey, Jeff, how you doing? Doing all right. What you got there? Selling some books out of your garage. Yeah, but one day I'm going to be selling anything and everything to the world. Okay, if you believe so. And he eventually, and keep in mind, Amazon was not successful for the longest time. And I don't mean the selling garage, you know, books from the garage days. When it became a when it became a legitimate company and started to become a household name, there were issues with earnings. And he catapulted that and parlayed that into something massive. And I don't know how many different subdivisions of Amazon there are now with all the offerings that they have. And you look at Elon Musk. SpaceX is his sixth most important job. Someone made that joke the other day. I stole it from them.

0: Stephanie Officer. President Trump made his grand entrance at the G7 summit in France Monday, touting his new agreement with Iran, though some questions surrounding the details still remain. ABC's Rachel Scott is in Geneva.
1: The deal is still under wraps, the U.S. and Iran giving conflicting versions of what's in it. Both agree the U.S. will lift its blockade of Iranian ports, and Iran will reopen the Strait of Hormuz, which it closed when President Trump launched the war. The fate of Iran's nuclear program, the reason the U.S. went to war in the first place, will be addressed in another 60-day period of talks.
0: Speaking to ABC News, President John F. Kennedy's grandson and New York State Senate candidate Jack Schlossberg spoke on his ongoing candidacy, including criticisms the 33-year-old is too young to hold public office, a sentiment he says he's seeking to change.
2: People always talk about how young people should get involved in politics until somebody steps up and does, and then they use experience as a cudgel to say you're not ready, wait in line.
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6: ABC News, I'm Stephanie Officer. California Governor Gavin Newsom, who in a video on X Monday says the Department of Justice is investigating he and his wife.
7: Donald Trump isn't just coming after me because of my mean tweets. He's coming after me because I'm considering running for president, because he hates that I've consistently called him out over and over again for his lies and deceit.
6: Sources familiar with the matter tell ABC News California investigators have been examining Newsom's wife's taxes since last year. Well, New York City has a lot going on this summer, including the Knicks championship parade, the World Cup, and America's 250th birthday. In a press conference Monday, Mayor Zoran Mamdani brought up another high-profile event, Taylor Swift and Travis Kelce's wedding, rumored to be at Madison Square Garden July 4th. He says the city is accustomed to hosting big events and is happy to have the world visit. And when asked if he snagged an invite, Mamdani said no, but wishes them well. This is ABC News.
8: Mm-hmm. from the LA News Radio Weather Center as we head through the day on Tuesday. Sunny with a high near 77, partly cloudy on Tuesday night with a low around 61. On Wednesday, mostly sunny with a high near 77, mostly cloudy on Wednesday night with a low around 64. On Thursday, a 30% chance of showers mainly after 2 p.m., otherwise partly sunny with a high near 82. 40% chance of showers on Thursday night under mostly cloudy skies with a low around 69. From the LA News Weather Center, I'm Eli, the weather guy.
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0: Now, it's Red Eye Radio. Gary McNamara and Eric Harley talk about everything from politics to social issues and news of the day.
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2: All across America, we are Red Eye Radio. He is Eric Carley, and I'm Gary McNamara. Welcome and good morning. Hello. Well, look, I'm one happy guy.
22: Are you?
2: Yeah, because it's all about my, it's all about me. Gas price, on the way in, 308.
22: All right.
2: And my 401k skyrocketed through the roof, so it's just all in my self-interest. Nothing else matters, so I'm happy.
22: I paid 409, and I thought, what's going on with this gas station? Don't they know what's going on? Don't they, are they not reading the news? As if that's how it works. The gas station owner goes in, reads the news. Oh, I guess I need to drop gas prices. I paid $4.09. Then I looked at it. It was contains zero ethanol. I thought.
2: Oh, you paid $4.09.
22: Okay, $4.09.
2: Oh, I thought you said yeah. $3.09.
22: No, $4.09.
2: Okay,
22: yeah. And I was like, okay, all right. I mean, I don't deliberately go looking for no ethanol gasoline, but it's what they had. And my truck was saying, dude, we're not going to go much further. I think I had, I don't know, like 40 miles. I don't know how I missed it. I just wasn't paying attention. A lot of traveling over the last month or two. And I thought, okay, zero ethanol gas. I'm willing to pay extra for that. I really didn't have a choice. I could sit there and let my truck idle until it died. But, yeah, I've been paying locally. $3.13. I paid $2.99 the other day, but I had a 10-cent discount. So the normal price was $3.09, and I paid $2.99. That was a good deal. I had I think I saved $2.50 or something like that, and I was like, I was freaking out about it. Of course, I drove, 9 hours to get the discount, but that's not the point. Yeah.
2: All right. So, this is about 10 minutes for the show and, just thinking, okay, what do I start with? And found an audio cut that made it so I don't have to do any work.
22: Yeah.
2: What do I think of the entire situation?
22: So what did you choose?
2: Meghan McCain's husband.
22: Okay.
2: Ben Domenech basically has our opinion on all of this. And I'll say our because I'm very familiar with your opinion on everything that has been done here and Trump on foreign policy in general. He was on Fox yesterday. Here it is. All right.
22: All right.
2: And I think you'll sit there and go, yeah, I agree. Here we go. Now, it's the full context. It's about a minute and 15 seconds long.
22: Okay.
2: So here we go.
23: This president has been I think he's been the best foreign policy president of my lifetime. I think that he's been incredibly bold. He has used American power to restore our sovereignty, to protect our interests, and to look out for the American people. And I think it was a gutsy call for him to go into Iran when he did. He didn't have to do it, but he did it. He thought it was the right time. And I still think that that was the right decision. This deal and everything that we know about it, to the degree that it is being spun in public by this, and behind the scenes by the administration, everything about this deal seems bad to me. It all seems bad. It all seems like a setback. It doesn't seem like it meets any of the measures that the president actually put out there of his goals when it came to this conflict. And look, at some point, this Republican Party needs to decide which kind of foreign policy it's going to have. Is it going to be an America First foreign policy, one that is bold, that uses American power in key moments decisively in order to affect what it wants to achieve? Or are we going to just backslide into being some kind of hillbilly Obama kind of GOP? That is not something that is acceptable to me. It should not be acceptable to Republicans, and it should not be acceptable to any conservative who is interested in the success of America going forward.
22: Yeah, I think we lined that out on last night's show. I don't see anything positive here. It's the spinning already is becoming weird.
2: Can I ask you this?
22: Yeah.
2: Was when he said hillbilly Obama, was that a shot at J.D. Vance?
22: Well, if J.D. Vance writes a book and then they make a movie, if Obama writes a book and then they make a movie on it, it's weird because you and I kind of made a similar comment in the pre-show meeting. And for him to say that, it was like, I don't know where hillbilly came in, but maybe it was.
2: Yeah, that's the first thing I thought. And I don't know if it was before or after J.D. Vance said this yesterday. And this is where, you look at how they're spinning this and you're like, stop. Here's the quote.
22: Yeah.
2: J.D. Vance.
22: Yeah.
2: Quote, we are hearing from both Iranian hardliners and political leaders that the past 47 years of hostility with the United States have been a mistake and that it's time to turn a new page. End of quote.
22: This is where you might want to consider writing a second book, Hillbilly Political Eulogy. Because if you believe that, then we need to have a conversation.
2: Well,
22: if you don't believe it and you think other people will believe that about the regime, then we also need to have a conversation.
2: And by the way, and I noticed the, cause you get into the minutia of it, the president and J.D. Vance yesterday saying, and then people are saying the U.S. is going to give them $300 billion. I don't know anybody who has said that have looked at what they've been promoting in this agreement, that has said that. This is the investment would be the potential investment of Middle East countries, whatever, and whether it's $12 billion or $25 billion that they're talking about.
22: Iran was saying at one point, I think, $300 billion.
2: No, but it's not U.S. taxpayer dollars. That's what they're trying to make.
22: Right.
2: This is, it's that would be investment that would be done, you know, by the Middle East and whatever. Mm-hmm. Nobody has talked about taxpayer dollars. And mm-hmm. the $12 billion or $25 billion would be releasing assets that, you know, the sanctions have stopped, you know, from going to Iran because they've been funding their proxies with that oil money, which has been attacking U.S. interests for the longest time.
22: Right.
2: And so when you pay attention to what they're saying, they're really not arguing what the critics are arguing.
22: Right.
2: The critics aren't arguing that it's U.S. taxpayer dollars.
22: So I got to go back and find it. I think it was Jason Chaffetz that said it. I was listening to it on the radio on the 5 on Fox News. First of all, saying he'd been briefed on it, and I thought to myself, well, it sounds like Lindsey Graham hasn't been briefed on it. Why would you be briefed on it? But he said he had been briefed on it, and all these things were going to happen, and sanctions wouldn't be lifted without these conditions and everything else. And I thought, well, I guess we'll find out when we read the text. By the way, he also said that we would be getting their uranium. And the U.S. is the only country really equipped to get the uranium. I don't buy it for a second. It may be in the deal. It may be in the language. But I don't buy it for a second that that's actually going to happen and Iran's going to let us get away with it. I could be wrong. If we do get it, which, by the way, is going to be a massive effort, given where it is, buried under rubble. Again, we're the only country that's fully capable of actually going in and getting it. And if that's the case, that will be a very interesting set of events. I don't believe it because I don't believe Iran. I don't trust Iran. You know, if this is Iran on its knees and Ayatollah Jr. is on his last breath and the IRGC is almost ready to give up, but first of all, I don't know that any of this is true, and I don't think the IRGC is ready to give up. I think it's what you said. I think they look at this and say, we're going to die one way or the other, so we're going to go down fighting. But if that's

0: News. I'm Stephanie Officer. California Governor Gavin Newsom, who in a video on X Monday says the Department of Justice is investigating he and his wife.
1: Donald Trump isn't just coming after me because of my mean tweets. He's coming after me because I'm considering running for president. Because he hates that I consistently called him out over and over again for his lies and deceit.
0: Sources familiar with the matter tell ABC News California investigators have been examining Newsom's wife's taxes since last year. While New York City has a lot going on this summer, including the Knicks championship parade, the World Cup, and America's 250th birthday, in a press conference Monday, Mayor Zoran Mamdani brought up another high-profile event, Taylor Swift and Travis Kelce's wedding, rumored to be at Madison Square Garden July 4th. He says the city is accustomed to hosting big events and is happy to have the world visit. And when asked if he snagged an invite, Mamdani said no, but wishes them well. This is ABC News.
2: This is Dr. David Caputo, President Emeritus of Pace University. 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

0: We're on our radio. He's Eric Carlin. I'm Gary McNamara. Welcome and good morning. Thanks so much for being here this morning. Yeah, so just to the administration, please stop it. I mean, you're sending J.D. Vance out there. He's doing the circuit, you know, going to be talking about the deal and everything else. And then when people have questions and you start putting out things and people start saying, okay, let's analyze what you've said here, to come back and say then, well, wait a minute, the text isn't out there. Well, then don't be out there promoting something if the text doesn't exist.
1: Yeah, don't say anything until you release the text.
0: Right. Don't play that game.
1: If it's already signed, why can't we see it?
0: Yeah.
1: What are you hiding?
0: It's been signed. The deal.
1: Because you're not going to change the text of it. Are you going to? Are you going to omit some of it when you release it? Are you going to release it in batches? I mean, this is beyond bad in how it's being handled. There should have been a text posted on social media by the president after it was signed. Boom. Here it is. Also at whitehouse.gov. Boom. Here it is. Why not? Ask yourself why it wouldn't be. Why wouldn't that be the case? They're promoting, I don't know how many elements of it. Let's see it in its own words. Let's see what you signed.
0: By the way, did you see where the president said yesterday that I had no intention of ever having regime change? People are like, stop it.
1: Well, yeah, because, you know, the other day, it was last week. You know, the regime that Obama was dealing with, those were bad people, but this is the best regime I've seen yet. And I'm thinking, are you kidding me?
0: Yeah, I know.
1: Are you kidding me?
0: But right after he said, I'm being played for a sucker.
1: I know.
0: By the Iranians.
1: It's over the place.
0: Yeah, I know.
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9: I'm Stephanie Officer. President Trump made his grand entrance at the G7 summit in France Monday, touting his new agreement with Iran, though some questions surrounding the details still remain. ABC's Rachel Scott is in Geneva.
10: The deal is still under wraps, the U.S. and Iran giving conflicting versions of what's in it. Both agree the U.S. will lift its blockade of Iranian ports, and Iran will reopen the Strait of Hormuz, which it closed when President Trump launched the war. The fate of Iran's nuclear program, the reason the U.S. went to war in the first place, will be addressed in another 60-day period of talks.
9: Speaking to ABC News, President John F. Kennedy's grandson and New York State Senate candidate Jack Schlossberg spoke on his ongoing candidacy, including criticisms the 33-year-old is too young to hold public office, a sentiment he says he's seeking to change.
11: People always talk about how young people should get involved in politics until somebody steps up and does, and then they use experience as a cudgel to say, you're not ready, wait in line.
9: This is ABC News.
12: From the LA News Radio Weather Center, as we head through the day on Tuesday, sunny with a high near 77, partly cloudy on Tuesday night with a low around 61. On Wednesday, mostly sunny with a high near 77, mostly cloudy on Wednesday night with a low around 64. On Thursday, a 30% chance of showers mainly after 2 p.m., otherwise partly sunny with a high near 82. 40% chance of showers on Thursday night under mostly cloudy skies with a low around 69. From the LA News Weather Center, I'm Eli, the weather guy.
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3: Now, it's Red Eye Radio. Gary McNamara and Eric Harley talk about everything from politics to social issues and news of the day. Whether you're up late or you're just starting your day, welcome to the show. From the Reliefter Studios, this is Red Eye Radio.
0: All across America, we are Red Eye Radio. He is Eric Harley, and I'm Gary McNamara. Actually, the biggest controversy yesterday, forget about the MOU.
1: Uh-huh.
0: MO. Forget about that. Forget about, you know, gas prices already. I saw, you know, coming down or prices in general or inflation or anything else out there. This really was the thing that infuriated the left yesterday, and this was the, you know, the match at the White. When I say match, I don't mean soccer, football, whatever.
1: Yeah,
0: it was the match on the White House lawn.
1: Right.
0: The UFC fighter Josh Hockett, after winning, said this. Are you ready?
1: Okay. Here we go.
0: Here we go.
1: Here we go.
0: All right. Here we go. This is the big controversy from yesterday. Are you ready?
1: Okay.
0: All right.
24: Michelle Obama is a man. Am I right, America?
0: Now, here's the thing. And because I didn't see any of it, I could care less. You know, whatever. I'm not like the left. I mean, the left attempting to define what the culture of the White House should be, which of course is ridiculous. Bringing it back to the 19th century. Like when Teddy Roosevelt had boxing in the White House. This is modern society. What we need is, like Biden had, topless people walking around.
1: Yeah, exactly. It's like,
0: and then Hillary Clinton.
1: Yeah.
0: That's just embarrassing the White House. Your husband?
1: Yeah, yeah.
0: We want to get into that one?
1: What he did in the Oval
0: but
1: Office?
0: Here's a question that I have, because we're always trying to figure out the rules of the left.
1: Uh-huh.
0: If you can't define a woman, it means you can't define a man. So if you allege that somebody is a man or a woman and you're on the left, why do you find that insulting if you can't define what the insult is? Because you can't define the term.
1: Right. What are you angry about?
0: Yes. Are you angry because Michelle Obama has not come out and said, I am a woman and therefore you cannot judge her gender/sexuality?
1: Right.
0: We're trying to figure out the rules. But the fact that the ring was sponsored by Bud Light. What the hell's going on there?
1: Yeah. Now that controversy thing is over.
0: Well, and then I would have to ask the question about the fighters.
1: Mm-hmm.
0: Josh, I mean, with Bud Light surrounding him as he's saying Michelle Obama is a man.
1: Mm-hmm.
0: Is that an approval thing? Is it a disapproval because of Bud Light?
1: Yeah.
0: And their previous support.
1: Even Kid Rock is back to drinking Bud Light. He said he dropped it like real quick. He said it was a joke in the moment. And for me, I was over it. And it's, you know, it's the beer I drink.
0: So okay. I'm thinking that was an indication that the White House now supports the radical transgender movement, right? They're in agreement with Democrats, so why would they be upset?
1: I don't think there's a reason to be upset.
0: So we're just trying to figure out the rules.
1: Yeah.
0: If you can't define a woman,
1: we just can't ask questions.
0: Right, you can't define a man.
1: Yeah, right.
0: So if you can't define the term, why is saying Michelle Obama is a man an insult?
1: Right. Yeah, what are you upset about exactly?
0: Explain the rules to us.
1: Yeah, what are you upset about exactly?
0: Yes, exactly. What is the part that makes it an insult?
1: Right. This is so much fun. You know, this is the conundrum they create. This is on them. Their rule book changes every day. We're just asking what today's rules are.
0: This is this is the difference between us and Scott Pelley. We are always mega curious.
1: Right.
0: We're trying to understand the left.
1: We're not in awe or impressed by Andrew McCabe and his ability to carefully phrase what he was saying to me. I'm like, dude, you're a dork. Are you kidding me?
0: Boy, that
1: former top official from the FBI is carefully phrasing what he says. I was very impressed by his school. Yeah, that's also the skills of a very good liar. I almost believed Eric did play with Aerosmith. He said it so confidently.
0: Now, I do remember. Now, maybe there is some justification, but I'm going back to early 1960s mentality.
1: Okay. I can't go there because I wasn't born yet.
0: Go ahead. Then I remember the neighbor across the street and my brother were teasing me.
1: Ah.
0: By saying, Gary, with the cute little dimples and the curly Q in your hair, and called me a femme. Remember that, when that was an insult? You're a femme. I'm not a woman! You're a femme!
1: You know, I guess that insult was gone by the time.
0: Yeah, it was big when in the 60s. Yeah, that was supposed to. And okay. I can still remember.
1: Right.
0: You know, and it wasn't even the femme that bothered me so much. It was my brother and Dave from across the street. Boy, he would just be dying laughing if Dave, I haven't seen Dave in years. He'd be dying laughing. Gary with the cute little dimples and the curly Q. Now, I felt a rage that I have only felt when I had the rage of a serial killer because I couldn't hit the ball with a stick on the golf course.
1: Then you cried and your mascara ran. And you said, I'm not a femme.
0: No, I can still remember. I ran. I must have been probably out of 7 or 8, and I ran back in the house. And my mother got me some ginger ale, and I laid down on her lap, and we watched TV.
1: Yeah,
0: very feminine action by me.
1: I was going to say, were you watching soap operas? Was mom watching her stories?
0: No, you know what was on that night?
1: Huh?
0: Billy Graham. I remember that. I remember that Billy Graham was on.
1: Well, there you go. That's legitimate.
0: Right.
1: Right there. Yeah. All right.
0: But, yeah, there's... So, you know, maybe the outrage is justified, but
1: so
0: by,
1: were you a religious femme? What, how did that work out? Faithful Femmes. That's the name. That's not the name of my next band, but that's the name of some band.
0: Oh, there was a band.
1: Is it the Violent Femmes?
0: The Violent Femmes. There was a band called the Femmes that used to play, at the as I called it, the CBGBs of Buffalo, which was the Continental way back then.
1: The Faithful Femmes.
0: The Faithful Femmes.
1: Have a bunch of candles on stage and the whole thing. Yeah. Yeah.
0: You know, I don't know how to end this.
1: Well, I don't know.
0: I don't know how to I don't know if there's a completion of this thought
1: No, here's the thing. But don't we live in a world of incomplete thoughts?
0: Yes.
1: And inconsistent thoughts?
0: Our job now is
1: not just wading through the garbage. It's wading through the garbage from everybody. It's from everybody. And I'm thinking to myself, you know, because I've always been one of these people that I don't trust anyone fully. I ask my mom for picture ID every time, but it's, you got to trust but verify. That's what I was told. And so it's getting so bizarre that I trust nothing. You know, I mean, again, if what was said on The Five yesterday is true, and I believe it was Jason Chaffetz, again, I wasn't watching TV, I was listening to it on the radio, saying, well, this is, you know, I've been briefed and this is what's going to happen, and part of that is we're going to get the uranium. And I've said two things have to happen. Regime has to be gone, uranium has to be ours. Full stop. Done. I mean, no other exceptions. No exceptions to those items. And if that's the case,

0: I'm Stephanie Officer. President Trump made his grand entrance at the G7 summit in France Monday, touting his new agreement with Iran, though some questions surrounding the details still remain. ABC's Rachel Scott is in Geneva.
1: The deal is still under wraps, the U.S. and Iran giving conflicting versions of what's in it. Both agree the U.S. will lift its blockade of Iranian ports, and Iran will reopen the Strait of Hormuz, which it closed when President Trump launched the war. The fate of Iran's nuclear program, the reason the U.S. went to war in the first place, will be addressed in another 60-day period of talks.
0: Speaking to ABC News, President John F. Kennedy's grandson and New York State Senate candidate Jack Schlossberg spoke on his ongoing candidacy, including criticisms the 33-year-old is too young to hold public office, a sentiment he says he's seeking to change.
2: People always talk about how young people should get involved in politics until somebody steps up and does, and then they use experience as a cudgel to say you're not ready, wait in line.
0: This is ABC News.
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0: We are on our radio. He is Eric Carly, and I'm Gary McNamara. The point is, and we'll have more on this coming up, that the polls show that Americans are not as concerned as a significant portion of Democrats are when it comes to billionaires and corporations and their effect on their life.
1: Yeah,
0: so they may look at it and go, well, the rich should pay more in taxes, whatever, but they don't hate Amazon.
1: Well, no, they don't hate the innovation. They don't hate, the fact that they can take their, you know, handheld device and do just about anything with it. I just saw, in fact, where, the Meta glasses are being used for veterans, who have lost their vision. This is something that Zuckerberg's company came up with. And so you can wear these glasses, and if you've lost your vision, and he's making them available to veterans, if you've lost your vision, you can say, hey, where's my blue shirt? And it will point you in the direction of your, you know, standing, and it will guide you in the whole thing. Also, for the hearing impaired, there's some benefits there. These innovations, we don't want to give up.
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7: Hi, I'm Dawn, and this is a true story. 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
13: 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Dementia is not a normal part of aging.
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0: Good morning, Long Island. It is 6:04. I'm Jay Oliver. This is 103.9 LI News Radio on this Tuesday, June the 16th of 2026. And here's some of the stories that we will be covering. That includes police in Suffolk arresting two people. A man died during a fight in Shirley. The latest there, the ex-wife and the daughter of Rex Yerman
14: seeking the dismissal of wrongful death lawsuit brought against the Massapequa Park family by the son of Ellery Mack, one of the 8 known female victims of the now admitted Gilgo Beach serial killer. Iran poised to attract up to $300 billion in investments from the very Gulf states it targeted with drones and missiles throughout the more than 3-month-old war, if it can get its act together. We'll explain. B-52 bomber crashing shortly after takeoff yesterday morning was at a U.S. Air Force base in Southern California's Mojave Desert. The latest there, and we'll tell you about a new transportation proposal. Could one day create a direct link between the island and Connecticut, all through a bridge, a tunnel, even rail service across the Long Island Sound. Dow 468 at close yesterday. That's 51,671. That's your starting point on this Tuesday morning. And the futures market is upward of around 16 points or so as we speak. In sports, kind of a light night. The Mets, though, are in action. We'll give you some of the World Cup results as well. Right now, cool temps in the mid-50s on the mostly cloudy skies as we head to around 76, 57, actually, the read here in Iceland. We have those stories and more. Your traffic and weather, I'll give it to you every 10 on the fives right here on the island's only 24-7 news talk FM radio station, 1039 LI News Radio. News time, we're at 6:06. So for today, folks, we'll have some sunshine, seasonably mild. We could see some afternoon temps reaching the mid to even upper 70s. Humidity, very comfortable, very light breeze in play as well. So some pretty good conditions expected for outdoor activities, commuting, beach visits, you name it. And rip currents do remain moderate at ocean beaches. So swimmers, you should use some caution. Stay near the lifeguards just in case. We'll have the official weather forecast, ladies and gentlemen. That is coming up momentarily. LI News time right now, 6:07. One of the leads this morning are sub-county police arresting 2 after a man died during a fight. Happened in Shirley. A resident of the home located at 183 Hounslow Road called police. It was around 7:30 on Sunday night to report a fight that injured a man who rents a room at the location. And when police arrived, that's when they found Christopher Martin seriously injured. The 48-year-old taken to NYU Langone Hospital, Suffolk and Patchogue. That's where he was pronounced dead a short time later. Following the investigation, the detectives made the arrest. 36-year-old Corey Sammarco, he out of Shirley also, 50-year-old Melissa Fawcett out of Central Islip, charged him with gang assault in the first degree. This is an ongoing investigation. Anyone with information on this incident, you're asked to call the Homicide Squad. We'll give you the number, 631-852-6392. A little more on this throughout the morning. LI News time, 6:08.
16: ABC News, I'm Sherry Preston. President Trump at the G7 summit in the French Alps still saying the memorandum of understanding with Iran will be released soon. ABC's Karen Travers, who's traveling with the president, says the Strait of Hormuz will reopen. However,
17: this doesn't actually get into the really complicated issues that have to be negotiated. So that will come in a 60-day window because this agreement now opens up this 60-day time frame to negotiate the end of the war, and also have discussions over Iran's nuclear program.
16: Iran's top diplomat says the deal would also require Israel to withdraw from Lebanon. Israel says it's staying put for now. 8 people killed in the crash of a B-52 bomber at Edwards Air Force Base in California. Those on board, a mix of service members and civilians. Boeing says 2 of its employees were among those killed. Fed Chair Kevin Warsh presides over his first policy meeting today and holds a news conference at its conclusion tomorrow. This is ABC News.
14: 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We're at 6:09. 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Roads itself clean, east, west, north, and south. You're in for a great ride. No incidents. No accidents to report at 10 minutes past the hour of 6. Current temperature, 57 degrees under mostly cloudy skies. We'll head to around 76. Loads of sunshine expected to start in the 7 o'clock hour. We send it over to the Weather Center and check in with Chuck Brady with a first look.
18: From the LI News Radio Weather Center, good morning. Here's your Tuesday outlook. Sunshine today. It's a great-looking day. 76 degrees this afternoon. No mention of rain. Partly cloudy tonight. We'll see a low of 61. Tomorrow we see sunshine. Pretty much the same conditions. We might see a late afternoon thundershower sneak into the forecast. Then cloudy tomorrow night with a low in the mid-60s. Looks like Thursday and Friday right now could be a little bit wet the way we see it. From the LI News Weather Center, thanks for listening. I'm forecaster Chuck Brady.
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14: LI News time. We're at 612. Ex-wife and the daughter, Rex Yerman, now seeking to dismiss wrongful death lawsuit brought against the Massapequa Park family by the son of Valerie Mack, one of 8 known female victims of the now-admitted Gilgamesh serial killer, in motions that were filed in Suffolk County Supreme Court this month. Attorneys Mays Hellerup and Victoria Yerman argued that the suit brought in April by Benjamin Torres failed to state any legally claims and were barred by the statute of limitations. Mike Brown, Rex Yerman's defense attorney, who's also named in the suit, didn't respond at all. Yerman, of course, pled guilty to the killings, which terrorized Long Island for more than a decade. Back in April, scheduled to be sentenced life in prison tomorrow. Well, more on this throughout as well. Well, Iran now poised to attract up to $300 billion in investments from the very Gulf states it targeted with drones and missiles all throughout the more than three-month-old war, if it can get its act together, according to the vice president. Let's hear more from J.D. Vance on the agreement. Cut one.
20: The agreement is fundamentally built around a two-step verification process. We say to the Iranians, you are welcome to have access to an unsanctioned economy, but only if you honor the commitments that you make in this agreement.
14: That's pretty much it. Vice President made it very clear the funds meant for Iran's reconstruction only to be paid upon Iran, meeting certain requirements. Critics skeptical, though, as the MOU's text has yet to be released. And Iran has not acknowledged conditions attached to the funds. President France, G7 meeting currently, made it very clear, very clear. A lot of fake news has been out, as he has put it. More to come out when that agreement is signed, and it could happen on Friday. Situation regarding what's happening with Nassau and Suffolk, again, spending tens of millions of taxpayer dollars more on overtime than budget of county employees last year, with some staffers making 3 times their regular salaries in overtime alone. This is a Newsday analysis would have found. Findings continuing a 3-year pattern seen in Long Island's county governments, where budget overtime exceeds what county executives who are charged with crafting budgets plan to spend. And despite the consistency, the island's county executives or several county legislators did not explain to Newsday what the root cause of the issue is. Suffolk County's nonpartisan budget review office referred questions to the county executive's office. Well, more on that story as well throughout the morning. LA News time. We're at 6:15. 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Just the Mets in action last night. A little too much Eugenio Suarez. He homered not once but twice, drove in a career-high 6. And that would accrue to Grand Slammer in the second inning. Reds rolling to a 12-0 victory over the Mets last night. They missed 2 extra points. J.J. Bleday added a 3-run shot. Chase Burns struck out 7 over 5 innings in Cincinnati's most lopsided shutout in a couple of years. Bo Bichette, 3 hits for the Mets. They were blank for the 8th time. Largest shutout loss, by the way, in a season. Mets couldn't get anything going, had the bases loaded 3 times. By the way, Cody Sengai, will be active, and he'll pitch tonight. First time, believe it or not, since the 26th of April. Starting pitcher Tobias Rockwell. Let's hear from Mendy on that. Carlos Mendoza, that's cut one.
2: His ability to throw strikes. There's a couple of walks there. He got behind hitters, and then he needed to come in the strike zone, and they clip him. They were aggressive with the fastball. But I thought, you know, when you're getting behind and giving that team free passes, you put in yourself in a position where...
14: Man, not a great night at all. Not a great night at all in Cincinnati. Yanks idol, they're going to have the American League Central leading White Sox, believe it or not, in tonight. They've been dismal the last few years. They have certainly gotten a lot better this season. College World Series, Texas over Alabama in an elimination game, 14-2. Oklahoma, the Sooners over the Bulldogs at Georgia, 4-3. That in a double elimination game. Texas Tech quarterback Brendan Sorsby planning to apply now of the NFL supplemental draft. A stunning reversal in the saga of his eligibility after he admitted to betting on college sports.

0: the opportunity and asking that they make certain sacrifices to achieve their goal of winning a championship. The video released yesterday on the podcast, Roommate Show. It's hosted by Jalen Brunson and Josh Hart. It was from April the 3rd. 5 games were left in the regular season. The Knicks won the next 4 regular season games before sitting their starters for the last game. Then they went 16-3 in the playoffs, including a record 13-game winning streak, and beat the Spurs, of course, in 5 games for their first title in 1973. How about that? That's your sports at 6:18, sponsored by GTS Builders Supply. 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Checking out the travels at 18 past. You're fine on the trains. Everything is on a close to schedule with along the railroad Metro North. You go to Train Time and the app from the MTA. They'll give you the latest of information. Railways itself also in pretty good shape. We're not seeing anything to impede the progress. No incidents, no accidents. Central and portions east of the Forks, you're fine. Points west through the expressway, Northern State Grand Central through Nassau, Queens, into your tunnels and bridges. You're good to go at 6:19. Current temp, we're at 55 here in Islip on the mostly cloudy skies. We'll go up another 20 or so to the mid-70s. Plenty of sunshine along the way. We send it once again over to the Weather Center and Chuck Brady.
1: From the LI News Radio Weather Center, good morning. Here's your Tuesday outlook. Sunshine today. It's a great-looking day. 76 degrees this afternoon. No mention of rain. Partly cloudy tonight. We see a low of 61. Tomorrow we see sunshine. Pretty much the same conditions. We might see a late afternoon thundershower sneak into the forecast. Then cloudy tomorrow night with a low in the mid-60s. Looks like Thursday and Friday right now could be a little bit wet the way we see it. From the LI News Weather Center, thanks for listening. I'm forecaster Chuck Brady.
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0: LI News time. We're at 20 minutes past 6 now to celebrate the next NBA title, Clint, Saturday night. The Game 5 victory of the Spurs, New York City, Thursday. They're going to host the first ever ticker tape parade for the team's championship. The mayor's Armand Denny said the parade could be the biggest the city's ever seen. Maybe 4 million people to be present. The route, well, they'll be featured along the famed Canyon of Heroes, the historic route, mostly on Broadway, that stretches from the Battery to City Hall. The route has been the site of more than 200 parades since the first one, way back 1886. And that to dedicate the Statue of Liberty, according to the Downtown Alliance. Past honorees include sports champions, kings, war heroes, presidents, soldiers, sea captains, a pope, a concert pianist, and more. Start time 10 o'clock. And the mayor said yesterday that Knicks fans should plan to arrive at Thursday's parade as early as possible. Did acknowledge some parade guards would arrive much earlier. 10 o'clock, folks, get there early without question. Possible deal between the U.S. and Iran on the table. As of yesterday, analysts say Long Island drivers can likely expect a drop in gas prices over the coming weeks and months. United States and Iran reaching an initial deal Sunday to extend the ceasefire. And after a deal is signed, reopen the Strait of Hormuz. Details about the agreement not yet known, although AP reporting it gives 60 days for a decision on what to do with Iran's uranium stockpile and nuclear program. Horrific scene of a B-52 bomber crashing shortly after takeoff yesterday morning at a U.S. Air Force base in Southern California's Mojave Desert. All 8 people aboard have been killed. Aerial footage showed virtually nothing left of the aircraft. Went down around 11:20 or so in the morning during a routine test mission at the base, which is just north of Los Angeles. And you can see black smoke that rose.

0: If you looked at the video, from a large swath of charred desert right near what appeared to be a runway in the base, with emergency vehicles nearby, not yet clear what exactly caused that crash. Well, more than 4,700 people in both counties, Nassau and Suffolk, did vote during the first 2 days of early voting. Nassau County Board of Elections, well, they recorded a little over 3,300 votes between Saturday and Sunday, according to the state BOE. In Suffolk, 1,342 people did cast ballots during the first 2 days of early voting. Overall, 52,204 people voted statewide over the weekend. Democrats voting in a three-way state controller primary between the incumbents, Tom DiNapoli, the challengers, Drew Warshaw, and Raj Goyal. That's the only statewide seat on the ballot. Here on the island, Democrats also choosing between incumbent Tom Suozzi, the challenger, Danielle Welsh. That's the primary for the third congressional district. Also, a Democratic primary in the first congressional district between Lucas Venturis and Christopher Gallant. Michael LePetri, Republican primary voters choosing between LePetri and Greg Hawk. The right to take on Suozzi or Welsh in the general election. Also, Republican primary getting all this for the fourth congressional district between Janine Driscoll, Marvin Williams. They were on last week. And LePetri is on as well as Democratic voters in East Hampton, the choose between Jerry Larson and Kathy Burke Gonzalez in the town supervisor primary. Of course, primary day a week from today. Can you believe it? Already upon us, June the 23rd. And we'll have full coverage all throughout LA News time right now. 24 and a half past. Got a huge show. Welcome aboard, folks, on a Tuesday. We're going to have Craig Ferentino in his usual spot, the financials. Dr. Ron Sinagra. It was a banner day yesterday on Wall Street. Ron Sinagra, Dr. Sinagra with us. Israel Murawski will be with us as well in the 8 o'clock hour. We'll give you the latest from the Middle East, what it all means. Israel, a very important component of the proposed agreement. And Jerry Barmash with us, our resident expert regarding anchors, TV, radio, you name it, the good history of Jerry. And, of course, we'll focus in on a sad announcement by WABC's Bill Ritter, one of the great anchors out there, who disclosed that he has Alzheimer's. We'll get into that. All that, a busy one. Lot on the line. We'll give you World Cup stuff in a couple of minutes as well. All that on a busy Tuesday morning program, your program, ladies and gentlemen, right here on Long Island. 25 past 6. Let's give you another round of travel. 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Trains are fine. Everything's out of close. No issues with the roads. If you're traveling east, traveling west, you have open space, folks. Good to go. And you're in great shape. All without incident and accident at 626. Current temp here in Islip, 58 under cloudy skies. We'll get to around 76. We get it over to Chuck Brady once again at the Weather Center. We shall return with another round of headlines.
1: From the LI News Radio Weather Center, good morning. Here's your Tuesday outlook. Sunshine today. It's a great-looking day. 76 degrees this afternoon. No mention of rain. Partly cloudy. Tonight, we'll see a low of 61. Tomorrow, we see sunshine. Pretty much the same conditions. We might see a late afternoon thundershower sneak into the forecast. Then cloudy tomorrow night with a low in the mid-60s. Looks like Thursday and Friday right now could be a little bit wet the way we see it. From the LI News Weather Center, thanks for listening. I'm forecaster Chuck Brady.
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3: 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Our water has one of the highest concentrations of cancer-causing forever chemicals. Long Islanders with certain cancers or ulcerative colitis may have a claim. 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
0: Good morning, Long Island. It is 6:32. I'm Jay Oliver. This is 103.9 LI News Radio on this Tuesday, June the 16th. And here, some of the stories that we will be covering. That include police in Suffolk now arresting two people after a man died during a fight in Shirley and could be treating it as a homicide. Now, we'll tell you about the ex-wife and the daughter, Rex Yerman, now seeking to dismiss a wrongful death lawsuit brought against Massapequa Park family by the son of Valerie Mack. She, one of the eight known female victims of the now admitted Gilgo V serial killer, a rampage to attract up to $300 billion in investments from the very Gulf states it targeted with drones and missiles throughout the more than three-month-old war, if it can get its act together. We'll tell you about a B-52 bomber crashing shortly after takeoff yesterday at a U.S. Air Force base in Southern California's Mojave Desert. And we'll tell you about a new transportation proposal could one day create a direct link between Long Island Sound and Connecticut, all through a bridge, a tunnel, even rail service all across the Sound. Dow up 468 at close, 51,671. That being your starting point, the futures market right now is upward of around 63 points as we speak. Sports, we got the Mets, we got the World Cup, and we've got temps in the upper 50s across the region. And they're under mostly cloudy skies throughout as we head to the mid-70s. Currently here in Islip, we're looking at 57 degrees, a little peak of sunshine out there. We have those stories and more. Traffic, weather, we'll give it to you every 10 on the fives right here on Long Island's only 24/7 News Talk FM radio station. 103.9 LI News Radio. 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
10: ABC News, I'm Sherry Preston. President Trump at the G7 summit in the French Alps still saying the memorandum of understanding with Iran will be released soon. ABC's Karen Travers, who's traveling with the president, says the Strait of Hormuz will reopen. However,
11: this doesn't actually get into the really complicated issues that have to be negotiated. So that will come in a 60-day window because this agreement now opens up this 60-day time frame to negotiate the end of the war, and also have discussions over Iran's nuclear program.
10: Iran's top diplomat says the deal would also require Israel to withdraw from Lebanon. Israel says it's staying put for now. Eight people killed in the crash of a B-52 bomber at Edwards Air Force Base in California. Those on board, a mix of service members and civilians. Boeing says two of its employees were among those killed. Fed Chair Kevin Warsh presides over his first policy meeting today and holds a news conference at its conclusion tomorrow. This is ABC News.
0: 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We're at 6:36. 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Good to go via the trains for the app from the MTA. Essential train time. You go to the site, MTA.org. Hit the rail icon. That as well gives you your latest information regarding cancellations and or delays. Good to go via the roads. You are in great shape. Traveling to the Forks. No problems existing. 25A25 Sound Avenue through Greenport. Same thing with Sunrise Highway also. An excellent ride as you make your way through the Hamptons. Points west. The expressway, Northern State Grand Central. You're fine if you're traveling via the Queens Midtown. Nothing to impede the progress. Bridges as well. Verrazano, Throgs, Whitestone. You're in great shape. At 23.5 to the top of the hour, currently 57 here in Islip. With a lot of sunshine now as we head to around 75, we head to Chuck Brady. Once again, here at the Weather Center. Mm-hmm.
1: From the LI News Radio Weather Center, good morning. Here's your Tuesday outlook. Sunshine today. It's a great looking day. 76 degrees this afternoon. No mention of rain. Partly cloudy tonight. We see a low of 61. Tomorrow we see sunshine. Pretty much the same conditions. We might see a late afternoon thundershower sneak into the forecast. Then cloudy tomorrow night with a low in the mid 60s. Looks like Thursday and Friday right now could be a little bit wet the way we see it. From the LI News Weather Center, thanks for listening. I'm forecaster Chuck Brady.
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0: LI News time. We're at 6:38. Lowering the cost, bringing prefabricated homes to the island and elsewhere in the state. Maybe expanding telehealth calls for residents of assisted living communities. Ending the requirement that female restaurant workers get permission to work after midnight. Of those among the first 50 regulations that Governor Kathy Hochul struck down, all part of a new initiative to reduce red tape and bureaucracy. And that for businesses and individuals that must interact with state government. Launched back in February, the initiative comes as Hochul seeks re-election in November to a second term. Also faces criticism from her challenger in that of Bruce Blakeman. All in all, in recent weeks, Blakeman has stepped up his attack, saying the governor, along with the Democratic majorities in both houses of the state ledge, have made New York State unaffordable, and that for small businesses and individuals, we will have the governor with us on Thursday morning. Well, former Chicago Mayor Rahm Emanuel offered another hint that he's going to make a run for the White House in 2028. Telling a group of Long Island business leaders that his decision lies in whether he can find solutions and then to America's affordability problems. All in all, his remarks part of a near hour-long discussion focused on politics and the economy at the Long Island Association's luncheon at Bethpage State Park in Farmingdale, where he spoke alongside the former Republican California representative and congressman Kevin McCarthy, former Speaker of the House. And in the 1990s, Emanuel served in former President Bill Clinton's administration, later becoming a congressman representing Illinois, and that was back in 2002. Well, appearing yesterday in Good Morning America, how about the former WABC Channel 7 anchor Bill Ritter? He opened up more about his Alzheimer's diagnosis, which he had revealed on Friday at the end of his 6 p.m. Eyewitness News edition. Diagnosis led to his decision to step down from the anchor desk. All in all, he talked about it on GMA, about the aftermath of the announcement. He was also thinking about his family, his wife, his children, all in all. He decided to break the news to his audience Friday, saying he would step away as newscast anchor immediately. Well, more on this throughout the morning, especially with Jerry Barmish when he comes on a little bit later on. Well, how about a Brentwood man killed early yesterday? He was hit by an SUV all while walking in the street. Police now say 80-year-old Richard Jennings. He was walking in the eastbound lane of Suffolk Avenue near Fulton Avenue in the Hamlets around 2:20 in the morning. So he was struck by a Ford Escape driven by an Islip Terrace woman. Jennings taken to a nearby hospital. That's where he died. The 23-year-old Islip Terrace woman was treated for minor injuries. Police trying to piecemeal here. Anybody can provide some valuable information, you can call the third squad. That number is 631-854-8352. How about a Valley Stream man struck and killed by a train at the village's LIRR station? The MTA said the 19-year-old was struck. It was around 20:10 in the morning by the train from Grand Central Madison heading to Massapequa. He was declared dead at the scene. All in all, police said the man was not allowed to be on the tracks, and the initial investigation, including video surveillance, found no criminal intent in the death. Before then, all the trains on the Babylon, West Hempstead, Far Rockaway, and Long Beach branches were skipping Valley Street. L.I. News time. We are at 17 and a half minutes to the top there. 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They have it all, GTSBuildersSupply.com. Let's go to the World Cup. All ties yesterday. How does that happen? Spain, Little Cape Verde, 0-0. Belgium, Egypt, 1-1. Saudi Arabia and Uruguay, knotted at 1. And how about Iran and New Zealand? They played to a 2-2 tie. By the way, speaking of Iran, their coach, Amir Gelinay, calling his team perhaps the most repressed team in the whole World Cup. After he said Iran had been forced to leave Los Angeles and return to their training camp in Tijuana, Mexico, immediately after their opening match yesterday, and after perhaps the most strained buildup for any team in the long history of the World Cup, Iran finally took that pitch yesterday at SoFi Stadium. As mentioned, they drew that 2-2 tie with New Zealand in their politically charged opener. Baseball last night, Mets shut out 12-0, two extra points missed to the Reds thanks to Eugenio Suarez. Home twice and drove in a career high 6 runs, including a grand slammeroo, and that in the 6th inning. Mets skip Carlos Mendoza on his starting pitch last night. Certainly did not have it in that loss. Let's hear cut one.
14: His ability to throw strikes. There's a couple of walks there. He got behind hitters, and then he needed to come in the strike zone, and they clip him. They were aggressive with the fastball. But I thought, you know, when you're getting behind and giving that team free passes, you put in yourself in a position where it's dangerous.
0: Yeah, Tobias Myers certainly did not have it. Hopefully Kodai Senga does. He was activated. He's going to pitch tonight. By the way, first time since the 26th of April. Yanks idle. Now have the AL Central leading White Sox coming in tonight. Think about the White Sox over the last couple of years. Certainly in the cellar of the American League Central for a long time. Had some great draft tricks, picks, and made some trades. A couple of free agents here and there. Good pitching will get it done. And the White Sox are now contenders as far as the AL is concerned. Yanks, by the way, game and a half lead on the Tampa Bay Rays. College World Series, Texas over Alabama. That's an elimination game, 14-2. And Oklahoma over Georgia, 43. That being double elimination. Texas Tech QB Brendan Sorsby planning to apply now with the NFL's supplemental draft. Stunning reversal. Matt Nisagor of his eligibility after he admitted to betting on college sports. And boy, did he ever. More than 9,000 bets, totaling at least $90,000 in college sports over 4 years, all while enrolled at Indiana, Cincinnati, and Texas Tech. And how about James Dolan, right? He gave you the little speech there on the podium after the Knicks won the title the other night. He said he apologized for this taking so long, hopes to get it done sooner, maybe in the next year or so. But what an impassioned speech we hear he delivered in front of his team before the playoffs, imploring his players to seize the opportunity. Seize the opportunity, ladies and gentlemen, and ask that they make certain sacrifices and that to achieve their goal of winning a championship. It was released Monday on video. The podcast Roommate Show was hosted by Jalen Brunson and Josh Hart from April the 3rd. 5 games were left in the regular season. So the next one, the next 4, after the speech, they went 16-3 in the playoffs, including 13 games of a winning streak. And, of course, beating the Spurs in 5 in their first title for that title since 1973. 53 years, I'd say that speech had an impact. How about that? 646, that's your sports, sponsored by GTS Builders Supply. 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Checking the travels out, brought to you by GTS. Good to go via the trains, no issues. Everything's on a closed roadways as well. Our first spot of the morning. We have an accident on the southern state. If you're traveling west, you'll run into it. It's right between 30 and 29 in the exits, the left shoulder block minutes, and I mean minutes ago. Points west around that is fine. If you're traveling central into the forks, you're in great shape. At 12.5 to the top of the hour, currently we're at 59 degrees in Iceland with sunshine. We head to around 76. We go back to Chuck Brady and here the Weather Center.
1: From the LI News Radio Weather Center, good morning. Here's your Tuesday outlook. Sunshine today. It's a great-looking day. 76 degrees this afternoon. No mention of rain. Partly cloudy. Tonight, we see a low of 61. Tomorrow, we see sunshine. Pretty much the same conditions. We might see a late afternoon thundershower sneak into the forecast. Then cloudy tomorrow night with a low in the mid-60s. Looks like Thursday and Friday right now could be a little bit wet the way we see it. From the LI News Weather Center, thanks for listening. I'm forecaster Chuck Brady.
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0: LI News time. We're at 649 West Marine. National retailer, boating, fishing, water sports equipment and supplies. Closing its Port Washington store, all part of a nationwide bankruptcy plan. The store at 16 Soundview Marketplace, one of 59 stores across the country, slated for closure. According to the list of stores to be shuttered on the retailer's website, company will also close two other New York locations, one being in Watertown, the other in Irondequoit, according to its website. Headquartered in Fort Lauderdale, West Marine is four of the sites on the island, West Islip, Ribhead, Huntington, as well as Patchogue. Puerto Rico and the Dominican Republic, not known as Meccas, for producing basketball stars. Baseball actually has been more their game, but how about two key cogs in the Knicks championship team, Latinos? That's right, Jose Alvarado, who is of Puerto Rican descent, and Carl Anthony Towns, whose mother was an immigrant from the DR. And the emergence of the two Latino stars on the Knicks, fueling a burst of pride, without question, in their communities on the island as they celebrate the team's first NBA championship in 53 years. Well, Lynx lovers and commuters who were anywhere near the Shinnecock Hills Golf Club yesterday got an abridged preview of what likely awaits motorists and Long Island Railroad riders. And that for the rest of the week as thousands descend on Southampton. And that for the U.S. Open, golfers competing in the annual PGA Tour event hosted by the U.S. Golf Association began to practice rounds yesterday. That'll continue until they tee off for real. And that's when the four-day tournament begins on Thursday. Drivers facing more delays and more than 30 minutes to go about 10 miles down Sunrise Highway in Southampton. Many of the delays yesterday, they were short-lived and cleared by mid-morning. Some of the delays reported on the Montauk branch of the LIRR because of late-arriving equipment, according to the railroad. But all in all, That is the case. Railroad now running extra trains this week, special schedules and stops at a temporary train platform near Shinnecock and adjacent to the Stony Brook Southampton campus. The LIRR nearly doubling its fleet with the opening compared to 2018. That's when the last time everything was in and around. Drivers traveling early yesterday from the west to Shinnecock and the LIE. They met fairly smooth traffic. Signs encouraging U.S. Open attendees to park in Calverton Enterprise Park about 25 miles east and then take the shuttle to Shinnecock Hill. Should be a very exciting time here on Long Island. Well, the President Donald Trump's cabinet fix now facing increased blowback in Congress, even as the window narrows to get nominees confirmed before an election which Republicans could lose control of the Senate. Here's Chuck Schumer and Kirsten Gillibrand are among Senate Democrats calling on Trump to rescind his appointment of Bill Pulte, current head of the Federal Housing Finance Agency, whom Trump tapped for a key national intelligence job despite his having no national security or military experience. Federal law mandates the job go to someone with extensive national security expertise. Two also vowing to fight the confirmation of acting AG Todd Blanche, president's former criminal defense attorney, meant to lead the Department of Justice. A handful of Senate Republicans have also signaled their concerns about Blanche after his push for a $1.8 billion fund for people who claim to have been unfairly targeted and that by the government. You have a third key job also coming open after the resignation of the former Labor Secretary, Lori Chavez de Remer, back in April, after an internal probe led by a former Long Island Congressman, Anthony Desposito, the Labor Department's current Inspector General. LI News time, 6:54. 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No issues at all with the trains. Everything is on or close to schedule. Remember the app, Train Time from the MTA. You can go to MTA.org, hit the rail icon. That'll give you the latest of information as well. One source spotted on the roads an accident just about 10 minutes ago on the Southern State traveling west between exit 30 south and exit 29, route 107. The left shoulder is blocked. And that's certainly an area you want to avoid if you can. If you get around that points west, you're fine if you're traveling all the way in. If you're traveling central to the forks, no issues to talk about. At 5 to the top, Shane's got the business lined up. We'll hear that from ABC. And also we'll get the latest from Chuck Brady at the Weather Center. We shall return in 5 minutes at the top for another round of headlines.
18: From ABC News, Wall Street Now. Major market indexes were up on hopes a peace deal between the U.S. and Iran is growing closer and oil will start moving again through the Strait of Hormuz. The Dow was up 930 points at the end of trading. The S&P 500 gained 127 and the Nasdaq rose 640 points. Oil prices fell after President Trump backed off threats to renew military strikes on Iran and possibly seize its main oil hub at Kharg Island. Elon Musk's rocket company SpaceX is set to launch Wall Street's biggest ever initial public offering Friday. Institutional and retail investors are expected to snap up the more than 550 million shares at $135 apiece. A collaboration between Visa and OpenAI will allow ChatGPT to chop and make transactions on users' behalf. Previous attempts to authorize payments over AI have been limited to specific vendors. Visa says safeguards will prevent overspending and unauthorized purchases. I'm Michelle Franzen, ABC News.
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0: Good morning, Long Island. It is 7:03. I'm Jay Oliver. This is 103.9 LI News Radio on this Tuesday. It's June the 16th. There are some of the stories we have been covering. Police in Suffolk treating as a homicide now with the arrest of two people after a man died during a fight. We'll give you the latest from Shirley also. Ex-wife and daughter of Rex Yarman now seeking to dismiss wrongful death lawsuit brought against the Massapequa Park family by the son of Valerie Mack, one of eight unknown female victims of the now admitted Gilgo Beach serial killer, will be sentenced tomorrow. Iran poised to attract up to $300 billion in investments, and that from the very Gulf states it targeted with drones and missiles all throughout the more than three-month-old war, if it can get its act together, as stated by the vice president. We'll tell you about the B-52 bomber crashing shortly after takeoff yesterday morning at a U.S. Air Force base in Southern California's Mojave Desert. All eight people aboard dead. We'll tell you also about a new transportation proposal that could one day create a direct link between the Sound, between Long Island, Connecticut, through a bridge, tunnel, even rail service across that Long Island Sound. That rose yesterday at 468 and closed 51,671. That's your starting point, and futures off to a start in the green, upwards of around 43 points or so as we speak. In sports, got all the World Cup results from yesterday. Also happened the Mets in action. Ducks, Yanks, Idle, both in action tonight. Current temps were very close to 60 degrees in many a part as we head to the mid-70s. We're actually at 6-0 right here in Islip. And with plenty of sunshine, we'll get to around 76. We have those stories and more. Traffic, weather, I'll give it to every 10 on the fives right here on Long Island's only 24/7 News Talk FM radio station. 103.9 LI News Radio. 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
10: ABC News, I'm Sherry Preston. President Trump at the G7 summit in the French Alps still saying the memorandum of understanding with Iran will be released soon. ABC's Karen Travers, who's traveling with the president, says the Strait of Hormuz will reopen. However,
11: this doesn't actually get into the really complicated issues that have to be negotiated. So that will come in a 60-day window because this agreement now opens up this 60-day time frame to negotiate the end of the war, and also have discussions over Iran's nuclear program.
10: Iran's top diplomat says the deal would also require Israel to withdraw from Lebanon. Israel says it's staying put for now. Eight people killed in the crash of a B-52 bomber at Edwards Air Force Base in California. Those on board, a mix of service members and civilians. Boeing says two of its employees were among those killed. Fed Chair Kevin Warsh presides over his first policy meeting today and holds a news conference at its conclusion tomorrow. This is ABC News.
0: LA News start 7:06. 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In our backyard right here in Ronkonkoma. No issues with the trains. Everything is on or close to schedule. Good to go via the railroad. Good to go via Metro North. Good to go on the roads, too. We had an accident on the Southern State. Westbound between 30 and 29. That's cleared now. You're solid as you head west. And east as well. Central to the Forks, Greenport, East Hampton, Montauk. You got a great ride in store at 7:07. Current temp in Iceland is 60 degrees with sunshine. We head to 76. We head to Chuck Brady. Once again, here at the Weather Center.
1: From the LI News Radio Weather Center, good morning. Here's your Tuesday outlook. Sunshine today. It's a great-looking day. 76 degrees this afternoon. No mention of rain. Partly cloudy. Tonight we see a low of 61. Tomorrow we see sunshine. Pretty much the same conditions. We might see a late afternoon thundershower sneak into the forecast. Then cloudy tomorrow night with a low in the mid-60s. Looks like Thursday and Friday right now could be a little bit wet the way we see it. From the LI News Weather Center, thanks for listening. I'm forecaster Chuck Brady.
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0: 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New York State lawmakers recently unanimously passed legislation that prohibits the sale of synthetic kratom. The legislation focuses on seven. It's called hydroxymetagrine, also known as 7-OH, or gas station heroin. And the bill now heads to the governor's desk for signature. Kratom is a psychoactive substance, acts like opioids in one's system, and thus creating very high points and very high levels, and then selling it very openly at gas stations, vape shops, is what would-be sellers of these types of drugs do. Doctors say part of the issue stems from people not knowing exactly what they are buying. Governor's office said that she's reviewing it. If signed, New York to become the eighth state to ban the product of synthetic kratom. Fewer pride flags now flying in a Northport Village Park this month. After complaints prompted officials to remove about half of them, according to organizers and village officials. All in all, that's the case. Disputes come as new banners honoring veterans were introduced in the park this year. Pride organizers pushing to have all of the flags restored, and that for the remainder of Pride Month in this month of June. And could be a compromise. Part of it, the village moved some veteran banners, including one featuring Vietnam veteran Bruce Adams, lampposts from nearby fence. Adam said he hopes a solution can be reached that respects both groups. The mayor of the village plans to allow Northport Pride Fest to hang additional flags on unused lampposts, and that for the rest of June. That is Mayor Donna Koch. Well, there's a new transportation proposal that one day create a direct link between Long Island, Connecticut through a bridge, a tunnel, even rail service. Across the Long Island, South developers behind the Connect the Long Island Initiative are proposing a 14-mile crossing That will connect Sacramento Parkway and Suffolk to Bridgeport, Connecticut. Supporters say the project could ease congestion along I-95, shorten travel times between New England and Long Island, and also provide commuters with additional transportation options. The proposal calls for 4 lanes of traffic connecting the island to Connecticut. Plans also include rail tracks. Construction itself would take anywhere from 5 to 10 years to complete. Well, a boat adept to being found unresponsive in the Atlantic just east of Mauritius Inlet happened early Sunday. Passerby did notice the man adrift around 6:30 a.m. Called police before pulling him aboard and towing his boat to the Coast Guard station in East Mauritius. Eastport Fire's Marine Unit attempted to perform CPR on that boater. But quickly realized he had no pulse. The unidentified man later died at a local hospital. Police in Suffolk now investigating, but the man's death does not appear criminal in nature. 5 residents displaced after a home blaze in Jericho happened Sunday night at around 10 on Flint Lane. One of the 5 adults was taken to a hospital for treatment for heat exhaustion. National fire officials said it took about 50 firefighters in all around 30 minutes to put out that blaze. No cause has been determined as of yet. And one of the leads this morning is police continue their investigation with the arrest of 2 people. A man died during a fight happened in Shirley Sunday night. It's where a resident of the home located at 183 Hounslow Road called police around 7:30 in the evening. And that to report a fight that injured a man who rents a room at the location. When they arrived, that's when they found seriously injured 48-year-old Christopher Martin. He transported to NYU Langone Hospital, Suffolk and Patchogue. And that's where he was pronounced dead a short time later. Following the investigation, homicide detectives made the arrest. 36-year-old Corey Samarco out of Shirley. Also 50-year-old Melissa Fawcett out of Central Islip charged them with gang assault in the first degree. LI News Time. We are at 7:13. Let's give you the final sports report of the morning. Also sponsored by East West Industries, Long Island's leader of the aerospace community. World Cup action yesterday. No official winners. All ties, and that means each to get 1 point in the all-important brackets as Spain and little Cape Verde played 0-0. Belgium, Egypt, 1-1. Saudi Arabia and Uruguay, they nodded at 1. Iran and New Zealand tied at 2. Their coach, Iran's coach, Amir Gelinay, called his team perhaps the most repressed team in the whole World Cup competition. After he said, Iran, I've been forced to leave L.A. and return to their training camp in Tijuana, Mexico, immediately after their opening match yesterday. Maybe the most strained buildup of any team in the long history of the World Cup. But all in all, that was the case as they head down to Mexico and wait for their next match. Baseball, the Mets, 12-0 losers to the Cincinnati Reds. Reds missing 2 extra points there. Nonetheless, a blowout. Tobias Myers did not have the right stuff, as certainly mentioned right here by Mets skipper in Carlos Mendoza. Cut one.
14: His ability to throw strikes. There's a couple of walks there. He got behind hitters, and then he needed to come in the strike zone, and they clip him. They were aggressive with the fastball. But I thought, you know, when you're getting behind and giving that team free passes, you put in yourself in a position where it's dangerous.
0: Yeah, dangerous, especially when you have a guy like Eugenio Suarez, who homered twice, drove in a career-high 6, including a grand slam-a-roo in the second inning. Kota Sengai pitches for the Mets first time since April 26. Yanks Idol, they've got the White Sox in tonight. No slouch team at all this year. They lead the American League Central. College World Series, Texas over Alabama in an elimination game, 14-2. Oklahoma over Georgia in double elimination by a score of 4-3. Texas Tech QB Brendan Sorsby planning to apply now for the supplemental draft of the NFL. Kind of a stunning reversal in the sagger over his eligibility after he admitted to betting on college sports. So the decision to leave Tech, pursue the NFL, marks an about face. And all in all, the deal with Sorsby is the NCAA discovered he had placed more than 9,000 bets, totaling at least $90,000 on professional and college sports over 4 years, all while enrolled at three schools, Indiana, Cincinnati, and Texas Tech. And if you want some inspiration, go to James Dolan, apparently, the Knicks owner. He delivered an impassioned speech in front of his team before the playoffs, imploring the players to seize the opportunity, carpe diem, and asking that they make certain sacrifices to achieve their goal of winning a championship. The video, it was released yesterday on the podcast Roommate Show. It was hosted by Jalen Brunson and Josh Hart. It was from April the 3rd. Listen to this. 5 games were left in the regular season. The Knicks won the next 4 before sitting their starters for the final game. Then they went 16-3 in the playoffs, including a record of 13-game winning streak. And, of course, beat the Spurs in 5 games for their first title since 1973. How about that? Sports 717 as well, sponsored by East West Industries, Long Island's

0: From the LI News Radio Weather Center, good morning. Here's your Tuesday outlook. Sunshine today. It's a great-looking day. 76 degrees this afternoon. No mention of rain. Partly cloudy tonight. We'll see a low of 61. Tomorrow, we see sunshine. Pretty much the same conditions. We might see a late afternoon thundershower sneak into the forecast. Then cloudy tomorrow night with a low in the mid-60s. Looks like Thursday and Friday right now could be a little bit wet the way we see it. From the LI News Weather Center, thanks for listening. I'm forecaster Chuck Brady.
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4: 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Nothing like them, ladies and gentlemen. So, remember the website, CraigJamesFinancial.com, down yesterday. Went up 468 points, 51,671. That's the starting point. The futures market right now is up 50, obviously. Numbers fueled on Wall Street. By the positive nature of what could be a signed agreement between the conflict of the U.S. and Iran. That would be on Friday. So a lot of positive vibes happening in and around as we welcome in Mr. Craig Ferrantino from the great Craig James Financial Services, located right in the heart of Melville off of Broad Hollow Road. And a very good morning to you, my friend. How you been?
2: Good morning, Jay. Thank you for that introduction. Yeah, there's a lot going on. And as you said, I mean, it's just the news yesterday just really broke things up, broke into new highs in the markets, and I think that's going to be reflected. Today we do get some a little bit of a tepid opening, but it's all green as far as I can see, so at least at this moment. Yeah, like you said, yesterday was just a tremendous day when the news hit. The deal with the U.S. and Iran, a 60-day deal, so 60 days is 2 months. So it's June 15th, July 15th, August 15th, so it puts us in the middle of the summer there, just the end of the summer almost. We'll have to maybe deal with some of this again in 2 months. So just please, if your investors are thinking this is all behind us, there is a deal. But, from in the market's perspective, markets like certainty. Of course, nothing is certain. So there's nothing we could say here. But the forge forward, we'll keep an eye on that. Oil prices also have come down under the $80 per barrel for the first time in several months. And we're seeing some good energy things going on in tech and small cap companies. And energy did fall along with the defensive sector. So the war is over, so don't need as much defense. That group fell. Your McDonnell Douglas, Northrop Grumman, things like that. And energy, of course, fell because it's the profits are lower at a lower price point. That's how that goes. Looking at the treasury yields, declining also, really, really good. So when you have reduced geopolitical risk, everybody is happy, Jay. Everybody is happy, and that's how this is. That's how we're making it out. The only people aren't happy are that some of the people still sitting on the sidelines there watching everything, saying, I don't know. If you're one of those people sitting on the sidelines and maybe you want to get your toes wet, or if you're in there but you need to rebalance, I truly suggest you give our office a call at Craig James Financial Services, 631-393-2888. That's 631-393-2888. You go to our website, CraigJamesFinancial.com. 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And I will certainly help you get your portfolio together and see what your goals are and kind of realign everything so that we can, at least you're in the investment. You're taking the risk. You're in these with your 401ks, your deferred comps, your 457 plans, your IRAs. We could just put it all together for you, which I think would be really, really a good move here because there's a lot going on. We're looking at, inflation that might be lower unemployment to get more people working, and the cuts of the interest rate We'll see Kevin Warsh tomorrow. All eyes will be on him. So I think that's going to be also very, very important. We'll see where interest rates start to go in this environment. We're seeing now the average stock in the S&P 500 is trading at 21 times earnings. It got as high as 24 times earnings, but it's coming down, which means that the markets are relatively inexpensive. If earnings go up, and we've had some very, very good earnings, not by 3-5%, but by 15-30%, that lowers the overall price to earnings ratio of the Standard & Poor's 500. Please keep that in mind, folks. So, it's the inverse thing. Oh, it's high. It's hitting a new high. That does not mean that it's not going to ever hit another high again. So please give our office a call. We'll walk you through that thinking and that logic. That's what I have, Jay. We're heading to the, believe it or not, we're heading to the Lieutenant Michael Murphy golf outing. It's the 21st anniversary of Operation Red Wing, mm-hmm. where we've lost many members, and we'll be there to support the Murphy family and a bunch of other people who'll be attending, and we'll be the golf courses, some of them on the North Fork. So we'll be there. They're running two courses, huge turnout, and Craig James Financial will have the table. And we'll have people playing, we'll have a foursome going probably in the next hour or so. So just want to give you a heads up on that, Jay, just in case you're in the area.
4: Well, for a phenomenal, phenomenal cause. That's great stuff, my friend. And we await, that should be very interesting, Kevin Warsh's first Fed press conference. You know, all that's going on with inflation, positive news coming out of the Middle East. And everything else, we'll see where these rates go. He's taken over a very hawkish, you know, obviously a department ruled by Jerry Powell for quite some time. Should be very interesting, though, those remarks. We're going to be paying attention this week for sure. We look forward to having you back on a Wednesday morning program, my friend. You stay well. Great, great stuff on the links throughout this day as well. We appreciate
2: it. Thank you, Jay.
4: Have a good day, my friend. Thanks, Mr. Ferrantino. Craig checking in at 7:30. Quick check. 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Financial services located right in the heart of Melville off Broad Hollow Road. And let's not forget the website, craigjamesfinancial.com. Any questions? Please make that call, 631-393-2888. No issues at all with the trains. You're great on the tracks. No issues. Everything's on or close. We do have a misplaced commercial vehicle now in the Northern State eastbound. The ramp to 29A, that's the LIE exit, the right shoulder, that's blocked off there. We'll keep an eye on that. Points east, you're fine if you're traveling to the Forks. If you get around that in the Northern State, you're traveling inward. You're good to go all through the tunnels, bridges as well, no issues. 731, current temperature. We're locked in at 59 with sunshine. Great golf weather today. As we head to 75, we send it over to Chuck Brady. He at the Weather Center, Dr. Ron, he is next.
5: From the LI News Radio Weather Center, good morning. Here's your Tuesday outlook. Sunshine today. It's a great-looking day. 76 degrees this afternoon. No mention of rain. Partly cloudy. Tonight, we see a low of 61. Tomorrow, we see sunshine. Pretty much the same conditions. We might see a late afternoon thundershower sneak into the forecast. Then cloudy tomorrow night with a low in the mid-60s. Looks like Thursday and Friday right now could be a little bit wet the way we see it. From the LI News Weather Center, thanks for listening. I'm forecaster Chuck Brady.
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8: 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Did you know that the DuPont Chemical Corporation and 3M recently agreed to a $13.5 billion settlement for contaminating public drinking water with cancer-causing forever chemicals? 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
4: All right, it's time for the Sunrise Wellness Center report with Dr. Ron Sinagra. 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The Great Sunrise Wellness Center, located right in Sable, right off of Sunrise Highway, right before the Lakeland Avenue exit, a little strip center there. And Dr. Ron joins us every Tuesday morning, and we appreciate that. Great information, sir. Good having you. I could not open up those two things you sent me, unfortunately. But
9: okay. I'll go through them with you as we go along. But
4: yeah,
9: we start.
4: How are you, my friend? Everything good with you?
9: How about our New York Knicks, baby?
4: Something else. Are you going to the parade? Somebody told me you're going to the parade. Are you going?
9: No. I'm too old for that.
4: You're not going to the parade.
9: I did go to a local sports bar right here in Bohemia, a place called Cannes. Great little place. I didn't get home until after 12:30. I haven't done that since the 90s.
4: Yeah.
9: It was, the place was jamming. Everybody was hugging. It was really a pretty amazing thing to behold. It was a great time. Everybody had fun. I'm finally feeling myself.
4: How about to be Jalen Brunson these days? Can you imagine that? He is the king. He literally is the king of New York right now.
9: And what a class act across the board, right? I mean, he's just a good guy. Yeah. What a likable team. I most pro athletes, especially in the NBA, there's a lot of them that leave a lot to be desired in terms of liking them on a personal level. They just come across in such a self-centered, negative way. But not these Knicks, boys. They're just a likable bunch of good guys that worked hard as a team. I loved it.
4: What a run. It's like, you know, now I got nothing to do at night. You know, what am I watching? Oh, man, I'll tell you. What a run.
9: Since I was feeling no pain in my brain, I want to talk after that Nick game. I'm going to talk about brain health today.
4: Yeah.
9: And I brought you some good stuff because I want to talk about brain health, especially in our children, and more of a discussion with you because I've had some pretty good observations after being in practice for over 35 years. But number one, our children are struggling. The National Centers for Health Statistics said, and I just looked this up this morning, that from 1980 to 2008, there was an increase in antidepressant use by 400%. And prior to the late 80s, prescriptions for children to the youth were only about 1% of kids. And now it's 16.5%. Even 11% for kids 5 to 10. I mean, that's crazy. I sent you the video, and obviously you couldn't open it, but it's Dr. Daniel Amen. He's a psychiatrist, very popular on the net. You know, he's all over the internet, and he was on a podcast, and the host of the podcast said, what topic is no one talking about that historians will study in the future with almost shock? And he says, the insanity of the mental health industry that is destroying the mental health of Americans. Making diagnoses with no biological data, just symptom clusters. Last year alone, 337 million prescriptions for antidepressants. And he goes on to say that 27% of all doctor's visits, people are leaving with a script for benzodiazepines like Xanax and Valium. And he boldly says, these are absolutely insane times. It's just horrific what's going on. And then it turns out that most people understand this, that whatever they have, they prescribed the medication, they were told that, well, you have a chemical imbalance in your brain, so that's why we're going to put you on an SSRI or something else. And it turns out that that's not true. What they're finding out now is that there is no evidence that there is a chemical imbalance in the brain. And that is shocking to me, because that was over 90% of the reasons why people were given these meds. They were told they have a chemical imbalance in their brain, and it's simply not true. The same with our children, ADHD, bipolar, even spectrum disorders. There's no biomarkers. There's no blood tests. It's subjective opinion. Now, look, we understand people are struggling. We see the kids are struggling. I don't need a biomarker. I could see that. But my point is that this is just a subjective conclusion, and it's not based on scientific evidence where you have a clinical objective study. And that's stated by many psychiatrists. So I've learned a couple things, Jay, over the decades and what's causing all this. And here it is. It's not one thing, Jay. It's everything. It's everything. And I want to discuss our kids because, you know, I told you my practice has morphed. When we started the brain repair program, it was really more for, you know, serious neurodegenerative diseases like Parkinson's, and Alzheimer's, things to that effect. But, you know, in the last 5 years, we've really grown with dealing with children on the spectrum, with autism, ADHD, bipolar, and, you know, even behavioral issues. And we have teachers that actually are calling the parents and saying, what did you do to this kid? It's a different kid. And like most conditions, it starts in the gut. You know, when you repair the gut, you fix the brain. And what most people don't realize is that they find out, wait, what does the gut have to do with, what does my GI tract have to do with my brain? 90% of your serotonin, the neurotransmitter, and 50% of the dopamine neurotransmitter are made in the gut. And it's called the brain-gut connection, and it's very powerful. But in simple terms, fix the gut, you fix the brain. And our gut is under constant assault. The real big problem now is glyphosate, which is Roundup. And people go, well, I don't use Roundup. Well, no, it's not you using the Roundup. It's that all of our commercial food supply, all the grains, are tainted with Roundup. And Roundup, it was originally an antimicrobial, an antibiotic. And it destroys the good bacteria in the gut. Plus, then we have overuse of antibiotics. We have preservatives, food dyes, food colorings. I mean, we just destroy the gut of our children. And it really, truly affects the brain. So if your child's having a problem with the brain and brain function, and I like to call it brain malfunction instead of labeling it as an illness, because your child's brain's not broken. It's malfunctioning. And of all the shortcomings of modern healthcare, and there's a lot, nothing is more dramatic than brain and brain care, because we don't even attempt to fix it. If your heart malfunctions, we'll put a new valve in. If your liver's not working, we'll try to fix it. If your guts are, when it comes to the brain, we don't even attempt in modern, you know, Western medicine to try to get to the root fundamental cause of what the brain needs to function. We just treat the malfunction with psychotropic meds, and that never fixes the problem. So you want to get your child healthy, number one, and if they're having brain issues, number one, you have to fix the gut. And number two, Jay, the diet. Without question, I've seen this. Every adult that came in with severe brain malfunction, anxiety, depression, bipolar, and all the children, too, that come in with brain issues, their diets suck. That's the only way I can describe it. It's absolutely horrible. They're all sugarholics. They eat nothing but processed grains, simple sugars, high fructose corn syrup, preservatives, dyes, maltodextrin. I mean, it's not food. So, you know, we're not giving the body what it requires to function properly. And it's horrible. They get very little protein, almost no phytonutrients, very low mineral and vitamin content. So changing the diet to a whole food diet, proteins, vegetables, nuts, seeds, berries, it changes the game. There's a Harvard-trained psychiatrist by the name of Georgia Eady, a very interesting woman. She did studies where they take patients with ADHD, bipolar, and behavioral issues, and they even schizophrenia, and they put them on a ketogenic diet. And what they found is 43% received clinical remission from their diagnosis in 3 months. That's crazy. And 64% left with a major reduction in their medication. So diet's the key to brain function. And we're basically, we're poisoning ourselves and we're poisoning our children with what we eat, and especially what we feed our kids. Just walk down the cereal aisle. It's not food. And there's a lot of studies to prove this. So
4: when, let me ask you a question. When are those cereals, you know, RFK made such a big deal about it, rightfully so, but when are we going to see the extraction of those cereals? Is it going to be sometime this year? Is it carrying the next year? I mean, I go down those aisles. It's as, you know, it's as colorful as could be, you know, for the wrong reason.
9: Do you know who Brett Weinstein is? He's a PhD. He's all over the media and the podcast. He was just talking about that. He said RFK understands this stuff more than anybody. And why at the top of HSS can't we get things done? And he basically says he's running into the blowback of all the corporate money and all the changes that would be required. And so the people in the powers that be have a great, great influence on what even someone like RFK Jr., who knows what's wrong, who's trying to fix it, but, you know, you can't just get things done like that. This is the real world. There's a lot of corporate interests. There's big money. These big money corporations influence politicians. It's a crazy world we live in, and we know what to do, and we can't even get it done. But back to your brain and fixing it. Number one, fix the gut. Number two, fix the brain. Fix the diet. So to fix the brain, you start with fixing the gut, and then you change the diet to a whole food diet. But the next one is really scary, and it's a massive issue. It's called screen time. You know, on iPads, kids on iPads and cell phones. They recently did MRI studies on children 3 to 5 years old, and the results were mind-blowing. What they found out is kids that have up to 2 hours a day of screen time, they actually had loss of white matter in the brain or the myelin. It actually results in brain impairment to their neural connectivity with as little as 2 hours. It affects language development, even literacy. And here's what I found interesting. When you listen to, well, take a listen to these guys. Steve Jobs, founder of Apple and the guy that made the iPad, said we never let our kids use this technology. Bill Gates, founder of Microsoft, we don't give our children cell phones until they're 14. Evan Spiegel, the Snapchat CEO, we allow about an hour and a half per week of screen time for our children. And then it was Xiao Chu, who I didn't know. I had to look him up. He is the founder of TikTok. And he basically says, our kids don't use TikTok. And then there's Sundar, and I can't say his last name, Pichai, I think so. He's the Google CEO. I don't know how to pronounce his last name. I apologize. No cell phones until high school. So very interesting how the people that developed this stuff and made it and made millions and billions off of it don't let their kids use it. But here's where it gets really scary. There was a neuroscientist, and I saw him on the internet, and he was talking to a group of politicians, and he said, our kids are less cognitively capable than we are. And this is a first. Every generation since we started recording cognitive development, since the early 1900s, our children have clearly outperformed their parents, mostly because of more school and more school time. Our kids were sharper mentally than the parents until Gen Z. From basic attention, memory, literacy, to executive functioning, even general IQ, Gen Z is the first generation that scores less than their parents. And it goes back to 2010. So what happened in 2010? Our schools adapted a digital technology for education. Performance dramatically dropped. Kids learning on iPads all day. So we now know what that does, and we see a dramatic drop-off in the kids. I mean, we have to have personal interaction. These devices are really ruining the brains of our children. And, you know, we have to get them on. Digital education and screen time is destructive. It's not helpful. It's not a good thing. Bring back the chalkboard. Bring back the blackboard. You know, put the teacher up in front. The looking at the screens is really bad. And last but not least on fixing the brain, you know, again, we'll recap it. You change the diet to a whole food diet. Fix the gut and the microbiome. Get the kids off the darn digital screens. But last, you know, maybe you understand. Jay, what is the most powerful antidepressant known that's not a medication? Do you know what it is?
4: I just can't think of the name of it.
9: It's exercise. You know, what were you found?
4: Oh, I thought it was like some sort of
9: nutrient or something.
4: Yeah.
9: No, it's actually physical exercise.
4: Okay.
9: And I find this, with, you know, I like to look at nature and compare how we live our lives compared to how we lived it for 95% of our time on the planet and how we've separated from our environment and you know, why we have all these issues with chronic disease. But if you look at the offspring of almost every mammal on the planet, what do they do all day?
4: Eat and watch television.
9: No, I'm talking about in nature. You know,
4: in nature?
9: What does the offspring of mammals do all day long? They play, they run.
4: They exercise, they eat nuts, everything.
9: Well, they're out in nature, they're running, they're playing, they're moving. So now we have our kids in front of a screen, playing video games, eating high-carb processed foods, not running, not in the sun, personal interaction with other kids.
4: How long have we been talking about this stuff, and the same things are still happening, you know, with these kids? You know, and the problem is they don't get a lot of supervision anymore. You know, that's what it is. They come home from school, no one's home. Guess what? They're open up the bag of potato chips and turn on the Nintendo machines, whatever it's called,
9: the
4: PlayStation.
9: We always knew it wasn't good, but now we're starting to get the science. You know, the MRI of those kids from 3 to 5 showing destruction of white matter. I mean, that's revolutionary. We had no idea what this was doing. The study showing that Gen Z is less clinically developed and less intelligent than their parents. That's a first in 120 years that a generation is not as cognitively aware and intelligent as their parents. And we're starting to have raw data that shows this. And I think it comes down to, you know, we leave these kids alone, and what we're doing is we've created a world for our children and ourselves that we're not designed for. And like I said, Jay, what's causing the destruction of our child's brain health? Everything. It's not one thing. It's everything. It's diet. It's gut. It's screen time. It's lack of activity. You know, all these things are coming together, and this is what happens. So to fix the kids' brains, you got to fix the gut, fix the diet, get off the screen, get out into nature, and run them like puppies. And here's what happens. We don't run these kids. They don't move like every other mammal's offspring does. And then when the kid can't sit still for 6 hours in school, or he lashes out, or we label him ADHD, he's got behavioral problems, he's got attention, you know, and then we start to medicate him. I mean, that's craziness. You know, nature gives us a plan, and we've broke it. And unfortunately, we're designed for a world that no longer exists. We've created a world that we're not designed for, and it's really starting to affect our kids. So, you know, at the Wellness Center, we take care of a lot of kids on the spectrum and with these issues with brain malfunction and ADHD and bipolar. And we work at really getting to the root cause. Fixing the gut is amazing. We've seen personality changes. I mean, the kids all of a sudden they focus, they pay attention, they don't stare off into space. More communicative. Amazing results from repairing the gut. And you change the diet, and you get them off the screen, and get them out in the sun, and run them like a puppy, and you'll have a different kid. So I thought that was a pretty good topic for today. I always try to leave you and the audience with a little something to think about.
4: You've been doing it a long time. You've been talking about the gut. You've been talking about the makeup. You've been talking about the unhealthy nature of our country, especially when it comes to obesity, kids there. They don't get enough exercise. They don't get the sunlight. They certainly get plenty of video game play. So, unhealthy snacks, sugary cereals, sugary drinks. Listen, why we are an unhealthy country. And certainly our kids are at the focal point. Yeah,
9: we're destroying our kids. And most people aren't doing it intentionally. Most people have no idea. A mom's got a job, a dad's got a job, he's a welder, mom's working, in an office somewhere. They're not in tune to all this. So how would they know? Pop-Tarts, yeah, that's on TV, that's good for breakfast. Oh, cereal, every kid eats cereal for breakfast, right? Yeah, I mean, that's all intentional too. These companies spend billions in marketing people to buy their products and to use these because they know that most people are doing this almost unconsciously because, I see that.
4: But it's about the money. You're right. It's always about the money, corporate money. I haven't had a Pop-Tart in 30 years. I haven't had a Twinkie in 30 years. But they're still out there on the shelves, right? How about a Ring Ding? How about a Ho-Ho? They're out there, man.
9: Next Tuesday night at my office, 6 o'clock, I'm having a brain repair lecture. Heal the brain. For children with autism, ADHD, bipolar. It's a free lecture. So if anyone wants to come hear exactly how this is done, you just call my office at 563-1444. Say, I want to come to the lecture. It's about 30 minutes long. I'm not going to tie you down and make you listen to an hour and a half lecture, but I can map out and show you exactly how we can repair the human brain and reverse these conditions, not just medicate them into zombie land and alter your child's personality and their brain chemistry forever with these meds. We can reverse this. So call the office if you want to come down and listen. But thanks, Jay. I appreciate you allowing me to.
4: All right, my friend. We'll keep talking about it next Tuesday night at 6. He does a wonderful job with these lectures, I'll tell you that much. And not a lot of seats. So make the call. Reserve your seat. It is free. And it is valuable as far as the information to be obtained. Hey, always great having you, sir.
9: Yeah,
4: enjoy it.
9: My friend, you have a great week. Stay safe, and I'll talk to you next Tuesday.
4: You got it. Bye-bye. The great Sinagra checking in. Remember, Sunrise Wellness Center, LI.com. And any questions to book that seat for next Tuesday, make the call at 631-563-1444. Let's get a travel check, see what's happening in and around. 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Trains are fine, really no issues to talk about. Everything's on or close to schedule, ladies and gentlemen. Roadways, we have a misplaced commercial vehicle still out there on the northern state, eastbound at 29, Roslyn Road. That's actually new. That's the right shoulder is blocked. We have one west that's clear. This is at exit 29 on the eastbound side, the right shoulder. Blocked off there. Also, we're looking at an accident on the Jackie Robinson all the way in westbound just past exit 4, which is Forest Park Drive, the left lane of 2. That's blocked off. We're looking at a disabled truck. If you're traveling via the BQE eastbound just past 29B, which is Tillery Street, the right lane of 2, that is blocked. So a couple of hot spots right now as we focus all the way in. If you're traveling east to the island, you're in pretty good shape, really. No problems to talk about. Central to the Forks, you have a great ride in store at 757. Currently here in Islip, we're at 61 with sunshine. We head to 75. We send it over to Chuck Brady once again. He at the Weather Center. Dr. Romorowski's next.
5: From the LI News Radio Weather Center, good morning. Here's your Tuesday outlook. Sunshine today. It's a great-looking day. 76 degrees this afternoon. No mention of rain. Partly cloudy tonight. We'll see a low of 61. Tomorrow we see sunshine. Pretty much the same conditions. We might see a late afternoon thundershower sneak into the forecast. Then cloudy tomorrow night with a low in the mid-60s. Looks like Thursday and Friday right now could be a little bit wet the way we see it. From the LI News Weather Center, thanks for listening. I'm forecaster Chuck Brady.
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4: Certainly a lot going on in the Middle East. Possible signed agreement Friday. We shall see. And of course, all part of this agreement, Israel is a main component as to what the future certainly lies ahead. Here to discuss, Dr. Asaph Murawski, the Executive Director of Scholars for Peace in the Middle East. And let's not forget a best-selling author as well, co-author of October 7th, The Wars Over Words and Deeds. The aforementioned Dr. Romorowski gives us a couple on a Tuesday morning. Asaph, great having you aboard here. Kind of a monumental couple of days. The President certainly, you know, gave us a couple of little tidbits here and there about a signed agreement, or an agreement, I guess, to be in place by the weekend. It was signed, not yet. We'll see over the next few days, as next 3 days could seem like 3 weeks, though. We all know what could occur. But all in all, it is somewhat promising, although I've got a lot of questions regarding Israel and their place in this agreement. Welcome aboard, my friend.
12: Good morning. Thank you, as always, for having me.
4: And Israel certainly is a sticking point here, Asaph. From all reports, they're not on board as far as this agreement is concerned, correct?
12: That is correct. Well, I mean, look, let's put it into context. First of all, the Israelis are not part of the negotiation. They were not part, they're not around the table. I mean, Netanyahu, again, you know, there's a lot of performance issues that are playing out, trying to maintain posture and relations between the U.S. and Israel. Allies are, you know, as you and I have discussed many times, are allowed to disagree on things. The concern is that this is a bad deal. And I think that the concern is that the Israelis are massive successes militarily in the joint operation. At this point, Israel is once again kind of, left on his own, in that regard. The connectivity aspect regarding Lebanon, it's been rumored or, kind of alluded to that Lebanon would be part of it and they would follow suit. I just don't see that happening. Throughout this entire so-called ceasefire, missiles have been, raining in on the northern part of Israel. Hezbollah has been operating on its own, in order to join the party with Iran. And so that front is going to be, is going to continue. The caveat has been, the language that we've heard is that, if Israel gets attacked, which it has and will continue to, then there's a question of retaliatory strikes. I think that the question is, whether or not, or the semantics here, whether or not there would be actual aggressive or kind of, attacks on, areas where, there's been kind of concern. That is to say, the Trump administration has said, don't attack Beirut, the capital of Lebanon. Israel is not going to sit by and not defend itself, and no country should, for that matter. I mean, I think the fact of the matter is that Israeli soldiers and Israeli citizens in the northern part of Israel have been attacked daily. Soldiers have been dying in the area. There's been a great deal of drone warfare in that area at large, and the Israelis cannot sit idly by while all of this is happening. And to that end, that's exactly the message that Netanyahu actually echoed in his press conference, saying that he needs to defend the citizens of the North, not to repeat another kind of 10-7 reality. And, the commitment once again that, Iran will not achieve a nuclear bomb on his watch. And so I think that those are the messages that we're seeing here, notwithstanding whatever happens on Friday in Switzerland, that this agreement is being touted around. And it's really unclear, for that matter. There's a lot of gray area here. It sounds to me like an agreement or an agreement to talk about an agreement. I mean, the details are unclear and really unsure. To that end, the threats are still real.
4: Well,
12: Go
4: ahead, finish the thought. Finish that thought.
12: No, I think I was just going to say the threats are still real, and I think at some point, there might be a point where the Israelis may have to go at it on their own.
4: Well, if that's the case, how does Iran ever live up to the agreement? I mean, they have stated that any intervention of violence on behalf of Israel will deem to be a massive violation. And then all hell to break loose. So how is the U.S. To put any stock into Iran holding up their end, with Iran noting that Israel, has to be somewhat silent? How do they be silent with Hezbollah going at it to the north? It seems like nobody's on the same page here as far as really solidifying this type of agreement.
12: Right. I mean, diplomatically speaking, it's interesting to see that the person who's going around talking about the agreement is Vance and not Trump. I mean, Trump announced that there is an agreement. He's kind of leaving it up to Vance, and that could signal kind of divisions within sections of the Republican Party as far as where things are at. I think that there needs to be an understanding. And, Iran's pattern of behavior has been clear for 47 years and beyond. The fact of the matter is that Iran is engaged in a forever war. Iran, has You know, it basically tries to, you know, Iran's pattern is lying and is deceiving. Iran's pattern is buying time. And so the fact of the matter is that there has yet to be any conversation, which is really the major sticking point. How are you going to get out the highly enriched uranium? Where is it going? You know, the question is, you know, how are you ensuring the fact that this is, you know, happening? Let's but also not forget the Iranian people. I mean, the Iranian people, they were the ones who were asking for help. I mean, remember those, you know, they were, you know, the IRGC and the Bastige were out there, you know, executing people on the streets in the thousands. You know, we're estimating over 40,000 people that were killed. And so if the, you know, the current architecture, you know, still is intact, that is to say that the regime is still there, then I'm extremely skeptical that anybody's going to follow through on this. And to my mind, their modality of success is trying to ride the wave a la what they did and kind of, you know, emulating the Obama deal. I mean, that's really what they're striving for. And, you know, there are rumors about, you know, releasing an unfreezing billions of dollars in monies that are going to go to compensate the Iranians. That's not good, to say the least.
4: Well, it's not. And, you know, I can't embrace this. I'd like to think, you know, it's a solid deal, but I can't. And there's just too many unknowns. You know, maybe we'll know more on Friday. I know the president who's over the G7 over in France, you know, he held a little bit of a presser earlier this morning, answering some questions, not giving a lot of detail. You know, fake news regarding the $300 billion and everything else to be given to Iran, only if there is compliance involved. Nothing as far as taxpayer money. I mean, Vice President Vance, you know, kind of reiterated that yesterday in his, you know, kind of media rounds going on. But there's still a lot of unknowns. You know, I don't think we should completely jump to conclusions until we see the actual 14 points that are lined up here. So, you know, I got to kind of keep an even keel here, but there's certainly a lot of unanswered stuff here, right? So, and I know Netanyahu deep down is not thrilled. Why? Because he's constantly being attacked. So if he's being attacked, what's Israel supposed to do? You know? And if Iran is saying, well, listen, if Israel violates, forget it. So why not keep Hezbollah in check? They are the proxy, we all know, of Iran. But, you know, it seems like Hezbollah has a mind of their own. They've grown so much, you know, as far as an organization is concerned, that they don't have to listen to Iran anymore. So there's a lot going on here, a lot of moving parts. We'll give you a final word.
12: 100%. I mean, look, Hezbollah is like the syndicate. You know, they have been able to develop their own sources of revenue. You know, they get money from NACRO dollars, you know, drug money, other kind of areas, South America, other places, and they're operating on its own. And let's, you know, obviously with the support of the Iranians, not they're not independent actors, but they have a lot of support. And let's not forget that they are part and parcel of the Lebanese government. Hezbollah currently has two ministers that are Hezbollah ministers in Lebanon. And so that's another dimension, politically speaking, here that we're talking about as it relates to all of this. And so I'm quite skeptical, given the Iranian pattern of behavior and their epistemological, theocratic way of doing business, which is, you know, driven by this ideology. And they've done it for years. And so, you know, and deceit and lying is part of their MO. So I, you know, to sit around the table and to believe that they're coming to engage in good faith and that they're going to deliver on any of this stuff is really hard for me to accept. Not to mention that we're still dealing with the Pakistanis and the Qataris. I mean, again, not allies of the United States or actors that actually believe in our value system, but only about their own national interests. So I'm quite skeptical about all of this and how long it's actually going to last.
4: I mean, the only thing I see here as far as the silver lining is two of Israel's northern neighbors, Syria and Lebanon, certainly not aligned as far as the terrorist group Hezbollah and becoming a little more favorable to make peace with Israel. So at least, and that could permeate as far as metastasize into other nations as well as siding with Israel. I think they're getting a little tired of the whole Hezbollah discussion. So that's that could be a positive sign. We'll see. And again, we await. We got to await and see. Wait and see as far as Friday when the official agreement supposedly is signed. More and all the details to come out. Ace Romorowski, Executive Director of Scholars for Peace in the Middle East. And don't forget, the good doctor, co-author of October 7th, The Wars Over Words and Deeds. Go pick that up. It is a fascinating read. 13 and a half past. Azov, can't thank you enough, my friend. We'll keep on top to have you on again.
12: Thank you as always, Jay. Have a good one.
4: You got it. Let's get a travel check. 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Good to go as far as the trains are concerned. Everything's on or close. Remember the MTA's app. Train time, you go to the site, MTA.org, hit the rail icon as far as the latest. Roadways itself, we have an accident now on the expressway westbound. Excuse me. Right around exit 34, it's New Hyde Park Road. The two center lanes of four, that closed within the last 10, that happening. Points west on the Jackie Robinson, still out there. The accident westbound just past exit 4, if you're heading there. Forest Park Drive, the left lane is 2 blocks off. Big one, though, the expressway from minutes ago at exit 34 westbound, an accident. The 2 of 4 lanes are closed off. Points east, central of the forks. You're in pretty good shape. Pretty good ride. All incident, accident free out there. Quarter past. Right now, looking at temperatures in and around the low 60s here in Islip with plenty of sunshine. We are at 62 as we head to 75. We headed over to Chuck Brady once again here at the Weather Center.
5: From the LI News Radio Weather Center, good morning. Here's your Tuesday outlook. Sunshine today. It's a great looking day. 76 degrees this afternoon. No mention of rain. Partly cloudy tonight. We see a low of 61. Tomorrow we see sunshine. Pretty much the same conditions. We might see a late afternoon thundershower sneak into the forecast. Then cloudy tomorrow night with a low in the mid 60s. Looks like Thursday and Friday right now could be a little bit wet the way we see it. 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I'm forecaster Chuck Brady.
13: Have you ever wondered why there is so much cancer on Long Island? Did you know that the DuPont Chemical Corporation and 3M recently agreed to a $13.5 billion settlement for contaminating public drinking water with cancer-causing forever chemicals? 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
4: All righty, let's bring in our friend Jerry Barmash, veteran NYC-based journalist, broadcasting, writing, really the tune is first book, ladies and gentlemen. Here now, the news, kind of an inside scoop in the New York's best love anchors. You get your copy on Amazon. It's fantastic, it really is. As we welcome in Jerry and the unsettling news of WABC Channel 7 anchors announcement, Bill Ritter. That he's been diagnosed with Alzheimer's. It's good to have you back on, Jerry. Tough circumstances. Again, last time we had you on in the passing of Ernie Anastas. Bill Ritter now, this news coming about, and he took it upon himself to say, you know what, I can't do it anymore. It's a tough one. It's an eye-opener. But hopefully maybe some good information might come out in the long run. Let's hear. Great to have you aboard.
5: Yeah, thanks so much. It is tough to hear, and as you say, unsettling, that he immediately announced he'll retire from the anchor desk. He had already cut back. I don't know if it was connected to this, but he had cut back from the 11 some time ago, and he was just doing the 6 o'clock. And now he is retiring from that, but he says he'll stay on in some capacity as a reporter, and I think from what he was saying last week in his farewell, that he wants to stay on to, in effect, document as much as possible his and other people's Alzheimer's journey, and I think that, you know, if he can do that, I mean, that would be, you know, more power to it and to people and families who are experiencing. So hopefully, you know, there's the silver lining, I guess.
4: You know, when I look at anchors, when I see anchors report, I look for trust. I look for a bond. I look for information they're conveying. I don't look for any opinions inserted in some sort of fashion. This is a guy who portrayed confidence and trust through all the years I've been watching. There's something about Bill Ritter that you loved, and that was it. Because, you know, as a viewer of information, you know, you want to feel that bond. You want to get that, you know, that thread that you understand what's being stated and whatnot. You know, a little level of levity thrown in as well. That's what Ritter had. And all that, all of those who work with him, from what I was reading, he's beloved, you know, he's just one of those individuals, who just, you know, came about in some sort of an incredible way to you, you know, at home. And that's why they've been so successful, you know, from a rating standpoint, always leading the way, Jerry. But Ritter really had those types of elements within him.
5: Absolutely. I mean, he is, I don't know if you want to call him a throwback anchor, but in a way he's almost

0: popular because he's not that hard nose anchor. He's not in your face. He totally had the trust. We trusted him.
1: Yeah.
0: And I think, you know, the longevity was there. I mean, he's been there for more than 30 years. And I don't know which comes first, the trust or the longevity, but clearly, they both go hand in hand. And that, you know, that hurts even more because it's somebody who you see every night and you respect him so much. And again, as we've talked about these people in the book who are, you know, so beloved, when you're seeing somebody for so many years, so many nights, you know, you watch the person each evening, you watch
1: like part of the family
0: where you go to bed, part exactly what I was about to say, part of the family, and it you know, it hurts.
1: It really does. And he's 76. He noticed signs about a year ago. You know, Alzheimer's, you know, brings that about as far as symptoms, you know, can't remembering this, that, names, maybe where your keys are, that type of thing. He took himself off one of the casts, figured a little more sleep would help. It didn't. He was diagnosed, and here we go. So a tough turn of events for a guy that is just so well-liked, it seemed, in the industry. And I think, you know, Jerry, him wanting to kind of stay on, you know, doing some reports investigative-wise as far as, you know, Alzheimer's, dementia, where there are still questions out there and answers that are not out there. And you get a guy like Ritter who's going to dig deep, do some good, mentor hopefully some young reporters and whatnot. I mean, this guy still has a lot of gas in the tank, and he could really serve to be tremendous as far as information to the viewers.
0: Yeah, I mean, the ability, you know, that he's that powerful, that known, to be in that position and in effect report, but also give back, you know, in a way, I mean, not in a charity way, but where he can actually do some good and, you know, shed a light on this, you know, insidious disease, I think is, you know, is great for as long as he can do that. I think it's, you know, it's terrific. You know, on a personal note, I'm sure you know, because we talked about the book in the past, the anchors of, you know, of yesteryear. He certainly was the continuing bridge from those in the 60s, 70s, and 80s. And I was honored that he did a blurb for my book, Here Now the News, right on the back. Yeah. So, you know, he was always willing. We never met, but I was friendly with him. We emailed often. We were on the phone a few, not a lot, but we were on the phone for some interviews. And one of the things that I really, really liked, this I asked him to do, and, you know, and it's there. It's, I can always look at it. It's on the back of the book. But, I was doing some news anchoring, filling in over a few years on Fordham's WFUV, and he would write me on his own that he heard me and, you know, giving me compliments and praise, and I will never forget that. That he took the time on his own to praise me about doing, you know, radio news anchoring from somebody who's one of the all-time great anchors. It always just sticks out in my head. And he always talks a little about his Judaism. For me, anybody Jewish knows, and probably even if you're not Jewish, you know what a mensch is. And for me, for all of his professionalism and his great work ethic and his, you know, great work as an anchor, it'll always come down to him being a mensch.
1: He's something else. He'll be missed. And that's the problem, you know, with these anchors. You get such a connection, and there's such a void when something goes awry. And that's a big void, by the way, for Channel 7 Eyewitness News. Jerry Barnes. Go get his book, folks. Jerry, one of the greats as far as broadcasters / journalists. And, of course, the book, get your copy on Amazon today. Here Now the News. You know, that inside scoop of the New York's best love anchors. Fantastic stuff. Jerry, hopefully the next time will be more pleasantries of stuff we can talk about. Tough stuff here the last two. But we thank you for coming on with us.
0: Thank you. Appreciate it.
1: Appreciate it all. Jerry Barmish. Ladies and gentlemen, at 8:29, a travel check. We'll give you some headlines coming up. 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AppleHonda.net. No issues at all with the trains. Everything, folks, on or close to schedule. Good to go via the Long Island Railroad and the Metro North. Had a couple of problem spots as far as the roads are concerned. Some cleared. We're in pretty good shape, though. We're still looking at that one accident on the expressway as you travel west. It's right at New Hyde Park Road, exit 34. There, the right shoulder is blocked off there. And then on the the Cross Island. Actually, on the Belt. Sorry. There's an accident on the Belt, the Cross Island Parkway southbound, just past Bell Boulevard. The two left lanes of three blocked off there. Two tough spots all the way in. If you're traveling east, via the expressway, no issues as far as getting out through 25A, 25 Sound Avenue, Greenport, Sunrise Highway also. An excellent ride right now at 8:30 all the way through the Hamptons. And right now we're at 63 and sunny here in Islip. We get 75. We throw it over to Chuck Brady. He's got the latest.
2: From the LI News Radio Weather Center, good morning. Here's your Tuesday outlook. Sunshine today. It's a great-looking day. 76 degrees this afternoon. No mention of rain. Partly cloudy. Tonight, we'll see a low of 61. Tomorrow, we see sunshine. Pretty much the same conditions. We might see a late afternoon thundershower sneak into the forecast. Then cloudy tomorrow night with a low in the mid-60s. Looks like Thursday and Friday right now could be a little bit wet the way we see it. From the LI News Weather Center, thanks for listening. I'm forecaster Chuck Brady.
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1: Good morning, Long Island. It's 8:34. I'm Jay Oliver. This is 103.9 LI News Radio on this Tuesday, June the 16th. Here are some of the stories that we have been covering. Police in Suffolk now treating it as a homicide. Two people arrested. A man died during a fight. Happened Sunday in Shirley. We'll tell you about the ex-wife and the daughter of Rex German now seeking to dismiss a wrongful death lawsuit brought against the Massapequa Park family by the son of Valerie Mack, one of the eight known female victims of the now admitted Gilgubi serial killer who will be officially sentenced tomorrow. Iran, poised to attract up to $300 billion in investments from the very Gulf states. It targeted with drones and missiles throughout the more than three-month-old war, if it can get its act together, according to the Vice President, J.D. Vance. We'll tell you about the B-52 bomber crashing shortly after takeoff yesterday at a U.S. Air Force base in Southern California's Mojave Desert. All eight aboard, by the way, dead. And we'll tell you about a new transportation proposal when they create a direct link between Long Island, Connecticut, through a bridge, a tunnel, even rail service across the Long Island Sound. Dow 468 at close, 51,671, that's the starting point. And futures right now is upward of around 74 points or so, as we speak. World of sports, we got the Mets, the lone, local in action, World Cup action, we'll tell you about. Right now we have temps in the low 60s, we head to the mid 70s, plenty of sunshine along the way. We have those stories and more. Traffic weather, I'll give it to you every 10 minutes on the Fives, right here on the islands only. 24-7 News Talk, FM radio station 103.9, LI News Radio, LI News Time. 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
8: ABC News, I'm Sherry Preston. President Trump at the G7 summit in the French Alps still saying the memorandum of understanding with Iran will be released soon. ABC's Karen Travers, who's traveling with the president, says the Strait of Hormuz will reopen. However,
9: this doesn't actually get into the really complicated issues that have to be negotiated. So that will come in a 60-day window because this agreement now opens up this 60-day time frame to negotiate the end of the war, and also have discussions over Iran's nuclear program.
8: Iran's top diplomat says the deal would also require Israel to withdraw from Lebanon. Israel says it's staying put for now. Eight people killed in the crash of a B-52 bomber at Edwards Air Force Base in California. Those on board, a mix of service members and civilians. Boeing says two of its employees were among those killed. Fed Chair Kevin Warsh presides over his first policy meeting today and holds a news conference at its conclusion tomorrow. This is ABC News.
1: 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Trains, no issues. Everything's on a close along the railroad, Metro North. You are in excellent shape. Roadways itself, points east, fine. Central to the Forks, no problems whatsoever. Points west, the issue. One on the expressway with an accident. Westbound exit 34, New Hyde Park Road, the right shoulder block there also. On the Belt Parkway, an accident. The Cross Island Parkway southbound side, just past Belt Boulevard. The two left lanes, the three, they're blocked. And those are the sticking points. Jackie Robinson westbound just past exit 4, still out there as well. With an accident at Forest Park Drive, you're heading there, the left lane of 2 blocks. Well, core of the island, though, looking great. Central into the Forks, you have a pretty good ride at 8:38. And looking at good temperatures as well, 63, plenty of sunshine. We get to around 75 today. Temperatures are going to be beautiful the next couple of days. 75 tomorrow, 80 on Thursday. If you're heading into the parade, it should be a pretty good day. Let's send it over to Chuck Brady. You're the Weather Center.
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2: From the LI News Radio Weather Center, good morning. Here's your Tuesday outlook. Sunshine today. It's a great-looking day. 76 degrees this afternoon. No mention of rain. Partly cloudy. Tonight we see a low of 61. Tomorrow we see sunshine. Pretty much the same conditions. We might see a late afternoon thundershower sneak into the forecast. Then cloudy tomorrow night with a low in the mid-60s. Looks like Thursday and Friday right now could be a little bit wet the way we see it. From the LI News Weather Center, thanks for listening. I'm forecaster Chuck Brady.
10: 10 years ago, my son died from a fentanyl overdose. My life was shattered. My family was crushed. The pain was unbearable. 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I saw psychologists and psychiatrists. 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
1: LI News time right now, 841. One of the top storylines this morning is Suffolk police with the arrest of two people. A man died during a fight. Happened in Shirley, resident of the home located on Hounslow Road called police. It was around 7:30 Sunday evening to report a fight. An injured man who rents a room at the location. When they arrived, police did, they found Christopher Martin seriously injured. The 48-year-old was taken to NYU Langone Hospital, Suffolk and Patchogue. And that's where he was pronounced dead a short time later. Following the investigation, detectives made the arrest, too. 36-year-old Corey Samarco out of Shirley, also 50-year-old Melissa Fawcett out of Central Islip, each charged with gang assault first degree. It's an ongoing investigation. And with info on the incident, please call the homicide squad. That number is 631-852-6392. Ex-wife and daughter Rex Yerman are seeking to dismiss a wrongful death lawsuit. It's brought against the Massapequa Park family by the son of Valerie Mack. One of eight known female victims of the now admitted Gilgo Beach serial killer. Motions were filed in Suffolk Supreme Court this month. Attorneys for Ace Hillerup and Victoria Yerman argued that the suit, which was brought in April by Benjamin Torres, failed to state any legally claims and were barred by the statute of limitations. Mike Brown, Rex Yerman's defense attorney, also named in the suit. Didn't have a lot of response as far as a comment, but all in all, Yerman pled guilty, we know, to the killings. Did terrorize the island for more than a decade in April and scheduled to be sentenced tomorrow. And that to life in prison. Well, the agreement. That's right. Iran poised to attract up $300 billion. And that in investments from the very Gulf states that targeted with drones and missiles throughout this more than 3 month old war. If it can get its act together, that by the vice president stated, J.D. Vance, all in all, the VP made it very clear the funds meant for Iran's reconstruction will only be paid upon Iran meeting certain requirements. Critics skeptical, the MOU's net text has yet to be released. Iran has not acknowledged the conditions attached to the funds. We'll see. It's supposed to be signed on Friday. This agreement All in all, that's the case. We're going to comment. Lindsey Graham out of South Carolina, the senator, signaled his skepticism over the MOU and the potentially massive path for Iran. Posting X on Friday, the idea of $300 billion reconstruction fund given those in charge of the country seems to be tone deaf. Kind of would be

0: began, according to Lindsey Graham, akin to a Marshall Plan for Germany, and the Nazis still in charge. Lots of details we await to see. And we shall see as far as that is concerned. Situation regarding the Game 5 NBA Knicks title clinched Saturday night. Big win over the Spurs. And on Thursday, the city will host the first ever Tick-Tape Parade Team's championship. The mayor, Zora Mamdani, said the parade could be the biggest the city's ever seen. I've heard reports of maybe over 4 million people attending. 2 million attended the Rangers Stanley Cup victory in 1994. A lot of people are saying it's going to double it. Lots of questions. The route will be along the famed Canyon of Heroes, the historic route, mostly on Broadway, that stretches from the Battery all the way to a City Hall. Think about this. The route has been the site of more than 200 parades since the first one, way back in the 1880s, the dedicated Statue of Liberty, 1886 to be exact. And past honorees include sports champions, kings, war heroes, presidents, soldiers, sea captains, Pope, a concert pianist, and more. Now the New York Knicks, to become, the latest recipient of a parade. 8:45, deservingly so. 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Trains are, no issue at all this morning. It was on or close to schedule. Central and Points East, you're in great shape. Couple of hot spots still out there. One on the expressway, westbound, exit 34, New Hyde Park Road, the right shoulder is blocked off there. And, another one on the Belt, an accident there, the Cross Island Parkway southbound, just past Bell Boulevard, the two left lanes of three, blocked off there. 8:46. And 63 right now, 64 make that nice with the sunshine. We go to 75. Quick hit, Chuck Brady at the Weather Center. We return. We'll wrap it all up right after.
1: From the LI News Radio Weather Center, good morning. Here's your Tuesday outlook. Sunshine today. It's a great-looking day. 76 degrees this afternoon. No mention of rain. Partly cloudy tonight. We'll see a low of 61. Tomorrow we see sunshine. Pretty much the same conditions. We might see a late afternoon thundershower sneak into the forecast. Then cloudy tomorrow night with a low in the mid-60s. Looks like Thursday and Friday right now could be a little bit wet the way we see it. From the LI News Weather Center, thanks for listening. I'm forecaster Chuck Brady.
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0: Don't forget, we have Governor Hochul coming on the show on Thursday, I think at 7:45, before Joe Campolo's spot of Off the Record, On the Record. We'll double-check that. Pretty sure that's the case. We'll also have some people on tomorrow. I actually had to have to have a few on today, one at least, regarding a story that came in during our show regarding the FBI thwarting an alleged attack, if you can believe it, an alleged attack. So we're going to get Mike on. Mike Letts, Shane, he's going to call in regarding this whole thing. Mike's been right on this. So he's going to call in right now. Let me know when he's on. We'll talk about this attack over at the White House UFC Freedom 250 event. The FBI thwarted this incredible attack, drone attack, on the White House. That's the South Lawn. And they've got five suspects already in custody, if you can believe it. That's something else. That's scary stuff right there. And it was kind of a multi-phase type of deal, allegedly involved, you know, the drones, explosive laden drones to strike buildings in the vicinity, I guess, of the event, you know, would spark a lot of panic and would drive the crowd toward, you know, a sniper team. I mean, they had everything going on here. And then you had a second wave. They allegedly planned to storm the gate of the White House, if you can believe it. Unbelievable. So, anyway, we'll have something on that. I thought we were maybe going to have Mike. No, Shane, no yet as far as, Mr. Letts is concerned. Let me know if he calls and we could take him for a couple of minutes. If not, we'll schedule him tomorrow. Also, we're keeping an eye as far as, the polls today. You got primaries across Georgia, Alabama, Oklahoma, and, Washington, D.C. Much of the attention, though, on Georgia. That's where Republicans are set to pick nominees. High stakes, contest going on there, with Democrat Senator John Ossoff in one of November's most closely watched races. Let's get to Mike. Let's invest. USA, we want to get some details. No better to talk than Mr. Letts. Michael, welcome aboard. When I heard about this story during our broadcast, I was kind of mesmerized. The details and everything else, what could have been an absolute horrific scene thwarted by the FBI. What do we know already? And welcome.
5: Well, thank you. Always a privilege to be with you, Jay. And yes, it could have been a very potential disaster. We expect you'll see more of these, especially as we go into a phase here now. I realize we have a supposedly tentative agreement with Iran, but you know there are a lot of sleeper cells, and there's a lot at stake here, especially coming up in July the 4th, and the significance of the 250th anniversary for our country. And what we do know for a fact is that these sleeper cells are not activating, and one of the things that we're aware of is the use of drones and how easy it is to be able to use a drone, especially a drone that can be armed, to be able to cause substantial, casualty, substantial damage. The FBI has done a tremendous job in terms of working with our intelligence agencies, other intelligence agencies as well. We are now having a coordinated front, which is something we've been lacking in years in the past, and able to find this intelligence and able to move on it very quickly and avert circumstances that could have happened, of course, over with the UFC on Saturday evening. Yeah. But we're very fortunate that they intercept this.
0: Yep, President's 80th birthday. 4,300 or so, Mike, attended, including 1,200 or so, I was reading, active duty service members. Do we know the origin, you know, as far as these suspects were concerned? Do we know where they were from? You know, obviously terroristic base mindset and that type of thing. But what about countries of origin? Anything there?
5: It appears to be coming from the Middle East. And quite frankly, Jay, here's what we're doing now. We're tracking that down as we speak to make sure we know the source of funding. Because obviously, you know, good old criminal 101, basic criminology. Follow the cash, follow the money.
0: Sure. Yeah, and that's what's going on right now. I know that FBI Director Patel is still kind of piecemealing and whatnot here, but, you know, then you had, I was just telling the audience, there was a second ban. If the drones were successful, they would storm the gates of the White House. I mean, right. You know, and a suspect actually told investigators the goal of the attack was to target the capitalist elites, the billionaires, and the politicians who received money and that from the American Israel Public Affairs Committee, the AFPAC. So you talk about rapid action of the FBI and the partners and the DOJ, Mike. You know, this multi-state operation, and because of those actions now, multiple people in custody with these planned attacks, and boy, I'll tell you, you can get some valuable information hopefully over the next day or two.
5: We will, and I will tell you once again, you're seeing a different day. You're seeing cooperation now among agencies that we didn't have before, and that's going to make all the difference, Jay.
0: And I'll tell you this. with the big celebration of the birth of this country and 250 and everything else, in all facets of this country coming up in the next couple of weeks. You talk about, you know, being on high alert, you know, probably the highest you could possibly, to go about as far as these agencies are concerned. My goodness. You know what? That's going to be something to certainly think about over the next couple of weeks. A final thought there and information. We'll have you back tomorrow, by the way. Go ahead.
5: Well, I'll give you a final thought on this is, folks, there's a lot to be critical of in this country. I understand that. We're having a lot of pains, shall we say. But you need to understand one thing. We're committed to the protection of the American citizen. Thank God we have an administration that's willing to do that, and we have cooperation now, and best is yet ahead.
0: You got it. Mike Letts getting some information out to us. Invest USA. We'll keep on top of it. Have Mike back tomorrow with any more details. Hey, thanks for getting to us, pal. Well, we appreciate it.
5: God bless.
0: Yep. 5 minutes to the top of the very troubling story right there. We'll keep on top of the primaries as well. Again, Georgia, Alabama, Oklahoma, and D.C. Of course, next week, you know, New York's day to come. Five to the top. Let's get a quick final check of the travels. See what's happening. One final time brought to you by Apple Honda. Ladies and gentlemen, AppleHonda.net as far as the latest concern. No issues with the trains and action on the LIE. Westbound, exit 34 New Hyde Park. We're still out there. The right shoulder, that's blocked off. Two other spots, one in the belt, Cross Island Parkway, southbound past Bell Boulevard, the two left lanes of three, that's blocked. And also one of the Jackie Robinson westbound, just past exit four, which is Forest Park Drive, the left lane of two blocked. Central and Points East, the core of the island, you're looking fine if you're heading over the Forks. Should be a great day for you too. Greenport East Marion, great weather, Hamptons, into Montauk, we're in great shape. Fantastic weather as well. Lots of sun. We're in the 60s right now as we get to the mid-70s at best. 64, we leave you, ladies and gentlemen, and plenty of sunshine along this way. Get ready for a pretty good weather week. Think about the U.S. Open at Shinnecock on Thursday. We'll have 80. Looking pretty good there. Maybe a slight chance of rain, but we'll keep an eye on that. And if you're heading to the big parade on Thursday, we're looking at 80 degrees, lots of sun, and should be a great week as well. Tomorrow, sentencing day, Rex Yearman. We'll have some coverage on that. Our very own Sarge Joe Jacklin, I believe, will be present there at that courthouse, and we should be able to get a live report. All that in play, we'll keep on top of it. Have a fantastic rest of your Tuesday, ladies and gents. And we'll see you bright and early on a Wednesday show. Great job, Shane. Great job, Marcus. We'll see you tomorrow at 6. Adios.

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2: ABC News, I'm Sherry Preston. An alleged plot to attack the UFC fight at the White House on Sunday night, foiled by the FBI. Sources tell ABC News that five people are now under arrest after hatching a plan that involved using drones armed with explosives. President Trump is at the G7 summit in the French Alps, says the Iran peace deal is a good one, but says ABC News senior political correspondent Rachel Scott, we still don't know much about the agreement.
3: Senior administration officials say the deal broadly reopens the Strait of Hormuz and lifts the U.S. blockade on Iranian ports. While the president insists the strait will be permanently toll-free, Iran says they do plan to collect fees for services. And there are still lingering questions about if Iran will get a payout.
2: Investigators are still looking for the cause of the crash of a B-52 in California. Eight people were killed. And the home of the personal pan pizza is changing hands. Yum Brands, owner of Pizza Hut, is selling it to a private equity firm for $2.7 billion. This is ABC News.
4: From the LI News Radio Weather Center, Sunday this afternoon, the high 76. Partly cloudy tonight, low 60. Wednesday, partly sunny, slight chance for a shower, the high 74. Partly to mostly cloudy, Wednesday night, low 62. Thursday, variably cloudy with a couple of afternoon and evening showers, a high 82. Friday, Juneteenth, partly sunny with a shower in spots, a high temperature 86. From the LI News Radio Weather Center, I'm meteorologist Jim Rinaldi.
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12: 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The communist invasion has begun. Remember your training. You are an American. The Second Amendment is your right. Godspeed, patriots.
13: Yeah, baby. Welcome back, ladies and gentlemen, to the Kevin Downey Jr. Show. Three colors on my flag. Two genders. One nation under God. And with cojones assigned at birth, that's right. I am Kevin Downey Jr. Thank you for joining us. Call me KDJ. KDJ it is. Folks, you can call or text 631-451-1039. I will warn you, the commie gremlins broke into the studio last night and they've been urinating on the fuse box, as they tend to do. And some texts, as we don't know if we're going to get all the texts. We don't know if it's one carrier or another. We just know that there could be text wonkiness happening today. So if you send in a text and I don't read it, well, by God, it's the commie gremlins. They were out drinking cheap beer, probably Peels, something like that, perhaps Schlitz before it goes out of business. They probably found some. Probably found some Schlitz and said, yeah, we're going to go pee on the, we're going to go urinate on the fuse boxes over at the Kevin Downey Jr. Show. So much to talk about, folks. We are going to clown slap Keir Starmer. We see what he's up to, and man, oh, I can't wait to get to it. What a sitzpinkler this guy is, Keir Starmer. He's the Prime Minister of England. Jolly old, if you will. If you will. We're going to clown slap Boston's Mayor Wu because she's an idiot. I've got a prediction about this Iran deal. It's not what you think it is, probably. And all sorts of fun stuff coming up. That number again for you, 631-451-1039, the line to opine. That's right, folks. Rapper Vanilla Privilege in the house. In the house. Now, folks, the big news that we got to get to is, well, looks like the FBI stopped a terror attack at the White House. You know, the UFC fight on Sunday. Oh, yeah. This is big. It's all over the news now. Wanted to jump on that first. It appears a bunch of people, I'll tell you who I think they are in a minute, a bunch of people tried to conduct a pretty serious terror attack. So you know how they had the boxing ring and about 4,100 seats around it? Well, here was the plan. Send in a drone, maybe several, to drop explosives. This will cause people to panic, and they will all head in one direction. When they head in that direction, what do you have? Well, you have a handful of snipers picking off the 4,100 people as they try to escape through an exit. They're going to have them at the exit and just blazing away. Now, if you remember, folks, if you remember the flyover I was watching that, and someone goes, man, what a great flyover. And I said, yeah, look at all the snipers on the roof. More than usual, huh? And I just figured it's probably because they had a big, big event going on. No. Turns out 5 people have been arrested thus far. 5 out of 23. One of them, they went through his phone. They found a texting app. 23 people on it. And, whoa, look at this. Now, I'll tell you who I think did it. Right. They're the kind of give it away. Here says, one of the suspects who got busted told the investigators said, well, we were targeting, and I quote ready, capitalist elites, billionaires, and politicians who receive money from the American Israel Public Affairs Committee, AIPAC. That's Israel. So, they didn't like capitalists, billionaires, or Israel. By God, folks, I think these people were Democrats. Let me know what you think. 631-451-1039. Folks, imagine how peaceful this nation would be if all the Democrats were to just go away. If they just go away right now, just turn into dust like that superhero movie. Remember the guy comes out and he kills like half the people and they just turn into dust? Well, I would love that right now. Make it the Democrats. Imagine the crime going down all the big blue toilet towns. No, man, look at this. No more crime. No more assassinations. No more assaults. Man, oh, man. Well, I shouldn't say no more. Almost. There's a Republican here or there doing something stupid. But by and large, folks, crime in this country, Democrats. Prove me wrong. I dare you. I dare you. And no matter, I love when people say, well, hold on, KDJ, what about mass shooters? The mass shooters is always cranky white guys in MAGA hats. No, it's not. It's quite the opposite, actually. Quite the opposite. But you know what the Democrats do? They don't like the true numbers. So what they'll say is, well, we don't want to count all the mass shootings. We just count the ones where the white guy goes into the place that just fired him and he shoots it up and says, die, love Donald Trump. Yeah, that doesn't happen very often. You know what the Democrats love? They love to say, look at this mass shooting, 631 mass shootings last year. And then you say, yep, and let's look at where they were and who pulled the trigger. They go, bop, bop, bop, bop, bop. No. We just focus on the ones where it's a cranky white guy. And there are some, excuse me, but the majority, remember folks, mass shooting, 4 or more people shot, not including the shooter, in a fluid situation, meaning, if I go, let's say I go to McDonald's and I blaze up 3 people. I go into McDonald's. I'm mad. Man, well, you know why? Maybe my order was wrong. I asked for a cheeseburger meal, not a hamburger meal. Yeah, which we'll get into that, actually. And then I go take a nap. And then, maybe I go feed the crows. And then 3 hours after the first shooting, I go shoot 3 more people. Hey, I don't like you. Now, that would not be a mass shooting. That would be 2 separate shootings. You need 4 people shot. Let's say you only got 3. But, the left loves their mass shooting numbers. They just don't like the reality of who's pulling the trigger is what's going on. So, in case you're just waking up, I'll tell you, FBI stopped a terror attack. And you know what? We've been calling for it. I've been saying 2 things. What have I been saying? Look for a tragedy attack, like where kids get killed and they're not supposed to. Something like that. Something where the initial target does not get killed and the public goes nuts. Also look for a mass casualty attack, which is what this would have been. Hats off to Cash Patel and the FBI. I'll be hoisting a glass of Spy Trail bourbon to you, to all of you tonight. By God, this is wonderful, folks. We knew they would try something somewhere, and it didn't work out. Now, let's see who paid for this. Let's see who funded it. Let's see. Now, if they've got so-called snipers, they're using the term snipers. What does that tell you? Well, it tells me 1 of 2 things. If these people can shoot, they're either A, military, or B, they've been practicing a lot. Right? The word sniper doesn't come up. If I go into the... Let's say I go to the Walmart parking lot and I start picking off people. Are they going to call me a sniper? They might because it looks good in the papers. Am I really a sniper? No, I'm not. I'm not. I've never been hunting. I'm not someone who knows how to hunt. I am not a sniper. I've not been trained, but it sounds good. Sounds good. Remember Charlie Starkweather? I think it's Charlie Starkweather. Was he the one in the bell tower? No, wait a minute. That might have been the guy from Nebraska. Hold on. I might be confusing my wackos. I might be confusing my gun nutters. Anyway, some guy climbed a bell tower and started shooting people. And they, oh, he's a sniper. He's a sniper. Well, I don't know. He might have had training. I don't know. What? Okay. Okay. Lee Harvey Oswald. He was listed as a sharpshooter in the military. That's not a sniper, of course. But you see how they like to use these words. That's where I'm going with that. You understand. Either way, thwarted. Thwarted. We love that. Way to go, FBI. All right. Folks, you know what? We've got a couple text messages here as we wind down the first segment already. This is Patriot Ed from Fabulous Las Vegas. He says, let's see if Nevada texts are working. Here they are. Very grateful and proud of the present-day FBI for reports of stopping attacks at the White House events last weekend. Makes me wonder if Congress members that gave Patel such a hard time at hearings about a month ago should be investigated. I think absolutely. I think most, you know what, I think the Capitol building really, absolutely, positively needs an enema, is what I think. Absolutely, Joker. Joker knows. We got Patriot Bill here. He says, hey, KDJ, some clarity, please. What are Saturday hours at the warehouse seeing and the variations? Also, will there be food trucks? Oh, Saturday, of course, AMAC. AMAC boot camp, Saturday, noon to 5. Noon to 5, AMAC will be there. And there could be things happening afterwards. We don't know yet. But you'll see all the AMAC fun will be noon to 5. And that's the Freedom Truck. That's the military vehicles. There will be food. You can bring a cooler. You can bring your own Spied Shrail goodness. You can bring whatever you want. Bring it in a cooler, and, you know, that's your business. You're an American. That's your business. And $20 to get in, you can go to amac.us/bootcamp. And that's to get you inside. That's where the speakers are. There's going to be bands. There's going to be food. There's going to be all sorts of goodness. All sorts of goodness. Vin Mac from live from Studio 6B will be giving a speech. I think John Solomon's there. Ben Berkwamp from Real America's Voice. David Zier, a lot of fun. Patriot Chip here from New Mexico says, good morning, KDJ and DJ Cream Cheese. I was at the Ellipse for the big UFC fight. 85,000 people would have created a mass panic, forcing everyone to the exits and out in the streets towards the Washington Monument. Easy pickings from there. Patriot Chip in New Mexico. Well, God bless you for going. That's a great event. And thanks for the update. Yeah, imagine what could have done. And we don't know how many snipers. We don't know how many drones. They haven't told us yet. 23 people. Let's say 10 are snipers. Man, oh, man. We dodged many bullets. Hold on.
14: Ten years ago, my son died from a fentanyl overdose. My life was shattered. My family was crushed. The pain was unbearable. I was overwhelmed, emotionally out of control, and I knew that I had to find a way to process my trauma before I destroyed everything else around me. I went to therapy, counseling, anger management. I saw psychologists and psychiatrists. 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
1: Ladies and gentlemen, good news. Patriot Chip from New Mexico. He was there. He went to the UFC fights in D.C. And thank God he's okay. Thank God everyone's okay. But he was saying it's very easily a mass casualty event. And I believe it. Absolutely. So many people in D.C. for that. Unless just you're herding people towards one exit and where you know you've got people there waiting with guns. Holy moly. And we know the attackers were Democrats. So look who they were targeting. Capitalist elites. Well, that sounds a little commie pinko to me. Going after the billionaires. That's commie pinko. And man, they've taken money from AIPAC. That's Israel. That's a trifecta. That's a Democrat trifecta right there, folks. I'm telling you, man, and I'm not kidding. If every Democrat right now were to drop dead, the crime rate in this nation would drop to almost nothing. It's true. It's 100% true. And if you don't believe me, if you don't, you want to debate, call or text 631-451-1039. Now, I want to talk about Keir Starmer. You know, folks, I was thinking, I call these globalists, the reptile people, you know, I call them communists, and they are, but I think they're sort of a Nazi, I don't know how to put it. Imagine, all right, have you ever had like chocolate ice cream with a vanilla swirl? Kind of like that. It's like they're like communists with a Nazi swirl, you know, because they hate the Jews, and they've got this Plattner guy. They've got this Graham Plattner. Man, this guy walks on water. They're going to catch him with kids, and he's like, oh, let him go. He's as long as he's a Democrat. Well, of course, the Democrats, of course, if anyone embraces pedophiles, well, of course, it's the left. It's the far left. But I want to talk briefly about Keir Starmer, because here's what's going on. Now, a couple weeks ago, we saw, remember Henry Nowak. He's the 19-year-old white kid who was butchered by an Indian guy for, and we don't know the reason yet, other than, the Indian guy said, well, he was doing racism, I had to stab him 4 times, once in the face. And then the cops came and said, I've been stabbed. They go, I don't think you have been, mate. Let's lock him up, because the Indian guy, who is not hurt, he's playing victim here, so we're going to go with him. And, Keir Starmer did not want the police videos revealed. As some of them came out, we didn't see all of them. About a week later, what happens? We have the Belhast, beheader, savage, and that's on video. And that's on social media. And then what happens a week after that? Keir Starmer comes out and says, you know what? I think we're going to ban social media for children 16 and under. Huh. That's so bizarre. Right when two high profile cases come out of white people being slaughtered by invaders, Keir Starmer suddenly doesn't want kids looking at social media. We talked about this earlier. I think it had to be yesterday because today's only Tuesday. How he wants to give children back their childhoods so that they can roam freely and dodge the rapists. They can run away from those who wish to stab them and sexually abuse them. Give them back their childhood, since that's what childhood is like in jolly old England these days. He just doesn't want people to see it. Well, okay, take that back. They can go on Blue Sky, because that's where the liberals and the pedophiles go. And I kid you not, I was jumping around the interweb. Someone said, look, I just found a bunch of profiles. And people saying, I'm a minor attracted person. Nope, you're a pedophile. And that's why you're on Blue Sky, because if you were on Twitter, we'd probably digitally beat the potato salad out of you. All right? Because we don't like those pedophiles here. Now keep in mind, Keir Starmer, he doesn't want kids to watch videos. Now, hold on. It's okay for them to want to ginsu their genitalia. That's okay. If Roger says, Mommy, I'd like you to call the doctor. Roger wants to remove his todger. I want you to say that. It'll rhyme. It'll sound cute. And then I won't be Roger. I'll be Roberta. And that's my goal. No YouTube. Sorry. The Keir Starmer says that that's not good for me. Can't do that. All right. Now, somewhat related, look what I have found. This comes from The Telegraph in the UK. Keep in mind, almost every paper in the UK is run by Operation Mockingbird. Look at this. So, it appears that the shrinks in the UK are currently under pressure not to, I'm just going to read this here, under pressure

0: should not to section psychotic black patients, not to section them off into the hospital to avoid appearing racist. I kid you not, it's called the NHS. I don't know what it stands for, probably something stupid. It says the NHS doctor is under pressure not to send psychotic black patients to the funny farm to avoid appearing racist. Now, I'm not kidding. Look at this. The Telegraph has uncovered numerous examples of NHS policies and mental health bodies calling for detentions of black people to be reduced to tackle inequality. So what they're saying is, don't lock up black people who are crazy. Because, racism. Now, let me remind you, after 18 years, 18, maybe even 20, I don't know when it first started. Let's say 20, whatever you want. An epidemic of sexual assault crimes committed, well, 83%, I believe, or 84%, sorry, committed by Pakistani Muslims. Can't arrest them. It'll look racist. What about the crazy people chopping off heads? No, don't put them in the hospital. It'll look racist. So what do we see here, folks? We see the UK keeping dangerous people, the worst of society, on the streets, pretending it's to fix racism. But it's not. It's not at all. You know that. I know that. Now, reminder, O'Rama, from the 45 Goals of Communism, I give you number 39, dominate the psychiatric profession and use mental health laws as a means of gaining coercive control over those who oppose communist goals. Now, these people who are raping and stabbing, they don't oppose England's communist goals. They lend themselves to it. That's why they don't want them locked up. See how that works? And so you know how... commie mom Donnie, he wants social workers to go out with the cops. Have you ever seen that? Yeah, that's going to work. Well, that's from number 38 of the 45 Goals of Communism. 38, transfer some of the powers of arrest from the police to social agencies. Treat all behavioral problems as psychiatric disorders, which no one but the psychiatrist can understand or treat. Yep, there you go. There you go. Now, the doctors in the UK, the shrinks, call them what you will, they are not crazy about this. They're about this whole thing, don't lock up the crazy black people. The group of them saying this is scientific illiteracy. And people are jumping on the bandwagons of racism because everything appears to be, racist. Now, of course, it's not racist. Crazy people are crazy. It doesn't matter what they look like, right? Right? Right? Uh-oh. Inconvenient factorama. Out of jolly old England, from the same article from the Telegraph, black people are 3.5 times more likely to be detained by mental health services than white people. In response to this, the NHS, that's where the crazy people go, has rolled out positive discrimination policies. Huh. Says here, however, doctors warn that higher rates were not the result of racism at all, but linked to risk factors such as social disadvantage, living circumstances, migration. Oh, and migration. It's not their fault. They moved here and they don't understand. They're fishes out of water. We don't know what to do. So we're going to cut off heads. Well, no. The white guy. Get the white guy. Yeah. Get the white guy's head. And it says here, psychiatrists said restrictions on sectioning mentally ill black patients deprive them of the care they need. Exactly. So you keep the crazy people on the streets. They don't get the care they need. What do? They remain crazy. And what do? They do what crazy people do. They cut off heads. That is what they do. Let's do some text messages. Patriot Ken from my home state of Michigan says, morning, KDJ, DJ Cream Cheese. Ketchup sweats here. I'm not a sniper, but I have been snipe hunting. There you go. Well done, sir. Well done indeed. Patriot Billmore, with whom I shall be having dinner on Friday. I'll give you a call soon. Good morning, Omega Man and DJ Cream Cheese. Patriot Billmore writes, it makes a person wonder how many terrorist attacks there are planned and thwarted we never heard about. Oh, yeah. God bless these people who protect us from this evil. Also, what shirt size do you wear? I've got something up my sleeve for you. Oh, thank you. Probably a large. Probably a large. Who are we trying to kid? I like to say medium, but I can't wear those. I can't wear those, but thank you for asking. Man, oh, man. Look at this, folks. England doing the same thing we're doing, keeping the violent people on the streets. Keeping the crazy people on the streets. Why? Because crazy people will do crazy things, violent people will do violent things, and that's all a part of taking over Western civilization. But we're on it. We see it. We are fatigued. And now we stand up and we stop it. Hold on.
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2: ABC News, I'm Sherry Preston. An alleged plot to attack the UFC fight at the White House on Sunday night, foiled by the FBI. Sources tell ABC News that five people are now under arrest after hatching a plan that involved using drones armed with explosives. President Trump is at the G7 summit in the French Alps, says the Iran peace deal is a good one, but says ABC News senior political correspondent Rachel Scott, we still don't know much about the agreement.
3: Senior administration officials say the deal broadly reopens the Strait of Hormuz and lifts the U.S. blockade on Iranian ports. While the president insists the strait will be permanently toll-free, Iran says they do plan to collect fees for services. And there are still lingering questions about if Iran will get a payout.
2: Investigators are still looking for the cause of the crash of a B-52 in California. Eight people were killed. And the home of the personal pan pizza is changing hands. Yum Brands, owner of Pizza Hut, is selling it to a private equity firm for $2.7 billion. This is ABC News.
4: From the LI News Radio Weather Center, Sunday this afternoon, the high 76. Partly cloudy tonight, low 60. Wednesday, partly sunny, slight chance for a shower, the high 74. Partly to mostly cloudy, Wednesday night, low 62. Thursday, variably cloudy, with a couple of afternoon and evening showers, the high 82. Friday, Juneteenth, partly sunny, with a shower in spots, the high temperature 86. From the LI News Radio Weather Center, I'm meteorologist Jim Rinaldi.
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0: Welcome back, patriotic Americans. The FBI has stopped what might have been a slaughter. A slaughter at the White House. And look at this. I didn't even tell you they had a second wave of the team looking to charge into the White House. They were going to go in. Gee, I wonder who they wanted to kill in there. 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Three bourbons. You've got your straight bourbon, black tea bourbon, honey bourbon. And you've got also your vodka and your gin. That's right. That's right. You can have it at home. And you should absolutely have all this at home for the big 250th anniversary of this fine nation. And don't forget about AMAX Boot Camp. Saturday, 12 to 5, at 4 p.m., at 4 p.m., we'll be meeting inside for what I'm calling Shots Heard Around the World. I will have one of each of the bourbon bottles and one vodka for those who don't drink bourbon. And we'll do a shot to toast this great nation while supplies last must be 21, blah, blah, blah, you know, all that stuff. That's at the America First Warehouse. That's my patriotic home away from home. It will be yours, too. You go once and you're hooked. I promise you. Go to, you know what? Just check it out online. Go to theamericafirstwarehouse.com. See what you think. You can also watch a bunch of podcasts there. I do too. I do one today at noon called the America First Podcast. And tomorrow I do my own little thing with my friends Paul Nolan from Live from Studio 6B and fellow comedian Gino Bisconti. We call it Be Free, Stay Free, where all we do is we show videos of Democrats doing what Democrats do and we mock them. That's how we handle it, folks. Now back to this story. You're talking about crazy people in England, and the psychiatrists are told don't lock up the black folks. This goes sore not just black folks, but But when they say that, folks, they basically what they mean, and whether they want to say it or not, is you can lock up all the crazy white people, but you know what? You know who you should leave alone? Not only the black folks, but the religion of leave them alone so that they can go out there and... That's what they're going to do. All right. There you go. I'm having fun with the soundboard today, baby. All right. Now back to it. Back to it, folks. This is what they call that two-tier system. You've heard the phrase all over. In England, it's worse than anywhere else. Now, somewhat related to both of these things, while all this is going on, what's all this, KDJ? Well, you know, all the beheadings and the stabbings and how they're on video and they're on social media. And I saw a woman online going, I wish that Elon Musk wouldn't put it up. I don't want people looking at it. Yes, you do. You do want people looking at it because they deserve to know where the threats are, you animals. How dare you? How dare you try to hide that? This is somewhat related. This is the mayor of London, Sadiq Khan. Sadiq Khan. Well, he's under fire because I guess London is just full of crime. And it's very dangerous. And he says, nope, no crime. These people are liars. He's calling them crime liars. They're crime liars. It's not that bad. Here's the fun part. Here's the fun part. He says, Sadiq Khan, he says that London has been subjected to a, and I quote, relentless and unprecedented attack of lies and hatred. Uh-oh. What was that last word? Hatred. Where does that come from? People are only talking about the crime stats here, Mayor Khan, and you brought up hatred. Well, why is it hatred? Uh-oh. You know what that means. Ah, that means people are blaming criminals who, how to put this, maybe Sadiq Khan doesn't want us talking about. Maybe criminals who look a little bit like Sadiq Khan. Maybe they go to the same mosques. Maybe that's what he's talking about, because that says lies and hatred. Where did the hatred come from? No, it's not hatred. Criminals are criminals. It doesn't matter what color they are. Well, of course, if you're a Democrat, it does. Does. And, Sadiq Khan's not done. He's talking about the lies, the relentless and unprecedented attack of lies and hatred. Where is this taking place, Mr. Khan? It's taking place on social media. Oh, now we're back to square one. See how it circles back? Gotta get rid of that social media. And then he goes on to describe it as, and I quote, a global scourge. Huh. Let me guess, Sadiq Khan, what's the answer to this? How do you fix the global scourge of misinformation and hatred? Is it, a ministry of truth? Is it a ministry of truth? I bet you that's where you're going with that, aren't you there, Mr. Khan? Going there with the ministry of truth. Someone's going to tell us what's real and what's not. Thank God we got the government to tell us what's fake and what's real. Otherwise, we wouldn't know what to think. Man, oh man, thank God the globalists are here to tell us what's real. Now, he said global scourge. Folks, when something's happening around the world, who's responsible? The globalists. Exactly. That's who's doing it. And you watch. They're gonna take down social media for kids. They're gonna say, nope, you can't do it. And then they're gonna try to do what Joe Biden did. The Ministry of Disinformation and real fake news. We'll tell you what's real. We'll tell you what's real, you idiots. You don't worry. Pravda Press is coming. That's exactly what this is. Folks, my God, you can smell the communism. You can smell the communism. Well, okay, here it smells a little like blue hair dye and cat pee-pee. I know, but don't be fooled. You know it when you smell it. The globalists, they're a bunch of diarrhea people, and that's who's behind this. You know it. And in jolly old London... a bunch of celebrities have spoken out. Here's where things get weird. Remember, how do we know we see a psyop? Number one, the narrative is the same everywhere. Number two, the celebrities jump on board. That's when you get nervous. Well, a bunch of celebrities are going the other way. They're saying, man, oh man, sure is dangerous here in London, where there were nearly 100,000 thefts or attempted thefts last year alone. Compared with 45,000 in 2019, what changed? Well, a bunch of people showed up on little rubber boats, but we can't talk about that. But here we go. Sadiq Khan, once again, blaming social media and misinformation for chasing away all those tourists. And the celebrities are going, no, it's pretty bad out there. I hate to say it, mate. It's a bit wobbly. You might want to fix it. There are some blokes in jail or whatnot. Well, well, well. And here's someone, Layla Cunningham. She is, so you know how they've got the Labor Party, that's the Democrats' version, and they've got, well, they've got the Reform, that's Neil Farage. And a woman who is a candidate for London mayor with the Reform, Layla Cunningham, she says, if the mayor of London wants to encourage more tourism, he should deal with the crime. He's allowed to spiral out of control instead of suggesting that victims of crime are liars. Absolutely. Now, how do you fix that? You're probably going to need some money, aren't you, Sadiq Khan? Yes, he is. In fact, he's going to need £7 million. He's £7 million campaign to showcase London to the world and tackle online disinformation. Sadiq Khan says, we are facing a relentless and unprecedented attack of lies and hatred for those who want to damage our capital standing and are hugely important in terms of blah, blah, blah, blah. No. No, you let the town go to garbage. The town is garbage. London is a big blue toilet town. You are a big part of that. Keir Starmer is a big part of that. Remember, folks, Keir Starmer, just like Sadiq Khan, they're not going after the criminals. They're going after the so-called disinformation and the so-called hatred and the big bad social media. All right? They're going after free speech for warning the world who the dangerous people are. In other words, let the crimes continue and let's silence those who dare to speak of them. Who dare to speak of them? That's the answer. We're not going to do anything with the criminals. You silly gooses. All right. I'm getting a little excited here. Let's do some text messages. Patriot B here texting and says, let's see. She says, good morning, everyone. I seen a meme online that said congratulations to the first African-American trillionaire. It had a picture of Elon Musk on it. The left probably just can't stand the fact that he is African, technically. It's hysterical. I always thought that was funny, too. Wait, there's one more there. I didn't get the second one. Second one said, I seen an interview with Devin Archer, who said he wants to see a UFC tag team fight between himself, Don Jr., and Hunter Biden versus those two against Hunter Biden and Fauci. That would be great. I would love to see someone punch Fauci in his reptilian forehead. We got a text here from, this is Delia from South Texas. They say they keep the crazy people crazy. Yes, they do. They do indeed keep them crazy because crazy people do crazy things. Dangerous people do dangerous things. That's what the communists do. Tear down, destabilize society. Terrorize people. Until they say, my God, this is horrible. Someone do something. And the communists go, yep, all right, we're on it. Now, you know all those criminals they're hugging right now? They're going to cut them up. They're just going to shoot them and throw them into the river. And they're going to say, took care of it. Hold on. There's way more.
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0: Ladies and gentlemen, if you're just joining us, we're clown slapping jolly old. That's England. As I've said before, what's going on in Canada, 2 to 3 years away from us. UK, 3 to 5. Nigeria, probably 10 to 15. And of course, Nigeria is just, it's just all out genocide. We know it's coming because they accuse us of genocide. There's no genocide here in the United States at the moment. And if there was, it wouldn't be against the people they want you to believe it is. No one is genociding trans people. No one's genociding. It's not even a word. Anyone. Now, we're talking about England. Little recap. Keir Starmer wants to do away with social media for kids. I promise you, folks, adults are next. Adults are next. That's what he's just going to say. Well, you know, we've had some situations with some hatred and some misinformation. So we're going to say no more Twitter, but you can still go to Blue Sky. Go to Blue Sky. That's like where all the libs went when Elon Musk bought Twitter. It's full of pedophiles. And then at the same time, Sadiq Khan says, there's no crime here. A bunch of liars and misinformation and hatred. Racial hatred is what he's talking about. And he's saying, ignore the crimes. All those times you've been raped and murdered, and ignore that. That's not happening. Not happening at all. And, And keep the preferred crazy people on the streets. Keep them out there. Now, look at this. I kid you not. Folks, turns out that if you're white, excuse me, in England, well, that's a bad thing to be. Because right now they've got, look at this, white British job seekers are being excluded from taxpayer-funded employment plans and opportunities which are available only to ethnic minorities. What? That sounds like systemic racism. I was told that was bad. Were you told that was bad? I think you were. I know I was. Let me know. 631-451-1039. Look at this. In Sheffield, $462,000employment project. And what's it? Oh, sorry. No white people. It's for economically inactive ethnic minorities. Economically inactive. Huh. I don't even know what that means. But, yeah. Must not be white. This is for people who are not white. All right. It says here they've got similar initiatives in Greater Manchester, which are providing, and I quote, culturally appropriate employment support. Huh. That sounds like no white people. And that's what it is. And they've got workshops, and they're mentoring BAME. BAME, what's that? That's black, Asian, minority, ethnic. Huh. Asian, by the way, that's Pakistani. Those are the Muslims. Scotland, look at this, labor-run North Lanarkshire. Look at this, restricted some business growth support programs to black and ethnic minorities only. Whoa. Holy moly. Who's paying for all this? The white people who do work. That's the ones who do work. Once again, folks, the two-tier system. We've got jobs. Not for you people. Not for you British people who've been here for, oh God. Hundreds and hundreds and hundreds of years. No. These are for your replacements. Yes. Now, folks, I'm telling you right now, I think last time I checked, something like 56% of replacements are on welfare. Maybe more. I think with men, it's 56%. Women, it's 62, 63, something like that. They pay them to live and breed, and that way they can take over. And now they're saying, if you want a job, you can have one, but you can't be white. I'm not kidding. This is happening, all right? This is happening. Of course it's happening. Of course it is. And I'm sure there's some sort of virtue behind it. Well, you know, the ethnic minorities, the BAME. What did I say? I said BAME, I think. Black, Asian, Mediterranean, minority ethnic. BAME, Black, Asian, minority ethnic. going to give them the jobs because of some sort of systemic racism that's gone on for decades. We're going to pay them back. Blah, blah, blah, blah, blah. Now, this is all about conquering. It's nothing less, nothing more. Nothing less, nothing more. Oh, look at this guy. Oh, William. His name is William Yarwood. He's from the Taxpayers Alliance. He says, taxpayers should not be funding schemes that exclude people because of their race. Like Henry Nowak. That's what he's talking about. Oh, yeah. Oh, yeah. We saw what happened with him. We know. I mean, my God. It's not even a conspiracy theory now. If you go to London, go anywhere to England, go to the Midlands, go to Leicester if you like. I've been to Leicester. There were no Americans there. I was like the only one who from the U.S. And many had never met someone from the U.S. All right, Mike, say this. Dionne Warwick. Okay, no, it's Dionne Warwick. Ho, ho, ho, silly Yank. All right. So it's not even a conspiracy theory to say, hey, man, there's a lot of racism against white people. It's not a conspiracy. It's real. It's going on here, too. We're just getting sick of it. Finally, this whole Carmelo Anthony thing. Oh, Irina Zarutska. All these women, most of them women, some men, stabbed to death. Some shot by BAME, shall we say, who should have been in jail. Oh, he's only been arrested 57 times. Let him go. Let him go. Oh, yeah. Hey, wait a minute. You know the guy? You know the barbarian who killed Irina Zarutska for no reason? Oh, guess what? A psychologist just said he's not mentally fit to stand trial. What do you know? What do you know? And you think it's not coming here? You know what? DJ Cream Cheese, can you please play Boston Mayor Wu? Keep in mind, folks. About 10 days ago, we saw feminist AOL wearing a hijab to talk to a bunch of men only from the Religion of Pieces. Now, check out the accent on Mayor Wu, Asian American woman I believe she was born here. She doesn't even have a Boston accent. You're not going to see her in The Departed, but she suddenly has an Arabic accent. Take it away, DJ Cream Shoes.
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0: What about that?
1: And to all those who made the pilgrimage to Mecca, congratulations on your Hajj. Assalamu alaikum and Eid Mubarak, Boston. Eid al-Adha.
0: There you go. Thank you, sir. That's perfect. There you go, folks. She has adopted an Arabic accent. Keep in mind, this is the same mayor that could not go to the St. Patrick's Day parade. Why not? Well, because those idiots are white. Look at me. I'm Irish. I'm white. Oh, I don't count. You know, if I were in England, I couldn't get a job. You know what I could get is handcuffed after getting murdered. That's what I could get. Let's do some text messages. Patriot Jerry from North Carolina says, great MAGA morning, KDJ and DJ Creep Shoes and faithful listeners. It wouldn't surprise me if Democrat low-life politicians were behind this attack at the White House. Those scumbags hate POTUS Trump so much they would do anything to get rid of him. Stay resolved and endeavor to persevere. God bless. You know, I can't disagree with you, sir. I can't sit here and say, there's no way Hakeem Jeffries didn't know. There's no way Cuck Schumer, didn't know. Patriot Tom here texting in. Good morning, Kevin, DJ Cream Cheese. G-Kev, who was the first president in the U.S. to say, the people aren't smart enough to make their own decisions. They need leadership they need leadership that makes more educated decisions for them. While I believe that was Barack Hussein Obama, another globalist, of course. And look at us clinging to our God and our religion and our guns and our Bibles. Man, oh man. Patriot Bobby from Pennsylvania says, Chris Hansen of To Catch a Predator recently said that every sting they do to catch pedos, they arrest multiple illegals. Oh, yeah, I got something on that coming up. That's a big thing south of the border. I mean, it's sick. Patriot Karen here, texting in from Kalama, Washington. Kalama, get out of here, Kalama. Greetings, Katie J, Cream Cheese, and Great Patriots. My opine about the crazy nutcases are the following. Number one, COVID shots. Ooh, I like that. Number two, lockdowns affected mental health issues, without a doubt. Lack of protein in people's diets. Oh, yeah, no beef here. Lizard mind control with total fear. My views my views are you die, DEI. This is a mental health crisis with drugs from pharma, the street zombie drugs, all through USA preachers. Oh, yeah. They're doping us up, these animals. Doping us up. Man, you know what? I've read a bit about how the kids who are in high school and junior high during the COVID nonsense, they're going to have problems. I mean, like, oh, they're probably not going to be able to reproduce either. But hold on. We'll see. I mean, would our government ever do that to us? Damn reptiles. Hold on.
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2: ABC News, I'm Sherry Preston. No details yet on exactly what's in the peace agreement between the United States and Iran, but President Trump at the G7 summit this morning says he'll make it public soon.
22: I'd like to get a formal setting first before we do that, but I have no problem with that. It's grid document. Here's what it says. Iran will never have a nuclear weapon. That's what it says. It won't have one to buy, to develop. They will not have a nuclear weapon. And I would say that's about 99.9% of what I wanted.
2: A formal signing is set for Friday. Iran says the deal to end the war requires Israel to get out of Lebanon. Israel's prime minister says his troops are staying. Five people are now under arrest in what sources tell ABC News was a plot to attack the UFC fight at the White House on Sunday night. It apparently involved drones carrying explosives. Boeing says two of its workers were among the eight killed when a B-52 bomber crashed right after takeoff in Southern California. This is ABC News.
4: From the LI News Radio Weather Center, Sunday this afternoon, the high 76. Partly cloudy tonight, low 60. Wednesday, partly sunny, slight chance for a shower, the high 74. Partly to mostly cloudy, Wednesday night, low 62. Thursday, variably cloudy, with a couple of afternoon and evening showers, the high 82. Friday, Juneteenth, partly sunny, with a shower in spots, the high temperature 86. From the LI News Radio Weather Center, I'm meteorologist Jim Rinaldi.
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0: Ladies and gentlemen, the second big hour of clown slapping commie pinko stinkos has begun. Here's the Kevin Downey Jr. Show. 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Excuse me, we're going to have a lot of fun, live bands, there's going to be food, bring your cooler if you want something of an adult nature, smart children, sure, that's what I'm going to have, and you know what, $20 to get in, I don't think you can see a movie for that, you can't see a movie. What you can do, well actually you don't even need to buy a ticket if you want to see the Freedom Truck, the Freedom Truck is free, you want to hang out on some tanks, free, that's all the outside stuff is free, inside, bands, speakers, food, all sorts of vendor village. 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Do you know that the America First Warehouse has a MAGA swag shop? Of course they do. Check it out. Check it out, and I will be there. Remember, shots heard around the world, Spy Trail Distillery, 4 bourbons, 1 vodka for those who don't like bourbon, and we'll do a shot to celebrate 250 years. 250 years of the finest nation ever, ever on this planet. You don't want to miss it. Have fun. And I tell you that the liberals, she-beasts next to you, man, they hate when you have fun. And don't forget to cook it up on the 4th of July. That's where you really want to have a little spy trail. Play the country music. Let them smell the ribs you're cooking. Man, they're going to go nuts. Speaking of going nuts, look at this. This just came in from Patriot Don and the Catskills. This is, wow. It's almost unbelievable, but it's not, because it's Democrats. Look at this. This is being reported by Libs of TikTok. I have found her to be very, very accurate. Certain places that I won't, someone will send me something and say, well, yeah, I don't like that site. But this one I do. Denver Public School Board has just voted unanimously to fire what they're calling an LGBT FBI teacher. Her name is Jennifer Honka. I'm guessing, she is a part of the LGBT FBI crew. What'd she do? Well, she made female students kiss each other. She made them kiss. And then she graded them on their kissing. Folks, how is this not pedophilia? It is. It is. When you get kids to do things like this, you're a pedophile. And I'm telling you, folks, as someone who writes about crime a lot, I am seeing 2 to 3 times a week now. Teacher caught sleeping with a student, and it's almost always a woman. Teacher caught, teacher caught, teacher caught with the videos. Teacher caught making out. Teacher caught sleeping with two students at once. Almost always a female. It never used to be that way. Or maybe they just got away with it. I don't know. I have no clue. But, my God, this is just nasty. I kid you not, ladies and gentlemen, right here. and they got her name, Jennifer Honka. Jennifer Honka has, getting little girls to kiss and grading them on it. Oof. What do you think comes next? What do you think comes next? Probably something in the shower room? I don't know. I don't even want to think about it. My God, these people are just putrid. I'm guessing, well, let's see. She's wearing a mask in this picture. I don't see a MAGA hat. I'm guessing she votes Democrat. I'm going off on a ledge there. That's me. Look at me, assuming. I shouldn't assume. You know what? I won't assume, but I'll make a prediction. Whoa, that's a segue. So this deal Trump has with Iran, no one knows anything about it. No one likes it because there's been no regime change. Israel hates it. I don't like it. I don't even know what's in it. I'm hearing good things. Oh, everyone's going to make money. It's going to be great. Okay. I have a prediction, folks. Number one, do you really think Iran is going to stick with the rules? Of course not. Number two, do you think Trump knows they're not going to, and he made this deal to get through the midterms, lower the price of gas, make sure everyone has a lot of money in their pocket, jingle jangle. Good guys win the midterms, and you know Iran's going to screw this up. And then he goes, that's it. He just blows the rest of them away. He said they're on the first string, the second string. We're on the C string now. We're on the C string now. I'm wondering if he knows. He's like, let's just get through the midterms. They're 4 months away. Let's get through it. Let's have fun on 4th of July. And when these idiots break the rules, and they will, I promise you, then I'm going to blow them up, and then we'll have some regime change. That's what I'm just wondering. Is it a prediction? I don't know. Maybe. Could be. I might predict that. Sounds like something I'd predict. Now, so I mentioned this last night on Live from Studio 6B, which you can see every Monday through Friday, 8 to 10 p.m., so one of the best, I think it is the best news show on the place. The only funny one, I'll tell you that much. And we had a lot of fun last night. But as you know by now, probably, turns out an ICE agent shot at some illegal immigrant from Peru. Why would he do that? Well, apparently the guy from Peru driving a van tried to run over the ICE agent. All right. This is what they call a targeted vehicle stop. They knew, they was like, that's our guy. He's in that van. Pull him over. And, the guy allegedly tried to hit the ICE agent. Now, I'm hearing he did hit him. Now, I'm also hearing he didn't. But as I said on 6B last night, I was listening to one of the big 50,000-watt news stations out of New York City. That's where all the programming is conservative because liberal radio doesn't work. They've proved that. But the station itself is very liberal. So they're reporting, instead of saying, hey, an agent, someone tried to run over an agent, they're going, agents under fire for opening fire on an illegal immigrant, stuff like that. Stuff like that. So we're waiting to hear, but I'm telling you right now, when they're already twisting the facts, and they have a history of doing that. Remember that idiot nurse he hadn't been a nurse in 6 months? But he showed up. One day he shows up with a gun in his pocket and he's kicking out a tail light of an ICE car. The next day he shows up and they shoot him. Remember they tried to make him look more attractive? They like use AI to make him look make it a little more of a pretty boy. Kind of looks like a dork. We can't get people upset if a dork gets killed. If a dork gets killed being a dork, well, that's no fun. Let's make him prettier. Like Luigi Mangione. Man, they love him. He's cute. Luigi, women throwing. He had to say, ladies, can we just keep it down to 5 nude pics apiece, please? I'm getting too many nude pictures. Please, only 5 nude pictures apiece. But this guy, he wasn't that cute. He didn't get any nude pics. Well, he was dead anyway, so he wasn't going to get any. I mean, who would have sent it to him? All right, now, I don't like, I know I, the story we're just talking about, the New Jersey agents, he was taken to a hospital. And I don't like to repeat stories, but I understand that some of you don't watch 6B. Some of you listen to this. Some of you watch 6B, you don't listen to this, and you're not listening to me anyway. Look at this. Holy moly. It says, we got a text here from San Antonio. Says, West Tex here from Alamo's basement. Charles Whitman. Yes, he was the sniper in the UT campus clock tower in 66. Thank you. Yes, Charlie Starkweather was in Nebraska. He killed 14 during the standoff, plus his wife and mother the night before. There you go. Thank you, sir. Whitman. Yes, Starkweather was running around Nebraska. I had some in-laws who were there at the time. And so this is Nebraska, whenever it was, the 70s. They all had shotguns in their cars. They said, yeah, we're all looking for him. We're all driving around looking for him. A bunch of good old boys. Like, where's Starkweather? Get out here, Starkweather. And they said it was terrifying because he was shooting people, but they said they all had a shotgun in their truck, and they just brought along extra shells, just in case. We've got a text here from Patriots. Duran and Chris from Florida says, good morning, Omega Man and DJ Cream Cheese. 2 Palm Beach questions. 1, when are the box and the blanket opening in America First Warehouse in Free Florida? And most importantly, when will you be bringing your Chuckle Fest out here doing my little skits? You know what? I don't know. I don't have answers for either of those. I'll see Joe the Box in a couple of hours, and I'll ask him. But right now, no plans for either, unfortunately. I wish we did. Patriot Arizona Charlie, remember, he's in Prescott. Don't say Prescott. Dang it. Arizona Charlie says, I fought affirmative action through my whole career. My union in D.C. even had a black coalition. Then I ran into DEI in Vegas. Of course! Of course, it's worldwide. That means the globalists are doing it. Globalists are doing it. Now in England, they're not even calling it DEI. They're saying no white people. Because that's how comfortable they are saying that there. See how that works out? Coming soon to a nation near you if we don't vote in every election. Patriot Carlton here from my home state of Michigan. Good morning, KDJ and DJ Creep Shoes. I tried to send a super chat to Live from Studio 6B. Nothing vulgar. But YouTube blocked it until I deleted one word. Islamists. Ah, the suppression of free speech runs deep. Yes, it does, my friend. You thought you had free speech on YouTube. Oh, no. I can't tell you how many friends have been kicked off YouTube permanently. We do our little podcast every Wednesday, Be Free, Stay Free. We've had 2 or 3 knocked off. Because someone said something like, hey man, what's with the religion of pieces? Oh, gotta take that down. Oh yeah. Thank you for sending that in, my friend. Good to know. But yeah, the push is on. They're not giving up yet. But man, are they losing. Because they're losers. Hold on.

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0: The human lizard people, we hate them all. They want to enslave us, but we're not having it. We're actually beating the potato salad out of them. Before we continue with that fun, it's time for the Omega Miniman moment in American history. We're looking at June 16th. What you got, KDJ? I'll tell you this, 1858. Abraham Lincoln delivers his House Divided speech in Springfield, Illinois, not Massachusetts. You know that one where he said, they saw the Civil War coming. He says, a house divided cannot stand. This was a big moment for him. Set the stage for those Lincoln-Douglas debates that they're still talking about. 1884, on this date, the first successful roller coaster, the Switchback Railway, opens at Coney Island here in New York City. I love how they said the first successful roller coaster. That tells me there may have been some unsuccessful roller coasters that came along earlier. Things got wonky, and they didn't make the history books, but some people probably made it to the hospital. 1903, look at this. The Ford Motor Company was incorporated where? My hometown of Detroit. Beginning the era of mass-produced automobiles, and may I add, the birth of the middle class. 1933, Franklin Roosevelt signs the Banking Act, creating the FDIC. He did that to restore banking trusts because so many people lost their money. Franklin D. Roosevelt, Democrat, throwing that out there. Also opposed to lynching laws, Democrat, throwing that out there. 1981, President Reagan awards the Congressional Gold Medal to Canadian Ambassador Ken Taylor for his help in the Iran hostage crisis. I remember watching a hockey game. And we're playing Montreal, and they excuse me, they mentioned that guy. Excuse me, mentioned that guy. That was 1981. I was a Wings fan then too. 2015, June 16th, Donald Trump officially announced his campaign for the U.S. presidency at Trump Tower, coming down the escalator, gonna beat 10, 12 Republicans, a bunch of losers, and he's gonna win three times. Three times, I say. There you go, folks. Your Omega Minuteman moment in American history. Back to the news and all things funny. Well, I guess they're not all funny. One of them are funny. I think they're funny. Well, no, I guess not everything. Look at this. We got a lot of stuff going on. You know what? Let's do the, we'll talk about this. so I've got, we talked about this last night. Gavin Newsom is pretending he's playing victim. He says, Trump's coming to get me. Now, I've got this video. It's like, I don't know, it was over 4 minutes long. We're going to play the first minute. This is Gavin Newsom. Listen to how he plays the victim. And it's all lies. It's all lies. All right, take it away, DJ Cream Cheese.
1: Federal agents have knocked on the doors of family, friends, and former employees. Not because they found a crime, because they're simply trying to find one. They're demanding records. They're abusing the grand jury process, digging through years and years of random documents. Donald Trump isn't just coming after me because of my mean tweets. He's coming after me because I'm considering running for president. Because he hates that I've consistently called him out over and over again for his lies and deceit. Donald Trump is simply the most corrupt president in American history. He's turned the levers of government into his own personal power ministries.
0: I'll take care of him. All right, now, folks, you heard that. He's coming after me, and he goes on. He's going after Letitia James, James Comey, and it's all a big revenge thing. Minor detail. He's been under federal investigation since the Biden administration. This is not new, all right? It may have gone away for a while because someone made it go away. Started from the FBI office in Sacramento. Somehow got switched to where? San Francisco. Wait a minute. Who's from San Francisco? Nancy Pelosi? Oh, huh. Man, oh, man. And then what happened from there? What happened there? Oh, once it got to San Francisco, well, it kind of went away. Kind of went away. They just sort of stopped looking into him. Stopped looking into Gavin Newsom. And it just sort of stopped. But now it's back. Now it's back. All right. Now, some of you may be wondering, I've heard Gavin Newsom is related to Nancy Pelosi. Is that true? Well, look at this. Yeah. By marriage. Gavin Newsom and Nancy Pelosi are connected by a distant family tie by marriage. Not

0: by blood. Newsom's Aunt Barbara was married into the Pelosi family. Huh. Look at that. So they're related by marriage. That's awfully convenient. Hey, have that case sent over to San Francisco. Yeah. Yeah. Big Nance is on it. Big Nance is on it. She's going to have a couple of martinis at breakfast. You know, something to wash down the adrenochrome and get to, that really gets her pumped up. A little baby's blood gets her pumped up and going. Then she's going to have a talk with the FBI. No, no, no. Now, what's it about? What is it about? I'll tell you. Looky here. It appears that Gavin Newsom helped to funnel more than $4.4 million in donations from various organizations, various prominent individuals, Democrats, into the California Partners Project. What is that? I'm glad you asked. It's a nonprofit. It's an NGO. Guess who founded it? Guess who runs it? Well, that would be Gavin's wife. Huh. So he gave $4.4 million donations, and he gave it to his wife. That's weird, because this is not the first time I've seen this. This is, Bernie Sanders. He sends about $1 million a year to the NGO run by his wife and son. Tim Kaine. I think Tim Kaine got busted. Well, they didn't get busted. They're allowed to do it. It's sick. It's wrong. But is it illegal? I don't know. But here's the fun part. Did anyone pay taxes on that? Gavin, did anyone pay taxes? No. No one did. All right? That's what's going on, folks. Do not be fooled. He's playing the victim, and the idiots will believe it because the idiots need to believe that. Excuse me. Remember, in order to remain a devoted Democrat, you must have a tenuous, at best, grip on reality. You must throw out the things that do not jibe with what you want to believe. Otherwise, you cannot believe what you want to believe. That's why when you see people saying, especially those No Kings knuckleheads, someone will say, can you give us one, can you tell, you're screaming fascism, can you tell us one thing Trump's done that's fascist? Well, if you don't know, you're just stupid. You're just a stupid MAGA. I told that maggot off, didn't I? Do you see that? Chortle, I told him. But they don't have facts. Facts and Democrats go together like peanut butter and tuna fish. All right? They just don't. You can't have two at the same time. We got some text messages here. Patriot Greg, a.k.a. Swamp Fox from South Carolina, says, KDJ, this Iran deal stinks. All indications of the planned UFC White House event points directly to them. I'm gravely concerned about our Independence Day celebrations, as am I. The Red-Green Alliance will try to do something. Patriot Greg, yes, they will. We've been calling for that. We've talked about that before. This is a prime opportunity for the savages to do something savage, and they will. Now, look, they just tried here. All right, good. So 23 will be locked up. There's more. And I'm telling you, folks, there's more coming that we don't know about. I hope the FBI knows. Patriot Karen here says, got a good laugh about Miss Elizabeth Lizard Warren lecturing Elon Musk in a limo backseat about being the first trillionaire. What a clown show at Congress. They're getting rich themselves. Pray truth, Karen. Yeah, of course. Well, they have to attack the trillionaire. You know, the guy that gives billions of dollars to various charities. The guy who's he's employed thousands of people. But they hate him. He's got too much money. I live in the basement, and man, no, I don't dye my hair orange. It's a cheese puffs. I don't wash my hands very much, very often. I just hate the business. Says he got money, and I don't. I'm a loser. Patriot Tom texting in says, Kev, do you know Ford Motor Company is lobbying to make it illegal to work on your own car? They want it classified as tampering. Everybody wants our freedom taken away. I did not know that. I do know Ford has gone very far left lately. Of course they do. No, you got to bring it to us. And I'll tell you, folks, don't go to a dealer if you don't have to. They're way more expensive. Oh, my God. I'm going to look into that. That really steams my clams. Can't work on our own cars. Folks, holy moly. Man, this day is flying by. I've got some fatigue updates. The culture is changing. People are calling out the criminals no matter what. Well, not in England, but we're doing it here. Hold on.
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2: Well, 1039 LI News Radio. I'm Jay Oliver. Situation regarding a week of pride out in Huntington. Thousands gathering to celebrate the LGBTQ plus community. Yesterday, parade launching down Main Street to kick things off. The celebration culminated at Heckscher Park. Music, games, food, and more, all present, and marked the 36th annual Long Island Pride Celebration and one of the region's largest, longest running events of its kind. This year's theme was Unstoppable Pride, and it centered around resilience, unity, and the ongoing fight for equality, all amid renewed challenges from lawmakers and others. Four people still recovering after a fight at a Long Island hotel landed them in the hospital. It happened Friday night at the La Quinta Inn on Stewart Avenue in Uniondale. According to police, fight breaking out, 33-year-old Jacqueline Chan sprayed an unknown substance into the crowd. She was arrested, criminal possession of a weapon, three counts of endangering children, and an unrelated warrant. For 1039 LI News Radio, I'm Jay Oliver. Today's news update brought to you by the Town of Islip Industrial Development Agency, where Long Island gets down to business.
3: ABC News, I'm Sherry Preston. No details yet on exactly what's in the peace agreement between the United States and Iran, but President Trump at the G7 summit this morning says he'll make it public soon.
4: I'd like to get a formal setting first before we do that, but I have no problem with that. It's a grid document. Here's what it says. Iran will never have a nuclear weapon. That's what it says. It won't have one to buy, to develop. They will not have a nuclear weapon. And I would say that's about 99.9% of what I wanted.
3: A formal signing is set for Friday. Iran says the deal to end the war requires Israel to get out of Lebanon. Israel's prime minister says his troops are staying. Five people are now under arrest in what sources tell ABC News was a plot to attack the UFC fight at the White House on Sunday night. It apparently involved drones carrying explosives. Boeing says two of its workers were among the eight killed when a B-52 bomber crashed right after takeoff in Southern California. This is ABC News.
5: From the LI News Radio Weather Center, Sunday this afternoon, the high 76. Partly cloudy tonight, low 60. Wednesday, partly sunny, slight chance for a shower, the high 74. Partly to mostly cloudy, Wednesday night, low 62. Thursday, variably cloudy, with a couple of afternoon and evening showers, a high 82. Friday, Juneteenth, partly sunny, with a shower in spots, a high temperature 86. From the LI News Radio Weather Center, I'm meteorologist Jim Rinaldi.
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0: We're back, ladies and gentlemen. Folks, I'm telling you, man, when this, the 4th of July is upon us, the 250th anniversary of our great nation, you're going to wish you were drinking what I'm drinking, and that's going to be Spy Trail Distillery Bourbon. I have them all. I have them. Well, actually, I do need a little more gin. Not what we're talking about. But I've got most of them, and that's what I'm going to be drinking. It's the most patriotic adult beverage you're going to find. Spy Trail Distillery, named after George Washington's Long Island spy ring. All right. And as Patriot Bobby pointed out, I'll be in Shippensburg, Pennsylvania, Parks Casino. Shippensburg, named after the Shippen family. You'll see them all over the show Turn. Because one of the girls married Benedict Arnold. Oh, yeah. So Shippensburg's involved. Man, oh, man. All sorts of fun things. But get your Spy Trail Distillery adult beverages. You're going to love them. You're going to love the taste of history on one of the most historic celebrations in the history of this nation. I don't know if we're going to have a 200. Well, we've got 250. I don't know if we're going to have a 500. So enjoy it while you can. And you know what else you should do? You should enjoy the America First Warehouse while you can, because, well, they're not going anywhere. But man, I'm telling you, I love that place. I had some legal issues and we would go hang out there and it just felt safe. Safe with good patriotic people and no one trying to smash our car windows or anything. That was a nice little switch. So check it out. Go to the AmericaFirstWarehouse.com. You will be glad you did. You'll be glad you did this, I promise you. All right. I want to talk about, we've been talking about, what's going on in England. We talked about earlier where they're saying, oh, you know, these crimes aren't happening. You're just a bunch of racist haters. These crimes aren't happening. And we're going to kill off social media because we don't want you to talk about these crimes that aren't happening. But that's not what's happening here. What's happening in the U.S. is something quite the opposite. And I've been seeing a lot of this. Stories that don't make the big league headlines are making the big league headlines. And they're typically about, talking about crimes committed by a certain demographic that we weren't even supposed to talk about before. All right? Look at this one. This is the Paris Sisters. This is May 30th. It's making the headlines now. Why? I don't know. I think Carmelo Anthony has a lot to do with it. I think people are getting fed up with pretending certain crimes aren't happening and certain people aren't murdering certain people. Look at this. Paris Sisters in Detroit. And, they went to a chicken restaurant and they didn't get what they ordered, so they stabbed the person working there. All right? This would be Kiriana Long and her sister Brianna Long. Brianna, 29. Kiriana, 26. They've pleaded not guilty, stabbing someone. Went behind the counter, threw some stuff at the worker. They chased around. They beat the potato salad out of her, hit her with some frying pans, threw hot grease at her. and then stabbed her. Huh. Now, I don't know if there's a racial aspect to this. I don't know. I do know, this is on East Warren Avenue. I lived fairly close to West Warren Avenue. All right. So Detroit, you've got your east side, your west side. And I know the Journey song, born and raised in South Detroit. I met one guy from South Detroit. Because South Detroit doesn't really exist. I mean, it's, I guess there's south part of everything. South, but we don't say, I'm going to the south side. It's east or west, really. No one says, I'm going to North Detroit. Nah, we don't do that. Anywho, this is the east side, so not near where I live. I lived off of Warren Avenue. I lived in the neighborhood called Warrendale. And that comes from Warren Avenue. That's kind of like the strip in our neighborhood. That's where all the stores were, all the restaurants, and the Jared Zimbowski funeral home. Big sign. That's the biggest sign on Warren Avenue. Jared Zimbowski funeral home. Polish neighborhood. That's where all the Polish people brought their dad. Bring out your dad. Going to Jared Zimbowski. All right. Now, a couple of years ago, I wrote an article called Everybody Was Fast Food Fighting. Because this happens all the time. This happens. I didn't get my honey mustard. Someone's gonna bleed. But, here's another one. It's a McDonald's worker. Yeah, one of his co-workers threw French fry grease in his face and just cooked him. He goes, I don't know why. Is it a racial attack? It could be. Could be. I don't know. They have no motive yet. They have no motive yet. And, well, look at this. We got more. And remember, these are things that never popped up in the major headlines. I didn't go look at that. What about the Detroit system? I didn't go looking in a Detroit paper for that. No. I found that on the Post Millennial, I believe, which is a national paper out of Canada, out of the West Coast of Canada. Look at this. We might have another Carmelo Anthony. San Antonio teen charged with murder and brutal stabbing of store clerk over 99-cent tobacco product. Well, the kid was too young. He wanted some tobacco product. And don't get me wrong, I enjoy a cigar a couple times a week. Big fan. But they said, nah, you're too young. So he stabbed the guy. He killed him. Because he wouldn't sell him some tobacco product. It says they knew the kid. He said he's in a lot. His name's Sam Davis. And he comes in here to steal. We're very familiar with him. Well, 17-year-old Sam Davis just stabbed Sanad Ahmad Faisal Al-Reshk. I'm not going to mess with his name. He's an innocent victim of a senseless murder. But now this is making big waves. Why is it? Well, I'll tell you why. People are fed up. This goes on all the time. This goes on all the time. And we were just never supposed to talk about it. Never supposed to talk about it. But the bigger paper. Now, don't get me wrong. Washington Post isn't going to cover it. But when national papers are covering this, you know it's now become a national issue. And this is good. This is good. This is how you stop it. This is how we stop crime. I get really angry at people. Say, oh yeah, KDJ, you can't talk about certain crimes. Well, if you don't talk about certain people committing certain crimes, then the crimes continue. If you're a coward, the crimes will continue. If you have the stones to say, hey, we should talk about this. Well, what's going to happen? Maybe you can keep someone from getting killed. And if you keep someone from getting killed, you keep someone from going to prison. Everybody wins. Everybody wins. There's no losers here. No one dies. No one goes to jail. Win, win. Huh. But for so long, this was verboten talk about this. Haram, if you're of the religion of pieces. They say it's haram. The dogs are haram. It means it's forbidden. Why I know that? Well, that's an interesting story. Because they want us to know it. I can't tell you how many pieces I've read where the haram, which means, well, they're indoctrinating us with the language. That's what's going on there. Don't be fooled. Don't be fooled. I've got good news, though. The world is fighting back against globalism. I mentioned this last night on live from Studio 6B. The MAGA party of Germany called Alternative für Deutschland, AfD. Wait, AfD. AfD. Yeah, I can do my, AfD, AfD, say, wait, AF, no, Abe, say, day. I know the German alphabet. I haven't done it in a while. Abe, say, day, AFK. Hat I ma elemento pe Q R S T U V W X Y X Y und Z O J das ist das deutsches ABC. Nah, I probably screwed up a couple. Anyway, the AfD, number one party. They're MAGA. They call them Nazis, but they're not. These are the people who are sick and tired of the rapes and the murders. They're now winning in Germany. Guess who's losing? The oldest party in Germany, the Social Democrats. Oh, what are they? Oh, they're down to, they're down, wow. They're down a lot. They're getting their bahookies kicked. All right. The Social Democrats here losing ground left and right, losing ground to a couple farther left parties. They call them the Greens. And we have that Green Party here. No one cares. Greens are up a little bit, but the AfD exploding. Social Democrats shrinking, falling down. People are done with them, as they should be, as they should be. Folks, I'm telling you now, we are winning. Look at this. Sweden passes the good behavior law to evict misbehaving migrants. I kid you not, Swedish parliament, they're called Riksdag. I happen to know that because I'm looking at the word. Says new law to increase the possibility for removing individuals based on their lifestyle. Based on their lifestyle. What is your lifestyle? Excuse me, sir. You're seeking asylum. What is your lifestyle? Well, I like pina coladas, getting caught in the rain, and cutting off infidel heads. Well, then you gotta go. Look at that. Sweden, folks. I met a man from Sweden. I said, is it true about the no-go zones? He said, 100%. 100%. The cops won't even go. The cops won't even go. Sweden, and now they've got new laws kicking them out, as you should. As you should. All right, we've got a minute left. Let's do some text messages here. Patriot Bill says, he says, KDJ, what are the NASCAR terms going to do? What are the NASCAR teams going to do? I don't know. Were we talking about that? I'm lost. I'm sorry. I don't know what they're going to do. The NASCAR teams, I hope they race. I like NASCAR. I like Formula One. They might like that better. Patriot Tom says, Kev, do you know Ford Motor Company's lobby? Yeah, I think we did that one. Yeah, we did that one. Patriot Bill says, we just did that one. And Upstate Dave says, good morning, sir. In regards to the Ford Motor Company not allowing consumers to do their own repairs, this is not something new. It's called right to repair. Farmers have been in this fight for a very long time. When a company restricts you from repairing your own equipment, such as a tractor, you can lose the warranties and all sorts of stuff. Makes it harder and more expensive to repair. Yes! All right, folks, one more segment of the day. Hold on.
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3: Final segment of the day. Boo! Folks, DJ Cream Cheese was kind enough to point out to me, because I'm an idiot, that NASCAR, what are they going to do when they do pit stops if Ford won't let them? Yeah, all right. Now I'm on board. Now I'm on board. You need the Ford boys out there. Well, we're not going to get to it for a couple of days. You can just leave it. Man, these NASCAR races would go on for a week if you're waiting to get your car fixed by a dealer. All right, before the break, talking about how Germany, swinging around, they've had it with the so-called asylum seekers. You know, I think the asylum seekers are roughly 4, maybe 6% of the German population, but commit 52% of the gang sexual assaults. Yeah, nothing to see there. Oh, I'm sorry. Can I say that? Oh, I can say it here. I can't say it in Germany. A woman, female politician from AfD posted those stats and got fined. I went back and forth with her because I wrote about it at PJ. Oh yeah, she got fined for posting the truth, for posting crime stats that the powers that be didn't want people talking about. That's why they want to shut down social media. And I'm telling you folks, Keir Starmer says he just wants to do it to the kids. No, adults are next. I promise you. Anyway, to keep people from knowing the truth. All right? Now, speaking of the truth, here's my new favorite segment. Horrible crimes committed by illegals that wouldn't have happened but did because Democrats. Look at this. 5 men arrested in Connecticut for attempting to meet an underage child for sex. Now, folks, 5 men arrested. Of the 5, how many do you think are illegal? Is it 1, 2, 3, 4, 5? Get a number in your head. And I'll tell you the truth. We're talking about 5 men arrested in Connecticut for trying to meet an underage child for sex. 1, 2, 3, 4, 5. Those are the options. 3. 3 of them. That's right. 3. What is that? 60%. A sting. Pavia Bobby texted in something about the Catch a Predator guy says there's always illegals there. Oh, yeah. Well, of the 5 here, 3 were illegal immigrants. This is in New Britain, Connecticut. Performed there. Arrested 5 individuals. Now, here's what's sick. Here's how they set it up. This is all a sting. There was never a child. Detectives. One detective posed as an adult with access to an underage child and said, yep, got this kid. Here's the price. Who wants in? Oh, here come 5. I almost said men, but they're not. They're animals, pedophiles. All 3 of them. Released into the country by whom? Well, that'd be President Joe Biden, his administration. Well, well, well. Now, local politicians who lean right are calling on Connecticut sanctuary politicians to not release these animals from jail. Turn them over to ICE, because they just might let them go. All right? They just might let them go. They've done it before. They'll do it again. I don't see, folks, if your party is releasing pedophiles, letting them go free, then you need a new party. How can you vote for this? How can you vote for a man with a Totenkopf Nazi tattoo, an SS tattoo? How can you vote for people who's like, let them out? Oh, you gotta let the pedophiles out because it's not their fault. And pedophilia, it's a sexual thing. It's not that you're an animal. No, no, no. We know what they're trying to do. LGBT, FBI, M. For MAP, because they won't say pedophile. The fact that they've changed the name, we've talked about this 100 times. Pedophile, that has such a negative connotation. Let's call them MAPs. That sounds better. Folks, if you're voting for the party that releases pedophiles, you are dead to me. You are not even a human being. You are either so stupid and weak that you're just going to do what your party says because you think you're the good guy. Well, I'm not a racist. Yeah, neither am I. You know what I am, though? I'm against pedophiles. I am so against pedophiles. Like, you don't want to know. All right? I am against pedophiles. And you should, and I never tell people what they should do. You should be against pedophiles. You should stop voting for the party that releases pedophiles. I don't believe this is the conversation we have to have. You know, politics aside, once upon a time, everyone agreed. Pedophiles, bad. Pedophiles get beaten up. Pedophiles, well, they go to jail. Whatever happens to them there, happens to them there. I don't care. I thought there's one thing we could agree on, but not anymore. Nope. You know what? I'm going to see if I can get a liberal to call in and defend the pedophiles. I would love to. Well, it's a sexual proclivity now. No, no, no. No, it's not. Rather non-offending. Non-offending pedophiles. But they're letting rapists out, too. Well, there's a lot of them. Certain ones, you know, if they're an invader, they get out because they need them out there raping people. That's what they do. That's their job. That's why they're here. That's why they're here, folks. And I don't see how anyone can vote for it. It's just, I mean, my God. I thought, all right, the Yankees are Mets, so we could go at this all day. Rangers versus Islanders, go at this all day. What's a bigger toilet, Cleveland or Detroit? We could go on this for weeks. Pedophiles, we hate them, right? I don't know if I hate them. What? What? Who said that? Oh, okay. Look at that. It's the salad dodger. It's the salad dodger with the Riding with Biden t-shirt and the purple hair. Okay. Well, someone told me there's a sexual proclivity and blah, blah, blah. And I'm better than you, so I'm going to support pedophiles. That's what we are up against, folks. How are we not winning? I mean, we are winning, but how are we even in a fight? I was watching a videotape. I've been sharing videotapes of ICE agents beating up Antifa because it's funny. Or anyone beating up Antifa. Some guy shows up to the Delaney Hall in New Jersey where there's been a lot of fighting with ICE agents. And I kid you not, he's wearing a pink flamingo floaty toy around him, like for a little kid. That's how he shows up to fight ICE. He's got an inflatable floaty thing. And you've seen the seniors showing up dressed as ducks and gooses and all sorts of nonsense. Joe, look at me. I'm here dressed as a turkey. I'm doing my turkey dance. Doing my turkey dance to just stick it to the man. And this is a young guy, too. And maybe he's crazy. He could be. If he's crazy and he's a Democrat, he's on the streets because that's where they keep him. All right, we got some text messages here before we say goodbye for the day. Don't forget, I'll be over at the America First Warehouse at noon for the America First podcast. Text here from Patriot Random Jeff. He says, Elon Musk does not have an actual $1 trillion cash. Most wealth is on paper or on non-liquid equity stakes. He probably has access to 1% cash, maybe $800 million, but a lot may also be in stocks. He is rich, but it's mainly in the business game. Yes. But he's worth $1 trillion. If he wanted it, I don't know how he could do that. I want $1 trillion cash and I want it in tens. Ah, that'd be a lot of work. Patriot Steve here says, KDJ, shout out to the lamestream media. 90 plus negativity against Trump. Young minds are wrapped up in it. Sign said, F Trump. That's wonderful to 5 and 6 year olds. Of course. Well, once upon a time, your parents wouldn't let you see that. But now parents today, lefty parents, they want their kids to say, oh, get them young. Oh, yeah, brainwash them young. Trump bad. Trump bad. I saw a woman and her two daughters dragging keys across a Tesla. I kid you not. I saw someone, oh, God, maybe 6 years old, yelling F Trump, F Trump. And all the adults, ha, ha, ha, ha, ha, ha, so cute. Let's see. So Patriot Billmore says, vanilla privilege. So Marxist Maryland just outlawed Glocks. As of July this year, so stupid considering Glocks are made in Maryland. And what is law enforcement going to do since most carry them? I just traded mine for an AK with a bunch of toilet people. less moron and his idiots. Yeah, because someone said Glocks are bad. Well, you know, the thugs, what they could do is they can get a Glock switch. All right, then put the thugs in jail. Wait, we can't do that. That's racist. See what they do there, folks. They make their own problems. They make their own problems, and then they blame others. Patriot Upstate Dave says, remember years ago when there was a pedo organization that wanted the right to meet in public? NAMBLA. Yes, it was NAMBLA. I called them. That craziness has been around a long time. I wonder if they still meet in public. I remember the left saying, there's no such thing as NAMBLA, and I called them. And I got a message, hello, this is NAMBLA. You can leave us a hate message if you need to. Patriot Arizona Charlie, last text of the day, says, I'll be your call-in liberal as long as you respect all my pronouns. Only if your pronouns are Sig Sauer. How's that? My pronouns, as you know, Smith & Wesson. Maybe I need a Glock one. Folks, time to go. I'm heading over to the warehouse, but you know what to do. Be free. Stay free.
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5: 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From the city to the tips of the North and South Fork. 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
6: For 103.9 LI News Radio, I'm Jay Oliver. Boated dead after being found unresponsive in the Atlantic just east of Mauritius Inlet. All happening early Sunday morning. I passed by, noticed the man adrift. It was around 6:30 and called police before pulling him aboard and towing his boat to the Coast Guard station in East Mauritius. Eastport Fires Marine Unit attempted to perform CPR on the boat, but quickly realized he had no pulse. The unidentified man later died at a local hospital. Police in Suffolk investigating, but the man's death does not appear to be criminal in nature. Five residents displaced after a home fire in Jericho happened Sunday night at around 10 on Flint Lane. One of the five adults was taken to the hospital for treatment for heat exhaustion. As county fire officials say, it took about 50 firefighters around 30 minutes to put the blaze out. No cause has been determined yet. For 103.9 LI News Radio, I'm Jay Oliver. Today's news update brought to you by the Town of Islip Industrial Development Agency, where Long Island gets down to business.
7: ABC News, I'm Sherry Preston. Terms of the Iran deal still have not been made public, but President Trump insists the document ensures Iran will never be able to build a nuclear weapon. ABC's Rachel Scott is traveling with the president at the G7 summit in Europe.
8: Senior administration officials say the deal broadly reopens the Strait of Hormuz and lifts the U.S. blockade on Iranian ports. While the president insists the strait will be permanently toll-free, Iran says they do plan to collect fees for services. And there are still lingering questions about if Iran will get a payout.
7: The president saying he was not aware of the alleged plot to use drones and explosives to carry out an attack on Sunday night's UFC event on the White House lawn. The FBI says it foiled the plan before it was put into operation. Five people are under arrest. Ohio Republican Governor Mike DeWine saying today Ohio should abolish the death penalty because it no longer is a deterrent to violent crime. He helped write the state's death penalty law 45 years ago. This is ABC News.
9: From the LI News Radio Weather Center, Sunday this afternoon, the high 76. Partly cloudy tonight, low 60. Wednesday, partly sunny, slight chance for a shower, the high 74. Partly to mostly cloudy, Wednesday night, low 62. Thursday, variably cloudy, with a couple of afternoon and evening showers, the high 82. Friday, Juneteenth, partly sunny, with a shower in spots, the high temperature, 86. From the LI News Radio Weather Center, I'm meteorologist Jim Rinaldi.
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20: I'd like to welcome everyone to the Frank McKay Show. Frank McKay here with a super talent. I say it every time we have her, and every time we have her, we get texts and emails, and we pre-record, and everybody thinks that they could talk to her as you're hearing yourself pre-recording. You know, people are going to say, put me on with her, ask her this. Yeah, a million questions for a lady, but I'll tell you what, you've got to go to her one-woman show. I do. I did. I'm done. You can see it in New York City on June 17th. You can see it in Philly on the 18th and, you know, Nashville before that and St. Louis coming up. She's a super talent. Songwriter, performer, singer, actress, a little bit of TV personality, a little bit of everything, but she does everything so well. Grammy Award-winning Candy Burris is our very special guest. Candy, how are you?
21: I'm good. How are you?
20: I'm doing well. And listen, every time I have you, there's always a bunch of folks saying, why didn't you ask her about this? Why didn't you ask her about that? Let me ask you about something that's on my mind. What was the first song you wrote, and how old were you when you first wrote it?
21: Oh, that's a good question. I remember I used to have this little book, this little notepad that I would write songs and sing melodies, and I would record my voice in like little, on these tapes. I had this little recorder.
20: Yeah.
21: But I can't remember the first song, but I definitely would say it was like seventh grade.
20: Are you an improver? You mentioned a notebook. Does that mean you kind of like write out your lyrics or do you improv your melodies? What's your methodology?
21: Okay, so I'm great at melodies. So I can come up with, you know, 100 different melodies to the same track if somebody wanted me to write to a track. But I like to come up with the subject first because I feel like that helps me figure out the story. Because for me, I always like to try to write songs that people can relate to. So that's why I end up using like my life a lot of time, a lot for inspiration. You know what I mean?
20: Yeah. I mean, the career you put together, songwriting is extraordinary. Speaking of stories, let's talk about yours. I'm done, the one woman show. Give us a rundown. Give us an overview.
21: So similar to what I was saying, for me, I'm one of those people that use my life as inspiration. So I'm always like venting. I just recently got divorced and it was very public. A lot of people, you know, were seeing all the stuff in the tabloids and on the blogs for months. And other people were going online giving their narrative of what we were going through. But I felt like I wanted to tell my own story, you know what I mean?
20: Yeah.
21: So, I'm done. It's a mixture of music, so live performance. I'm doing songs that kind of relate to everything that I went through with the divorce. And then it's a mixture of candy-coated nights. So that's where the party comes in, where it's like candy-coated nights, and we bring people up on stage and do all the fun things. And then, you know, I play hits that I wrote. That's the fun part, but then it gets to a part of the show where I do a section where I call Speak On It, which normally when I do Speak On It online, I'm interviewing other people and they're telling their story. But this time I'm sitting down in front of an intimate audience and I'm telling them the real about what happened to make me want to file for divorce. And it's like a true story. It is very crazy. And then also people are going to get to see clips that I recorded of myself where I just kind of sat down in front of the camera when I was in the beginning of my marriage crumbling. These are videos I've never posted before, but we play them live through the show and different times of the show. And so people get some very intimate look at my life. And it will take you from fun to laughter to good times to tears and all the things. And so it really is a different show that you've never seen before because, like I said, it's a mixture of me doing live music, performance, dancing, all of that. And then when I just sit down and just keep it 100 in front of the crowd and talk.
20: I got a million questions for you, but I'm going to keep you on schedule. I promise. But give me the quick answer or kind of a quick answer on this. Now that it's done, it's out there and you're performing it and going to be in front of all different cities and audiences. Do you still see certain parts of it and say, oh my God, that happened and that hurt?
21: It's like weird because I could be totally fine and laughing with the crowd and dancing. And then when I get to the point where I'm talking about the Speak On It, it comes right after them playing a clip of me talking when I was like at the really broken part of my divorce. And it always brings a tear in my eyes. So to see that and then have to come out and talk about what happened, sometimes it makes me really emotional. So it just comes out of nowhere because I could be fine, talking, laughing, and then all of a sudden it's like I get, you know, sensitive about it and start tearing up.
20: You know, to me, you've always been an open book looking from the outside in. I can't think of anybody that I'd rather see a one-woman show of than you, honestly, and because I know it's going to be honest. I know it's going to be emotional, and you're going to lay it all out on stage. Congratulations to you on everything, certainly on the show. Can you give us a website or a social media site where we could follow along with you? And I'm done.
21: Candy.com. KANDI.com.
20: How the hell did you get that? That's great. Candy.com.
21: It took me a minute.
20: Yeah.
21: That is so funny that you say that because I was waiting on that site to become available for years. Like I kept checking in, having my people to, you know, to see if it became available, and it finally did.
20: Wow.
21: Either somebody had it and we just bought it from them, but I don't think they knew what they had.
20: Yeah. That's awesome. Listen, you're awesome. Thank you so much for being here.
21: Thank you.
20: Candy Burris. Hi. Everyone, just horrific. I'm done is the name of the one woman show. I'm going to be checking it out on the 17th of this month in New York City and Philly. Maybe I'll bring somebody, a friend of mine in Philly who loves what she does, but a lot of people got to know her from the Housewives of Atlanta. That's not where I know her from. I know of her. No Scrubs, I think that was the first time I heard, you know, that song, No Scrubs. She wrote that and instrumental and so many different artists, major artists. She won the Grammy, as I mentioned, but Mariah Carey, Whitney Houston, NSYNC, her song, Blue Cantrell, Alicia Keys, Boys to Men, Faith Evans. I mean, the list is tremendous. Escape is where she started out. That was her band, girl band, you know, like, you know, kind of a Destiny's Child type band, but she's a tremendous writer, just a tremendous songwriter. That's kind of interesting. You know, she has different melodies and I'm good with melodies. Yeah, no kidding you. She's got hit after hit after hit. A lot of big name people doing her songs too. You got to love that, but interesting that she kind of improvs, you know, against a track. She'll get a track and I guess somebody will say, hey, and that's the collaboration, or at least one way that she collaborates, you know, quite interesting. A lot of people, when she said Notebook, to me, you know, you never know and you can't argue with success. I got like, oh my God, she writes lyrics first and whatever. I'm sure she does a little bit of everything, but whatever she's doing, she should obviously just keep doing it. You know, a lot of people, you know, write out their words and then they got to find a melody to it or they'll go through it. I guess it works, but I love improvers. I love improv in general. And, you know, I like when the singer goes out there, you know, in a rehearsal and he just starts singing whatever his melody is, just starts creating a melody over the music. You know, to me, I think that's just a great way to write as opposed to writing poetry. And again, whatever works, works. And who am I to say anything different? But Candy Burris is made a lot of money writing songs for some famous people. Frank McKay signing off. Her one woman show once again is I Do, I Did, I'm Done. D-O-N-E. You can see it here on June 17th in New York City and June 18th in Philly. Frank McKay signing off. We'll see you next time on The Frank McKay Show.
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20: I'd like to welcome everyone to the Frank McKay Show. Frank McKay here with Mo Shakur. Well, you know that name and his memoir. I'm ordering one for myself and about five for friends. Everybody I know is going to want to read this. This Thug's Life by Opreme Shakur, rapper, activist, and the older brother and collaborator, the late, great Tupac. Oh, how are you?
12: I'm blessed, trying to be less stressed. And thank you guys. God bless you for buying a book there. God bless you.
20: It's a must read in my estimation. This has to be a fascinating standpoint. It's got to be fascinating. I've never written a memoir before. I've got to believe it's a little painful. It's joyous, cathartic, all of the above, but I won't put words in your mouth. Is that true? Is it a lot of different emotions go into this type of book?
12: Well, you know, Frank, I've never written a memoir either. So you are correct. You are correct on point. Been writing music most of my life. This is my first book, so it's been a heck of a ride. Yeah, it's all those things. I tell people it's my story, warts and all. So if anybody's going to take a stab at it, prepare yourself.
20: You have family members that, you know, stood up for things that they believed in, and you guys were there learning from them. You know, it wasn't a typical household where, you know, one guy goes to work and that's it, and they don't discuss anything but maybe a little baseball or football or whatever. You probably got into some heavy conversations, political conversations, and you and Tupac and your family in general. I've got to believe there's a lot of heavy subjects that went on at that breakfast table, the lunch table, just throughout that house.
12: Correct. You know, we were kids, so we had a bird's eye view, but not always knowing what we're seeing. A lot of times, you know, we were in and around meetings, a lot of meetings. Revolutionaries had a lot of meetings. And in the meantime, the kids were just playing with each other, you know, in and out, seeing them hugging and then arguing in each other. It was kind of intense, but it was, you know, we knew it was all love. They had to common goal in mind.
20: Mo, people that were witnessing this, friends of yours and their parents, especially their parents, were they scared of that kind of activity, or were they respectful? Was there a mixed bag in that? You know, I know when people, you know, talk politics, you know, a lot of people get nervous. And when you talk about the Black Panthers, there might be a lot of folks that you're playing with, the kids that you're playing with. Some of their parents might be like, oh my God, this is radical, or this is heavy.
12: Absolutely. Absolutely. That is true. It was a little too heavy for some. The situation brought on a lot of, you know, scrutiny. Unwanted scrutiny. You know, the fight has been going on for quite a while. And because of the distance from the civil rights movement and those things that were going on, people were seeing that the struggle, the protests were leaning more into self-defense and armed resistance in some cases. And that kind of, you know, shook people. Everybody didn't have the intestinal fortitude to move in that manner. So it, you know, it scared a lot of people. My mother was a 911 dispatcher working closely with law enforcement. So she understood the risk that they were undertaking.
20: On another front, on the ambition front and on the artistic front, how early did you and Tupac start collaborating? Did you start realizing that you had this gift of music and poetry and everything else that you guys got involved with from an artistic standpoint? How early did that happen?
12: One side of my family started happening kind of early. You know, we celebrate Kwanzaa.

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1: Ah, man. Thank you guys for listening, being interested, checking me out. Book is on Amazon, Barnes & Noble's, thisthugslife.com. Check me out. I'm on Instagram, I'm on Facebook, and I'm on TikTok. The OG's on TikTok. You might see me do a dance or two. But please, please get a book. Buy a book. Listen to a book. Read a book.
0: Mo, thanks so much for being here. Congrats on the book.
1: Friends, take care and tell your friends that you buy the books for. I said hello.
0: Right. Way to go. Mo Shakur, everyone. This is a must book. You got to get this. If I could, I think I'd buy, well, I might. I might end up buying 10 or 20. I got so many friends that are into the Shakurs. But the whole lifestyle, you know, what they learned growing up. Tupac Shakur was a heavy character. I mean, and again, obviously he's the more famous of the two brothers, most famous, one of the most famous guys out there, certainly most famous rapper. But Tupac Shakur, you know, wasn't what so many people thought he was. Shot down and you think immediately about just being a thug or whatever, but he was well-read and well-studied, you know, highly intelligent guy. And, you know, obviously, you know, ran in dangerous circles and things like that, and they had the, you know, the wars, all of that. But, you know, the family was heavily into politics, and the young guys, Mo and Tupac, were heavily influenced by, you know, all types of thought processes. Black Panthers were controversial, of course, black liberation organizations, and at a time, like the generation right after the civil rights movement or the major part of the civil rights movement. So you got to believe, you know, that the parents, and again, the mom was a 911 dispatcher, you know, she worked the phones at a 911 in their particular area. You think about that, she's, you know, dealing with law enforcement. She's on the right side of the law in that particular case. Frank McKay signing off. We'll see you all next time.
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3: I'd like to welcome everyone to the Frank McKay Show. Frank McKay here with a legendary performer, singer, just an amazing career that she put together, just a ton of talent. Gloria Gaynor is our very special guest, and she's amazing, and we want to discuss her biopic on Lifetime, Lifetime's Gloria Gaynor, I Will Survive documentary. I can't wait for it. My wife and I will be watching it. Frank McKay here. Much more importantly, Gloria Gaynor, how are you?
4: I'm great, thanks. How are you?
3: I'm doing great. How are you watching this? I know you've seen it, and it's not a big surprise to you, but you got to be celebrating the release of it, I assume. Do you have people coming over? Are you watching it privately? What's your methodology in?
4: I've ordered a ton of popcorn, and I think the film come over, and I think this means, even with other movies, I can enjoy them again as someone that's with me who hasn't ever seen it before. So I kind of enjoy it. I care if we see them for the first time. It's going to be a good night, fun night. Yeah, looking forward to it.
3: Please. Thought that anybody who's done like a biography on them, you know, an autobiography or had one done on them, that it's like mixed feelings. It's therapeutic in a way, painful in a way, cheerful, lots of tears, lots of excitement. Is it the same thing with a biopic?
4: I'm sure I'll be, you know, what I experienced the first time that I saw it. Because it doesn't have to retrieve everything and make sure everything was correct. And so I did see it and I felt all of that.
3: Well, listen, I'm going to try to keep you on schedule, and I know you're busy. I'm thrilled to have you for this short period of time. Tell us anything else we should know before we watch. I'm very excited. I know people are going to be so excited. Give us, you know, an overview of what you think we're going to expect or what we might be surprised in seeing.
4: Well, I mean, I'm sure because I've been very private with my life, so people won't have any idea of the struggle that I had with my career and through my career with my husband being my manager. And all of that, and then after the biopic is done on Lifetime, then right after on Lifetime, they would be able to see the documentary, which is more about what happened after my marriage and how my career continued.
3: Listen, I Will Survive, well, you talk about a great title because you're a survivor, and I know we don't know much about your personal life, but congratulations on an amazing, amazing life and amazing career. Thank you so much for being here.

0: a website or a social media site you can leave us with?
1: Well, I'm on all the socials. I'm Gloria Dana.
0: Gloria Dana, thank you so much for being here.
1: Thank you. Bless.
0: The great Gloria Dana, everyone. Quick little time period with her. You know, I had told her before we started talking, and she's racing, and I just wanted to get her for a couple of minutes. I'm at a couple of interviews here in a row. I'm in an airport, rather, about to grab a flight, and it's loud in the background and everything, so I wanted to take it easy on Gloria. People walk by, and you could hear, you know, talking in Swahili, and it could sound confusing on the other end. But I met Gloria a couple of times at Don Oriolo. He has these big dashes. He's got a bunch of estates. Don is the son of Joe Oriolo. Joe Oriolo created Casper the Friendly Ghost, which also was used as Richie Rich. People used it there. And really what he made his money on was Felix the Cat to TV. And Don Oriolo has been the keeper of the flames for Felix the Cat all those years. He has these big soirees and, you know, his exotic ranches. A great guy. Brilliant career that he's had. Walking Felix and Gloria is a close friend of hers, and they're a couple of times. She's lovely, lovely lady. Frank McKay signing off. Gloria Gaynor has been our very special guest. We'll see you all next time on Coaching.
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5: 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Nassau County, Suffolk County. 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
7: For 103.9 LI News Radio, I'm Jay Oliver. Police in Suffolk arresting two people after a man died during a fight in Shirley. Resident of the home located at 183 Hounslow Road called police. It's around 7:30 in the evening on Sunday. Not to report a fight, an injured man rents a room at the location. When police arrived, that's where they found Christopher Martin seriously injured, 48-year-old. Taken to NYU Langone Hospital in Suffolk in Patchogue. That's where he was pronounced dead a short time later, and following an investigation, homicide detectives made the arrest 36-year-old Corey Samarco out of Shirley, also 50-year-old Melissa Fawcett out of Central Islip, charged them with gang assault in the first degree. Five residents displaced after a home fire in Jericho happened Sunday night at around 10 on Flint Lane. One of the five taken to the hospital for treatment of heat exhaustion. Fire officials in Nassau said it took about 50 firefighters all around 30 minutes to put the blaze out. No cause has yet been determined to be the cause. For 103.9 LI News Radio, I'm Jay Oliver. Today's news update brought to you by the Town of Islip Industrial Development Agency, where Long Island gets down to business.
8: ABC News, I'm Sherry Preston. Terms of the Iran deal still have not been made public, but President Trump insists the document ensures Iran will never be able to build a nuclear weapon. ABC's Rachel Scott is traveling with the president at the G7 summit in Europe.
9: Senior administration officials say the deal broadly reopens the Strait of Hormuz and lifts the U.S. blockade on Iranian ports. While the president insists the strait will be permanently toll-free, Iran says they do plan to collect fees for services. And there are still lingering questions about if Iran will get a payout.
8: The president saying he was not aware of the alleged plot to use drones and explosives to carry out an attack on Sunday night's UFC event on the White House lawn. The FBI says it foiled the plan before it was put into operation. Five people are under arrest. Ohio Republican Governor Mike DeWine saying today Ohio should abolish the death penalty because it no longer is a deterrent to violent crime. He helped write the state's death penalty law 45 years ago. This is ABC News.
10: From the LI News Radio Weather Center, Sunday this afternoon, the high 76. Partly cloudy tonight, low 60. Wednesday, partly sunny, slight chance for a shower, the high 74. Partly to mostly cloudy, Wednesday night, low 62. Thursday, variably cloudy, with a couple of afternoon and evening showers, a high 82. Friday, Juneteenth, partly sunny, with a shower in spots, the high temperature 86. From the LI News Radio Weather Center, I'm meteorologist Jim Rinaldi.
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22: I'd like to welcome everyone to the Frank McKay Show. Frank McKay here. So much more importantly, Lawrence Krauss is our very special guest. And listen, there are questions and there are big questions. And the big questions aspect is covered in this book. I've ordered mine. I urge everyone else to order theirs. The Edge of Knowledge, Unsolved Mysteries of the Cosmos by Lawrence Krauss. It's just, like I said, big questions and little questions. These are big questions. Talking about our universe, and the renowned physicist and best-selling author is with us today. Listen, you get into a little bit of everything in here, including time travel, possibilities of that. Lawrence Krauss, how are you?
23: I'm fine. I'm having a good day, and I hope you are too. And you know, the neat thing is that those big questions that you just mentioned are really questions we all have. That's the really neat thing. My book, which is really about the edge of knowledge, about the fundamental questions that science is asking about the universe, happen to be the same questions that you and I have. You know, how did the universe begin? Can I travel in time? Am I alone in the universe? And when I see green, is it the same color you see? All of these questions are the same ones we have. Most people don't realize. They're intimidated often by science because it seems complicated and obscure sometimes, and it shouldn't be, and that's one of the reasons why I write books. But the questions we all ask are really scientific questions, and it's fun to explore the answers. One of the things I say at the very beginning of the book is that the most important three words in science and probably in life are "I don't know," because that's an invitation to discover. And maybe we'll have a conversation about some of those things.
22: I often point out the fact that lots of bright people, you know, in the entertainment business, let's say, you know, even a guy like Stanley Kubrick kind of predicted the future twice, you know, once in Clockwork Orange and once in 2001 Space Odyssey, and he really didn't do it well. Right? There was nothing in those great movies, both incredible movies, but nothing like the future, nothing like what we're experiencing now. The internet, you know, who would have thought about the internet? Who would have thought about a pandemic? Who would have thought about everything that's happened? Maybe the guy who created the Jetsons or something, you know, but believe it or not, that has kind of a interesting thing. But think about that. When you sit down and you write a book like that, how much thought goes into, am I predicting the future here? Am I laying a foundation for people to think about what could happen? What goes into your mind?
23: I think about laying a foundation, and I'll get to that in a second, but you really hit the nail on the head there. You know, people who call themselves futurists, the minute someone calls themselves a futurist, I turn off. I stop listening. Because you're right, when we predict the future, we get it wrong, and that's because the future is more exciting than we can imagine. The universe has an imagination that's far greater than that of humans. You know, yeah, they predicted flying cars in the Jetsons, but not the internet in that sense. And so I try not, as I often say, I don't make predictions about anything less than 2 trillion years in the future for two reasons. One, it's easy to make that prediction, and two, no one will be around to check it anyway. When it comes to what I like to think I'm doing is helping excite and prepare minds. When I was a high school kid, at the end of my book, I talk about the fact that, you know, I was in a science program, and I think the teacher saw I might have been bored, and he gave me a book by a physicist called Richard Feynman called The Character of Physical Law. And it was the first time I realized, and I discovered, that not all the questions were answered, that there was stuff left to discover. And for me, that was an invitation to discovery. And the greatest thing that could happen to me, and I, you know, it's not something I presume will happen, but I would hope it would happen, if some young person picks up this book and sees the questions at the forefront of knowledge and gets excited enough to try and answer them and become a scientist. And so, yeah, I'm hoping to affect the future, in a sense, by motivating and exciting people. Not just the people who are going to become scientists, but everybody. Everyone should be fascinated by these questions because they're such a central part of living. And sort of turning your back on these wonderful aspects of the cosmos is like never having heard music. I mean, can you imagine a world where you never heard music and then suddenly you hear music and the world becomes a much better place? Well, these ideas, being human, worth being human, just thinking about them, you know, thinking about them, as you would say, or many people say, blow your mind, because it's tantalizing. At the same time, not knowing things is not the same as saying we don't know anything. You know, there's a lot we know, and one of the things I've been able to do in the book is divided into five sections: time, space, matter, life, and consciousness, all the fundamental areas that fascinate us as human beings and that fascinate us as scientists. To bring people to the edge of knowledge, I have to talk about, you know, where we're at. And that itself, that search, and that is incredibly exciting. But you don't have to be an expert to appreciate it. And that's, to me, the most important thing.
0: If you're just joining us, if you're just turning on your radio a little late, The Edge of Knowledge is the name of the book, Unsolved Mysteries of the Cosmos. Must get. I've ordered two of them, one for myself, one for a good friend. I'm going to urge everyone to get it. Lawrence Krauss is the author, and he's with us right now. We got him for a couple more moments here. Lawrence, time travel, it's going to come up here, and you mentioned time as being one of those five sections. There's a good chance eventual time travel, it won't be done in a machine or a DeLorean or, you know, something along those lines. Is there any hope for those of us who aren't physicists? Is there any hope that one day there's going to be an explanation how we could go from one time period to another, and not even specific time periods, but just from one to the other, in your mind? And again, I don't want to spoil, I want people to buy the book, but in your mind, is there any hope that we'll see something like that in our lifetime?
23: Well, hope springs eternal, and whether time is eternal or not, we don't know. But the answer is, yes, there's hope, in the sense that, and it's an amazing fact that given the laws of physics, we understand them. We can't show that time travel is impossible. In fact, general relativity, which unites space and time and really says they're different aspects of the same thing, invites that possibility. Because after all, if time and space are tied together and not that different, I can take a trip to New York and back, right? I can go on a round trip in space. So why shouldn't I be able to take a round trip in time? And indeed, in general relativity, you can write down mathematically universes that would allow time travel. So it's allowed mathematically. But the big question is, can you create such universes physically? Is our universe one of them? And you know what the answer is? Guess what? I don't know. But I do know, in order to be able to create a time machine and do that, you'd have to create a kind of energy that's very, very different than the energy we see here on Earth. Is called negative energy. But I'll give you an example of a time machine, and I talk about it in the book. Maybe you saw the movie Contact with Jodie Foster.
0: Yes, I did.
23: She went through this little... A wormhole is a shortcut through space. If space is curved, you might imagine some sort of tunnel that takes you, you know, instead of going over the mountain, you go through it. And, you know, except you're talking about a higher number dimension, so it's harder to picture that. That's what a wormhole is. And it turns out, if you could have a stable wormhole, you could have a time machine, and I describe it in the book. But the open question is, can you create a stable wormhole? And the answer is, we don't know, because if you have normal matter and energy, you can show that if you try and build a wormhole, then the ends of the wormhole, the mouth of the wormhole, either end, will collapse into a black hole in a time scale shorter than you could ever would take to traverse it. In order to keep the wormhole open, you have to have a new type of energy. And that type of energy, we just don't know if it's possible to exist. We're trying to figure it out. We don't know if it's there. And that's okay. Because, that's, again, it's an invitation to discover. The long answer to your question is, yeah, it's not going to be a DeLorean, maybe it'll be a wormhole or something exotic. It's got to be pretty darn exotic, more exotic than anything science fiction writers probably come up with. But it's not impossible. I'm betting against it. You know, late friend Stephen Hawking wrote the foreword for my book, The Physics of Star Trek, and he said time travel was impossible. And he argued that if it were possible, we'd already be inundated by tourists from the future. And I countered him by saying they all went back to them. Well, I countered him by saying they all went back to the 1960s and no one noticed. So he had to change his mind.
0: Listen, congratulations on all your work, not just The Edge of Knowledge. We're going to talk about it as we let you go. Love to have longer time with you, Lawrence Krauss, but if you have a website or a social media site that you can point us to, please do so, and we'll talk about the book as we let you go.
23: Okay, yeah, sure. My Twitter site is lkrauss1, L-K KRAUSS1. My personal site is lawrencemkraus.com, but I run a foundation that has lots of neat stuff, and it's called gorgeousproject.org. From there, you can find most of the things I write and some of the things we're doing. We're doing a live public event later this week with another scientist. And so you can find out some of the things we're doing and also find out about the books, and I think even order them there too. Although, of course, you can hopefully order them anywhere else, and you can Amazon, your bookstore, or whatever.
22: Lawrence, thanks for being here.
23: Sure. It's been a pleasure. And I love talking about this stuff. You know, as Carl Sagan said it, he was in love with science, and you want to tell the world.
22: Yeah, just way to go. The Edge of Knowledge is the name of the book. Okay. Unsolved Mysteries of the Cosmos. Lawrence Krauss has been our very special guest. Yeah, I mean, listen, fascinating. Stephen Hawking, great line there. I never heard that, that if time travel was possible, we'd be inundated with people, tourists from the future, coming to check us out, which is a great point. By the way, Stephen Hawking says something, and I sit up and take notice. Lawrence Krauss, a highly intelligent guy, a physicist, theoretical physicist, and best-selling author. Stephen Krauss has been our very special guest. Check out his book. Frank McKay signing off. We'll see you next time on The Frank McKay Show.
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22: I'd like to welcome everyone. Frank McKay here with the one and only, the legend, Edgar Winter, and we're talking about another legend today, and that's a tribute album. It's called Brother Johnny, and you could just guess who that's about. Johnny Winter, the late, great Johnny Winter, is thought of constantly, but certainly on this album by his brother Edgar and so many of his friends. An all-star cast on here. I think there's 17 different tracks, right? Very, very much guitar-oriented, and I've got to believe Johnny would approve. Edgar Winter, how are you?
1: I'm ready to rock and roll. Thank you, Frank.
22: Well, listen, you always seem like you're ready to go. You're ready to, I don't know where you get your energy from, but, does it get harder as it goes along to stay motivated, or does it go by project? For example, this project is here, and I've got to believe that it kind of re-energizes you.
1: Well, you'll never hear Edgar Winter talking about a farewell tour. I'm going down kicking and screaming, thank you. And I love music every bit as much as I did when I first started out playing. And, Johnny was the one with the ambition and the dream. And like he was Johnny Cool Daddy Winter with the pompadour and the shades and the guitars and the girls. And I was like the quiet kid that played all the instruments. And it was a great synergy. He had decided on a song, learned the guitar parts and the lyrics. And I would show all the other kids, our friends around the neighborhood, I'd learn all the other parts and show them what to play. So, you know, making this album like, I thought it might be emotionally difficult, but it just turned out to be a joyous, uplifting experience. And there was so much love, respect, and appreciation and passion for Johnny's music from all of these people. Many of them longtime friends, over the years, and many people who I had never met. And, I want to thank my wife, Monique, whom I've been happily and blissfully married now for 43 years,
22: oh,
1: not bad for rock and rollers. And, she said, well, you always talk about how Johnny's your all-time musical hero, and you wouldn't be where you are today were it not for him. Well, here's your opportunity to acknowledge that. You owe that to yourself, to Johnny, to the world. And she couldn't have been more right. Second person I want to thank is the engineer, mixer, became producer, and really the co-creator of the album, Ross Hogarth. It simply would not be the album it is without Ross. And he had so many invaluable suggestions with regard to the not only the material, but people that I wouldn't have thought of, like he suggested Taylor Hawkins to be on the song Guess I'll Go Away. He also, well, of course, he knew Kev Mo. He did the Taj Mo album with Taj Mahal and Kev Mo, so he got Kev Mo to play on Lone Star Blues. He suggested John McPhee from the Doobie Brothers to play Slide on Highway 61. Phil X, Canadian, the madman guitarist, he plays with Bon Jovi, replaced Richie Sambora. People that I knew somewhat, you know, by name and reputation, but never would have thought of. And one guy that I didn't know at all, David Grissom, a fellow Texan and a great guitar slinger who played with John Mellencamp. He plays on Johnny B. Goode and also plays on I'm Yours and I'm Hers. I mean, there's so many people. We got Billy Gibbons, Derek Trucks, Kenny Wayne Shepherd, and those are guys that you would expect, but not necessarily Taylor Hawkins, Michael McDonald, or Ringo Starr, and Joe Walsh. Of course, Joe and I go way back to when he played with the James Gang. Joe Bonamassa, Warren Haynes, Kev Mo, Bobby Rush, great Chicago blues player, Doyle Bramhall Jr., Steve Lukather, John McPhee from the Doobies, Robin Ford, played with everybody from LA Express, Miles Davis, you know, and my own guitar player, Doug Rappaport, who's been with the Edgar Winter Band for 15 years at least, longer than any guitar player I've ever played with. And I want to thank the drummer, Greg Bissonette. He's the soul and heartbeat of the record. He played on every song except for the one that Sir Ringo Starr plays on. And both bass players, Bob Grob and Sean Hurley. Just, I don't usually listen to my own records. It seems like the height of self-indulgence. But this album, I mean, it gets me every time. I mean, I almost as though it's not my record. It's Johnny's record. I'm, another guest on there, but I really trip out on this album and, such incredible heartfelt performances from everybody on it. And it just, turned out to be a great source of strength and comfort to me to revisit these songs. I mean, these are the songs that I grew up on and the songs that taught Johnny and I how to play. All the people that we grew up playing with and, it turned out to be just, an experience beyond my dreams. So my thanks to you all.
0: Yeah, amazing. I mean, it's an all-star lineup. It's a tribute to you two, have all these friends and, old friends and new friends to do it. I want to congratulate you just on just an amazing career, but certainly brother Johnny, your brother will never be forgotten and you won't either. And you got a lot of time, between now and then. What's next? Are you going to tour to promote the album? And, we got about a minute left with Edgar Winter.
1: Yes.
0: Are you going to tour?
1: Eventually. And, it's certainly my hope that I'll cross paths on the road with some of these great guest artists and that we'll get to do some of these songs together. Like, you got the bodacious Billy Gibbons from ZZ Top.
0: Yeah.
1: And, Derek Trucks on I'm Yours and I'm Hers. And their guitar synergy is just something that's really, I think, one of the highlights of the album. Billy's just gritty, down and dirty vocal. Like, you know, when I hear Billy, I know I only want to hear him play guitar. I want to hear him sing. And he's like the perfect guy to sing that song. And, Kenny Wayne on Alive and Well, you know, a classic rocker. I can imagine doing all of these songs live. And Taylor Hawkins, like, I had never met Taylor and he was suggested by Roth to do that song. And he was, tried to talk to him, engage him in a business discussion. He just would not hear of it. He said, Edgar, I love Johnny, I really identify with this song, and I just want to, I don't want anything for this. I just want to get out there and rock. And man, rock he did.
22: Just amazing. Just an amazing record, amazing group of talent. Before I let you go, do you have a website or a social media site you'd like to point us to?
1: Yes. Just go to edgarwinter.com. And, you know, I want to thank all of our fans throughout all of these years that have followed my career as well as that of my brother Johnny. And it's meant the world to us to be able to do what we most love. We couldn't have done it without you. And we hope to see you out there on the road. And, you know, although Johnny may have departed this physical plane, his music, his presence, his memory will live on in my heart forever. And hopefully this album, Brother Johnny, will help keep that music alive. So my best to you all. Peace and love. And don't forget to keep on rocking.
22: Edgar Winter, thank you very much. And to everyone, want to urge everyone to get Brother Johnny. It's a tribute to Johnny Winter. That's his brother, Edgar Winter, the trademark white hair. And you can't miss those two, their whole lives. And unfortunately we lost, Johnny Winter a couple years back. And, you can see the impact that he has by the amount of people, the amount of stars that showed up to perform on this album. Joe Bonamasso and, Greg Bissonette was the drummer throughout, other than the track that Ringo Starr played on. How about that? And Michael McDonald from the Doobies, and you know, so many different Derek Trucks. What an amazing list of talent they have. Edgar Winter has been our very special guest. His new album is Brother Johnny, a tribute to Johnny Winter. Frank McKay signing off. We'll see you next time.
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21: 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It's the Chris Hahn Daily Rant.
9: I don't know why Bill Cassidy is still hanging around the Senate. I don't get it. Last week, during the Votorama for the must-pass Homeland Security funding, you know, the thing that shut down the government for like 6 months, Democrats offered an amendment, several amendments, that would have eliminated, made illegal, Trump's slush fund, his reparations for rioters, his January 6 rioters. Bill Cassidy voted to allow, to kill that amendment. I guess you could say he was deciding vote, right? Republicans let a few senators take a walk on it. The senator from Alaska, the senator from Ohio, and Lisa Murkowski, who wasn't going to vote for it. who was going to vote for it anyway. But they held on to just enough votes to pass. Even Tom Tillis voted. I don't understand. What are you doing there? I know Senator Tillis and Senator Cassidy think that that's a bad idea to have the slush fund for, you know, people who beat up cops, gave cops brain damage, defecated in the halls of the Capitol. You know, Trump wants to pay him out because they were his guys. Feels they were treated very badly, very badly. Yeah, no, they treated cops and the Constitution very badly on January 6th. I don't know what they're doing there. I thought they were going to be, you know, in the YOLO phase where they were just like, screw Trump. I'm going to do what I got to do. Like, what does Bill Cassidy think's going to happen here? Does he think that Acting Attorney General Todd Blanche will leave him be? I mean, I don't think Todd Blanche would go after him sui generis, but I do think that Todd Blanche would go after him if that's what Trump wanted. And Trump might want it anyway. I mean, you kowtowed to Trump. You allowed RFK Jr., an anti-vaxxer, obsessed with snakes for some weird reason, to be the head of the Health and Human Services, the Secretary of Health and Human Services in this country. You, a medical doctor, Senator Cassidy. You did it because Trump asked you to. And then Trump endorsed your primary opponent anyway, and you came in third. So why do you continue to be clown yourself to him? Senator Cassidy said, I would vote on this if it was a Republican effort, not because it's a Democratic effort. Okay, well, let's see if there's a Republican effort to R something that Trump wants, right? I get it. Todd Blanche said it's not going to happen. But Donald Trump said he loves the idea of it after Todd Blanche said it wasn't going to happen. So let's do the math here. Whose gut is Todd Blanche going to go with? His own or the president's? I'm telling you right now, Todd Blanche will do whatever Donald Trump wants him to do whenever Donald Trump wants him to do it. So if the Congress doesn't pass an amendment attached to a bill that Donald Trump has to sign, because Donald Trump would veto it if it was a standalone bill, it's probably going to happen. There probably will be a slush fund established as part of a settlement for a lawsuit Donald Trump brought against himself that was settled by himself. It'll probably happen. Because even senators in the GOP who are no longer running for office have no balls among them. And I'm saying it because they're all men. Well, I guess there's one woman not running, but she wasn't really ever going to be anti-Trump. I don't get it. I do not get it. Senator, you only live once. And you will be judged historically by how you act the next 6 months. I mean, look, you stood up to him once after January 6th. You were one of the people who voted to convict him after January 6th, Senator Cassidy. You probably should have stuck with that when he became president again. And you probably should have stood up to him. Maybe your constituents would have respected you for that. Maybe you would have made it to the runoff, at least, in your state's Republican Senate primary. But instead, you tried to appease him after you had stood up to him. And the results have been completely predictable. I mean, anybody could have seen this coming. He was coming for you the entire time. And you just, you know, opened the door for him. Too bad. So sad. Listen to this. I'll be right back.
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9: 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And of course, watch me on News Nation. I'll be on there a bunch this week. I don't know when. I'm hoping it's not later Monday night because I will be watching the Knick game. If you're listening to this on Tuesday, I would rather be watching the Knick game than being on TV. So if you are a producer who checks my podcast to see what's going on, please check the Knick schedule and make sure you're not putting me on during a Knick game. There should only be two more, knock on wood, but there could be as many as, five more. So just, check the schedule, make sure you're accommodating my requests. Thank you. All right. So, President Trump said that he is not nominating the incredibly unqualified Bill Pulte to be his director of national intelligence. The DNI, if you will. The DNI has become a very important role. It coordinates all of the intelligence agencies. There are many, the CIA, the NSA, et cetera, et cetera. Bill Pulte was a real estate guy. Right. He was part of a family real estate, thing. He was like an heir, just like Trump. All these guys born, on third base think they had. I mean, you can't even say he was born on third base. He was born, with a 10-0 lead and thinks he scored all the runs. But Bill Pulte, Donald Trump says he will not be nominating him, but he will serve in an interim position because Bill Pulte is going to get to the bottom of the rigged election in 2020. And I imagine Bill Pulte is going to try to screw up our midterm elections, but not going to happen because it's going to be too big to rig. Now, here's the thing about Bill Pulte. No Republican has answered any questions to suggest that in any way that would suggest that they have confidence that this man should be filling this important role. Right? Nobody has said that. Not one. Not even Marco Rubio, frankly, who is Secretary of State. I wonder if any of them, I mean, this is something that matters to them, right? I wonder if any of them will stand up to the president on this. Even the ones retiring we talked about earlier. I'm not confident they will. I mean, Democrats are now suggesting they're going to hold up reauthorization of certain surveillance activities that we have used, some counterterrorism surveillance activities. They're going to hold it up because they don't feel like giving Bill Pulte that power. And they're going to make Bill Pulte an issue in this surveillance thing. And, you know, again, bring him to Congress for a hearing immediately. Bill Pulte's the guy. Remember when the president posted that meme of himself as Jesus a couple of weeks ago? Was, you know, started to lose Catholics. You know, he was in a fight with Pope Leo at the time, and it was right around Easter, and he posted a picture of himself as Jesus. Right. Blasphemy. Not forgivable, just for the record. Bill Pulte is the one who gave him that meme. And that's no surprise because, you know, 3 years ago, Bill Pulte's job was trading meme stocks, trying to get people to invest in things like Best Buy. Not Best Buy. Yeah, Best Buy. Well, no, Bed Bath & Beyond. That's what it was that he was trying to get people to invest in as a meme stock, just kind of like GameStop. Its stock, you know, went through the roof. Bill Pulte was trying to do that with Bed Bath & Beyond 3 years ago. Not that long ago. I'm not talking about ancient history. I'm talking about three freaking years ago. Okay? And now, a guy who has zero experience at all, a real estate heir, who is a meme stock promoter, the president has put in as interim director of national intelligence. And the president is smart enough to know, you better not put this guy before Congress to talk about this stuff, because it won't go over well. I'm like, you know, okay, GOP national security guys. Remember how the GOP was the serious party on foreign policy and national security and the economy and the budget? Democrats were all about, you know, giving health care to people. And well, Democrats create more jobs, balance budgets, and haven't started wars. Republicans have started wars. I mean, even this Donald Trump, who, you know, the one thing I always had hope in him for was that he wouldn't start wars, because he said over and over and over again that he would not be starting stupid wars, but he has started a stupid war. And he's asking an unserious person. Let's call it what it is. Bill Pulte is not a serious human being. He should not be in this serious role. He will use this position solely to seek revenge on the president's enemies and to try to stop accountability for the president that is coming for him in the midterm elections. That is what Bill Pulte will do with this job. Nothing else. That is his plan. He is without a doubt there for that reason and that reason only. Seek revenge and try to help the president escape accountability. In the meantime, the job of the DNI is really not being done, because, you know, the Republicans, they're the serious party on national security. Are you out of your freaking mind? Are you out of your mind, Mr. President? Are you out of your mind, John Thune? Are you out of your mind, Mike Johnson? I mean, Mike Johnson, there's no hope. But maybe John Thune might want to show a little backbone and do the right thing. I'm Chris Hahn, and that's The Daily Rant.
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And once again, welcome to our Tuesday edition, ladies and gentlemen. This segment of our program is being brought to you by the Suffolk County Police Benevolent Association, the PBA. It serves to support law enforcement, participate in special events and programs, all designed to help protect our community. They care about you and keeping us all safe. From the anti-drinking and driving campaigns to protecting our children with education on the Megan Law, the PBA promotes a great relationship between the police and the people it's sworn to serve. Suffolk County, one of the safest counties in the country, PBA takes pride in its strong belief in our security. They have honored our fallen heroes who contributed greatly to our suburban way of life. Need to know more? Write to that website, folks, www.suffolkcountypba.org. Lou Civillo, President. Let's get right into it. Now, this is the Tuesday that we have our police commissioner on. That's right, Kevin Catalina. Will be with us at the 12:35 hour, and we'll be talking to him. But then I decided I'm going to open up the phones at 1 o'clock. And you can give us a call on any of the topics that are out there. Many people have been talking about the big event at the White House, kind of like a kickoff. We have a lot of kickoffs towards America 250, a big celebration. And that was the MMA, the boxing, whatever they call it. I'm not really much of a fan of that type of thing. But I'm a fan of Americans having a good time. And that's what I'm a fan of. And apparently there were a lot of people there. Now, there was something we found out this morning, that there was a planned attack at that event at the White House. They estimate 4,000 to 5,000 people had shown up. Apparently there was a group. The information is still sketchy, but there was a number of people that they were able to convert drones. This is what I'm hearing second and third hand. So at this point, just take it as a point of edification, you know. But beyond that, it was just a number of people, 5 arrests. So that's a conspiracy. That's not just a lone wolf type of thing, like the guy that was hanging out over there on the golf course right after Butler, Pennsylvania. So this was a planned attack against the folks that went to the America 250 MMA event, though, however, fighting event, whatever it was, boxing, whatever you want to say it was. And this was a planned attack against Americans. Initial reports said that they were going to fly some drones into nearby buildings,

able to put that all together. So this was the latest that we heard about it. I'll get some more information as the week goes on just to see exactly how that was. I mean, is that what we have to look forward to? Sadly, to look forward to America 250 and some of the great celebrations that are going to be taking place that they may have, may be. Clearly what this was a terrorist attack. And, there had to be some seriousness. This was not just a paranoia by a couple of bureaucrats. This in fact was real. They did, apparently they confiscated some of the equipment that would have been used in an attack like this, in addition to arresting five people. And whenever you arrest people, you arrest information. Because people always talk. So, the whole thing is sad. I mean, but the only thing that's not sad about it is that law enforcement is doing their job. You know, you could say, I hate ICE, I hate this, I hate that. But listen, when they're saving lives like this, which could have been the case, had this event taken place, would have been horrific. In addition to the fact, any sort of attack makes Americans feel wary about doing things. This is America 250. We're going to be out there having a good time. And we're not going to let thugs, we're not going to let people upset by committing any sort of violence. You know, whether it's over there in New Jersey, over there at the Delaney Hall, where they're attacking law enforcement and so on. These are people that don't like America. They're not interested in a celebration for July 4th. They can care less. You know, it's death to America. But that's not going to happen, folks. Meantime, the agreement's supposed to be signed on Friday. So that's good news. Let's see what happens with that. Now, the stock market is flourishing. Obviously, business investments, people buying stock, participating in a capitalist economy. Does that make some of you mad? I don't know. Capitalist economy. But it's doing well. I mean, that's doing well. So there's been some pretty big wins when it comes to that, too. So kind of happy about all of that also. So we'll have to see how that's going to further go. So when Kevin Catalina comes on, our police commissioner, we're actually going to be talking to him because we have our own little event here, right here, Suffolk County, over at Shinnecock Hills. The U.S. Open, the golf tournament, is going to be taking place starting, I believe, the 18th, which is in 2 days, on Thursday. Thursday, Friday, Saturday, 18th to the 21st, I understand. So that will encompass the whole weekend. So if you're going to be out there and you're not going to the U.S. Open, be aware there's going to be a lot of traffic. So keep that in mind. That's at Shinnecock Hills. That's on the South Fork over there. So there's the big, beautiful golf course over there. And this has been a location that has been used quite a bit for the U.S. Open. That's a big event. They're having it now, starting Thursday. And then it was 2018. We had it over there, 2004, 1995. It is one of the premier locations right here on good old Long Island to have this major, major event. Now, with some of the negatives that are happening, like what happened on Sunday, law enforcement is going to be at the height of vigilance, looking out for everything and everything. So Kevin Catalina, our police commissioner, is going to come on. He's going to tell us what kind of precautions are being made, and should you, the folks who may be out enjoying a East End weekend, because we're dealing now with a beautiful summer on Long Island. Long Island is great. You go to the beaches. You go to the restaurants over there in West Hampton and over there in East Hampton and Amagansett along the North Fork over at Sag Harbor. Man, I love Long Island. That's where Long Island is. You know what I always said? That if you go out to Sag Harbor, you go out to the Hamptons or Amagansett or Montauk, that's where Long Islanders go to enjoy Long Island because it's such a beautiful, wonderful place. So we're going to keep it safe. This is what I've been told. Kevin Catalina will tell us all about that and what kind of precautions. Who's going to be out there? Will the Secret Service be out there? Of course. Will the FBI? Now, President Trump had said early on that he may make an appearance out there. Depends on where he is. Right now, he's in Switzerland at the G7 conference. The big signing is going to be taking place, I believe, in Switzerland. I'm talking about the big signing between Iranian officials and the United States to begin a process so that we can talk rather than bomb. Let's sign some deals. There's going to be some parts of that deal that a lot of people are going to be raising their eyebrows. We know that. And a lot of it has to do with Iran. You know, they are just a difficult country. They have different factions
I believe that you have a civilian faction over there

that wants peace. And I would like to see, I don't know if it's ever going to happen, it's going to be as to whether Rubio, Marco Rubio, our great Secretary of State, can come up with a way in which to sit down with Iran and say, look, let's go through with this. Your funds that have been held back by the United States, of course they want that money back. And, you know, I had a couple of conversations with people. Oh, we're paying them off. We're not paying them off. We're giving them back money we took. You know, that's what we're doing. And but you know, what I would like to see is when the dust settles on this and we do have an agreement in place and we can stop the fighting and stop the bombing, which at this point here looks pretty good. Oil is down. You may see it. I predicted by Labor Day get back to where it was pre-February levels, which was in 310, 315 for a gallon. But in many cases on Long Island, it was 280, 285, 290. We might get back by that on Labor Day, but I think it might even come quicker than that because I know it goes up real quick, like overnight, 2 to 3 times a day, and it comes down real slow. Well, there's a president in the White House right now that knows that too. So what does he do? He calls in Chevron and Exxon and BP, British Petroleum, and all these different oil companies, and he said, look, we got to get it down right away. Stop the nonsense. Because they make a lot of money. Let's face it. They got some windfall prices. Because they're not increasing any sort of production costs. It doesn't cost them any more to take it out of the ground and also to refine it. They just sell it on the world market at an unbelievable profit because of the controversy in the Strait of Hormuz. So let's hope we can get a president that might knock some heads together and saying, the American people have suffered enough over this. And if we can get final resolution of this where there is no nuclear Iran and that maybe, just maybe, the moderates over there will know more about that. The civilians that run the government that are somewhat of the bureaucrats and that they could think about what is the benefit to this. And I think the benefit is to enter Iran into the community of nations and that they stop funding Hamas and Hezbollah, that some people in this country cheer them on because they got their heads screwed on backwards, that if they could stop that, that we could have a community of nations and a new golden age of peace in the Middle East. It is not impossible. It is not something that I'm thinking about a utopia here. It's something that could really happen. But we're going to take a short break. Let's find out how our PD is going to keep us all safe over to the U.S. Open. We'll be right back.

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2: For 103.9 LI News Radio, I'm Jay Oliver. More details regarding the proposed $50 billion bridge and tunnel connector that would link Long Island to Connecticut. Developers behind the Connecticut Long Island Initiative revealed a rail service in addition to four traffic lanes, all included in their renderings. 14-mile crossing, it would connect the Sunk Meadow Parkway in Suffolk to Bridgeport, Connecticut. Those behind the project say it would ease congestion along I-95, shorten travel time between New England and Long Island, and provide commuters with options. Pride flags being taken down in Northport. The complaints have come in to village officials. Representatives from Northport Pride Fest called the move disappointing. Mayor Donna Koch said the complaints were specific to one park, and as for new banners honoring vets, Koch said members of the American Legion raised concerns having to share the space with Pride flags. For 103.9 LI News Radio, I'm Jay Oliver. Today's news update brought to you by the Town of Islip Industrial Development Agency, where Long Island gets down to business.
3: ABC News, I'm Shiri Preston. A signing ceremony for the Iran-U.S. Memorandum of Understanding ending fighting in the Middle East is now set for Friday in Switzerland. ABC's Karen Travers is in the French Alps, where the G7 summit is happening this week. She has more on the deal.
4: The fate of Iran's nuclear program is still to be negotiated. But the president said today that that stage could actually be easier, as he put it, than the stages so far.
5: But we have a deal that's a fair deal. It's a good deal.
4: There are still some important questions left unanswered about the unfreezing of Iran's assets, the lifting of sanctions.
3: And whether the deal includes Israel pulling back from areas of Lebanon, Israel says it will not do that. Oil prices falling back below $80 a barrel for the first time since early March. Law enforcement officials say they disrupted planned attacks meant to target the UFC cage match at the White House on Sunday. Five people are currently under arrest. This is ABC News.
6: From the LI News Radio Weather Center, Sunday this afternoon, the high 76. Partly cloudy tonight, low 60. Wednesday, partly sunny, slight chance for a shower, the high 74. Partly to mostly cloudy, Wednesday night, low 62. Thursday, variably cloudy, with a couple of afternoon and evening showers, a high 82. Friday, Juneteenth, partly sunny, with a shower in spots, the high temperature, 86. From the LI News Radio Weather Center, I'm meteorologist Jim Rinaldi.
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3: And once again, welcome back. Moving right along. As promised, as I said during the opening part of our show, every other week we have with us the great police commissioner here in the Suffolk County Police Department, Police Commissioner Kevin Catalina. No stranger to Long Island, no stranger to law enforcement. And had asked to come on today, or specifically today, to talk about the big event. That's right. You heard me talk about it. June 18th to the 21st, which starts on Thursday. And it's so nice to have this stuff going on in Long Island, the Southampton, Shinnecock Hills Golf Course. That's the location, Shinnecock Hills Golf Course, the 18th to the 21st. Is the U.S. Open for golf fans or spectators and so on. This is a big event. And history has shown that we are no stranger to this. It's happened in 1995, 2004, 2018, 2018, and of course now. And so Kevin's going to tell us, Commissioner Catalina will be talking to us about what to look out for, what to avoid, and the kind of job that our police department does in light of things that are happening around the country. Police Commissioner Catalina, how are you?
4: I'm doing well, Tom. How are you?
3: Doing well. It looks like it's going to be a busy summer. And I just found out recently that once again, we're having that U.S. Open. I remember that I was on the job back in 2004 and that we were called in to help, you know, with traffic control and things like that to do. But what does this represent, 2026 U.S. Open? Are you guys, first of all, dusting off the old plans that took place in the past, like a 2018 and so on? Or is this a whole new world?
4: You know, Liz, we're always going to take a look at what we've done in the past, but, you know, I am not somebody who rests on our laurels, and, you know, I want to make sure that, you know, we take a fresh look at it, we assess what's going on in the world today, we adjust our plans, and, you know, do what we need to do to keep the public safe. So, you know, again, it's a combination of both, but, you know, I've learned in the past that, you know, basing everything you do on what's been done before is not a great strategy, and it's really not one that we employ. So there's a lot that goes into it, and a lot that's been done, you know, in the months leading up to this.
3: Yeah. Not that I like to talk about this stuff, but we woke up this morning to hear about a plan that could have happened at the White House, and it did result in the arrests of, so far, five people. There was some sort of elaborate plan to take drones, smash them into buildings. They had bombs on them. And this was to occur at that UFC event, American 250 UFC event that was taking place, and could have caused havoc. There were supposed to be snipers there. This is what was released to us and so on. When you heard that, did you kind of mind wander a little bit that we have to be very vigilant when it comes to the U.S. Open?
4: Yeah, you know, even before we heard about that, we were planning for the possibility of that. So, you know, it's not a foreign concept at this point, utilizing drones, you know, to cause harm. So, you know, we've seen what's happened, you know, throughout the world, right? In the Middle East, you know, the war in Iran, the way drones have been weaponized, in Ukraine and Russia. So, you know, we're certainly aware of it. We have drone mitigation technology out here, working very closely with the FBI and state police regarding that. So, you know, we feel pretty good about our, you know, what we've put together out here. And, you know, we're certainly, you know, going to guard against that from happening here. We know there's bad actors out there. We know there's people that want to harm this great country and the great citizens of this country. So, you know, we're going to do everything in our power to make sure that doesn't happen.
3: You know, before when this event happened over in Washington, D.C., earlier today I was on the phone with a former assistant director of the New York office, FBI, and talking about these events, what happened over there in Washington, D.C., and I told him I'm having our police commissioner on today, Kevin Catalina. I said, what is Kevin facing when it comes to this? And he gave almost a hypothesis, not knowing the the details and so on. But one would assume, and this is what was told to me, that this is not just Suffolk County Police Department, that there's a lot of agencies, elaborate agencies involved in this, intelligence gathering and so on. Is that a fair statement?
4: Yeah, absolutely. So really what we have out here is we have a collaboration of law enforcement professionals that are policing this event. And it really starts with the Southampton Town Police Chief Jim Kiernan. They're really the lead agency here. It falls within their jurisdiction. State police have a huge presence out here. Major Chris Casal, great guy, great team. Sheriff Toulon has, a lot of people out here, and sort of Suffolk County Police Department, in addition to our federal partners who I mentioned earlier. So again, it's a collaboration of all of us working together. There's been, intensive planning that's gone into this and hours and hours and hours of meetings that we've had to make sure that, we had this thing, buttoned up. And again, we feel really, really good about the program. But listen, it's a big event. There's going to be tens of thousands of people coming here throughout the week. So, we have a lot to, I'm watching a drone actually go up right now. I'm at the Joint Operations Center. So we have our drones up. And so it's a, there's a lot that goes into it. But I feel very, very good about the people here planning it, and the people actually executing the plan.
3: What about the coordination of intelligence? I've done an extensive reading on that. It's fascinating when you think about the capability of the FBI, the capability of the U.S. Secret Service that they're going to participate in. I heard rumors that the president may come out there. You would certainly know that more than we would. And that a lot of these agencies have intelligence. They'll say, well, we're watching person X, Y, and Z, and they're a little sketchy to us, so they're on our watch list and so on. Is there a coordination of that? You know, some people made a lot of criticism about Butler, Pennsylvania. And, of course, that involved the President of the United States. And then there was the other event where some guy was able to sneak through the woods and had his gun there on a golf course. And if it wasn't for the astuteness of the Secret Service agent seeing the barrel of the gun and took a shot at the guy, who knows what would have happened in circumstances like that. Yes, those are, again, as I said, those are assassination attempts against the President of the United States. But when we think about terrorist actions and we think about the Department of Homeland Security and their intelligence and what they're able to gather, it certainly boggles the mind of the average Suffolk County resident what they're able to find. Is that in existence in a case like this? Now, there may be things you might not be able to tell us right on the radio here right now, but the coordination of intelligence, which is highly sophisticated.
4: Yeah, listen, we've gotten better, right? Since the tragedies that occurred on 9/11, we've all in law enforcement learned that, collaboration and intelligence sharing is crucial to the mission. So we're better at it than we've ever been. We learn from every mistake, right? That's the one advantage we've had in law enforcement. I learned that a long time ago, is learn from mistakes, right? You don't want to commit that same error again. And, we don't. And there's been things that have happened over the last few years that, we would hope would never happen, right? People were able to get a shot off, at an acting president. So, we want to ensure that that never happens again. And again, we learn from mistakes and, but one mistake we're certainly not making is we're not making the mistake of not sharing intelligence, right? That won't happen. If the FBI knows about it, we're going to know about it, and vice versa. And with all of the federal agencies, they're great about sharing intelligence. We're all, trying to accomplish the same goal, which is to keep people safe. Everybody gets it. And, yeah, Tom, there's a lot that goes into it, as you know. And trust me, there are a lot of people working behind the scenes 24 hours a day, 7 days a week, to make sure none of those bad actors can accomplish their goals.
3: I think what we're accomplishing, you and I, on this conversation and to our great listening audience, is people could see, trying to see beyond it. And I think about all these, and not that I'm privy to any of this, I'm just taking a wild imagination, that all of the meetings that you must have held in your meeting room over there at Yaphank, about coordination and going through different phases of that. How long does something like that take place? We're looking at Thursday. Let's go back in time. When did this start to plan on the U.S. Open in terms of keeping everybody safe? That's the most important thing. And to make sure, God forbid, and I say that, that we don't have a tragedy that we have seen historically in America over the last few years. And we've been actually pretty good when it comes to that. But when did all this start, the planning for something like this?
4: You know, this started a long time ago. And, you know, the first meeting I went to regarding this specific event was in the winter of 2025. So,
3: wow,
4: you know,
3: wow.
4: Early winter of 2025. So well
3: wow.
4: over a year ago, you know, we started to talk about this, and the USGA has been fantastic. You know, they're, you know, certainly well versed in, you know, making sure an event like this goes off without a hitch. So we've been talking about this for a long time, and, you know, and again, hours and hours of meetings leading up to this, and, you know, coordination and, you know, putting it all together. So, you know, I couldn't be happier with, you know, the plan that we have in place. And, you know, we certainly hope and pray that it all works out all right. Again, it's a very, very complicated thing to police. You know, when the Shinnecock Hills Golf Club was built, it wasn't built to withstand a terrorist attack, right? So we have to be cognizant of that, and we have to ensure that it does withstand, you know, or can withstand that kind of attack. So, but, you know, we're working really, really hard on it, and we got a lot of people dedicated to it, and, you know, we're certainly hoping for the best.
3: It's certainly, when you think about it, well, the planning is all done, the background is all done, now it's the implementation. Do you feel, is this almost like a breath of fresh air, like, oh, I could take a deep breath now? We did all the planning, now we're just going to go out and institute it, but is there still the, I don't want to say anxiety, because I've seen our police department in work, I know the capabilities of our current police commissioner who's with us right now, Kevin Catalina. So I think we should all feel confident that we do. But do you feel better once it's here, or is it is the anxiety still there?
4: I'll feel better at Sunday at around 7 o'clock at night. But, you know, yeah, listen, you know, again, I have a lot of faith in the people that we have out here doing the job, and, you know, I'm sure we're going to be fine, but, you know, again, we have to now execute, right? We had a great plan. It's like going into a football game, you know, or like Mike Tyson once said, you know, everybody's got a plan if they get punched in the face. So we want to make sure we don't get punched in the face. And, you know, that's why we're out here, and now we have to execute, and, you know, we're going to do it. But yeah, listen, it's a beautiful place, and I want everybody in the public to feel safe being here. And I think when they get out here, they will. They're going to see a lot of law enforcement. They're going to see long guns. They're going to see skywatch towers. They're going to see drones. They're going to see all that. And I want them to see that. And I want them to feel safe. So it's kind of
3: most
4: going to Penn Station. Yeah, you know, you see a lot of long guns. You see people in military uniforms. Hey, that's the world we live in.
3: You know, as you're speaking, I'm getting the thumbs up on all my text messages. People want to see that. You know, sometimes, obviously, you know, we live in a political world where they think that's a bad thing. It's not a bad thing. It's about saving lives, and it's about protecting people so that we can enjoy America. We can enjoy America 250. Because I think it's all part of the same thing. To me, I started celebrating Memorial Day, and I'm going to go right to Labor Day. This is the greatest country in the world, and we have the greatest police department in the world. And I can tell you that and firsthand, as you well know. You know, when we talk about risk management, is that something that's a factor here that we need to manage what the risks are? And that you certainly have outlined it, the different agencies that are involved. I'm sure the different units that you guys got going on out there. I know what Suffolk County Police Department, one of the best in the country, has the ability and what they can do with the different commands and so on and so forth. Risk management, how big of a consideration is that?
4: It's big, and it all factors into how we police this. And, you know, there's a lot of factors that go into how we assess an event like this and what level of risk it would be. You know, do we have dignitaries visiting? You know, if in fact, you know, there was a presidential or vice presidential visit, right, that would change things too. You know, all of that is factored into how we police this, and, you know, and we do you know, figure out a level, you know, that it would fall under and police it accordingly. So, you know, that's, you know, a big part of what we do. And we rely heavily on our federal partners to help us make that assessment. And, you know, yeah, it's all going to factor into how we police this event.
3: What can you tell the folks that are listening right now? As you know, we're in the season where I'm going to take a ride out east. I'm going to go over to West Hampton. I love West Hampton. I'm going to go out to certainly Shinnecock. I'm going to go out to Amagansett, Montauk Point. That's all on the South Fork. That's what we're talking about right now with the Shinnecock Hills Golf Course. The U.S. Open is happening this weekend. We're lucky to get that here on Long Island. What would you tell them if they're not going to participate in this, should they stay away?
4: So, you know, the traffic is tough, right? You know, years ago when the roads were built that led people out to, you know, the far east on Long Island, you know, I don't know that the people who designed those roads were anticipating the type of development that we've had on the east end, right? So it's a difficult thing to navigate in the best of times. With the U.S. Open currently out here in Shinnecock Hills, it's going to make it that much more difficult. If you plan on going out east, you know, this weekend, I would say use the train if you could. That's your best bet. You know, Long Island Railroad is operational, and if you're going to the U.S. Open, use the train. The train is the probably the best and fastest way for you to get to this venue. So I can't recommend that highly enough. I failed to mention, you know, our MTA police department that is a big part of the planning here, too. So, you know, going to be heavily policed as well. They do a phenomenal job. So, but, yeah, use the train. And, you know, if you have to drive out east, you know, give yourself some extra time because it's going to take that. You know, it's, again, hard enough getting out here without an event like the U.S. Open. It's going to be very, very difficult, especially if you're commuting early in the morning and, you know, into the late afternoon getting back. It's going to be very, very difficult.
3: That's great advice, and I'm glad we put that out there for the folks to really avoid that. I can remember, I believe I worked in the one in 2004, and the parking. It was horrendous. It was such a difficult thing to even have to do. Thinking about, God forbid, any sort of an attack, a terrorist attack. But at the same time, does it get down to just the benign things like parking, pedestrian traffic, things like that? Does it actually get to that level?
4: You know, I think they did a great job with parking. So parking isn't going to be an issue, right? And there's transportation to and from the parking lots to the golf course. It's really just physically getting out here and, you know, really that choke point, at when Sunrise Highway turns into County Road 39, you know, it's going to be tough in that area. And, you know, we talk a lot about the trade parade in the morning, right? Going out east and returning, you know, that hasn't stopped. So you're dealing with that as well as the, you know, extra, influx of people coming into, you know, the U.S. Open, the Shinnecock Hills area. So it's just going to be really, really tough. But I think the USGA, local law enforcement, Southampton Town, has done a great job of putting together areas where people can park and get to Shinnecock Hills, you know, if they so choose. So it's really, you know, not that. And I don't know that there's anything anybody could have done, you know, minus like building another Sunrise Highway right now, which is really not something that we can do. So, unfortunately, you know, the traffic is the traffic, but everything else I think is, fantastic.
3: Kevin, are you a golfer?
4: I do enjoy playing golf, Tom, yes.
3: So do you think you'll get an opportunity to watch? Because it is exciting to watch. This is what I hear.
4: You know what? Listen, I hope to at some point, you know, watch a little bit. If not, maybe, you know, a little bit on TV. The best place to watch golf, in my opinion, is on your couch. But, you know, I do. I love the game. You know, I've never been to Shinnecock Hills before.
3: Oh.
4: Just, you know, actually getting out of here and seeing it is fantastic. So, I'm a big fan.
3: Good. I'm glad. We're all glad to hear that. We're all glad that it's been under your leadership to put this together. And, of course, all the different other agencies. I know the FBI is involved, all the different East End departments that you had mentioned and so on. And should be an exciting weekend on Long Island. I'm going to put this in my clip for America 250 Moves Forward because I think it's all part of the same thing. And folks, we've been listening to our police commissioner, Kevin Catalina, talking about what's going to be happening the 18th to the 21st at the Shinnecock Hills Golf Course. It's the U.S. Open and big doings going on. Kevin, thanks so much. Police Commissioner Kevin Catalina, thanks so much And best of luck to you out there, and we'll talk to you in a couple of weeks.
4: All right. Sounds good. Thanks, Tom. Take care. Okay. Have a great weekend.
3: Yes, you too, sir. Now, in the meantime, we're going to take some phone calls when we get back between 1 and 2. We'll take the calls. Our number here is 631-451-1039. When we get back.

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3: Oh, girl, this is Jimmy Fallon inviting you to join us on a big Tuesday episode of Fox Across America, West Point's own Wesley Hunt. He lands the Apache helicopter and takes us inside these peace deal with Iranians. Are we going to get dried ink on the paper, or is West going to have to get back in the chopper and whoop some ass? We'll find out on a big Tuesday episode of the high-flying, death-defying Fox Across America with your main man, Jimmy Fallon. 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
5: For 103.9 LI News Radio, I'm Jay Oliver. Boated dead after being found unresponsive in the Atlantic, just east of Mauritius Inlet. All happening early Sunday morning. A passerby noticed the man adrift. It was around 6:30 and called police before pulling him aboard and towing his boat to the Coast Guard station in East Mauritius. Eastport Fire's Marine Unit attempted to perform CPR on the boat, but quickly realized he had no pulse. The unidentified man later died at a local hospital. Police in Suffolk investigating, but the man's death does not appear to be criminal in nature. Five residents displaced after a home fire in Jericho happened Sunday night at around 10 on Flint Lane. One of the five adults was taken to the hospital for treatment for heat exhaustion. As county fire officials say, it took about 50 firefighters around 30 minutes to put the blaze out. No cause has been determined yet. For 103.9 LI News Radio, I'm Jay Oliver. Today's news update brought to you by the Town of Islip Industrial Development Agency, where Long Island gets down to business.
6: ABC News, I'm Michelle Franzen. The FBI says they've arrested five people in connection with a foiled plot to attack UFC matches held at the White House Sunday. Sources tell ABC News the alleged plot involved using drones packed with explosives. The suspects allegedly using signal chat. ABC News contributor and former FBI profiler Brad Garrett says questions remain.
7: Was there anything else planned? Because they love... They love symbolic events. We don't know their motivation for doing this, but the point being, could they have something else lined up? It's a long, hot summer. There's a lot of events that occur around the country. Did they have something else planned?
6: In France, President Trump telling reporters at the G7 summit he believes Iran will finalize a memo of understanding this Friday to end the war, and that includes Iran not having a nuclear weapon. Terms of the peace deal, though, have not been made public. Democratic Senate Minority Leader Chuck Schumer now calling for the president to hold a classified briefing with the so-called Gang of Eight. Michelle Franz in ABC News.
8: From the LI News Radio Weather Center, Sunday this afternoon, the high 76. Partly cloudy tonight, low 60. Wednesday, partly sunny, slight chance for a shower, the high 74. Partly to mostly cloudy, Wednesday night, low 62. Thursday, variably cloudy, with a couple of afternoon and evening showers, the high 82. Friday, Juneteenth, partly sunny, with a shower in spots, the high temperature, 86. From the LI News Radio Weather Center, I'm meteorologist Jim Rinaldi.
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6: And once again, welcome back. Moving right along. 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From the anti-drinking and driving campaigns to protecting our children with education on the Megan's Law, the PBA promotes a great relationship between the police and the people it's sworn to serve. Suffolk County, one of the safest counties in the country, the PBA takes pride in its strong belief in our security. They have honored our fallen heroes who contributed greatly to our suburban way of life. Need to know more? Right to that website, folks, www.suffolkcountypba.org. Lou Civillo, president. Let's get right into it. Now, we're taking phone calls. The sheriff wasn't able to be here today, Sheriff Errol Kulon. And I suspect he's out there coordinating with the Suffolk Police Department and Riverhead and Southampton Town, because that's a big event. I don't know if you guys remember the last one. Thousands of people showed up for the U.S. Open. That's the golf tournament that's being held at the Schwimmer Hotels this weekend. We just had the police commission on. It's going to be starting the 18th, which is the day after tomorrow. And so we ask everybody to take that into consideration. If you are taking a trip out there, be aware the way the East End is set up, you all know, they stopped the major roads. The Sunrise Highway goes as far as, if I can remember, somewhere in the town of Riverhead, like the four lanes or something like that. And next thing you know, it goes down to two lanes, and then there's traffic lights and so on and so forth. You know, there's been many different proposals to try to expand that so that when you do go out east, you have a major, limited access thoroughfare, which means that you can buzz right along until you get to, let's say, West Hampton or East Hampton or Amagansett or get Exeter for them. But it was hotly contested because people don't want to change the whole rural character of the East End, and I don't blame. It's kind of nice. Particularly going out there in the wintertime is just absolutely wonderful. But this weekend, be careful if you're going out there. Unless you're going to the U.S. Open, then I think it would be a pretty good run out there. So anyhow, the phone number here is 631-451-1039, taking your phone call. So we did hear from the police commissioner. Everything seems to be under control. Now, one of the things that, to me, to concern about, if I was anybody involved in what's going to be happening out on the East End, is what happened with this FBI thing and how they were able to arrest five people because of the threat that took place in Washington, D.C. on Sunday, I believe it was. And it was a pretty elaborate scheme. It's also something that we see all too often in the United States. There are people out there, there are evildoers out there that want to kill us. You know, death to America. You know, when you hear the Chuck Schumers and the Hakeem Jeffries and all this stuff, when they blast the United States, who are trying to stand up against terrorism and what happened in Iran and the fact that Iran for the last 47 years, have been combating and supporting terrorist organizations like Hezbollah and Hamas and all anybody that would be willing to kill Israelis and Americans and so on, they would support. Well, this is one of the reasons why We took the action against them, and it looks like there could be a culmination of that. So we'll have to see. I can't say that I'm 100% optimistic, because I'm not. It depends on who's in charge. I believe there's moderates that are in charge over there in Iran, and I think those are the ones that are pushing any sort of the signature on here. But I don't trust them. You know, Ronald Reagan used to say, trust but verify. And we're going to have to do that. And we're going to have to see how we can trust the Iranians to do what they're supposed to be doing right now. So let's see. Friday is supposed to be the day. If it didn't go the way it was supposed to go, then I can't see. I'd be 100% surprised. But I don't want it, because I'm an optimist, and I'm hoping that the threat itself, the continuation of the threat of a nuclear bomb and war in the Middle East, which seems to be now the main focus of any sort of belligerent there, seems to be Iran. So just maybe, there can be a cooling of the minds over there. So we'll have to see. Yeah, there was a song, what, Give Peace a Chance? Well, let's give peace a chance. Okay, folks? And this week we could celebrate America 250. And, we could look at, a brave new world, so to speak, too. So, in any event, our number here is 631-451-1039. Now, what happened with the FBI over the weekend? Well, they disrupted a major multi-state terror plot targeting UFC America 250 event. Remember we talked about that yesterday? And there were people are saying that's ridiculous, that Trump did this and so on. You know, I always say this, take a chill pill. It's a party, man. Have a good time. You know, you don't like UFC? All right. You know, you don't have to participate. I'm not a big fan of the UFC either, but you know, I think it's an event. Held at the White House. Five suspects now are in custody after allegedly planning to use explosive-laden drones. This is amazing. You could buy drones over there at Walmart. And they were going to use ground-level snipers to shoot at people. This is what they were going to do. So this is the FBI is saying this is a persistent threat. So that means we have to be on our, when I say we, I'm talking about law enforcement, have to be on the awareness. And this is what we were talking to our great police commissioner about. So that's what happened. And FBI works, folks. They did their job, and that's really what they're supposed to be doing. During the Biden years, they were chasing Catholics over there in Richmond because they were terrorists. I don't know whatever they were talking about. That Richmond Catholic Parish, they were doing that. So now they've gotten away with that. They're getting away from that. Thank God. And they're going after these tremendously horrible individuals that seek to do harm to the great United States of America. And it's not over yet. You know, America 250 is going to have a lot of celebration. A lot of patriotic Americans are going to be out there and so on. But let's see what Terry has to say. Take a phone call, 631-451-1039. Terry, East Patrol, what say you, Darren?
1: Hello. I have two items I want to talk about. The FBI that got those terrorists to Washington. I was listening. I'm sorry. I'm tired. I was up half the night trying to take a tick off my dog.
6: Oh,
1: so
6: that's a big problem on Long Island. Ticks are a problem. Good problem.
1: Okay. On Kevin Downey Jr.'s show this morning, he was talking about this, and he said that they were going to have the drones, and then their plan was the people had to leave towards the monument,
6: yep.
1: The tall monument, and when that happened, then they were going to storm the White House.
6: Yeah. That's the plan. That's exactly what the FBI released. That was the plan. Terrible.
1: God.
6: I know. It's terrible. It's horrible.
1: You know, thank God that they're alert and they were able to get into that. It was like a secure chat line that the bad guys used.
6: Yes,
1: they were able to infiltrate that.
6: Yes.
1: Thank God. Thank God.
6: Yeah, well, you're well versed on what happened. there were 23 plotters. I know they arrested five.
1: God.
6: They're identifying that at least 23. That's a lot of people that are willing to, you know, when you sign on to something like this, first of all, you're nuts. You're absolutely nuts to do something like this, but you don't care about killing innocent people that want to go to an event. This is what America is all about, is just to go out there and celebrate this country and have a good time. And if you sign on to something like this, they don't have these plots in the next 5 minutes. They don't say, okay, we're going to plan this. This thing has been going on for a while. when they do things like that. And yes, you mentioned something very key here, is the chat room and the social media.
1: Same thing with 9/11. I mean, how many people were involved with that? And
6: well, there were 19 original hijackers, but there were hundreds involved in 9/11, and that started around 1998, Terry. That was 3 years in the planning.
1: Bush had a warning a few weeks before that. He had some kind of memo.
6: By that time, it was already ready to go. But the initial planning of it took place somewhere around 97, 98 by recruiting the initial crew of 19 hijackers and their student visas that they got and the ability to enter the United States. And I could go on and on about it.
1: Well,
6: certainly have spent a lot of time in research.
1: Patel and his many people that work for him, thank God we have a real ace group up there now.
6: Well, now they're focused in on what they should supposed to be. If you remember during the Biden years that we were hearing all sorts of crazy stuff about the FBI, how they went after a parish. I know I keep bringing that up. I've been offended by that because they targeted a Catholic diocese in Richmond, that there were terrorists there because they were, anti-abortion, anti-right to choose. They were right to lifers. And they used that as an excuse to spy on Americans and also to, you know, utilize the Catholic faith in that regard, which was very offensive. Terry, very offensive.
1: I don't remember that.
6: Yeah, well, that's what they found out in the congressional hearings. The director of the FBI, Christopher Wray, said, yes, I just heard about it and I put a stop to it. That's bull. That is bull. You're the director. You're going to allow some person in the Richmond field office do something like this? And that's just a small example. But now we have an FBI that's willing to go out and get these incredibly horrible people that you could relate them to the 19 hijackers if you'd like to. And that's what's still there. It's the threat.
1: You know, well, thanks to Biden and Harris for letting all these people in. We have how many in this country?
6: There was a lot of damage. A lot of damage. There's no doubt about it. And, it's a matter of getting this thing.
1: Let's talk about the wonderful golf game that's going out east right now.
6: Okay,
1: you don't even know how much my heart is there. No way could I physically go up those stairs because I would probably take the train. And you got to walk up these big stairs. They had a video of it on Facebook today. Oh, my God. Forget about those stairs. You got to walk over Sunrise Highway.
6: Yeah.
1: And, you know, maybe if it happens next time, if I'm still on this earth, you know, I would like to investigate. How does handicapped people get to this thing? You know,
6: well, it's supposed to be handicapped accessible. And they're supposed to do whatever they can.
1: You know, how do we, you know, it's a special entrance for handicap or, you know, seniors. You know, I would like to watch the golf game, you know, but no way can I do those stairs. Forget it.
6: It should be more handicapped.
1: And if anybody goes, please check this out for me.
6: Okay.
1: Next time.
6: All right. Very good, Terry.
1: Okay.
6: I appreciate it. Thanks, Terry. Thanks for calling in. Our number here is 631-451-1039. We've got good old Sue from Patro. Hey, Sue.
4: Hi. How are you?
6: Good. How are you?
4: I just have to say about the UFC fight, all the fights, you could not find anything more patriotic than that, 4 or 5 hours? It started at 8, it was over at 1. I watched the whole thing. I am not into MMA fighting at all.
6: Right.
4: But they were all so patriotic.
6: They
4: had the military parade. And I don't understand how people can't see that. I think
6: they hate
4: Trump is trying to bring us together.
6: Right.
4: And
6: Sue, there are people that hate that. They hate what you're saying. Sue, people hate what you're saying. They don't want the happiness, the patriotism. You know, they're a bunch of Debbie Downers. Yeah. I want to say this, Sue. You know what's more patriotic? You know what's more patriotic than the fighting? What I'd love to see? A rodeo, Sue. A rodeo. That's what I would
4: want. You never know. They might do that. But Trump and Dana White are very close friends.
6: Yes.
4: And, I mean, Dana paid for it. Dana White paid for it. So their hearts were all in the right place. They were just trying to... And did you see all the people in the outer field?
6: Yes.
4: I mean, there was so many people there, and they were all having a good time. They showed like a CNN reporter saying, no one's wearing MAGA hats. No one's talking politics. Everyone's just having a good time.
6: You know, I'm so glad you're saying that. Because you're so right when you think about it. America 250 is supposed to be about America, Americans, and just hanging out and having a good time and saying, hey, man, we've been going on for 250 years, and we're part of the greatest country on the planet. That's what it should be about. You know, when I hear Hakeem Jeffries and Chuck Schumer and whoever else is out there blasting. It's all they do. You know, all I could say is take a chill pill, okay? And, you know, look around, open your eyes, breathe the fresh air. America is America. Come on, cut it out, please.
4: They don't know how to do it.
6: No.
4: They've even been showing videos or posts from outside visitors, people that are coming here for the World Cup, and they're talking about how great America is. Like, wow.

0: that call in, you know, it's always, you know, negative America, this and that. And, you know, all I could say is just love this country, man. It's a great country. Stock market's doing good. Gas prices are going to be coming down. Hopefully Iran can enter. Yeah, it already started. Yeah, well, yeah, they went down a lot in the last 24 hours. And Trump is twisting arms. He's telling the oil company executives, don't be hanging out with the high prices. Because, you know, they make a lot of money, so they make a lot of money.
1: Right.
0: On the wind barrels. So you say, we got to give it back to the American people. That's important. Affordability is a big part of it, you know. And we got to go forward. And there's so many different things. The stock market's doing well. And hopefully the economy gets a lot better. And we'll see what happens in November. Are the American people going to be turning over the House of Representatives to the Democrats? So all they can do is come a year from now, Sue, you'll call in and we'll be talking about Trump's impeachment. They'll be trying to impeach
1: him. Yeah, I know. I pray they don't get elected. I do a lot of praying on this. So.
0: Yeah, well.
1: But it's just crazy that their mission is to destroy the country.
0: Yeah,
1: that's,
0: I guess
1: what
0: so.
1: It is.
0: And I think the more I think about it and the more I study it, it's a movement to socialism. I think it is. That for some reason, when you hear their rhetoric, rich people are bad, capitalists are bad, billionaires are bad, you know, we've got to give more out and so on. Yeah, so.
1: But they're all rich.
0: Yeah, but since when does that matter? It doesn't matter. You know, I got mine, you don't have yours, and you're not going to get it. So as simple as that. Yeah, you're right, they're all rich. You know, it makes us think quite a bit about the future of this country and what those folks are talking about. So that's a big problem.
1: And look what they did to poor, who was the guy in California?
0: Oh, yes, Pratt. Spencer Pratt.
1: Under him, Spencer Pratt, right.
0: Yeah.
1: They stole right in front of the world.
0: I had a tough time believing that. Do the people of Los Angeles, do they want to go back to those ways that totally didn't work? No water when there was a fire. You know, Sue, they had fire trucks there with no water. They couldn't, how do you manage government like that? You should, if this was the private sector, those people would have been fired for not doing their jobs. And the people that should have fired them are the voters, and the voters rehired them. Rehired, she's going to win again. They're going to put her in power again. And, look, in the end, is it their fault or is it our fault as voters, as a citizen? You know, so sometimes you have to think about that.
1: But when they're playing with the voter rolls, that's a whole other story. Right. I mean, you could vote our heart's content, but if they're fixing it behind the scenes.
0: If they're fixing it. Yeah, and that's a big part. I really don't want to believe that our elections are fixed in this country anywhere, be it L.A. or be it Nassau County, Suffolk County, New York. I really don't want to believe that. I'm afraid to believe that because the implications of that are just horrific. And the mere fact that if you look at L.A., I mean, we're still counting votes. We're still counting votes. How long does it take? My God, when you think about it. How fast we can do things. I mean, it's like incredible.
1: No, that's the perfect example of what they're doing in LA. And I hope they don't do that in New York, but I'm afraid that they will.
0: Well, we'll see. You know, we've got some issues here in New York. We'll see how the gubernatorial race comes out. We'll see what people want. Cause my fear is that if Kathy Hochul gets reelected, she's going to go just like the two new governors in Virginia and New Jersey. Totally change the structure in both those states. Totally change things.
1: Yes.
0: So that does move to the far left. And let's hope that that doesn't happen. Believe it or not, Sue, we're out of time for this segment. Appreciate you calling in. And we're going to take a short break. But when we get back, our number here is 631-451-1039. We'll be right back.

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3: For 103.9 LI News Radio, I'm Jay Oliver. Police in Suffolk arresting two people after a man died during a fight in Shirley. Resident of the home located at 183 Hounsville Road called police. It's around 7:30 in the evening on Sunday. Not to report a fight, that injured man rents a room at the location. When police arrived, that's where they found Christopher Martin seriously injured, 48-year-old. Taken to NYU Langone Hospital in Suffolk in Patchogue. That's where he was pronounced dead a short time later, and following an investigation, homicide detectives made the arrest. 36-year-old Corey Samarco out of Shirley, also 50-year-old Melissa Fawcett out of Central Islip, charged them with gang assault in the first degree. 5 residents displaced after a home fire in Jericho happened Sunday night at around 10 on Flint Lane. One of the 5 taken to the hospital for treatment of heat exhaustion. Fire officials in Nassau said it took about 50 firefighters, all around 30 minutes, to put the blaze out. No cause has yet been determined to be the cause. For 103.9 LI News Radio, I'm Jay Oliver. Today's news update brought to you by the Town of Islip Industrial Development Agency, where Long Island gets down to business.
6: ABC News, I'm Michelle Franzen. The FBI says they've arrested 5 people in connection with a foiled plot to attack UFC matches held at the White House Sunday. Sources tell ABC News the alleged plot involved using drones packed with explosives. The suspects allegedly using signal chat. ABC News contributor and former FBI profiler Brad Garrett says questions remain.
7: Was there anything else planned? Because they love symbolic events. We don't know their motivation for doing this, but the point being, could they have something else lined up? It's a long, hot summer. There's a lot of events that occur around the country. Did they have something else planned?
6: In France, President Trump telling reporters at the G7 summit he believes Iran will finalize a memo of understanding this Friday to end the war, and that includes Iran not having a nuclear weapon. Terms of the peace deal, though, have not been made public. Democratic Senate Minority Leader Chuck Schumer now calling for the president to hold a classified briefing with the so-called Gang of Eight. Michelle Franz in ABC News.
8: From the LI News Radio Weather Center, sunny this afternoon, the high 76. Partly cloudy tonight, low 60. Wednesday, partly sunny, slight chance for a shower, the high 74. Partly to mostly cloudy, Wednesday night, low 62. Thursday, variably cloudy, with a couple of afternoon and evening showers, the high 82. Friday, Juneteenth, partly sunny, with a shower in spots, the high temperature, 86. From the LI News Radio Weather Center, I'm meteorologist Jim Rinaldi.
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17: And once again, welcome back. Moving right along, taking your phone calls. Our number here is 631-451-1039. We were just hitting a little bit about a whole array of different issues and so on, talking about the U.S. Open happening, starting on Thursday. Big event, brings a lot of joy to a lot of people, a lot of golf fans here on Long Island, and people that play golf. This is an amazing spectator sport, obviously, and our great police department. We had Kevin Catalina on, and he was talking about the way in which we're going to keep this event safe. There was the FBI thwarted a major event that could have happened in Washington on Sunday. And according to them, they had a network of 23 plotters. There were 23 evildoers that were involved in the scheme to fly drones into buildings and pick people off and so on. So that's what happened. And according to the FBI, modern terrorism threats have shifted from large cell conspiracies, and that's just a few people working together, toward lone offenders who radicalize rapidly online. This wasn't that, though. And so that's something that we're very thankful that the FBI was able to do that. And the target was the UFC America 250 event that took place. So let's again look at it and say, thank God about that. But this is what it looks like on the third decade of the 21st century. This is what we deal with all the time. The law enforcement's going to tell you that it's constantly going on. And if you look at Iran, a country that has sponsored this, Iran sponsored Hamas when they committed that October 7th murders of 1,200 Israeli citizens that were at a concert and did tremendously horrific things to them and so on, which brought us into that war with Hamas. And you know, a lot of people, all of a sudden, they wanted to stack up against Israel. Totally wrong. That when a country's attacked, it has a moralistic and a legal right and a moral right to defend themselves. And that's exactly what they did. And what the idea is that you couldn't expect Israel on October 7th to just say, okay, we're going to push it back and that's going to be the end of it. They made a decision, when I'm never going to let it happen again. So there was a long, drawn-out conflict that took place, and a lot of people got killed. A lot of civilians got killed. See, Hamas, as the ruling government, they should care about their people, but they don't. You know, terrorists don't care about human life. You know, witness 9/11. What happened there? Do you think there was any caring of human life? In fact, they took their own lives, you know, for the cause and for that too. So terrorism's tough to deal with. Then you have a country like Iran that will support Hamas, that will support Hezbollah, that are shelling cities and communities in northern Israel. So Israel has an obligation to protect them. That's the big issue that's going on right now as we speak. So people, and there are a lot of people in this country that oppose it, you know, which is why we have a lot of different anti-Semitic violence that's taking place in the United States right now. I think a lot of it has to do with a lack of understanding. I said it all the time when it comes down to this country and the ability to thwart these type of things in terms of the threats that are taking place. And then, of course, you have mayors like Mandani, who has made it known that he's an anti-Semite, that he doesn't support Israel. He wants to arrest Netanyahu if he ever shows up in New York City. He wants the NYP to arrest him and, I guess, turn him over to international authorities, which I don't even think you could even do that legally. But he said he would do that. So, and it's a different world. It's a different way in which to think about how things are happening right now. What else is going on? A lot of political races going on. It looks like Graham Platner will be the candidate of the Democratic Party up there in the state of Maine. You know, there were a lot of people that support him. And I don't know. I don't know how to explain it. They hate Donald Trump. I guess they hate Republicans still. And they feel that Graham Platner will be another voice for the Democrats. I look at him and I hear him speak. I don't hear socialism and communism coming out of him. I don't hear really anything coming out that makes any sense, but I don't get the impression that he's an avid socialist or communist and so on. And it's just amazing when one thinks about it. So this is what the political spectrum has seen. And yet there are top Democrats that are coming out and supporting Graham Plattner. Could he win? Yeah. Yeah, I think there's a possibility of that. You can have somebody like that in the U.S. Senate. He certainly has a little bit of a sketchy background. You might not think that, you know, he should be in the Senate, but today our bar is so low that I guess anybody can be in the Senate. You know, we had an office of the Attorney General, and I believe it was Virginia, who threatened to kill the Speaker of the House over there in the Virginia House of Burgesses, I think, because somehow they worked together. He threatened to kill him, his wife, and his kids, and they had it on tape and so on. He won re-election. And I would love to see a study of what makes people vote and who they vote for. You know, what are the deciding factors when you put down your vote and you're putting on I'm using the word sketchy today, but a sketchy candidate. A candidate who has said things or has done things that may have been arrested, that has committed heinous crimes. We're seeing that happening all over the country. You know, Graham Plattner, what is the worst thing he did? Well, he locked a woman in a closet and told her to calm down, you know, hit her a few times. And this is her testifying. You may say she's lying. Well, then we were told by the left, and I actually agree with it, you know, really should believe the women. And that was what the Me Too movement was all about. That was what Kirsten Gillibrand was all about. Believe the women and so on. Except if the woman that are making the accusations are a Democratic candidate. And that's what Graham Plattner was, the Democratic candidate. So they're not really believing those women that are saying that. And then his wife, of a short period of time, is standing behind him and saying that these things didn't happen and so on and so forth. But there's a lot of that accusations and so on. The question is, either you believe it or you don't believe it. If you don't believe it, then is that tattoo that he had, the Totenkopf tattoo that was on the Eisengruben group that were part of the SS that didn't fight in the war. They were behind the war. That's what they did. They followed the German army into different cities and towns and so on, and then they rounded up Jewish citizens in the towns in Poland and so on. They rounded them up. They dug the ditches. They lined them up in the ditches, and they killed them. That's what they did. Can you imagine wearing a tattoo symbolic of that, of one of the worst moments in history that was reminiscent of medieval barbarism that happened to occur in the 20th century? I mean, amazing. And yet this guy had a tattoo like that. Now, of course, he said he didn't know what it meant. But his girlfriend said he knew what it meant. He used to talk about it all the time. So I don't know. Anyhow, is he going to win? I don't know. I don't know if he's going to win. It's going to be up to the voters of Maine. You know, when they walk in and they might just say, look, nobody's perfect, and they'll vote for him. So we'll have to see what happens in cases like that. And it's pretty incredible. Just, again, the Attorney General over there in Virginia making threats against children, killing children. It's just amazing that one thing to do. 631-451-1039, taking phone calls. Senator Warnock from Georgia brought up a theme that's out there a little bit. Now, the question is this. If you can't win election, all right, let's say you're the head of the Democratic Party. All right. This could be for the head of the Republican Party. And your main goal was, let's say, the Republican national chairman of the Republican Party, or the Democratic national chairman, the chairman of the DNC. And the DNC is comprised of two persons per state. There's 100 members of the Democratic National Committee. And they set policy. That this is what we're going to do in the next election. We got to win seats and so on. Now, the DNC has a lot of work to do out with them. They did a postmortem on Kamala Harris and that campaign. Why did we lose? Why did we lose to Donald Trump? By a pretty good margin. And yet we had the money. We had over $1 billion. Trump didn't even have half of that. And yet they had $1 billion. All right. So they lose the election. They lose it by good numbers too. All right. So they came out with a whole bunch of reasons why they lost. We could leave that aside for now. So in the meantime, you look at what have been some of the failures of the Democratic Party as to not winning the House of Representatives and not to winning more seats. Again, you could make those explanations. Well, according to what's been happening in this country is that both parties, and I'm going to say both parties, Republicans and Democrats, have made choices to maybe redraw the lines. In other words, let's make the playing field more favorable to us. It totally, in my mind, to a large extent, circumvents what voters want. To me, it's one person, one vote. You vote how you feel is best for you. You align with a political party, which is best for you. But when you're placed in a district, okay, that puts a lot of people in that district that as opposed to what you feel, you could only stand to reason that your individual candidate, and I'm talking about the 435 congressional districts, could only not win because they've stacked it against you. So that, to me, is almost a way of fixing an election, election fraud, or however you want to describe what it is. Okay, so going forward, so when you redistrict a state like Virginia tried, it was thrown out in court and so on, what you're really doing is you're creating a way in which to fix the election because the voters will fix it for you. If you have, let's say, 20,000 Republicans and you have 50,000 Democrats in a district, chances are the Democrats are going to win no matter what because it's just put up against them. And that has happened when some of these states have proposed that. And I'm against it on both sides. I would never be against it if the Republicans wanted to fix it. I would be against it yes. I'm always against it because I think it should be little mini squares all over there and they should be plotted down, arbitrarily so that you're not looking and you're not being counted, so to speak, so that this district of Democrats going to win. District of Democrats going to win. This district of Democrats going to win. You're not going to do that. You're going to make it so that it's fair and balanced. But they're not doing that right now. So they're fixing elections that way. They meaning the political structure and depending on how you want to interpret it. The other thing that the senator from Georgia is proposing is packing the court. They don't like the Supreme Court. Okay, why? Because Supreme Courts are making somewhat conservative decisions. And that's not really 100% true, but I don't think Senator Warnock is as smart as he thinks he is. And that's, he's one of the guys from Georgia. What he wants to do is just add members of the Supreme Court, which has not been done. It's never really been done until they created it in almost, they created 9 seats very early on in our republic, but they haven't changed it since. Franklin Roosevelt tried to change it, but he got struck down, saying 9 is the number. We're going to stick to the number. But if you could bring it up to 13 and you could put more Democratic officials or Democratic-leaning judges, guess what? Then you could make decisions based on the Constitution that are far left with decisions more in line. So he's claiming that if they take power come November, somehow, they will try to pack the court. So they're trying to put the finger on the scale to level the playing field on their favor. That's not the voters. And we're not talking about the voters. We're talking about changing the law so that the voters are circumvented. And I think we all better look at that. Because in the end, I always like election day because I always said, in the end, it's us. Today is our day. I would say that on election day. Many of you who have listened to this program know that. But it could come to a time soon in our history that elections are not going to mean anything because they're all going to be predetermined by the drawing of district lines, gerrymandering, and the changing of the Supreme Court and the changing of the judiciary so that the people on the judiciary and not thinking about the Constitution are thinking about the political end of it and so on. Once that happens, I would say that would be the death of democracy. 631-451-1039. Joe from Selden. Yeah, Joe.
18: Tom, good afternoon. You touched on a lot of things. Great show. I love what Stu had to say over there. You're touching on stuff is the reason I said Pat Halpin, he's got a Democrat presumptive nominee, correct?
17: Yeah, Pat. No, but I do want to make it clear that I had asked Pat to come on the show to use him as a resource because if you look at the history of his life, I mean, he served as a county executive, the youngest one ever elected. He served as a county legislator. He serves as a state assembly. He's not really coming on to be a spokesperson for the Democratic Party. I'd rather use him for that.
18: Tom.
17: But I just want to qualify it to you. That's it.
18: All right, Tom, but he's running. He's been running. I'm not saying that. It's wonderful. Let him come on, but disclose that he is the candidate for the Democratic Party. And the reason I'm saying this is his party of John Kennedy is long dead. We had things that you're mentioning now. You got to ask him questions. Hey, Mr. How do you feel about drag queen story hours to the children? How do you feel about putting statues up for this bum George Floyd. We already know he's kind of anti-ICE. He said a few things I've been listening.
17: Yeah, no, he has.
18: How do you feel about transgender boys, you know, playing in girls' sports? All these are questions he's got to, you know, put his feet to the fire and say, answer this. You know, how do you feel about boys and men in girls' bathrooms? How do you feel about that? Because this is what I'm fighting against. Not about the economy up and down. This is, I don't care if it's Republican, Democrat, we do good, up and down, money, you got no money. Hey, I'm talking about these cultural things going on from these socialists. And, you know, they stole the 2020 election straight out from under us. Trump even said, hey, they're stealing this thing. We used to, you go vote. We had a president by 11 o'clock. We all knew. We said, congratulations, Democrat, you won. Congratulations, Republican. Let's get behind our president. A week later, hundreds of thousands of votes are still coming in. And they put in this brain-dead buffoon guy who couldn't get five people into a rally. Come on, we're not stupid. We know what happened. They did it again to this platinum guy out now. They're doing it again. And that's the way to do it, to maintain power. It was a crime what they did. And you mentioned Me Too and why this bum, this lousy bum up in Maine that the Democrats think that this is not, we got to get a tough masculine guy. We need this tough oyster farm. This bum with a Nazi that we, how many guys died killing against the Nazis in World War II? We fought against them. And then hashtag Me Too Gillibrand, why is she so silent? Don't you remember in 2018 when she came out against Clinton and she said he should have resigned because of what happened with Monica Lewinsky? And you haven't heard from her. She crawled under a rock. The backlash to her was so bad, she hasn't resurfaced.
17: You know, Joe, everything you say is true. And you'll admit, we've taken those issues up a lot on this show. We've talked about it a lot. I opened up the phones and a lot of people talk about it. But I have to say, do I want to put all of that on one of my contributors? Who really was not involved with most of that stuff? Does he have an opinion? And I think during our conversations that I have with the former county executive, that we have come out with a lot of that.
18: Any of those up with them.
17: I think at this point here to try to utilize that, it has come up though. It has, some of those things have come up.
18: All right.
17: I forget which ones it has. Yeah.
18: Granted, I thank you for bringing that up to him, but he's running. He's one man. He's coming up. The Democrats are putting him up because they figure he's, you know, hey.
17: I don't think
18: he's a good guy.
17: Just from what I know, and a person doesn't run because the party puts you up. He made the entree into running. He said, "I want to run," and he presented himself. I guess there was a committee. That's how you become a candidate. You go before the Republican committee, or in his case, the Democratic committee. Jesse Garcia is head of the Republicans. Rich Shaver, head of the Democrats. They interview you, but his interview had to go extremely well. How do you present yourself and say, I was the youngest person ever elected to county executive of one of the major counties, suburban counties in the United States? And that's all part of his background and his resume. One of the youngest person. Would you choose him as a candidate if you were a Democrat? Yeah, you would. And I think you're basing it on a Democratic Party that many of us wish still existed to a large extent. And he'll have to answer that.
18: The party does not exist. The value, what he's saying does not exist. I was a Kennedy Democrat. I grew up
17: so
18: a Democrat.
17: Yep.
18: And I'm telling you that he'd be a Republican today. So Garbarino has done a hell, I fought against him hard. He's done a hell of a job. And
17: all right. We
18: lose this house and the house. Everything
17: changes. Hakeem Jeffries, yeah. Hakeem Jeffries becomes it. All right, in any event, let me get Frank on for 10 seconds. I had him waiting here. Thanks, Joe. Appreciate it. And, Frank, I give you about 20 seconds, Frank. Yeah, you're on here.
19: That's fine. It's a great show. Your callers have genuine concerns. Pat Halpin will not defeat Congressman Andrew Garbarino. Not happening. The reason I state that is how the congressional district, the lines are. It isn't happening now. Stowell County is even more conservative than Suffolk. Congressman Garbarino will be reelected along with Congressman Nicolota. Great show, Tom. Thank you.
17: Appreciate it. Thanks for calling in, Frank. And in the meantime, the 2 o'clock hour is upon us. Everybody have a good day, safe day, happy day. See you all tomorrow.

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5: Well, 103.9 LI News Radio. I'm Jay Oliver. More details regarding the proposed $50 billion bridge and tunnel connector that would link Long Island to Connecticut. Developers behind the Connecticut Long Island Initiative revealed a rail service in addition to four traffic lanes, all included in their renderings. 14-mile crossing, it would connect the Sunken Meadow Parkway in Suffolk to Bridgeport, Connecticut. Those behind the project say it would ease congestion along I-95, shorten travel time between New England and Long Island, and provide commuters with options. Pride flags being taken down in Northport. The complaints have come in to village officials. Representatives from Northport Pride Fest called the move disappointing. Mayor Donna Koch said the complaints were specific to one park, and that's where new banners honoring vets. Koch said members of the American Legion raised concerns having to share the space with Pride flags. For 103.9 LI News Radio, I'm Jay Oliver. Today's news update brought to you by the Town of Islip Industrial Development Agency, where Long Island gets down to business.
6: ABC News, I'm Michelle Franzen. The FBI says they've arrested five people in connection with a foiled plot to attack UFC matches held at the White House Sunday. Sources tell ABC News the alleged plot involved using drones packed with explosives. The suspects allegedly using signal chat. ABC News contributor and former FBI profiler Brad Garrett says questions remain.
7: Was there anything else planned? Because they love symbolic events. We don't know their motivation for doing this, but the point being, could they have something else lined up? It's a long, hot summer. There's a lot of events that occur around the country. Did they have something else planned?
6: In France, President Trump telling reporters at the G7 summit he believes Iran will finalize a memo of understanding this Friday to end the war, and that includes Iran not having a nuclear weapon. Terms of the peace deal, though, have not been made public. Democratic Senate Minority Leader Chuck Schumer now calling for the president to hold a classified briefing with the so-called Gang of Eight. Michelle Franzen, ABC News.
8: From the LI News Radio Weather Center, Sunday this afternoon, the high 76. Partly cloudy tonight, low 60. Wednesday, partly sunny, slight chance for a shower, the high 74. Partly to mostly cloudy, Wednesday night, low 62. Thursday, variably cloudy, with a couple of afternoon and evening showers, the high 82. Friday, Juneteenth, partly sunny, with a shower in spots, the high temperature, 86. From the LI News Radio Weather Center, I'm meteorologist Jim Rinaldi.
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18: Welcome to Healthy Lifestyle with Lorianne. I am Coach Lorianne, America's number one take action success coach and strategist, empowering, educating, inspiring, and igniting people like you to take action with jet propulsion. I don't want to hear someday I'm going to do something. I don't even know what that word means. Just do it now. Someday doesn't exist. Now. Just do it now. Take that action. One little baby step in the direction of what you want to do, whatever that is. All right, I'll get off my soapbox today, although I want to stay on it for some reason, but I'm going to jump off because I'm excited about the conversation. Now, you know I love golf, but this woman is just magical. When you hear her story, you're not going to want to leave, so stay tuned to this episode. So Kim Coco is an author, a yogi, a dog mama of two staffies. She holds a master's degree in sports kinesiology and two 500 yoga teacher training certificates. An underachiever, as you can already tell. Just joking. Kim taught both topics at California State University, Chico, and in workshops she led around the country. Coco now shares powerful tools for well-being through her latest book, Miracle on the Mountainside, which you can find at Amazon and on her website, and her blog, swagtail.com. And when Kim is not at home, which is pretty much never, in the Sierra Nevadas, she's on the hunt for great golf courses, girl after my own heart, and scenic vistas in her Sprinter van. Welcome to the show. I'm so excited to have you on, Kim.
19: Hi, Lorianne. Thank you so much for having me today.
18: I'm so excited about this conversation because you and I have that connection. Girl, I'd love to golf. It is my happy place, even though it also is a frustrating place. But, you know, it's just my thought is always, as long as the ball is going in front of me, I'm good. So it's just a really good way to connect with yourself and connect with the world around us, with the environment. And it's just so nice to, like, dig our feet into things. Don't you agree?
19: I agree completely.
18: Oh, so good. So let's back up before I start pelting with a million questions, which I have. Let's back up and let's talk about you and the fact that you travel around the country in your beautiful Sprinter van. Let's talk about that and how you came to going to all these golf courses.
19: Yes. Well, the Sprinter van lifestyle was actually a pre-COVID decision for Steve and I, because we would spend winters in Florida and summers in the Northern California mountains. And we had driven in a Jeep or a Sequoia and tried these different vehicles to make those treks. We've done 30 plus total.
18: Wow.
19: And I convinced him that a Sprinter might be the best option. And that gave us this opportunity to take new routes, explore our beautiful country, and find incredible golf courses. He got me into the game, and he knew you're focused, you have an intensity about you, and there's a requirement to be present. And as a yogi, I really thrive on mastering that sense of attention.
18: Yeah, being present, being where you are, completely in what you're doing, not worrying about what you did, not worrying about what's coming, not worrying about dinner, just being in the game. If you're not present, you're not playing the game.
19: Yes. And so when Steve got me into the game, we enjoyed this sport together. And when he became ill in 2021, he said, girl, you're going to need structure when I'm gone. And I had no idea what that looked like because my roots weren't very deep in either location. And we traveled so frequently. So I thought, what does that look like? It's not going to be volunteering at an animal shelter every week or spending time with my niece and nephew or my family. They're in the Midwest. I thought that day back in 2022, I'm going to use golf as my structure. It's a time-limited contract. I'd get out and be social with people. My body and mind would benefit from being outside. Like you said, Lorianne, there's this boost to our energy that comes from just putting feet in the grass or watching a bear run by or a moose standing there or a gator if you're in Florida.
18: Yeah, run by, please.
19: Yes. And so golf was the great way. I thought, I'm going to play 100 new courses. It'll honor Steve for getting me in the game. It's a way for me to not wallow in sadness missing him or worry about what the heck I was going to do with my life. And I could start to piece that new trajectory for myself shot by shot and course by course.
18: I love that story. That is so good. And from it, you get great joy, right?
19: Oh, yes.
18: Yeah. You described joy, love as a coin with two sides. Let's talk about that. Because how can people learn to harness their power and attention to focus in a way that really honors the love of nature? And I love being out in nature. I think I was sharing with you before the show that we have this thing that Anthony and I are going to do. We have over 200 waterfalls around where we live right now. We are going to hike every single one of them. I think we've done five so far, so we have a lot more to do. But there's just such this connection, this grounding that happens, this sense of putting things back in perspective that comes from really reconnecting with Earth.
20: At least I find that.
19: Completely. And I find golf courses like this beautiful Zen garden. They're so well manicured and there's this sense of harmony and balance with the landscape around it.
20: It also gives us this opportunity because it is challenging. Golf is challenging to really, you know, understand that there are things that are out of our controls and there are things that are going to be challenging in our life. It really is a masterclass in why, you know, it's just like, why do I play this game? Oh no, a different masterclass, but it really is challenging because it depends on where you're going. And if you are not present, if you are not focused on what you're doing, similar to work, aha, we're getting aha moments here for a minute. You're not going to really be in the game. And you're not going to be successful because your head's not there. You're not being present. So that's any part of our life, whether it's personal life or business life, right?
19: Yes. And before we dive into love, can I tell you two funny stories about what you just said? So in one course in Montana I was playing, it was a family who sold everything in Illinois and brought their two kids, a two-year-old and a six-year-old, with them and were traveling the country for over a year. So the dad and I were playing and his wife and two kids joined us on the back nine. Well, this little six-year-old already had the spark for golf. And it made me laugh because I had this beautiful drive off the tee and I thought, well, it's going right where I want. Only the slope of the fairway caused me to drop into these bunkers, which were black sand, essentially. It was an old mine and they just used the natural material. And the kid goes, oh man. And it made me laugh at how early on we get discouraged when it's not the perfect lie. And yet that's the beauty of the game because we get to be resourceful and creative and tap into the resources we know are already within us to execute a really great next shot. Yeah. And it was a reminder to say, it's okay that it's not perfect, that every shot isn't teed up beautifully on the short grass, just like in life and in work and our relationships. How can we take the next step and go still in the direction where we want to?
20: Yeah, 100%. Yeah. Yeah. No, that's the challenging part about the game. And when you get to those, what do I have to do? What do I have to adjust? There's a lot of, calculation that goes into it. It's a lot harder than people think it is. And yet it could be easy if you just have, you know, it's enjoyable. I find it very enjoyable as long as the ball's going in front of me. It goes behind me. It doesn't happen often anymore, but yeah, it's just like, it's progressive. Similar to life, you know, sometimes you have a good long shot. Sometimes you have a good clean miss, but it still goes forward. It's just not, you know, not going exactly where you want it to go. And that, you know, again, that tells us, are we present? Are we really paying attention to everything, what our body's doing, if we're in alignment with the golf club, all that good stuff. So yeah, I love that. What's the second story?
19: And I love that story. The second story also involves a child. He was sitting on a rock wall and this time my ball ends up in a stream that's running right in front of his property. And he goes, are you kidding me? And that's often how we respond when things seem to go awry. And back to the golf and this idea of alignment and our attention, we always have the opportunity to focus somewhere else. We move the ball, we take a stroke in our game, and in life we might have to seemingly take a step back or to the side. And yet we get to recalibrate, shift our focus, and then choose differently. And that's nuanced. And many times, like you said, it's still moving forward. It just might take a little more circuitous route in the direction that we're intending.
20: Yeah. Yeah. And that's how life is, you know, so we want to play a perfect 18, right? We want to play a perfect 18. We want to end, you know, and be under par. But at the end of the day, that's life. Life is going to give us these bumps and challenges, but we have opportunity with that. We have an opportunity to use our tools. We have an opportunity to think outside of the box. We have an opportunity to learn a new tool, you know? So very often I wouldn't have learned the game if I didn't have some of the things happen, right? I wouldn't have learned how to pick which club to use if I didn't, you know, have some of these happen and go, oh, okay, that club was too much for that particular, right? Or too little for that particular shot. You have to learn, and that's experimenting, and that's life. And even though sometimes it's an, oh man, it is indeed a great thing when it all comes together and connects. And that is our version of success, right?
19: Yeah.
20: And that's the game, right? It's the, just as you think you're going to give it up, it pulls you right back in because it gives you that really good one shot and you're like, I love this game.
19: Yes, so. And that's how we continue to build confidence, that trial and experimentation and refining, which leads to mastery. And if you watch the pros, they still have, oops, didn't see that coming, could have done it differently, had a meltdown on the back three holes and lost my lead and lost the tournament. There are ways we can improve continually, no matter what level we're at.
20: Yeah. But it's, again, it's always moving forward. They're always moving forward. And yeah, there's disappointment in the expectation of winning the game, but they won in a different way, you know, and that sounds like such a mom comment. Well, you're still a winner, but you are, because you stayed in the game, you know, and you keep going and you try to make your do better the next time. And that's always something that I know my parents always said to me is just do better next time. What can you do better the next time? That's why we do in business. That's why we look at our programs or our projects and go, how can we make it better? How can we do better next time? Right. So let's jump back to the joy, love coin. Let's go back to that, because I love this.
19: So I envision love as a coin with two sides. On one side, you have joy, and on one side, you have grief. And I say this from the context that we are liquid love looking for places to flow. And when we are able to flow that love into our relationships, into our projects, into things that matter, we're exuberant, we're energized, we embody the best version of ourselves. And as I experienced with Steve, he made his transition. That avenue to express love was not there in that way anymore. And that is where sadness comes in, the grief side of the coin, this realization that I could feel stuck and stagnant. And I feel like it's like, wait, I wanted my faucets on, but where do I take it now? Where do I send my love? And that's really an easy place to get stuck. Yeah. And what I find really helpful and have found really helpful through the grief recovery is, wait, there are so many ways I get to still express love. With Steve, it might be just going golfing, for example, or thinking about his voice as I'm doing a house project, tuning into these ideas. It's now sharing love with my neighbors in new ways because I have different time available. It's meeting those new friends on the golf course and opening to the generosity of spirit of other people, trusting again. Loving myself in new ways and exploring who I am now without Steve. And this idea that we're liquid love looking for places to flow, we get to shift that attention. It's okay that we get stuck in grief because those moments really remind us how powerfully we care. And then we get the opportunity to say, where can I flow that now?
20: Yeah, but you flow that love. You continue to flow that love every time you play the game, every time you do something that reminds you of him, that he's still there. You know, that part is you can't beat that. You know, that when you share something like that together, even as much as you want them to be with you, they are, you know, they're walking through that and they gave you that love. And that's such a gift, such a gift. Anthony gave me the love of golf as well. I liked it before, but now I absolutely love it. It's so good to get out on that golf course. And again, it gives us an opportunity to spend time together like you did with Steve. And it gives you that place to put that love. But now you have all this love in you. We all do, right? We want that liquid gold to be shared with other people. And I loved how you looked at it that. So the toss of the coin toss depends on which side you want to be on. And there's nothing wrong with being stuck in that grief for a while. And then when you're ready to come out and flip that coin and find the joy and remember the joy, right?
19: And yes, and I acknowledged those moments in sadness, in missing him. If I didn't acknowledge those feelings, it's like turning down the volume on how I'd experience life. And I want to live in vibrant joy with enthusiasm. That's why he fell in love with me in the first place. And that's how he'd want me to live now. I knew that if I turned the volume down on those sad or growing emotions, as I call them, that I wouldn't be able to experience that bright side in the same way I knew I wanted to. So keep the volume up. It's all good.
20: Yeah. Keep the volume up. I love that. I'm writing it down. Keep the volume up. It's important, not only out of a respect for them, but also it keeps them part of us. You know, they don't leave. They don't leave. They're there. They're just there in a different way.

0: could talk to that.
1: Yes. If we think of the body and the mind and these emotions as, I think of them as cogs or wheels that are spinning together, and we can move our body, which helps us have a clear head, have good feeling chemicals move through the body, and we experience a positive emotion. We can have a thought that we think that triggers either a growing emotion or an exciting, expansive thought, or the thought to the emotion. And our emotions can then influence how it moves through the brain and affect our cognitive processes. So what I find very interesting is those growing emotions or negative emotions, they serve as data. You're correct. What am I going to learn from this? If we keep that attitude of curiosity, what is this telling me? What new opportunity do I have here? What can I do differently? What new preferences are launched from this experience? That puts us right back into the empowering seat. And we can do that with a thought. Asking those questions is a thought. We can start to shift the emotion by doing something like getting outside, listening to a beautiful song, and start those wheels spinning again in the direction we want. We can move the body. We can take the walk. We can dance along with the music, and we can intervene with our thoughts, with our emotions, with the body to create that alignment again. So there's harmony and they start moving together. That's how we operate at our best. And when we know how to intervene, I think that helps us find alignment more quickly.
0: Yeah, 100%. We need to be aware too. We need to tap into it, be aware of it. A lot of times we utilize different things to kind of mute our feelings, and then we're not really addressing things, are we? So that just is a procrastination method, because it will come out and it will stick with you until you address it. So you might as well just address it. So why wait? Again, someday, nope, now. Let's just address it now to yourself. It's really about taking recognition, recognizing, oh, I'm feeling this way. Why am I feeling this way? What am I supposed to learn? I ask that question all the time. It's really the different questions you ask yourself, as opposed to, why is this happening to me? No, we need to ask different questions, more informative questions, so that you know you can then take control and be empowered over what's going on and take control of how you react to it. But if you're not aware that you're feeling these things, or you're not taking notice that something's different, then you can't really ask those questions now, or you wouldn't really feel comfortable asking those questions, right?
1: Yes.
0: Yeah.
1: I appreciate watching, we'll stick with the golf example, how quickly you can pivot. I love this idea. I use this idea of pivot all the time on the course and with my students. Pause. It's how we separate the last segment from this moment. Intend, what are we wanting from this shot or this next interaction? Visualize, and it's not just seeing what we want, it's embodying it from the emotional, tying it into the subconscious, tying it into every cell in our body that we know we can resonate with it. Take a deep breath out. That's letting it go, detaching from this outcome, and trusting with the T that you have the skills, you have the resources right here and right now to take that next step. It's not going to be the end all be all. It's just the next step. And when we find we move from the alignment, if you've taken the pause, the awareness that you just said, you can add momentum step by step by step in the direction you want. Let's say that's me playing an amazing round, challenging shots and all, landing. Whereas someone in your group might have different momentum. They've got the inner critic going. They're upset that someone in their group is playing better than them. They feel out of sync in their body. And then they want to throw a club or, you know, yell at themselves or get very upset. And that trajectory can snowball as well.
0: Yeah.
1: But we can intervene anytime.
0: Well, it's about intentionality. So to stop the momentum is important to, you know, before you get to the point where you want to throw a club. You really don't want to do that. That's just bad form. But yeah, it's pausing. And I think it's like take a breath at the beginning, pause. How did golf for this example, how did that really help you focus your energy to live again and just live with the purpose? Now I understand that you went out with intention and you had structure, and I love that Steve gave you that gift. What a brilliant idea, because it really got you out there to meet other people. It got you out there to exercise and take care of yourself. It got you, there were just so many yes, yes, yes boxes that you were checking off with this decision to do this. So

0: how did that help you?
1: First, it helped me because it gave me a framework. I chose these 100 new golf courses because I wanted to start something new, to have a fresh start. I didn't want to fight for new places, to not think of Steve. He was already on my mind so much anyway. I wanted to have a fresh landscape. So it gave me a framework to where I could move forward and yet fill in the different details of my life as it took shape. So golf became one aspect of my broader life. Two, it helped me, when you say energy, it helped me manage my energy because now I was a solo driver in the van. At first I thought, I'm going to do the whole U.S. Oh, wait, we have a very big country. Let's stay west of the Rockies. Okay, you can stay here in Oregon for 2 weeks and then drive maybe 4 or 5 hours instead of the 12 hours. So really managing playing, taking a step back, resting, and then using my intuition to manage that energy so that I knew I could move forward when I was energized and I could take a step back and honor the rest when I needed it.
0: Oh my goodness, that is so good. You're listening to Healthy Lifestyle with Lorianne. We're here with Kim Coco, swagtail.com. All of her information is with this episode. We're going to take a short break. We're going to come right back.
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8: For 103.9 LI News Radio, I'm Jay Oliver. Boated dead after being found unresponsive in the Atlantic just east of Mauritius Inlet. All happening early Sunday morning. A passerby noticed the man adrift. It was around 6:30 and called police before pulling him aboard and towing his boat to the Coast Guard station in East Mauritius. Eastport Fire's Marine Unit attempted to perform CPR on the boat but quickly realized he had no pulse. The unidentified man later died at a local hospital. Police in Suffolk investigating, but the man's death does not appear to be criminal in nature. Five residents displaced after a home fire in Jericho happened Sunday night at around 10 on Flint Lane. One of the five adults was taken to the hospital for treatment for heat exhaustion. As county fire officials say, it took about 50 firefighters around 30 minutes to put the blaze out. No cause has been determined yet. For 103.9 LI News Radio, I'm Jay Oliver. Today's news update brought to you by the Town of Islip Industrial Development Agency, where Long Island gets down to business.
9: ABC News, I'm Michelle Franzen. New questions surrounding the memo of understanding between the U.S. and Iran. President Trump at the G7 summit in France says the memo will be signed Friday. The terms, though, have not been made public. Senate Minority Leader Chuck Schumer now demanding the president privately brief the Gang of Eight lawmakers. And now Israel is also asking to see details of the memo. ABC's Rachel Scott is in Geneva, Switzerland.
10: So even though Israel and the U.S. got into this conflict together, Israel is making it clear they are not a part of this deal. In fact, Israeli Prime Minister Benjamin Netanyahu says Israeli forces will stay in Lebanon as long as necessary. The president even saying this morning that Israel would be nothing without him.
9: The FBI says five people have been arrested in a thwarted plot to carry out a drone attack at the UFC event at the White House Sunday. Authorities say that group used the app Signal to communicate. The Federal Reserve Board beginning its two-day meetings today and what's next for interest rates. It is the first meeting since Kevin Warsh was confirmed as the new Fed chair. This is ABC News.
11: From the LI News Radio Weather Center. As for the evening, we'll have partly cloudy skies, overnight low around 56. For Wednesday, slight chance of showers, mostly sunny skies and a high near 76. Wednesday night, slight chance of rain, slight chance of showers after midnight, mostly cloudy skies, overnight low around 63. Thursday, slight chance of rain in the morning, chance of showers and thunderstorms in the afternoon, partly sunny skies and a high of 83. South winds as high as 30 miles per hour. 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
0: 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Today we're speaking to Kim Coco. We're talking about golfing, how she went around to all these different golf courses, how she utilizes that with her students and with the people that she trains with. Also, all her information is with this episode, so you want to go to swagtail.com as well as get her book Miracle on the Mountainside on Amazon, of course, link below. And you just want to reach out because this is such a great mindset about traveling across the country. And also, there is a golfer program that you have, and I want you to talk about that right now before I ask you any other question. Is what is the golfer program that everyone should look out for? I'm a golfer, so looking.
1: The focused golfer derived from this idea that I use yoga to improve my golf game. And most people think of yoga as just physical. But three out of the eight limbs of yoga are about attention. How do we stay focused? How do we have presence? How do we sustain our energy as our focus shifts throughout a round? And I find that the focused golfer teaches us how to be more confident as we step up off the tee box, utilizing the skills we already have, managing the nerves and the energy that comes with playing with strangers or having someone maybe playing better than you and staying with your own game or playing better than other people and still staying with your own game in your knowing of your greatness. It's how to manage the energy so you don't fade on the back nine. It's having the stability so that when you have a shot that's so easy, you don't get in your head and miss hit the ball because your mind went somewhere else or you were riddled with some subconscious doubt. We actually start to remove those blocks and say, okay, let's get your inner self into alignment so you can do your best in the game and learn along the way and have a lot of fun.
0: Oh my goodness. How can someone get involved and do the Focus Golfer program?
1: TheFocusedGolfer.com will get you there and Swagtail.com will get you there as well.
0: FocusedGolfer.com, you said, right?
1: Mm-hmm.
0: Yeah, awesome. Awesome. And also you have a free gift for our listeners if they want. It's a 20-minute free attention training. That's also in the links below. So absolutely take advantage of that and definitely go to swagtail.com or thefocusgolfer.com so that you can really participate in the Focus Golfer program, which is a great idea because focus isn't just for golf. It's for everything that you do. That's why I love yoga because it really, you know, when you're doing yoga, it's about your breathing. It's just your whole body from your head to your toes. I'm a Kundalini yoga practitioner. And same thing. It's the from the head to the toe. It's your breathing. It's the control. It's the awareness. It's all of those things. And really having command over your body and teaching your body what you want it to do when you want it to do it. So just do a tree pose and you'll understand what I'm talking about. So and if you don't know what that is, Google it because it's a really cool thing. But one of the things I found was really interesting is that you went across the country with Steve and you would travel from Florida to California. What was the most challenging part of the time you spent on the road?
1: I think the most challenging aspect of being on the road was wanting a sense of home. I found so much comfort and steadiness in the relationship I had with Steve. I jokingly would say, I've got two houses. I live in my van, but my home is where my heart is. And I found that sense of home in the relationship, the habits, the caretaking, the asking questions, the daily intricacies of spending time with somebody for that many years. We worked together and traveled together for over a decade. So letting that disappear, letting that disentangle, disassemble, deconstruct. And I find that in these transformational times of life, it's easy to want to rush. Maybe that's just me, but to rush into what's next. And that space is so important to let it go. And then I could find in that space what home was starting to mean for me now.
0: Yeah. That's a really important thing that you said. I just want to repeat it is creating that space, allowing the space and not rushing you know, sometimes it takes people 10 days and sometimes it takes people 10 years. It's up to whatever space and journey you need to take, and just trust the journey, trust the process. So, you know, it took me 7 years to really come out and detangle and finally say, okay, you know, enough. It's time. You know, it took a long time to be able to figure it all out. And 7 years is a long time to me. 7 years might not be anything to someone else. And, you know, that's fine too. There's no wrong answers. And I keep telling people that, you know, my clients, whoever I speak with, there really is no wrong answer. It's just a different route that you're going to take. It's a different journey. It's kind of like the Waze app. There's like three different ways you can go. One's really long, one's really short, one we don't know where the heck you're going in. I used to take the real hard, bumpy road because I wanted it to look a certain way. And then I decided, you know what, let me just kind of roll with it. When you roll with it, it's beautiful. It's just beautiful. But you have to give up control. You have to surrender to it. And that's the interesting thing. So it sounds like you surrendered a little to the process in order to give it the breath and the pause that it needed so it would go, the journey would show up. Yes?
1: Can I give you two examples for how that worked for me?
0: Sure.
1: The first is this idea that you can't control outside conditions. They happen. Although those beautiful, idyllic days, let's say I was on the Oregon coast, I deviated my route because they get 10 days like this on the Oregon coast. Mid-70s, zero wind. Perfect. Okay? Call up, get a tea time, and you know what? I have the worst round of my life. I'm tired. I've driven 7 hours. My sync was off, and I had to do one of those moments we just talked about. Enjoy the day. Enjoy the ocean. Have a good time with the people I'm with and say, well, this was a really great learning experience. And what I did the very next day was I called a girlfriend in the area and said, hey, do you want to go play nine with me? And we just had fun. We were silly. We walked. This element of play is so important, which speaks to your last question of how did I start to change and grow and learn in this process? Because grief can be heavy. So taking a sport too seriously, also very heavy. So adding in this lightheartedness again, just go have fun. I was 3 inches from a hole in one. It was amazing. We just laughed.
0: Yeah.
1: And then the next day we had so it was my day three on the coast. I thought, I'm going to stay. Let's just see what they have available. I got an 11 a.m. tea time. There were two other females in the group, which is a rarity in the golfing world.
0: 100%.
1: And I shot the best round of my entire season. I had shot a 78 and I was stoked in this territory of ups and downs, really focusing. And it was a reminder again, this is why I started in human movement to begin with. Play is so valuable to our spirit. And whether that's on the course or moving through grief, it's really helpful.
0: Yeah, finding the joy. That is the essence every day. If I were to give any piece of advice, it's just find the joy in the day every day. Just find it. You know, things are going to happen. I laugh a lot at myself. You know, it's just like, okay, I did a Lorraine. Wonderful. You know, and you just move on and you find the joy. You find what makes your heart just soar. And someone asked me once, well, how do I do that? And I was like, you ever spend time doing something and you lose track of time and you look up and you're like, oh my gosh, I can't believe it's blah, blah, blah time. You're in joy. You're doing something you love because you're not hearing a time ticking. You're not thinking about, oh, I should have a sandwich. A lot of times we forget to eat when we're in that joyful mode, right? We forget to go do that because that's a habit. This is a different feeling. So think about that. Think about the times when you lose time. And that is something to explore as what your why is, what your purpose is, and what will bring you absolute joy. You wrote Miracle on the Mountainside. Whenever we write a book, there's growth for ourselves when we write it, having written a couple of books myself. How did you grow, expand? How did you, like, what came out of the writing of this book?
1: Well, first, let me tell your listeners that it's a book about Steve's life. Before I met him, he was in a really intense motorcycle accident, went over a cliff, had 28 reconstructive surgeries, 3 years in a hospital bed, and 3 more to learn how to walk.
0: Oh my goodness.
1: The book starts out with that story, and then it goes through all these snippets of the first 40 years of his life and what he learned, how he could look back at those experiences through the lens of forgiveness, understanding, making peace with the decisions, and finding satisfaction in the choices he made. And realizing through the stints in the hospital that he could be a teacher, not just a patient, that being a victim was not going to help him get well. He had to be a collaborative component in the healing journey. And starting to understand the mind-body connection and using it on purpose to direct his life moving forward and step through the fear that I don't want to tell my wife I don't want to do design anymore. I want to go teach people what I'm learning. The last part, I come in the last few chapters because we spent the last decade of his life together. And then I wrote the afterword because I wanted to give my own take on what a beautiful life he lived and how we can take a miracle that he had on the mountainside when he thought somebody else rescued me to this really empowering idea that we have choice. We have agency by how we shift our attention and focus. And when we feel good, we are opening the door to the miracles around us now. That's the key. And we can tap into that anytime.
0: Yes. That's the key. Repeat the key. That is so beautiful. We have choices and it really opens doors and that positivity matters. And I know some people think that I'm like all butterflies and unicorns, but yeah, enjoy the butterflies and unicorns. It is a beautiful place to be. And when you're vibrating up here and all those good, yummy feelings, a lot of good yumminess comes to you and people gravitate towards you like there's no tomorrow, which I'm sure they did to Steve and to you. I love the stick-to-itness. I love that he overcame so many things, and it's just, it was his mindset. It was his pragmaticism of staying in the game and not giving up. And to your point, you know, we can choose to be a victim. We can choose that. I don't know how far that gets you. But we can also choose to be empowered and to teach. And honestly, all of us, and we're all coaches in one level or another in whatever we do, we're really serving people, their former versions of ourselves. So we're able to communicate because we've been there, done that. We got the t-shirts to prove it, right? But we have that experience, and that's where we bring value to it. And I'm sure that's why he was like, this is what I'm supposed to do now. This is why this happened. And I love that he addressed that. He went both 2 feet in, and that you went along as well with that and supporting him, I'm sure, with the yoga and all the other modalities that you actually teach and do as well.
1: Yes. And it's wonderful to see one of the last chapters. Well, it walks through his last letter even of peace and love going out with a sense of satisfaction with his life. Yeah. And what I also find very beautiful is they're funny. These stories are engaging. They just draw you in, which helped me as a writer be more animated, very storytelling fictional. So you would get to meet Steve as this fictional character versus how I knew him in a more how-to kind of book, like the other books I've written. Right. So that was very fun. And yet one of the stories is him who he had an extraordinarily long patience leash. And one time it built up, and he ends up smashing a bike against a tree amidst all the tools he has, which reminds us that we are human. Yeah. And I love to remind myself and anyone who wants to hear it that when we're present, it's powerful. And when it's messy, it's clarifying. It all serves us if we choose to look at the information in that way.
0: Yes. Yeah. Again, it's a choice. So, you know, I'm a take action success coach. So how can people apply these mental and emotional tools to live fully now without having to go through tragedy or death or even near death experiences? How can they apply these tools right now?
1: Right now. The first I would say is breathe. That's a choice. We can do it responsively, our body is going to, or we can take a step in and inhale through the nose, exhale through the mouth. That's a great tool to start to calm the nervous system back into a relaxed response. It's like the trauma response. In through the nose, breathe out through the straw. Do it a few times. And as you're sitting taller, just to do that, let the breath move and start to shift how your body is responding to a stressor. Two, get outside. Take the break. It's so easy to get fired up with the things we're doing or the things we're working on. Step outside, get in nature, breathe in the smells of the fresh air. Or I mean, I'm a sniffer, so I love like a smell of a hot cup of coffee or the laundry coming out. So incorporating the senses, I guess, would be that third element. So we gotta get outside, breathe. And as you're starting to move through your day and what you want, those preferences that you're aware of, I want to have a harmonious conversation when I get home. I want to be there present for my kids. What does that feel like? What does that look like? What does that sound like? If we can incorporate more senses into the moments that we want, it starts to pave the way for that. And then it's, again, another key to the gateway of living life more vibrantly and completely in the present moment.
0: Yes, yes, that is so good. Yeah, the breathing is important. You know, if you do it actually, you can actually calm everything down five times. Do it in through your nose, hold it, then out through your mouth. And it's your breathing on all the goodness and breathing out all the stuff that no longer serves us. That's the visual I like to give. And if you do it five times, I like to do it 10 times, but by five, six, someplace in there, you'll see your whole body has come down. Your shoulders will come down from your ears and you will relax into it no matter the circumstance. You can also do Ho'oponopono if you want to do that. That too helps you go through that and add the breathing to it. So I love that. Intentionality is important. Intentionality, being intentional about being purposeful and present. Intentional, making those intentional choices to take that walk, to take a break. And I know in coaching people that I always say you have to take breaks. You have to go away from it because when you walk away from the problem, the answers come. So I literally will go do a round of nine. If I'm stuck on something, I will go do a nine and then I'll come and on one of those holes, I'll be like, oh, I got it. And then that gives me the elation as well as playing and having my feet in the ground. And I really, you know, I always call myself a farm girl. I'm anything but I love walking around barefoot. So I will walk outside in the dirt, in the grass, just to get that connection with Mother Earth so that it really brings us back. It brings us back to where we need to be because with all these devices, all these electronics, all this stuff, that those are big distractors. They're really good tools and we can use them as that. We can also use them as distractors. So if we're intentional how we use our phones, how we use our computers, how we listen to podcasts, radio shows, or TV shows, what you bring into your body through your eyes, your ears, your nose, your mouth, and put on your skin, right? That's going to affect how you live your life. So I really appreciate what you're saying as far as paying attention to that. Kim Coco, you are amazing from swagtail.com. Also, your book is Miracle on the Mountainside. Amazon link is below. They can also visit your website. You have the first chapters in audio right now on your website. Is that what you said?
1: You can listen to the first chapter or read the first chapter. And yes, the audiobook is fantastic.
0: Oh my gosh. I love audiobooks. It just like whips right through. Don't forget, you can get the 20-minute free attention training. The link is also below. And, the Focus Golfer program, I really encourage that because focus is important. Work, personal life, you know. Everything, every area of your life, that attention, being present, so, so important. So pick up all these things. That's a gift from Kim Coco is the 20-minute free attention training. That is amazing. Thank you for sharing that. And thank you so much for being on. I hope you come visit us soon.
1: Thank you for having me.
0: And thank you all for your time today and joining us on Healthy Lifestyle with Lorianne. I hope we earn the privilege of your time. I really want to thank our guest today, Kim Coco. I love your energy. It's just so yummy. I just want to play golf with you. So when you're in South Carolina, hit me up. I definitely want to go out and play. Look for our show next Saturday at 3 p.m. on JVC Broadcasting and iHeartRadio. And of course, we can be found on all major platforms and would be so grateful if you please like, follow, comment, share, and subscribe. Here's your little nudge to stop waiting for someday. Someday is today. I'm Coach Lorianne, and I can't wait to hear what you do next. Let's take action together. Let your dreams be bigger than your fears, and let your life be filled with joy. Until next week. Thanks again.
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8: Well, 103.9 LI News Radio. I'm Jay Oliver. Police in Suffolk arresting two people after a man died during a fight in Shirley. Resident of the home located at 183 Hounsville Road called police. It was around 7:30 in the evening on Sunday. After report of fight, an injured man rents a room at the location. When police arrived, that's where they found Christopher Martin seriously injured, 48-year-old. Taken to NYU Langone Hospital in Suffolk in Patchogue. That's where he was pronounced dead a short time later, and following an investigation, homicide detectives made the arrest 36-year-old Corey Samarco out of Shirley, also 50-year-old Melissa Fawcett out of Central Islip, charged them with gang assault in the first degree. Five residents displaced after a home fire in Jericho happened Sunday night at around 10 on Flint Lane. One of the five taken to the hospital for treatment of heat exhaustion. Fire officials in Nassau said it took about 50 firefighters all around 30 minutes to put the blaze out. No cause has yet been determined to be the cause. For 103.9 LI News Radio, I'm Jay Oliver. Today's news update brought to you by the Town of Islip Industrial Development Agency, where Long Island gets down to business.
9: ABC News, I'm Michelle Franzen. A possible deal to end the war with Iran set to be finalized this Friday, according to President Trump. The president at the G7 summit says the deal will include reopening the Strait of Hormuz. Terms of the memo of understanding, though, have not been made public. Senate Minority Leader Chuck Schumer on the Senate floor now demanding a classified briefing for lawmakers and updating America.
29: Most importantly, I'm calling on Trump to inform the American people on whatever his understanding with Iran involves, and he should do it immediately so we all know what the heck is going on.
2: At least five people have been arrested, authorities say, in what federal authorities call a foiled drone attack at the UFC event at the White House on Sunday. Investigators are also digging to see if other possible attacks may have been planned. In Southern California, fire crews are battling a wildfire in Riverside County during a week of triple-digit temperatures. Authorities say the Shore Fire is 25% contained so far. This is ABC News.
3: From the LI News Radio Weather Center. As for in the evening, we'll have partly cloudy skies, overnight low around 56. For Wednesday, slight chance of showers, mostly sunny skies and a high near 76. Wednesday night, slight chance of rain, slight chance of showers after midnight, mostly cloudy skies, overnight low around 63. Thursday, slight chance of rain in the morning, chance of showers and thunderstorms in the afternoon, partly sunny skies and a high of 83. South winds as high as 30 miles per hour. From the LI News Weather Center, I'm Chris Keith.
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12: Fighting for free speech, Western civilization, and delivering common sense for the American people. Ladies and gentlemen, here's Scott Jennings.
13: Tuesday, June the 16th, Common Sense for the American People. Quick check of the headlines. A B-52 bomber crashed at a U.S. Air Force base in Southern California, resulting in the deaths of 8 crew members. We're praying for their families. Tragic loss there and service to our nation. President Trump is in France. He says he will release the text of the deal, this memorandum of understanding that he has signed with Iran. Take a listen to this, cut number 2.
0: There's so much interest in the text of the document. Why not release the
1: document? Oh, I will.
0: Why not release it?
1: Well, because I'd like to get a formal setting first before we do that. But I have no problem with that. It's a good document. Here's what it says. Iran will never have a nuclear weapon. That's what it says. It won't have one to buy, to develop. They will not have a nuclear weapon. And I would say that's about 99.9% of what I wanted, because we couldn't let that happen. You couldn't let that happen. And they won't have a nuclear weapon. Now, in addition to that, the strait is going to be open toll-free. And it's toll-free beyond the 60 days. It's not, somebody said, oh, it's toll-free for 60. No. It's toll-free, period. When it opens permanently, it'll be toll-free. I want to congratulate our Navy because the naval blockade was unbelievable. But I'll not only release it, I'll probably have a press conference and read it to you word by word so that the press covers it accurately, because it's a very important document. And unlike Obama, who could have destroyed the Middle East with a horrible JCPOA, it is the worst agreement. That was a road to a nuclear weapon. Mine is a wall against a nuclear weapon.
13: For the latest on this developing story, we turn to our friend, Axios editor Dave Lawler, who along with Barak Ravid have been on top of this and breaking news from day one. Dave, thanks for joining us here. So you heard the president today say that he will release the text of this memorandum of understanding. Sounds like he was trending towards releasing it on Friday when there's some sort of formal ceremony. What are you hearing about that?
14: Yeah, Scott. So White House officials said yesterday that this deal was actually signed electronically by Trump and Vance, but that the formal signing ceremony is on Friday in Switzerland. And there are some elements of the deal, like the extension of the ceasefire, that are already in effect. But the steps around the strait in particular take place on Friday after this formal signing ceremony. It's really a two-part deal. It's supposed to be, we have this high-level political document. It's quite a short document. We haven't seen the final text, although we've been briefed on, you know, point by point on what's in it. There's not a ton of meat on the bone in terms of, you know, the details that you would see in a treaty, for example, in a final document. Mm-hmm. This is a preliminary document, and they're supposed to spend the next 60 days negotiating on a formal nuclear agreement. The question is whether we get there. So we've got step one, but we're still in this interregnum before we know what happens 60 days from now.
13: Is it your anticipation that we will see some text before Friday, or do you think they're going to hold fast here and just release it when they do this formal ceremony?
14: Scott, I'm amazed that we haven't seen it yet. Even if they didn't intend to release it, you would think the circle would be big enough that an outlet like Axios, candidly, or somebody else would say, you know, here's what's in the document. We've got the whole thing. The Israelis, who are a party to this agreement, say that they don't have the formal text of the MOU, which is pretty amazing when you consider that it also involves a ceasefire for them. So this is quite a tight hold among the folks on the U.S. side, at least, who have it. And then on the Iranian side, their state media has put out what they say the document is, but the White House says that they're exaggerating certain pieces of it, that there's stuff that they've put in that's not in the final text. So we're in wait-and-see mode. I'm not sure if it'll hold until Friday. It's only Tuesday here, and we've got a lot of media appetite, at least, to know what is in this deal. So, but we'll see. If they do hold it all the way to Friday, it will be unorthodox, because you've got a deal that the U.S. is party to that's out, that's partially enforced, that's not been released. But it would, in one way, in terms of managing the narrative, it will be quite impressive if they manage to hold on to it until after it's officially signed on Friday.
13: Yeah, we don't have any text, and we have a lot of sort of drips and drabs floating around out there. I know the people over at the White House were worried about or upset about what they were saying was misinformation about the deal. Of course, one way to get around that would be to release the text. But the White House is coming under some criticism from conservative corners. We've seen Eric Erickson. We've seen some people who've been largely supportive of what Trump has been doing with Iran start to raise alarms or concerns. They don't really have the text of this, yet they seem to be of the opinion that Trump has somehow capitulated to Iran here. Here's my question. Is it your view that the White House is sensitive to any of this conservative criticism, or are they just brushing it off?
14: Absolutely. I think they're sensitive to it. Vice President Vance has been out there, I think, rebutting some of the claims that have been made. There's stuff in there that you can read a couple different ways. For example, there's this $300 billion rebuilding fund that Vance was talking about last night. It's been widely discussed because people are saying, really, you're going to give these guys $300 billion? What the White House says is, this is a hypothetical future thing that if Iran makes all sorts of reforms, signs a final deal, and the Gulf states choose to invest $300 billion in Iran, they can do it. So that's their framing on it. The Iranian frame is the U.S. is basically admitting that they've wrongfully blown up a lot of our country, and they now need to come to us with $300 billion. So I'd say that those $300 billion may never flow to Iran. It's dependent on getting this final deal, actually getting this mechanism put together. But that's a point that I think is quite difficult for them to explain away, because it is, as our understanding is, it is in the text. And so it's, I think that might be partially why they don't want to release this thing ahead of time, because people will pick apart stuff like that, read it the way they want to. But yeah, I think the White House is quite sensitive to the narrative that's building around this document.
13: The president's been quite adamant that his number one issue here is stopping Iran from getting a nuclear weapon. Axios had some reporting that the director of the CIA, John Ratcliffe, was casting doubt on whether the Iranians were serious about that. What can you tell us about your reporting? And further, are there any divisions inside the administration here over how this is unfolding from your all's perspective?
14: Yeah, so Scott, our reporting says that basically the CIA and other agencies have intelligence that suggests the way that the Iranians are talking amongst themselves about where we go from here is different than the way they're communicating to the mediators. So basically they've signed a document that says, we will negotiate with you on a final nuclear agreement under which we will agree to give up our enriched uranium, that we will come to some sort of accord about future enrichment and will allow inspections of our nuclear program. The Ratcliffe view, at least according to our sources, is the Iranians are not inclined to actually make those final concessions. You know, they wanted this initial deal, but that actually they're not committed to giving up on their nuclear program in the long term. There are a couple folks in the administration who are more inclined that way. Secretary Rubio, we're told, is a bit skeptical of aspects of the deal. Secretary Hegseth has raised questions in meetings. Now, you might expect people to raise questions in meetings. You know, that's the way these things work. The other side of the equation, the people really arguing hard for it, we've been told, are Vice President Vance, as well as Witkoff and Kushner, who really negotiated the agreement. So you'd expect them to be in favor. So some divisions there. I wouldn't say that it's as clean cut as these people hate the deal, these people love the deal, but there is some skepticism, even internally, about some things that are sort of some of the assumptions that are baked into this MOU.
13: Final question, 30 seconds. J.D. Vance looks like the architect and the face of this deal. Where's Marco Rubio?
14: It's very interesting that he has not been involved in the in-person negotiations or in selling the deal as heavily as Vance has. You know, he's chosen to focus on this hemisphere to a large degree. Venezuela, that was him. Cuba, that's him. And he's left some of the – I won't say he's not involved. Of course, he's the National Security Advisor, Secretary of State. He's involved. But as you say, he's certainly not the face of this agreement.
13: Dave Lawler, editor with Axios, on top of the unfolding story of the Memorandum of Understanding that the United States has signed with Iran. Dave, we'll have you back soon. Thanks for your work.
14: Thanks, Scott.
13: Our founders, by the way, well, they tackled a lot of things that were painful at the time, and they believed that freedom wasn't just a word. 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
4: Slay the leftist narratives one by one. 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
5: Tuesday, June the 16th. Thanks for joining us here on Salem. Let's see here. J.D. Vance. He's got a new book out about his return to faith. You know, he's converted to Catholicism and is quite open about that. He has this new book out called Communion. He went over to The View today and had several moments of sparring with the ladies on The View. Here's a quick comment, though, from J.D. Vance. I thought this actually went pretty well. You know, that show is 99% negativity. I mean, it's built on outrage, lies, negativity, apocalyptic, you know, sort of outlook on life. J.D. Vance shows up and says this, cut 14.
6: Look, first of all, you asked the question, and maybe you don't believe

0: Free call, no pressure. 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You won't regret it. More after this on the Scott Jennings Show. 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
2: For 103.9 LI News Radio, I'm Jay Oliver. More details regarding the proposed $50 billion bridge and tunnel connector that would link Long Island to Connecticut. Developers behind the Connecticut Long Island Initiative revealed a rail service in addition to four traffic lanes, all included in their renderings. A 14-mile crossing, it would connect the Sunken Meadow Parkway in Suffolk to Bridgeport, Connecticut. Those behind the project say it would ease congestion along I-95, shorten travel time between New England and Long Island, and provide commuters with options. Pride flags being taken down in Northport. The complaints have come in to village officials. Representatives from Northport Pride Fest called the move disappointing. Mayor Donna Koch said the complaints were specific to one park, and as for new banners honoring vets, Scott said members of the American Legion raised concerns having to share the space with Pride flags. For 103.9 LI News Radio, I'm Jay Oliver. Today's news update brought to you by the Town of Islip Industrial Development Agency, where Long Island gets down to business.
3: ABC News, I'm Michelle Franzen. A possible deal to end the war with Iran set to be finalized this Friday, according to President Trump. The president at the G7 summit says the deal will include reopening the Strait of Hormuz. Terms of the memo of understanding, though, have not been made public. Senate Minority Leader Chuck Schumer on the Senate floor now demanding a classified briefing for lawmakers and updating Americans.
4: Most importantly, I'm calling on Trump to inform the American people on whatever his understanding with Iran involves, and he should do it immediately, so we all know what the heck is going on.
3: At least five people have been arrested, authorities say, in what federal authorities call a foiled drone attack at the UFC event at the White House on Sunday. Investigators are also digging to see if other possible attacks may have been planned. In Southern California, fire crews are battling a wildfire in Riverside County during a week of triple-digit temperatures. Authorities say the Shore Fire is 25% contained so far. This is ABC News.
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11: Wow. one man standing tall against the leftist mob. Here's Scott Jennings.
0: Well, well, well. Talking about Major League Baseball attacking these players who wrote Bible verses on their hats. This just into the Scott Jennings Show. The Attorney General of Florida has taken notice of this, James Utmeyer. We've had him on the show, by the way. Great guy. And this is just out from the Florida AG. Here's his comment. Do you practice religious discrimination in Florida at MLB? You'll be hearing from my office soon. So it sounds like James Utmeyer down in Florida is none too happy that these players who didn't want to participate in the Pride stuff, they're being discriminated against, in his view, sounds like, by Major League Baseball. We'll keep an eye on that. Maybe we'll get Utmeyer back on here to tell us what he's found out. Let's now zoom out to the state of Iowa. We've got a lot of political campaigns, big ones going on out in Iowa, including one in the 3rd Congressional District, and our guest is the incumbent Republican who holds that seat. Zach Nunn is here. Zach, thanks for coming on to the Scott Jennings Show. Now, you're a 20-year combat aviator. You joined the Air Force after 9/11. You flew lots of missions in the Gulf region. You're still a colonel in the Air Force Reserve, and you are the National Security Chairman of the Republican Study Committee. We're grateful for your time today, and we know you're involved in a targeted, close congressional campaign out there. We'll get to the politics in a moment. I want to start here. Given your national security credentials and background, what do you make of the news that we have a memorandum of understanding with Iran and we're having a formal signing Friday and so on? How's all this hitting your ears today?
12: Yeah, well, Scott, thank you so much for having us on. To all of my brothers and sisters in uniform on the front line, our real salute goes to you. You have been peace through strength. It has helped deter Iran. In my home state of Iowa here, we have suffered a disproportionate number of the body blows suffered by Iran, including six Iowa reservists who lost their life over there, two Iowa guardsmen back in December hit by Iran's proxy groups operating in the region. And so here's what I know. I know the president has been the one who has stood up in the 47-year-long conflict with Iran to actually say Iran can't have a weapon of mass destruction, a nuclear weapon. We'll no longer be the number one sponsor of terrorism. And he did this not by delivering pallets full of cash to the Ayatollahs. He did it by asking them once nicely. When they said no, wouldn't come to the peace table, he took a strike and eliminated their nuclear program. When they said no again, he eliminated the Ayatollah. And now he is doing something that I think is really important. He's put the entire region on notice. Like you noted, I've flown more combat missions than I care to remember over the Persian Gulf. But opening up the Strait of Hormuz directly helps Americans. It drives down our cost of fuel for my wife's minivan, for my truck. It also helps farmers with access to fertilizer and lowers the cost for the supply chain. But it should be very clear here, we haven't been able to trust the Iranians for 47 years, and I don't trust them any more today than I did yesterday. I want to make sure that the president has the full support of Congress and our dedication to say, for the men and women on the front line, we will hold Iran accountable. We want the Strait open, but they will not rearm, and they will not terrorize the world anymore.
0: Yeah, I fundamentally agree with you. I don't trust the Iranians either. I don't think their signature is worth anything. I do think it's right for the president to pursue diplomacy here, but it strikes me that a document or an agreement is really meaningless without the back end here, and that is eternal vigilance. And I think where the president has gotten something very, very right is getting the Arab Gulf states in a coalition to oppose and stay on top of Iran. I mean, ultimately, that's never happened before, and now you have that. How significant is it that the president's been able to rally, you know, a pretty significant coalition here that, look, if we're ever going to keep Iran down and keep them from getting a nuclear weapon, you know, we have to have partners in the region to stay on top of it. Agree?
12: Yeah, absolutely agree. And I think this is one of those things that only President Trump could do, right? I mean, to be able to get Israel, to be able to get Jordan, to be able to get both Britain and France to help shoot down a number of the weapons coming out of Iran earlier this year, that we shot down 300 weapon systems, only the United States could lead in that type of a joint environment. And now we're having a maximum pressure operation kinetically against Iran, backed by our Arab states. I also think that the president has leveraged both diplomatic pressure, economic pressure, and kinetic military pressure to do this. And Congress has got to be on the same page with this. I'm proud to be leading the most intensive sanctions regime against Iran going forward to give the president one more tool in his toolbox to hold not only the Ayatollahs and the, you know, mullahs in Iran accountable, but to have snap immediate response that when Iran eventually decides they want to walk this back, they don't have a bundle of cash a la the Obama administration to spend on nuclear weapons or resupplying their drone fleet. They immediately go back to a situation where they're on the ropes if they step back from peace one more time.
0: Talking to Congressman Zach Nunn of Iowa, you're referencing your call for increased sanctions on Iran. Back in April, you introduced a bill called the Maximum Pressure Act. At the time, it had 37 co-sponsors when you rolled it out. Do you have any idea how your efforts in Congress to increase sanctions on Iran are going to interplay with this memorandum of understanding and ultimately a final deal, or is it too soon to tell?
12: Well, look, I think it's still early in the process here, but these are the things we know. We know the president has shown his resolve to hold Iran accountable. We know that the president and Vice President Vance have stepped forward aggressively with allies in the region and Pakistan being an arbitrator in the space to make sure the Iranians know the red lines that the United States will no longer tolerate a nuclear Iran or an Iran that sponsors terrorism. And most importantly, in the immediate, we're opening up that Strait of Hormuz so that the free flow of things like oil, like fertilizer, important to my home state of Iowa, can move forward. What we're trying to do is back up the administration, back up the American people by having a sanctions policy already approved with congressional buy-in that the president can deploy immediately. And as the MOU comes back to Congress, it's incumbent on us to make sure that we're holding the Iranian Iranian regime accountable too, not only to help the Iranian people, but most importantly to help the American people and the world know that Iran is not going to be a constant threat that has, in many cases, killed hundreds of Americans overseas, threatened millions of Americans right here at home. I want to make sure that this is no longer the back-and-forth game we've played for the last four decades, but that we truly keep Iran on the straight and narrow marching forward.
0: Let's talk about some priorities back home for your folks out in Iowa. I know that you have the Secretary of Transportation, Sean Duffy, coming out on Thursday. You all are going to make a couple of stops. There was something in the Working Families Tax Cut Bill, the big, beautiful bill from last summer, that delivered $46 million to Iowa for a couple of projects you'll be focused on this week. Tell us about what you and Duffy are up to.
12: Well, first of all, I want to say Sean Duffy's not only a great friend, he's been a real leader highlighting how transportation, how hard infrastructure, how tax dollar investments in real projects create economic growth. And, you know, Scott, we've got a saying here in Iowa, if you build it, they will come. That means we're building a world-class airport right here that is going to grow the economic side of Iowa. We're one of the main growers of corn, of hogs, of agriculture across the board. We're making real investment in hard infrastructure. We're talking roads and bridges to help feed and fuel the country. And we're making a real commitment so that all walks of life have access to dependable transportation. Sean Duffy coming to Iowa is really about highlighting how the administration and Congress have worked together to not only pass appropriations budgets, something that this Congress did that hasn't happened since the time I was back in high school, Scott, back when Newt Gingrich was Speaker of the House. But now with these allocations, we're using tax dollars wisely to be able to put into real projects that will grow America's economy, help drive down costs for American families, and equally important, this is the kind of thing that taxpayers want to see a responsible government do.
0: So I want to talk to you about some polling that came out this weekend, and I was sort of shocked by this. I mean, you obviously served our country, and you, like most Republicans, love our country. NBC News had a poll saying that 90% of Republicans were extremely proud to be in America, but in that same poll, less than 30% of Democrats said the same thing. Talk to me about the divide in our country, about something as basic as, do you love America? Are you patriotic about America? Do you think America is the best country on earth? How did we get to a place where Republicans and conservatives, you know, that number, 90%, that's been consistent for a very long time. But for Democrats, that number has fallen off the cliff. And we hear their leaders and their cultural leaders like Robert De Niro saying you can't love a country if a Republican's in the White House. What do you make of that? How does that affect you as you campaign for your own seat in Iowa?
12: Well, Scott, you know, you go to battle every week on behalf of common sense, and I've seen you on CNN, and you take it to some of these folks who are in this I hate America more than I love it situation, and they will give you every reason in the book to decry why America hasn't done enough and never give a single appreciation to the fact of what America is doing to make all of our lives better. Look, I look at the 250th birthday celebration going on. I'm taking my, I got six kiddos, taking them out to Washington, D.C., so they get to see it firsthand. And one of the things that impresses me most is this administration has got just the basics right. Cleaning up our monuments, having pride in the reflecting pool, you know, turning on all the fountains, something that hasn't happened in decades. It's a beautiful city. Let's give the high school kids, the families who are coming out here, something to be proud of. And on the home front, I think it really matters. I just led legislation to help back the blue. It was, it passed through Congress. You know, we had every Republican on board, and I'm happy to say we got 23 Democrats on board who supported law enforcement in our hometown communities. But what I also noted is 173 Democrats voted against it, and there's no reason to do that. And back here at home, I see my political opponent who won't support the police, who wants a sanctuary city for everybody, and including releasing individuals who are known criminals back out on the streets rather than working with law enforcement or the federal government because they're just that frustrated about who's in the White House. And when we put personal politics ahead of national pride that we are all Americans, that we all have far more in common to be able to work forward to, we really create a fissure in our societies. And I'm so proud to say Iowans are pragmatic people. They're looking for people who deliver results. They're looking for people who work across the aisle. I'm proud to be a bipartisan member of Congress, but I'm more proud we've been able to deliver real results. And so, Scott, when you ask me what brings America forward, it's those people who want to work together towards common solutions. That's what we're fighting for, and I think every American, Republican, Independent, Democrat, can be very proud of that.
0: All right, that voice you're hearing, Zach Nunn of Iowa. He represents the 3rd District. He is a veteran of the Air Force, still in the Air Force, a colonel in the Air Force Reserve, one of the bright young national security voices we have in the United States Congress right now. Zach, we'll keep an eye on your race. I know you're in a targeted campaign out there. We'll keep an eye on it and have you back soon, and good luck to you.
12: Scott, appreciate all you do. Be safe, brother.
0: All right, take care. You know, when I am preparing for this radio show every day, when I'm preparing to interview someone like Zach Nunn, or when I'm preparing for a debate on CNN, I cannot afford to just look at one thing, one news source, one narrow piece of information. I need it all. And to get it all, I'll tell you what I use. FreeSpoke. 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You're getting all the latest articles, all the podcast insights, all of the news from the left, the center, and the right, independent voices, mainstream voices. 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You download the app that I use to research, you'll be as well informed as I am. More after this. 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Stay with us.
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0: Welcome back, and we're in the home stretch here on Tuesday, June 16th. Want to welcome into the show a new friend. We were on CNN together the other night. We tackled the debating show at 10 o'clock together. Her name is Carla Sand. She is the former ambassador to Denmark from President Trump's first term, and she is the current chairman of the Foreign Policy Initiative at the America First Policy Institute. She's a longtime ally of President Trump. Going back to 2016. Ambassador, thanks for joining us here on the radio. I enjoyed being on television with you the other night. I thought we made a good tag team for common sense out there. You're one of our foreign policy leaders at the America First Policy Institute. You're obviously watching this unfolding news as the president gets a deal together with Iran. You're seeing everything we're seeing, but you're seeing it from the eye of having been a diplomat for the president. Now give us your insights into how you think it's going right now.
23: Well, I think it's going unbelievably. You can see there's a giant reset. President Trump's over at the G7, and there's a new level of respect. They're not trying to, like, you know, giggle like schoolboys behind his back like we saw in the first term. The allies are behaving themselves, and then we can see the Middle East is just, it's like a different day having President Trump, a strong president in the White House compared to, say, Biden or Obama. Now we can see President Trump's reordering the Middle East and making all of us safer.
0: Yeah, it's, you know, it's interesting to see sort of this unfolding in real time. And, of course, when you were a diplomat, you were in constant communication with the White House and the State Department. Maybe give us a little insight into what that's like. Obviously, we weren't having any wartime operations with Denmark while you were there, but still, you were privy to a lot of the national security strategic thinking and the inner workings of how things go, say, with NATO or with other, you know, operations we had going on. Kind of take us into the decision-making room there You know, what are the diplomats and the diplomatic corps, for instance, doing right now, you think, as the president gets this deal together?
23: Yeah, well, President Trump is working on reordering the whole world. What he did in Venezuela, what he's working in Cuba, now Iran, and working with our allies in the Middle East. But as the U.S. ambassador to the Kingdom of Denmark, that included Greenland and the Faroe Islands. And when I got to Denmark, I saw the Greenlandic challenges regarding China. And so by halfway through my term or so, we were having very high-level meetings with our American EUCOM and NORTHCOM, with the White House, and with various other stakeholders in the U.S. government to make sure that we were in a good place regarding Greenland. And so it was actually even, you know, having meetings in the Situation Room in the White House regarding these issues. So I would say it was a very unique experience, and it was an honor, first of all, to work on behalf of all the American people, but to specifically work for President Trump was unbelievable. The experience, because he kind of unleashed our expertise and let us run things like the mostly business people we were, the former CEOs running things on behalf of the American people so that good things happened and we weren't making stupid mistakes that could happen if you've never been, say, in a high-level decision-making meeting when your own capital is at risk.
0: So last question for you, Ambassador. It's kind of fallen out of the news, this idea the president had to acquire Greenland, but you know more about it than just about anybody. Is that still under discussion, issues with Greenland behind the scenes, or have we kind of solved it by saying, okay, we're going to have expanded access on the island? Where do you think we stand? I'll give you the last word.
23: Well, I think it's easy to get the expanded access on the island. And I think to really know where the discussions are, you'd have to talk to J.D. Vance or Marco Rubio, because the vice president and the secretary of state, I think, are really part of the highest level meetings. And I think that President Trump and his team will make sure that we get to a really good place regarding Greenland. It's really troubling when you see allies that don't keep their end of the bargain. And so I don't know if President Trump will trust this security in our, you know, North American hemisphere to another NATO ally when allies don't always act like allies.
0: Yeah, this Greenland thing, I thought it was a good idea in the first term. Of course, I thought it was a good idea when Truman wanted to do it. I thought it was a good idea when William Seward wanted to do it. It's not a new idea. This has been going on for a long time, and President Trump picked up on it. All right, Ambassador Carla Sands from the America First Policy Institute, thanks for joining us today. Glad to have you.
23: Scott, thanks for having me.
0: And we'll wrap up the show here from New York City. Thanks for listening today. We are taking tomorrow off. I'm going to head out to the Shinnecock Hills and check out the practice round at the U.S. Open. We'll be back on the air Thursday and Friday, live from Michigan. Thanks for joining us. Common Sense for the American People. See you then.
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0: You know, one thing that seems to be in short supply these days is perspective. We talk a lot about America's problems, but we don't spend nearly enough time talking about the people whose courage and leadership made this country possible in the first place. I'm Scott Jennings, and that's one reason that I'm looking forward to Young Washington coming to theaters this Independence Day. This film goes back to when George Washington was a young man facing setbacks, failures, and some truly life or death moments. It's a reminder that great leaders aren't born great. They are shaped by adversity, perseverance, and character. This movie is going to be one of these one-of-a-kind, big-screen, historical epics that we don't get enough of anymore. 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We hold these truths to be self-evident. You know those opening words, but have you ever read the entire Declaration of Independence? Maybe you have, but what about your children, your friends? Scott Jennings here telling you that on July the 4th, my friends at Americans for Prosperity are encouraging all Americans to read through the Declaration of Independence. The Declaration reminds us that every person has inherent dignity, that our rights are unalienable, and that government exists to secure liberty, not to control our lives. Those aren't old ideas. They're the foundation of America, the greatest nation the earth has ever known. So this Independence Day, gather your family, your neighbors, or your friends, and read the Declaration together at the picnic or the beach or before the fireworks, and share what one principle means most to you and why. When we read the words that declared our freedom, we reconnect with what it means to be citizens of a self-governing republic. 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
6: 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From the city to the tips of the North and South Fork, all the news from our island in one place. 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
2: For 103.9 LI News Radio, I'm Jay Oliver. Boat of dead after being found unresponsive in the Atlantic, just east of Mauritius Inlet. All happening early Sunday morning. A passerby noticed the man adrift. It was around 6:30 and called police before pulling him aboard and towing his boat to the Coast Guard station in East Mauritius. Eastport Fires Marine Unit attempted to perform CPR on the boat, but quickly realized he had no pulse. The unidentified man later died at a local hospital. Police in Suffolk investigated, but the man's death does not appear to be criminal in nature. Five residents displaced after a home fire in Jericho happened Sunday night at around 10 on Flint Lane. One of the five adults was taken to the hospital for treatment for heat exhaustion. As county fire officials say, it took about 50 firefighters around 30 minutes to put the blaze out. No cause has been determined yet. For 103.9 LI News Radio, I'm Jay Oliver. Today's news update brought to you by the Town of Islip Industrial Development Agency, where Long Island gets down to business.
20: ABC News, I'm Michelle Franz, and the FBI announced they detained five people in connection with a foiled drone attack, they say, at the UFC event at the White House Sunday. The suspects allegedly used signal chat. ABC News contributor and former FBI profiler Brad Garrett says the question remains who else is involved, and also, are there more possible plots?
24: Of all the people he was talking to, apparently, online, how many were actually in Washington? Did they ever find any drones? Were they ever built? So, it's hard to assess. Clearly, these people need to be charged based on the facts as we know them. However, how far along was this?
20: President Trump says Iran will finalize a memo of understanding Friday. He says it includes reopening the Strait of Hormuz. Details of that deal have not been made public. Residents in central Texas and parts of Louisiana and Mississippi remain under the threat of more flooding following heavy storms. This is ABC News.
25: From the LI News Radio Weather Center. As for the evening, we'll have partly cloudy skies, overnight low around 56. For Wednesday, slight chance of showers, mostly sunny skies and a high near 76. Wednesday night, slight chance of rain, slight chance of showers after midnight, mostly cloudy skies, overnight low around 63. Thursday, slight chance of rain in the morning, chance of showers and thunderstorms in the afternoon, partly sunny skies and a high of 83. South winds as high as 30 miles per hour. From the LI News Weather Center, I'm Chris Keith.
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31: 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Thank you so much for joining us this week. We do the show to talk about recovery, mental health, addiction, and services that are available in the community. In the work that we do, we meet a lot of really cool, interesting people that are doing a lot of different things, and we like to bring them in as guests just to highlight kind of their perspective and the work that they are involved in. I recently met Allison Vancott McEntee. She is a wonderful person in the field of really advocacy services. She also is the founder of Play It Forward Project, which she's going to tell us about today. And I myself am an art therapist, and at Water Gap we do a lot of art and music therapy and different expressive therapies. We are a huge proponent of that. So I appreciate when I meet somebody who is embedded in the arts and music communities, as well as peer advocacy and recovery, and she kind of does all of it. So Allison, thanks for joining us.
0: Thank you so much for having me. It's wonderful to be here.
31: Tell us about, and it's such a cool name, Play It Forward Project. Let's start with that. Tell us about what that is.
0: Okay, well, I started that 10 years ago, really with the focus to be advocating for the professional field of music therapy. Mm. As a musician, I've always believed that music is healing and therapeutic, and I felt the professional field wasn't being, a lot of people didn't know about it. So we exhibited our advocacy at Stony Brook University Hospital and performed for in the lobby and for pediatric oncology patients. And even though that in of itself is not music therapy, we felt that was a good way to bring more attention to it. And then COVID happened, and, you know, we couldn't perform anymore. And I had also recently, tomorrow is 8 years, I lost my little brother to an overdose and to addiction. And I decided to change gears for my organization. And that's why it's called Play It Forward, because it's more in the sense of music. But I changed the mission to advocate for the fentanyl and opioid crisis, which in 2020, as you know, from COVID, it became such a severe problem. And now it's the number one cause of death for people ages 18 to 45. And
31: we had the spikes in addiction happening in like 2010, 2000, like that late 2000 error, 2008 to 15. I was like in the field clinically, and I saw so much with the opioid epidemic.
0: Yeah.
31: Then when we layered mental health on top of that with the pandemic, I think it created a spike in both. I mean, they were both already there.
0: Yeah.
31: But it was like now there's this rampant mental health, depression, anxiety, isolation, suicidality, and hey, this opioid epidemic is still going strong. So it's a deadly combination.
0: You put those two together, and you're right. And that's where we're at today.
31: Yeah.
0: I do feel over the years it has. People are more informed, and especially with Narcan. But backing up to my organization, I changed missions and I started a radio show on WSB Stony Brook, 90.1 and 107.3 FM. Every other Friday from 1 to 2, we do a live show and we bring in guests that, you know, professionals, health professionals, law enforcement. A lot of storytelling about people in recovery, even active addiction, people who are sober for many, many years, parents that have lost their children. And we have found that telling those stories, which are so unique to each person, it is so important. Mm-hmm. One, to eradicate the stigma, normalize it, the conversation of the health problem it should be treated as.
31: Yeah.
0: And also grief. These parents that I've met, and you've met so many too, we saw each other at Earth Day, which really was an event for Gabriel's Giving Tree. Mm-hmm. Shout out to Paula.
31: Yeah.
0: Paulette, rather. And you meet these people, and we were just saying before the show, it's a club nobody wants to be part of. Yeah. But the people are great, and the work we do is so, so important. Mm-hmm. So thank you for your work.
31: Yeah, no, likewise. Absolutely. So finding different outlets and avenues for healing and recovery and connection, I think is kind of this like unique channel that we both
3: align with, right?
0: Yeah.
3: What have you found to be, you know, successful with using music with people that maybe are in a dark place? Like, can you give a couple examples or, you know, moments of inspiration that you've noticed with utilizing music?
0: Well, first I can share from personal experience. As a musician, I teach piano as well. And working with children, it is amazing how music can literally change your mood. Mm. I mean, a particular song. Mm. One thing we like to do on our show is at the end, we ask our guests to pick a song that's meaningful to them, that maybe helped them in recovery. And the stories behind that are amazing. Mm. And I've always thought I want to do a show just on that. Like, have people share their stories, their songs and music that has helped them along the way. But I am a true believer in that. And I love that you incorporate the arts into your recovery program.
3: I think what's beautiful that we find, and I'm wondering your opinion on this too, I have slides that I show that have like all these samples of artwork that people have done in treatment, and 90% of them were not quote unquote artistic or creative, and they didn't identify as artists. But the work, when I show it to people, which obviously they've given us consent to do so, people are like, wow, these are amazing works of art. Like, it looks like professional art. And it's just people in treatment that are using the easels and using the campus and the amenities and doing some really cool artwork. But the depths that they're able to go, even when they quote unquote didn't have the creative side,
0: right,
3: they tap into this potential that was there that they didn't even realize. And I think that as a metaphor for recovery too, like, we have all of these things inside of us that we might not be accessing.
0: Yeah.
3: So it's a way to kind of give people that access where they're like, all right, well, I'm not doing anything else today. Let me try to do this, you know, and they experiment and they find a different part of themselves that they didn't even know was there.
0: They're surprised and they feel good about themselves, and I think that is wonderful. I really do. I believe people are so much more musical and creative than they give themselves credit for. Mm-hmm. But I think it's a great outlet to, and it's relaxing, mm-hmm. right? And it's very communal when you do it together.
3: Mm-hmm. Yeah, and there's like an element too when you show somebody else a song, or they listen to a song, they see a piece of artwork, they read a piece of writing, you're sharing a part of yourself.
0: Yes.
3: Right?
0: I always refer to songs that make you feel validated and empowered. I feel like those are songs that hug you. Mm. And that's what I tell my students, you know. I think that's really important. Even if you don't identify as a musician or an artist, I think it's important for us all to have that outlet.
3: Allison, is there a way for people to find the work that you're doing or listen to your show or get involved? Is there a way that they could contact you?
0: Yeah. So we are live every other Friday. In fact, we have a show this Friday. If you want to tune in, you could listen live stream on WSB.FM or in your car, the old fashioned way, 90.1 and 107.3 FM. But, if you do miss that, we have a YouTube channel and we're on Spotify. I upload the live show. I edit it. And, we have over 92 episodes. Hmm. That I'm really proud of, on YouTube. You can go to the YouTube, the Play It Forward Project. Mm. And we're, at sbu.playitforward on Instagram. You could follow
3: sbu.playitforward. Yeah. I will be following you today.
0: Awesome.
3: That's great.
0: But this Friday we have 7 women coming in, probably the most I've ever interviewed at
3: That's
0: once.
3: It's a lot of guests.
0: It's a lot of guests. We have a big conference table, and you actually know some of the women. They all have lost their kids, mm-hmm. and it's the beating hearts, like beads. They mm-hmm. make beads, that have, in fact, I'm wearing one right now. Mm-hmm. It says gratitude. Yeah. Mary Allen gave that to me. But it's, they really help each other. They're there for each other. Yeah. And, this is the Long Island chapter, and they're going to talk about all the work they do. They go to, what I really love is they go to the jails and, they talk to people that are incarcerated, and it's such an amazing dynamic when you see these young people that really are down and out and struggling, and then you bring in these moms who've lost their kids, and they look at, it's such an interesting thing that happens. It's really, it's beautiful.
3: Yeah, that mirroring, right?
0: Yeah.
3: That happens when you kind of like put the parallel stories together. There's a lot of power in that. Thank you for all of the work that you do. It's amazing. We're going to talk more about that in just a moment. We're going to take a quick break. The show again is sponsored by Water Gap Wellness. Allison Bancott McEntee is our guest this week. She does a lot of wonderful work in the community, and she actually has the Play It Forward project and does her own broadcast as well, which is actually why we initially connected. So thank you for listening. If you want to learn more about Water Gap Wellness, you have questions, you can contact me directly. My name is Anissa, 646-599-0577. If you or a loved one are struggling, feel free to reach out. We'll be right back.
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3: Welcome back. You're listening to Looking Ahead, sponsored by Water Gap Wellness. Thank you so much for joining us. Our guest this week is Allison Bancott McEntee. She is the founder of Play It Forward Project and does a lot of amazing work in the community with regards to advocacy and grief and bereavement as well. She herself has had a loss. Allison, I'm so sorry for what you went through. And that I know is a process, not just the initial process of grieving, but it lasts a lifetime. So.
0: Oh, yeah, it does. It, you know, tomorrow is the anniversary of my brother.
3: Really?
0: My brother's passing.
3: Wow.
0: And 8 years ago, and it doesn't get any easier.
3: Yeah.
0: But I do have to say, doing this work, it keeps my brother's memory alive, and I know he's really proud of the work that we are doing.
3: Mm-hmm.
0: The number one thing I want to see is to eradicate the stigma.
3: Mm-hmm.
0: And get more young people involved. You know, I see all these young people protesting and being so passionate about, you know, what they care about. I think that's great, but I would really like to see more people, young people,
3: mm-hmm.
0: advocate for this.
3: Yeah.
0: You know?
3: Yeah. So part of what empowers you, I know, is the pain, right? And
0: yeah.
3: We'll talk about that. You have the pain of what you went through, and then it can kind of turn into this motivation of like, okay, we got to get the word out there. People don't know enough about what's going on.
0: Yeah.
3: Right. And it's prevention, really, trying to let people hear it and understand it and get to families, get to people themselves who are struggling and just get in their ear. Like, you know, you're not alone. And this is a real thing. And it's deadly.
0: Yeah.
3: Right. So addiction and mental health really is what we're talking about. If you're listening, you know, and it's everywhere, too. I think a lot of people have the misconception that it's just like the person on the street, you know, that's homeless or, you know, they're out of the job. They have nowhere to go and they look like what we think of when we think of addiction, right? But really, it could be any of us.
0: It could be the high school star athlete or mm-hmm. the valedictorian. You know, a lot of times, it's so sad that the kids that have passed died that one time from experimenting. The people I have interviewed that have lost their kids like this, it's so devastating because they all think, this, how could this happen to us? Mm-hmm. You know, and one thing I often say on our show is I plead to the parents and caregivers, talk to your kids. You know, don't buy into the fact that not my kid, you know.
3: Denial, right?
0: Yeah. I think it's really important to keep spreading awareness and find creative ways of prevention. And I really believe it should start young. It should start age appropriately, as young as kindergarten, and in an age appropriate way. Mm. Because I think once we normalize that this is our reality, and kids actually they're not confused. They understand what's going on. But when they get older, you know, I think it will affect them in better, in more positive ways. Mm-hmm. You know, I can say that actually my own daughter, watching my brother's struggles, you know, as a kid, and my brother was 10 years younger than

0: there are people that really, really want to help, especially people that have turned their own lives around. I personally feel they make the best, they're the best at helping others, you know, make that decision to get into recovery. Mm-hmm. But I really believe that you talk to your loved one, reach out to others. There are many resources, and it's not just one size fits all. Mm-hmm.
1: I'll get on with the family sometimes and kind of normalize the conversation, mm-hmm. kind of what you talked about, and a little education, a little bit of a, okay, you're not alone. This happens. This is out there. It's okay. We're going to talk about it. We're going to include your family member, right? We're going to try to get them on board, and there's treatment services that can really save their life. Sometimes they break down.
0: Yeah.
1: Relief. Like, I had no idea there were people out there that really understood and, you know, just burst that bubble of stigma, really. Cause people get embarrassed. They're like, I spoke to a mom a couple of weeks ago and she was like, my son has family, kids, full-time job. He's working. He's productive, but he's using a lot on the side and I'm afraid that I'm going to lose him. And she didn't know where to turn because on the outside he had this very productive life and he was fine. But he really wasn't, right?
0: That's usually the case. You know, people that are really struggling and hurting often hide it pretty well.
1: Yeah.
0: You know, so don't ignore those signs. If you feel like something is off with the person you love, look into it. Don't ignore those signs.
1: Yeah. So a couple other questions. We have a few minutes left. I know that you interview a lot of different guests. What's one, you know, message that has stood out to you from somebody that you interviewed, maybe who is in the field professionally or personally has lost somebody and maybe someone who surprised you in terms of what they said on your show?
0: Wow. That's kind of a hard question. I have so many. One that really stands out is, we interviewed a father, Kamal Brawani, who, has been heavily into the media about he lost his son to fentanyl poisoning in a Mohegan Sun casino. Hmm. And, what's so sad about this case is that the whole thing is on camera. Hmm. And his family, actually was able to, the person that provided the drugs is in jail now. Hmm. And that doesn't often happen. That's something that we in legislation have been trying to push. But more importantly, he is bringing awareness to globally. He developed a video game called Joanna's Vision that it's made for young adults and it talks about Narcan. It talks about these things in an age appropriate way. And it's really taken off. It launched last year in Times Square on National Fentanyl Awareness Day. Mm. That is definitely one interview that stands out. Mm. It's really the parents that really stand out. Our show often gets emotional.
1: And how brave of them to come on. Yes. And you as well. I mean, you've had your own losses. It's hard to, we don't want to talk about grief. It's hard to talk about and to put it out there over and over again towards a cause. Putting your pain out there in that way, it's so brave.
0: It is so brave. And we say often we're turning our pain into purpose, which, you know, as hard as this is, there is a feeling of we're doing something. Mm-hmm. You know, I'm doing this in honor of my brother, for all those that are lost, for the parents that lost their kids. And I just care so much. And I just want to see our world get a little better.
1: Yeah. Yeah, and part of that, I think, is people finding, you know, people like us on the other end of the phone. And I would say 80% of the calls I get, I work for a treatment program, right? And I work in admissions, and 80% of the calls I get don't come to my program. It's just somebody who needs to talk or needs a therapist or is looking for something else, and I'm there to help them, right? And there's people like you, same thing. You get phone calls, and you're like, okay, this is a group that you can join, or this is something that we're doing in the community. It's all about just finding the right network and being directed in the right directions. We have so many different needs. Sometimes people need a yoga group, right? Sometimes people need a rehab. Like, we don't know what they need. But the bottom line, the point I'm trying to make is the phone call is the most important part. So if you're listening, make the phone call, pick up the phone, message someone like Allison on her Instagram page, whatever it takes, just make that initial connection. And then you'd be surprised. There's a huge community at the receiving end of what you're looking for. And we're here to help. So, Allison, one more time, just some contact information, your Instagram, whatever it is, just in case somebody's listening, they're inspired and they want to track you down.
0: Thank you so much, Anissa, for having me. Again, my name is Allison Van Kopp McEntee with the Play It Forward Project. You can

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1: Awesome. Allison, thank you so much. 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
4: 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Nassau County, Suffolk County, all the news from our island in one place. 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
5: Well, 103.9 LI News Radio. I'm Jay Oliver. Police in Suffolk arresting two people after a man died during a fight in Shirley. Resident of the home located at 183 Hounslow Road called police. It was around 7:30 in the evening on Sunday. Not to report a fight, an injured man rents a room at the location. When police arrived, that's where they found Christopher Martin seriously injured, 48-year-old. Taken to NYU Langone Hospital in Suffolk in Patchogue. That's where he was pronounced dead a short time later, and following an investigation, homicide detectives made the arrest 36-year-old Corey Samarco out of Shirley, also 50-year-old Melissa Fawcett out of Central Islip, charged them with gang assault in the first degree. Five residents displaced after a home fire in Jericho happened Sunday night at around 10 on Flint Lane. One of the five taken to the hospital for treatment of heat exhaustion. Fire officials in Nassau said it took about 50 firefighters all around 30 minutes to put the blaze out. No cause has yet been determined to be the cause. For 103.9 LI News Radio, I'm Jay Oliver. Today's news update brought to you by the Town of Islip Industrial Development Agency, where Long Island gets down to business.
6: ABC News, I'm Michelle Franzen. The FBI announced they detained five people in connection with a foiled drone attack, they say, at the UFC event at the White House Sunday. The suspects allegedly used Signal Chat. ABC News contributor and former FBI profiler Brad Garrett says the question remains, who else is involved, and also, are there more possible plots?
7: Of all the people he was talking to, apparently, online, how many were actually in Washington? Did they ever find any drones? Were they ever built? So, it's hard to assess. Clearly, these people need to be charged based on the facts as we know them. However, how far along was this?
6: President Trump says Iran will finalize a memo of understanding Friday. He says it includes reopening the Strait of Hormuz. Details of that deal have not been made public. Residents in central Texas and parts of Louisiana and Mississippi remain under the threat of more flooding following heavy storms. This is ABC News.
8: From the LI News Radio Weather Center. As for the evening, we'll have partly cloudy skies, overnight low around 56. For Wednesday, slight chance of showers, mostly sunny skies and a high near 76. Wednesday night, slight chance of rain, slight chance of showers after midnight, mostly cloudy skies, overnight low around 63. Thursday, slight chance of rain in the morning, chance of showers and thunderstorms in the afternoon, partly sunny skies and a high of 83. South winds as high as 30 miles per hour. From the LI News Weather Center, I'm Chris Keith.
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0: 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And more importantly, you can find information about upcoming events where we can really use your support to help us clean up Long Island this year. Yes, in honor of this year's historically significant 250th year since the signing of the Declaration of Independence, but also not just for this year, future forward. And, you know, we want to begin to increase our efforts to actually keep Long Island clean and beautiful for many generations to come. And I can't say it enough. The work that the people, you know, who make it their job to focus on our island's environmental health and the quality of our water, and even to raise awareness about these critically important issues, which is what we're doing here at Beautify LI Radio. This is really important stuff, and it should be taken seriously. So again, I am so proud to say today, and you know, I've said it before, but as we speak, we're revamping our website, beautifyli.org, to become the official host website of the 2026 inaugural Keep Long Island Beautiful campaign and the first ever collaborative cleanup and green up summer. And we absolutely need your help. So check out the website, register to join various cleanup efforts and beautification events with any of our partner organizations, or you can even think about doing your own cleanup event. You can do it alone when you're walking the neighborhood. You can get some family and friends together, maybe some group that you belong to, and just walk the neighborhood for 2 minutes, an hour, 2 hours, whatever you can commit to making a difference. Every bit certainly helps. And, you know, when people see you doing that, I see people in my neighborhood, and it really inspires me. And now I stop and I talk to them, and I'm just curious, you know, why they're doing it or how often they do it. But, you know, people become inspired and are more inclined to want to do the same. So, you know, perhaps you can do that. And, you know, we're here to help. There are DIY kits that you can get from some of our local libraries so that you have, you know, a grabber and a bag and a way to report the data back to us. So anything you can do to help, we really appreciate it. So with all that said, I'm really excited to have these next two guests with me here in studio today. Their organization is called Operation Splash, and they have been cleaning up trash in our water here off the coast of Long Island for over 35 years, since 1990. They have removed over 3.5 million pounds of litter to date, all because of one woman's vision and her determination to make a difference, which I can truly appreciate, because this has been something that, you know, for a lot of years I've kind of had this thing irking at me. What am I going to do? And then I started to do some cleanups, but I realized it was a bigger problem, right? So I really appreciate their story, and I'm happy to have them here today. So I'd like to welcome to the show John Hallowell and Ed Gandarillas from the Board of Directors of Operation Splash. Thank you both so much for coming on the show to tell us about your organization and the work that you're doing and how Long Islanders can help out and support. Can you take a minute to introduce yourselves, please, and tell us a little bit about what you guys do?
1: Okay. Yeah, great. And thank you very much for having us here. I'm John Hallowell on the board, and also the fundraising chair for the organization. The organization, as you said, has been around 36 years, started with one woman and has gravitated through the years to now going from one boat going out on the South Bay to now having 8 boats, of which 5 are the boats going out for cleanups and 3 education boats. And it's just a really wonderful organization. As you said, we have taken up 3.5 million pounds of trash throughout the years. Usually it's around 100,000 a year. And it varies from the microplastics up to boards. And we got a Good Humor cooler off the beach last year that somehow it floated across. And it's just a wonderful way to give back.
0: Yeah. And Ed, would you like to take a moment?
2: Yeah, so Ed Gandarillas, I'm also the chair of the education committee. And we do a lot of work with school children, second grade to fifth grade. We take them into our Freeport headquarters, and the fifth graders, we take them out onto the marsh, give them a bucket and a grabber, and they spend about 45 minutes on the marsh picking up trash and debris, and in that time, they'll typically bring back 60 to 70 pounds of trash in a 45-minute session. It's very practical, and it brings home to the children the understanding of where all this garbage goes. Yeah. And one of the messages that we like to impart to the kids is, where did this garbage come from?
3: Yeah.
2: Did the animals create this garbage? No, we create this garbage, and it's our responsibility to help. And you kind of mentioned that can individuals do anything? Mm-hmm. Yeah, very much can.
3: Yeah.
2: Because this starts with individuals not doing the right thing, and we try to get the kids to share that with their families and with their friends.
3: Yeah, and I keep saying that, too, in my own life, just trying to be more aware of my own footprint, right? If you can skip a straw, I know they do campaigns, skip a straw, or skip that plastic bag in the stores that still offer them, because there are some. But so that's great. So you push into schools also, and then you have the program where the fifth graders can actually come out, but the younger kids, you go to them?
2: The second and fifth graders, we bring them to the Freeport headquarters. Last year, we dealt with 20 different schools, and we add one or two new schools each year. Last year, we did over 2,000 students came through the program.
3: Wow.
2: And it's a classroom activity. It's, the little kids, it's kind of arts and crafts, but it's environmentally focused.
3: Mm-hmm.
2: Actually, it's kind of cute. What we ask the kids to do is build houses or buildings, a library, a school out of cardboard, and we have a mock city street, and they put their buildings into the city street, and it has a clear plastic storm drain underneath. And we talk about, clean water. We pour clean water down, and it flows through and goes into the bay.
3: Mm-hmm.
2: And you see, it's nice and clean. And then we'll take tea water, and we'll draw
3: dirty it
2: down.
3: Up.
2: Yeah, and that flows down. And it's all in plexiglass, so the children can see three-dimensional like cross section of it, and they can see the dirt going down and landing in the. In the bay, and we say, well, is this good for the animals that they get this? And they, no, it's not good for the animals.
3: No, that's a great idea, because I was going to say, having them come out on the boat, I think is the best thing, right? To see it for yourself really leaves that imprint on somebody, right? Grown-ups or kids, right? When people get out there, we've talked about this before, they really start to see, and then they feel good about what they're doing too, and they're more inclined to get more involved. But I love that even, you've created this kind of modeling project to get that impression on them.
2: Yeah, it makes it real for the students.
3: Very cool.
1: Operation Splash stands for Stop Polluting, Littering, and Save Harbors. So that's where the splash is. And it's a wonderful organization that enables people that have the interest to help get out and do something for the environment to be involved. And we primarily have the boats that go out from East Rockaway, Freeport, Wantagh, Massapequa, and Babylon at Copaig Harbor, where we have boats and go out from there. So if someone's interested in joining and going out with us, it's very easy to do. You have to be a member. It's $20 for individual, $25 for a family, and that covers for everything for the year. And you can go out on as many boats as many days as you want. And often you'll go out in the morning, out 2 or 3, 4 hours, go out and pick up trash, sometimes have lunch out there depending on how the weather is, and then come back and you put most of it in the dumpsters. There's some things we try to recycle or reuse, but most of it, unfortunately, has to go into the dumpsters. But it's usually several hundred pounds of stuff that you get every time you go out.
3: It's unbelievable.
1: And we have boats going out almost every day during the summer.
3: Yeah. Yeah, and I was looking at that, and I'm going to definitely be sharing, the quick links, and we'll give everybody more information because we're going to have you guys back in the next segment. But I'm excited to come out myself this summer. I spoke with Captain Gary a couple weeks ago as we were all kind of meeting, and I was curious about whether or not kids could go out because I have two little guys myself, and they certainly know how much the litter problem irks their dad, so they were already growing up with that mentality, pointing it out to me. But yeah, excited to have you guys back for the next segment and to talk more about it. I'm just curious, so these boats, are they volunteers with their own boats that are actually supporting, or do you guys have your own
1: fleet? No, the organization has its own boats.
3: That's great.
1: Sort of like clam boat flat bottom boats where you go out and you pull up on the beach and get out from there. You're wearing long sleeve shirts, long pants, you know, knee high boots, work gloves. We have grabbers that you grab things with, or else you can, you know, pick them up if they're too heavy.
3: All right.
1: And you load the boats that way.
3: Cool. We'll talk more about it in a minute. It's Beautify LI Radio. We're here with John Hallowell and Ed Genderillis from Operation Splash. We'll be right back.
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0: Welcome back to Beautify LI Radio. I'm here in studio with John Hallowell and Ed Gandarillis from the Board of Directors of Operation Splash, an organization here on Long Island based in Freeport that has been cleaning up the litter in our water for 36 years now. We started to touch on a little bit last segment, but I was curious because I'm getting ready to come out and volunteer myself and to get my family and some of the volunteers from this show involved to help support you guys this summer and future forward. But tell me how it works. Like, how should we prepare to come and help out? Obviously, you have your own boats, you have supplies and pickers and things, but what about, you know, just preparing even how to dress? Do I bring waiters? Do I need my own long gloves? What can you tell people about how to, you know, how to prepare to come out that first time? Well,
1: we'd love to have you come out with us, and I think you'd have a wonderful time because you feel good cleaning the bay and the marshes, and you also get to see wildlife where the wildlife is. It's just beautiful, and often our boats can go to places where other boats can't, so mm-hmm. It's been really a treat to do that. As far as what to bring, you want to have protective clothing, and even in the summertime, we wear long sleeve shirts, just regular work gloves, mm-hmm. Long pants, and then we recommend knee high waterproof boots, as well as sun protections like a hat and sunblock and sunglasses, that kind of thing. And it's basically to help protect yourself from the sun, potentially ticks, potentially poison ivy,
0: sure.
1: And just also, you know, picking up something that is rough or sometimes not that clean. So you want to be sure to protect yourself.
0: And sometimes do you guys have to hop off onto land into the marshy water to grab some of the larger items?
2: Yeah. We pull up onto the bay islands mm-hmm. and the marshes. As John said, the boats are like clam boats with a flat bottom, so we can get in
0: pretty
2: tight.
0: Close, yeah.
2: And when you're getting off the boat, you're usually only in a foot, maybe it's 2 feet of water, and we pull up really close. And then we walk the marsh and pick up garbage. But you want to be protected, as John said, from, you know, the weather and the sun in particular.
0: So do people just roll up their pants, maybe have some water shoes?
2: Usually we're using boots, you know, like upper calf.
0: Yeah.
2: Boots. Some people do wear water shoes. I like the boots myself better.
0: Yeah.
1: Yeah, the boots are good for helping protect yourself against, like, broken glass or a nail or, you know, something that
0: sure.
1: water shoes may not be protective.
0: Not thick enough.
1: And we just pull up. I say 99% of the stuff we get is off the land. You know, you pull up on the beach and you get out and you just jump off onto the beach.
0: Mm-hmm.
1: And sometimes you'll find things floating in the water, and if so, we'll, you know, circle back and we have nets that will scoop things up. But the vast majority, people often ask, where's this stuff come from?
0: Yeah.
1: And a lot of it is not just people throwing things off their boats. It's a lot of it is storm drain runoff, as mm-hmm. Ed mentioned earlier. Along the holes of Long Island, there's a system of storm drains. And any time you get a heavy rain or a storm that people have, you know, left things in the streets, eventually they make their way to the storm drains and then out into the ocean, out into the bay. And there's been a lot of campaigns to try to help prevent that. You know, we're working with the various towns with putting little placards on the storm drains, like adopt a storm drain, that type of thing. But we also say that for the boaters and especially the jet skiers as well, if you're packing it in, you can pack it out.
0: Right.
1: Yeah, if you can bring it to the beach, you can bring it home with you.
0: And you should have less when you leave because whatever you're consuming, right?
1: But yeah. You'd be amazed at the ways people often treat the beaches in an unfortunate manner where they'll just leave stuff all over the place.
0: Yeah.
1: And it's just bad for the environment, you know, the fish, the birds, the turtles, the whole ecosystem from small little pieces of plastic up to big things. You know, it's just
0: it all adds up, literally.
1: Bad all the way around.
0: Yeah, and we had Robin from Save the Great South Bay on a few weeks ago. Mm-hmm. I know you guys know her well and work closely with her, and we talked about the 50 creeks that are like the arteries, and you know, it really does start on land, right? People kind of take it for granted. We consume so much, we create so much waste, and they kind of just put it to the curb and don't think about it. But similarly, the storm storm drains, it's like everything finds its way to the bay.
1: Yes. Save the Great South Bay is wonderful. Robin's wonderful. Mm-hmm. We work in sort of a symbiotic relationship where often they're trying to get through their Creek Defender program the trash before it gets to the water.
0: Mm-hmm.
1: We're sort of getting it after it gets to the water. So the whole goal is to try not to have the trash anywhere.
0: Yeah.
1: And but they're a wonderful organization as well.
0: Yeah, and that's why I'm trying to help raise awareness for mm-hmm. us to try to even keep it, mm-hmm. you know, get people to be more aware of what they're doing mm-hmm. and that it matters how you handle it, mm-hmm. and we need to pay attention to it together mm-hmm. because I was doing cleanup events. I'd turn around, and that place would be dirty again. So I realized we had to do more to kind of create that awareness and that social change. Ed, what are your thoughts?
2: Well, we go out there every day from April to October, and I've never gone out once and came back empty-handed.
0: Right.
2: There's always more to pick up, which is terrible. And one of the things we talk about is if we weren't doing it, you know, what the marshes and the bay would look like if we weren't out there, you know, cleaning it up. Mm-hmm. Just kind of, we talked a little statistics. Last year alone, we collected over 20,000 plastic bottles out of the bay.
0: Wow.
2: It was 8,500 plastic bags, 1,286 balloons,
0: wow.
2: 7,000 metal cans, over 7,000 plastic cans. The debris out there, it's never ending. We say that we want to put ourselves out of business by sending our message.
0: Yeah.
2: We wish we could, but there's, unfortunately, there's something out there for us to pick up every day.
0: But again, the data is what we want and what we need, right? So ideally, maybe over time, you start to see, oh, we are coming in with less. You know, it's working. Mm-hmm. People are paying more attention, or, you know, we're able to catch it sooner.
2: Well, we did see that with the plastic bags.
0: That's great.
2: When the legislation was passed, the number of plastic bags that we were picking up dropped substantially.
0: Mm-hmm.
2: In the last 2 years, we've noticed a slight uptick in the number of plastic bags. We're not sure exactly why that's happening, but that has something we've noticed. The other thing, you talk about statistics, you know, we do share all this information with local officials and environmental groups,
0: mm-hmm.
2: So they're aware of what it is we're finding. And as I think John mentioned before, and I think you had asked before, do we see things out there? And we do.
0: Mm-hmm.
2: And whenever we see something that we understand to be a problem, we will report it to the local authorities and work with them to try to mitigate whatever it is that we're seeing.
0: Meaning the sources.
2: The sources of the pollution.
0: Locally.
2: Exactly.
0: Yeah.
2: Yes.
0: And you guys are covering a lot of areas, but there's still a lot more area to cover too, right? So things could be floating in from adjacent neighborhoods that maybe you hadn't gotten to yet, right? I mean, it just seems endless.
2: Yeah, we were primarily a Nassau focused, kind of historically, but we've been, you know, migrating east. And Babylon was 2 years ago we established the Babylon boat. So, the bay is big. We've already covering over 29 miles of coastline.
0: Wow.
2: It's like 47,000 acres of territory that we're covering already. And that's probably only half of what we could cover if we included all the Great South Bay.
0: Well, you know, we'll get there. And like you said, hopefully we'll put ourselves out of work someday.
2: But I hope to.
0: Again, I thank you both, John Hallowell, Ed Ganderillis, from the Board of Directors of Operation Splash. They're also out there, you know, doing the work themselves. Again, the website is operationsplash.org, right? You can click on boat schedules, see the towns, the times, you know, sign up as a volunteer. And, I hope to see you guys out there very soon joining us.
1: Okay, we're looking forward to it.
2: And
1: thank you very much for this opportunity.
0: Yeah, it's a pleasure to have you guys. Nice to meet you in person. 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
4: 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I'm Jay Oliver. More details regarding the proposed $50 billion bridge and tunnel connector that would link Long Island to Connecticut. Developers behind the Connecticut Long Island Initiative revealed a rail service in addition to four traffic lanes, all included in their renderings. 14-mile crossing, it would connect the Sunken Meadow Parkway in Suffolk to Bridgeport, Connecticut. Those behind the project say it would ease congestion along I-95, shorten travel times between New England and Long Island, and provide commuters with options. Pride flags being taken down in Northport at the planes have come in to village officials. Representatives from Northport Pride Fest called the move disappointing. Mayor Donna Koch said the complaints were specific to one park, and that's where new banners honoring vets. Koch said members of the American Legion raised concerns, having to share the space with Pride Flex. For 103.9 LI News Radio, I'm Jay Oliver. Today's news update brought to you by the Town of Islip Industrial Development Agency, where Long Island gets down to business.
5: ABC News, I'm Michelle Franz, and at least five people have been arrested in what federal authorities say was a foiled plot to attack the UFC matches at the White House last weekend. More from ABC's Pierre Thomas.
6: Sources telling ABC News that on Monday, five people were detained in connection with the alleged plot, with as many as 23 people allegedly involved. According to sources, suspects allegedly planned to use explosive-laden drones, which would be designed to hit buildings to spur a mass evacuation.
5: The war between the U.S. and Iran remained front and center at the G7 summit. President Trump says Iran will finalize a memo of understanding to extend a ceasefire by 2 months and renew nuclear talks and open the Strait of Hormuz. Severe storms targeting central Texas, with Houston facing more flash flooding today. And in California, dry and hot conditions are the concern after a new wildfire broke out in Riverside County. Fire crews battling the blaze and say it's 25% contained so far. This is ABC News.
7: From the LI News Radio Weather Center. As for in the evening, we'll have partly cloudy skies, overnight low around 56. For Wednesday, slight chance of showers, mostly sunny skies and a high near 76. Wednesday night, slight chance of rain, slight chance of showers after midnight, mostly cloudy skies, overnight low around 63. Thursday, slight chance of rain in the morning, chance of showers and thunderstorms in the afternoon, partly sunny skies and a high of 83. South winds as high as 30 miles per hour. From the LI News Weather Center, I'm Chris Keith.
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0: right, top of the hour, and that means it's time for another Beautify LI sports section. The Yankees are at top of the East, and the Mets are at the bottom of the East in the National League. The All-Star Game's a little less than a month away, right? Right after our big 4th of July celebration of America's 250th. It's all quickly approaching. And obviously here in New York, we've all just been glued to the 2026 NBA championships, the New York Knicks. How about that? I mean, what an unbelievable series. And, you know, whether you're like me and you've never seen the Knicks win in your lifetime, or if you're older than me, you know, it's been 53 years. So it has been over five decades. But what a fun and unforgettable playoff run that was by an unbelievable team. And what a way to get young people here in New York into becoming basketball fans and Knicks fans in our hometown for the rest of their lives. You know, let's hope it doesn't take another 53 years, of course. But, I mean, really, it was just so engaging and so electric, you know, this way. I mean, the way this team showed such grit and determination and fight and physicality, despite all the dirty play and whatever their opponents threw at them over the course of the last few months during the this run. But, congratulations to our New York Knicks. What a fun series. And of course, here on LI News Radio, we love to bring you updates and stories about local sports too. And on Beautify LI specifically, we've been covering our Long Island based semi-pro teams like American Soccer Club New York, our Fighting Tomcats, and the Long Island Ducks. And on last week's show, we spoke with Len Genova, the president of the James C. Metzger Suffolk chapter of the National Football Foundation. And that was in advance of their third annual Girls Scholar Athlete Brunch last weekend, dedicated exclusively to the girls' flag football team, student athletes here in Suffolk County. And we discussed how rapidly the interest and participation in flag football has been. It's really, you know, growing right now. And he mentioned that girls' flag will be in the 2028 Olympics. So really exciting stuff. And I mentioned during that interview with Len that I was really excited to have this next young man on the show. And I've been personally watching him crush it on the boys' side of flag football this season. He's a fellow Connecticut T-Bird, which is, you know, where I went to school. My family and I went to Connecticut around the same time as his mom and his aunt and uncle. They were all great kids back then, which says a lot about this young man's grandparents and all the adults in his life today who are helping guide him and shape him as he finds his way as a student athlete here on Long Island. So please welcome to the show our very first local student athlete spotlight sports section segment, Thomas Necken. How are you, Thomas?
1: Good. How are you?
0: Good. Good. Thanks for coming on.
1: No.
0: Excited to be here?
1: Yeah.
0: Yeah. Good to have you. And we have Thomas's mom, Lauren. How are
2: Hi,
0: you?
2: Thank you for having us.
0: Yeah. Good to see you again. Yeah, like I said, I've been watching, you know, I've been friends with your mom on Facebook for a long time and just been watching your sports career. And right now you're in flag football season. You play contact football, which we'll talk about a little bit. But I've been watching you just crush it lately on this team that you're on. Can you tell us a little bit about what got you into flag and, you know, these first few tournaments that you've been in? I see you already had a couple of titles. So tell us what's been going on.
1: Yeah, so I got reached out to on Instagram by Coach Deshaun on Elite Stars for flag football. They're located in New York City. And he basically just asked me to play in New Jersey about 2 or 3 weeks ago. And I asked my parents, and they said I could go. And we won that tournament. Then the week after, we went to New York City in Yorkville. We won that tournament.
0: Nice.
1: And this weekend, we just went to Pittsburgh. And unfortunately, we didn't win, but we played really good.
0: Yeah.
2: So one thing is really exciting is watching his social media grow, and just started out posting his highlights, and then there's coaches looking at him saying, we love your highlights, come play for us, and that's really how he got recruited to this New York City team.
0: Wow. And so that is just kind of that networking, right? It must be people that you know, your coaches must be kind of friends with them, or they belong to some
2: groups.
0: They're
2: finding him through his highlights.
0: Wow.
2: Yeah.
0: That's incredible. And they really are highlights, man. I mean, I played wide receiver growing up. Ever since I was little, I loved catching a football. There was just something about it. You know, when my older brothers played and I was too young to play, I had a dad that would throw me bombs, and I just learned how to catch long passes at a young age and just always loved it. I mean, I know that you, in contact, you've been playing running back most of your young life, right?
1: Yeah.
0: So what got you over to wide receiver?
1: Ever since I started playing 7-on-7, which is basically flag, but it's like one-hand touch, and it's like really fun, and I got a lot of confidence from that to play receiver.
2: Yeah, we've seen a lot of, seen a lot of growth in Thomas since he started playing 7-on-7. He was, again, recruited by a team, and they asked him to come to Orlando. So we just said, okay, let's give him a shot, and we went to Orlando, and that's when he started playing 7-on-7, which led to then Flag.
0: Wow. And you mean mental growth.
2: Yeah, well,
0: right?
2: That and growth,
0: physical growth. He's
2: right,
0: like his prime.
2: He, you know, he plays contact for
1: Long Island Elite.
2: And I mean, as parents, we've seen so much growth in him and so much confidence with that program. And it's just showing on the field and now in wide receiver and Flag and through 7-on-7.
0: Yeah. I mean, and some people are naturals. Some people have to work really hard. I think it's a combination of both. It seems like you kind of have a natural gift. I mean, the way you go up and get the ball is not something everybody knows how to do, you know, and I know that certain things I had to work on, but you really have a way of just, like, you know, going after the ball. You exude confidence out there, and then I think your experience as a running back really shows, because your run after the catch is so impressive. You got a lot of good moves. Mm-hmm. Do you practice those moves?
1: Yeah, definitely practice it at practice and just scrimmages and stuff like that.
2: He practices at home too, and like I said, when we go to the mall, to the grocery store, he is always doing a juke around me or somewhere. It's just everywhere
0: awesome.
2: We go, he's doing that.
0: Yeah. Do you think it's harder to avoid being tackled in contact football, or is it harder to avoid having a touch or a flag pulled?
1: I think it's harder to get tackled, definitely.
0: Yeah. So when you're playing contact football in the fall, you feel like you have an even more advantage with your speed and your moves?
1: Mm-hmm.
0: Wow. And so this year, are you JV yet, or are you still going to be playing freshman ball?
1: I'm in eighth grade next year, so.
0: So you don't even know if you'll play up?
1: I might. I don't know yet.
0: Yeah, I guess it all depends on the rosters and things. But I'm sure at some point when you hit high school, they're gonna have you moving up a little bit. Yeah, so like I said, your run after the catch is just so impressive. And kind of what you're saying about growth, too, I want to make sure we touch on, this isn't all you do. I mean, right now you're in school lacrosse, right? Mm-hmm. And I see highlight reels that mom posts of that as well. You're a defender, but you get the ball up the field and seem to score quite a bit, which I don't know if that's common. I'm not like a huge lacrosse fan. I don't follow a lot. And then even, you know, you're in the chorus at school. You were student of the month once this year already. I guess the year's coming to an end, but honor roll, all those kinds of things. So really a well-rounded kid. Is it becoming tough to make decisions about your path? Because I feel it with my 9- and 7-year-old. We're already getting pressure, like, oh, you know, soccer and baseball conflicts, it's not a great thing. Or if you want to commit to travel, like, you guys are already jumping in and going out of state for these kinds of things. So tell us a little bit about how you navigate that from the parents' perspective.
2: Well, Thomas actually started playing lacrosse earlier. We were on a travel lacrosse team he started as middie. That's why he runs up the field as a defender, because he has that knack. But we started with lacrosse, and then he always loved football, but he started loving football a little bit more. And because it conflicted, unfortunately, when we were younger, we were multiple sports. One season ended, you started the next.
0: Right.
2: That doesn't happen anymore. They train all year round.
0: Right.
2: So unfortunately for him, he did have to choose. So he did choose football.
0: And was that something mom and dad just kind of sat you down and said, you got to think about this? Was that really tough for you?
1: I feel like
2: I think you wanted to go to football.
1: Yeah.
2: I mean, we didn't make the decision. You just started. He started doing so well in it and just loving it.
0: Yeah.
2: And then you said, I want to try out for this travel. You wanted to try out for Long Island Elite, and we let him.
0: Yeah.
2: And then he had to make the decision after he made the team.
0: And you do have so much time. I mean, some athletes don't come into their own until high school,
2: okay.
0: You know, so you obviously are going to, you know, be making decisions all along the way. And then you dabbled in wrestling too. Is that right?
1: Yeah.
0: Are you still doing that at all, or you have to give that up?
1: Yeah. I'm going to continue that.
0: Yeah. Mm-hmm. And that's in the middle of the year. So you have
1: that's
0: like fall football, and then you wrestle, and then you do spring lacrosse.
1: Mm-hmm.
0: And now you're doing outside football all year round.
1: Yeah.
0: Ah, very cool. So what's your favorite part? I mean, you must love the travel and stuff, but like, I mean, what's your favorite part of all this?
1: I just like competing against some of the best players and just getting better.
0: Yeah. Do you feel intimidated? As you're leveling up?
1: Sometimes, but like once I hit the field and like, then like
2: you're in the moment.
1: Start playing, I get more confident.
0: Yeah.
2: And I think the really cool thing is all these kids now contact each other through Instagram, so they all encourage each other and motivate each other, and they're following each other, and then you meet on the field and they know each other already, basically, just through social media.
0: Yeah, and that's such a huge part of mm-hmm. anything, right? I mean, I'm even trying to do more as I'm doing this radio show. It's so important to have that social. So we're running out of time here. Let's can we give out his handle?
2: Sure. It's ThomasN_2031.
0: Cool. So you guys should check him out. Like I said, I love watching the highlight reels. I'm really honored to have you here and, you know, talk to you about this and to continue to follow you as a T-Bird and beyond. So thanks for coming in.
1: Thank you for having me.
2: Thank you.

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5: This is Beautify LI Radio, and it's about 20 after 5 now, another beautiful and blessed Tuesday afternoon. Thank you again for listening to the show and for supporting our initiative to keep Long Island beautiful for America's 250th and for many years to come. Special thanks to Cynthia and Teresa from Balloon Mission and Robin from Save the Great South Bay and Maureen from ReWorld and David from Keep America Beautiful, who are all doing everything they can to help us be better and do better and to really help us reach as many Long Islanders as we can with this message and our combined efforts. Together, we really are making a difference, and while these things take time, obviously, this group of people and organizations are upping our game this year and doing everything in our power to ramp up our collective effort so that we can start to turn things around and truly prevent things from getting any worse. I've said it before, and I'll say it again, this has been a long-time passion project of mine to see Long Island cleaned up and to find ways to keep it clean, and it's such an honor and a privilege to get to know and work alongside this group of people this year, and looking forward to the future together. It's also been an honor and a privilege to do this show on 103.9 FM, LI News Radio, too. I've met so many great folks here. Special thanks to Zach, who's always in the booth here helping me out and running the show behind the scenes, and I'm just so grateful to have all these new, wonderful people in my life right now. It's been a nice change of pace, and it's all for a good cause. And this next guest, I actually met here at MacArthur Airport, where we record the shows for LI News Radio. He was watching me do my thing here a few weeks back, hanging out right outside the studio, dressed to the nines, smiling ear to ear. And so when I finished up the show, I went out and introduced myself. And I actually thought he might be getting ready to come on the next show. You know, there was just something special about him. And once we got to talking, I quickly learned that there is indeed a lot of things that make this man special. Ladies and gentlemen, I'd like to welcome to the show the Reverend Jerome Smith Jr. here on Beautify LI Radio. Hey, Reverend, how are you?
6: Man, I'm blessed and highly favored, and I'm so glad to be a part of what you're doing here, man, at 103.9 FM.
5: That's right, and we're happy to have you, and thanks so much for calling in today. You know, like I said, I we met here a couple weeks back, and we had talked about having you on the show. We talked about you being a musician and a reverend, and obviously Juneteenth coming up, and we wanted to have a conversation about that. Obviously a very important day to recognize in our nation's history and a reminder of the continuous struggle and undeniable importance of civil rights and equal rights for all. So what do you want to start with? Do you want to start talking about the upcoming holiday, or do you want to tell us about this amazing ministers conference that you're at in Hampton, Virginia, calling in all the way from Virginia today?
6: That's correct. Yes, yes. I'm at the Hampton University's Minister Conference. This is something that's been in existence for, I think, over 100 years plus. And what it does, it's non-denominational. So that means whatever denomination you are, you come to obtain this information and education.

0: kind of prompted me, and here we are. And so it's been wonderful. And you've been on my mind. So how's everything going on with you?
1: Oh, yeah, you know, blessed over here as well. And so much good stuff going on. And obviously a lot of work to do always, right? But yeah, you know, I was so intrigued that, you know, you told me about your background a little bit as a musician, a little bit of acting back in the day. And I love this quote, in your bio about that you're a firm believer that your gifts shall make a way for you. So can you, why don't you tell us a little bit about, you know, I mean, we only have like 5 minutes here, right? So I would love to get a little bit of the background. Obviously, I mean, I'm making assumptions here because we just met recently, but I assume the church has been a big part of your life and music has always been a positive influence on you throughout your life. So please tell us some of your story and, you know, what we can learn about who you are and how you got to be where you are and about, you know, what you do now to help and positively influence so many Long Islanders and people everywhere that you go.
0: Okay. So the scripture that it says that your gifts shall make a way from you. They spoke about that today, as a matter of fact. And what it is that all gifts that are given, they are God in view. Everything is from heaven. And such then that, I believe truly that those gifts that the Lord gave you, they'll make a way for you to be successful in life, but more so into being blessing, a blessing to other people so that you yourself can be blessed. I started out, yes, in church as a child. And as life went on, you know, I picked up the drums. I'm also a accomplished drummer. And unfortunately, we lost one of our stalwarts of R&B and pop music, the late and great Peebo Bryson.
1: I saw that.
0: A whole new world and Beauty and the Beast. I was his drummer for that tour.
1: Wow.
0: We're gonna miss him. I also was on the Broadway show, The Buddy Holly Story, at a Principal Royal. I played Sam Cooke, who, ironically, my grandmother used to love him, and we used to play his record with the Soul Stirrers over and over, The Last Mile of the Way. And then when she passed on, it was one day I was coming home to visit my mother. I also matriculated at Long Island University in Brooklyn, and I see Gary Busey in The Buddy Holly Story coming on. That's the story. Because I can. And so I'm sitting on the bed watching. My mother says, come on, let me go take you back to the train station. And I said, okay. And then the part came on when they were at the Apollo. Buddy Holly was the first Caucasian act to play the Apollo. They did not know he was Caucasian because his music has such a groove. So that part is playing, and I kid you not, I cannot move. I'm trying to move my hands. I'm trying to move my legs. I screamed at my mother, and she just thought I was a nutcase or something at the moment. And she left, and I stayed, and I watched that. So then about 6 months later, the audition came for the Buddy Holly Story on Broadway. I never acted before, so I went there, and long and behold, I remembered that spot that played during the movie where I got stuck. And I kind of, it was for the Apollo MC, Sam Cooke. I also played drums and upright bass in it, and I auditioned on all four, and I got the part.
1: Wow. Wow. You've had an incredible, incredible history. And I think it just says a lot. Like I said, there's just something special about you, Reverend. And, I'm so glad that we met and that we can have this conversation. Hopefully the first of many. Cause, like I said, we run short on time here all the time. But, just to get back to the upcoming holiday, right? Juneteenth, this Friday, right. June 19th.
0: Yeah.
1: All right. Go ahead.
0: It's, June 19th is celebrating, the holiday is Juneteenth, and it deals with, in 1863, the Emancipation Proclamation was signed, and in Galveston, Texas, it took 2 extra years for whatever reason for, the people in charge to get the memo and to release those people as well. So we celebrate that.
1: Right, so it's been 160 years now, and a federal holiday for the last 5, right, after the last administration signed it in into law. So let me ask you this. What advice could you give, and what do you tell, whether it's parishioners or people that you meet, about, you know, how to treat one another as neighbors and how to continue to do the right thing? Can you give us some of your thoughts there?
0: All right, we are all made in God's image. Each and every one of us, there was a man-made concoction of about doing different denominations, religions, and colors. God did not associate it and make it that way. And so what we have to do is get back to the plan that God has instilled for us, that we are all one nation. Hey, I'll take this from Parliament Funkadelic. One nation under the groove of God, I would say. And that we would know too that our differences pale in comparison.

0: similarity, and that love is the strongest power in the universe because God is love. And matter of fact, I will be at the Elmont Library Theater on June the 19th. No, excuse me, celebrating June 19th, on June 20th, Saturday, June 20th, 2 p.m., free. I'm telling you, it's like a 400-seat theater, and we have a mix of, and it's mostly Caucasian people, believe it or not. And what I do, when people get right answers when I put out trivia, I give out free teddy bears that I get as donations. And
1: thank you, Reverend. Unfortunately, we're out of time, but we will talk again soon. That's the Reverend Jerome Smith, Jr. This is Beautify LI Radio, and we'll talk next week. Thanks for listening.
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5: For 103.9 LI News Radio, I'm Jay Oliver. Boated dead after being found unresponsive in the Atlantic, just east of Mauritius Inlet. All happening early Sunday morning. I passed by, noticed the man adrift. It was around 6:30, and called police before pulling him aboard and towing his boat to the Coast Guard station in East Mauritius. Eastport Fires Marine Unit attempted to perform CPR on the boat, but quickly realized he had no pulse. The unidentified man later died at a local hospital. Police in Suffolk investigated, but the man's death does not appear to be criminal in nature. Five residents displaced after a home fire in Jericho happened Sunday night at around 10 on Flint Lane. One of the five adults was taken to the hospital for treatment for heat exhaustion. As county fire officials say, it took about 50 firefighters around 30 minutes to put the blaze out. No cause has been determined yet. For 103.9 LI News Radio, I'm Jay Oliver. Today's news update brought to you by the Town of Islip Industrial Development Agency, where Long Island gets down to business.
6: ABC News, I'm Michelle Franz, and at least five people have been arrested in what federal authorities say was a foiled plot to attack the UFC matches at the White House last weekend. More from ABC's Pierre Thomas.
7: Sources telling ABC News that on Monday, five people were detained in connection with the alleged plot, with as many as 23 people allegedly involved. According to sources, suspects allegedly planned to use explosive-laden drones, which would be designed to hit buildings to spur a mass evacuation.
6: The war between the U.S. and Iran remained front and center at the G7 summit. President Trump says Iran will finalize a memo of understanding to extend a ceasefire by 2 months and renew nuclear talks and open the Strait of Hormuz. Severe storms targeting central Texas, with Houston facing more flash flooding today. And in California, dry and hot conditions are the concern after a new wildfire broke out in Riverside County. Fire crews battling the blaze and say it's 25% contained so far. This is ABC News.
8: From the LI News Radio Weather Center. For tonight, partly cloudy skies, overnight low around 56. Wednesday, slight chance of showers, mostly sunny skies and high near 76. Wednesday night, slight chance of rain, slight chance of showers after midnight, mostly cloudy skies, overnight low around 63. For Thursday, a slight chance of showers in the morning, chance of rain and thunderstorms in the afternoon, partly sunny skies and a high of 83. South winds as high as 30 miles per hour. From the LI News Weather Center, I'm Chris Keith.
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2: 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And you can also reach out to me via email through the website. So once again, good evening, Long Island. And I'm bringing the heat straight from the kitchen to your airwaves. You know how we do it. We talk fine dining. We talk modern comfort food. And most importantly, we talk about how you can take everyday ingredients and elevate them to a five-star experience right in the comfort of your own home. So if you're driving down Sunrise Highway or stuck in a little traffic on LE right now, turn that volume up, because today we're going on a journey. We are talking about an ingredient that is probably sitting in the back of your pantry right now, completely unappreciated. We are talking about the art, the history, and absolute culinary power of tea. Now, before you get into the kitchen secrets, let's talk about where the leaf came from. We have to go back, way back. At 2737 BC in ancient China, Emperor Shennong, who was known as a divine healer, was resting under a wild Camellia sinensis tree. His servants were boiling a pot of drinking water nearby. A gentle breeze kicked up, a few leaves drifted down, and they landed right into the boiling water. The emperor noticed the water changing color. He took a sip, and boom, the world's first cup of tea was born. It started as a medicinal tonic for the elite. Fast forward a few thousand years, the British East India Company gets their hands on it. It becomes a global commodity. And we literally fought the Revolutionary War over the taxes on it. But here's what I want to talk about today. As a chef, I don't just look at tea as something you sip when you have a sore throat. I look at tea as a powerhouse of natural tannins, complex aromatics, and deep, earthy flavor profiles. Today we are bringing tea out of the mug and onto the dinner plate. We got a whole half hour together today, Long Island. And I'm going to give you my personal recipes for a tea-infused glaze that will completely change how you cook pork and poultry. Then we will open up the conversation with my producer and take his cooking questions along in with the show. So all about how tea is used, how to infuse it into desserts, how to make glazes out of it, marination. And this might be a 2 or 3 part show for me to kind of cover all it has to do about tea. So let's talk about black tea specifically. Your Earl Grey. And Earl Grey is usually infused with oil of bergamot, which gives this incredible sharp citrusy note. When you combine that with something rich like a pork or duck, magic happens. So here is a recipe we've been playing with that you can easily replicate tonight. So Earl Grey and bourbon glazed pork chops. So here's the base. Brew 1 cup of triple strength Earl Grey tea. Use 3 bags instead of the 1. You want it a dark and concentrated. The reduction in a small saucepan, mix that hot tea with 1/2 cup of dark brown sugar, a splash of apple cider vinegar for acidity, and a touch of Dijon mustard, and 2 shots of your favorite bourbon. So you want to bring that to a boil and then drop it down to a simmer. Let's reduce that down until it becomes a sticky, gorgeous amber glaze. It should coat the back of a spoon. Now get yourself some thick bone-in pork chops. Season them simply with kosher salt and cracked black pepper. I want you to sear them in a hot pan. If you have cast iron, even better. With a little bit of butter and garlic. In the last 2 minutes of cooking, brush that Earl Grey glaze generously all over those chops. Let it caramelize and bubble. When you bite into that, you got the sweetness of the sugar, the kick of the bourbon, and the richness of the pork. And then, boom, that sophisticated citrus note from the Earl Grey cuts right through it all. It elevates a standard pork chop into something you pay $45 for at a high-end bistro. How does that sound? I think that's quite indulgent. That's my producer, you know, is signing the signing of agreement over there. So those are some of the recipes we want to talk about in this show today, and I hope you guys all enjoy it. And what makes Lapsang Chogong unique is that the leaves are traditionally smoke-dried over pine wood fires, right? So this type of tea will help you have a smokiness flavor that is part of Chinese black tea. So if you go to one of those gourmet tea shops, I know there's one in Patrick on the corner. I can't recall the name. I know they're the same owners, I believe, as it is in Port Jeff. I like shopping at those different tea shops and, you know, getting the aroma and the smell of the loose tea to use it, incorporate it into some of my cooking marinations and things like that. So if you get that Lapsang Chogong type of tea, it has a smokiness flavor to it that you incorporate. So here is what you're going to do for the next steak night. We are making a smoky tea dry rub right now. So you want to mix that tablespoon of Lapsang tea leaves and grind them into a fine powder using your spice grinder or a mortar and pestle, whatever one you have. Mix that with 1 tablespoon of kosher salt, 1 tablespoon of dark brown sugar, and 1 teaspoon of garlic powder or granulated garlic like I like to use. 1 teaspoon of granulated onion, and 1 generous pinch of smoked paprika. Now you want to rub that heavily into a nice thick ribeye or a New York strip and let it sit in the fridge for about 1 hour before you cook. When you throw that steak into a hot pan or into the grill, those ground tea leaves form an incredible dark crust. The pinewood smoke flavor infuses directly into the beef, and the natural tannins in the tea actually help tenderize steak while it is cooking. It gives you that deep, slow smoked barbecue flavor in a fraction of the time. So try that out in the comfort of your home and send me a line on my Facebook and Instagram page of how that this recipe has come out or came out. I hope you liked the kind of first half of the show. In the second half, we get more into the tea, what to do with it, maybe a little more history about tea. And if you're in need of a caterer, consider Exquisite Catering Cuisine. 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
5: Oh, girl, this is Jimmy Fallon inviting you to join us on a big Tuesday episode of Fox Across America, West Point's own Wesley Hunt. He lands the Apache helicopter and takes us inside these peace deal with Iranians. 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
2: 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I'm your host, Chef Charles J. Drayton, and we're spending our Tuesday evening talking about the incredible world of tea. If you missed the first half, we went deep into the history of China's Emperor Shennong, and we broke down how to use Earl Grey and Lapsang Souchong tea to create high-end glazes and a steak rub. But now we are flipping the script. And we're talking about the delicate side of tea. We're talking about the green teas, the herbal teas, and the jasmine teas, and how they play in the world of pastries and desserts. You know, at Exquisite Catering Cuisine and our flagship ECC Eatery, right over on 140 River Avenue in Patchogue, we are taking classic desserts and giving them a modern twist. One of my favorite techniques is poaching. Most people think of poaching pears or fruit or heavy red wine or a sugary simple syrup, but sometimes wine can overpower the natural, delicate flavor of a fresh piece of fruit. That is where jasmine green tea comes in. Jasmine tea is incredibly fragrant. It is sweet, it is floral, and it's light. So let's talk about a dessert that will absolutely blow your guests away at your next dinner party. Jasmine tea poached pears with a lemon mascarpone. And I love talking to you about ingredients you can get from your local grocery store. You'll find jasmine tea everywhere. You'll find poached pears everywhere. You'll find mascarpone and lemon at every single grocery store. So let's first talk about the poaching liquid. So in a medium saucepan, bring 4 cups of water to a gentle simmer. Drop in 4 or 5 high-quality jazz and gratin bags. Add 1 stick of cinnamon, a single star anise, and a wide strip of fresh lemon peel. Let that seep for about 7 minutes. Then remove the tea bag so it doesn't get bitter. So what does that mean? You want to bring that temperature up to a boil and then turn it off and wait 7 minutes. Let everything seep. Now for the fruit. Peel 4 firm Basque pears, but leave the stems on. Stand them upright in the simmering jasmine liquid. Now we're turning that pot back on to a low heat. We're adding the pears into it. Now I want you to cover it up. Let them simmer gently for about 20 to 25 minutes. You want them fork tender, but not mushy. What does that mean? You take a fork, you push it into the pear. If it slowly releases off of the fork, it is ready. Okay? So then pull the pears out and let them chill. Then take that remaining liquid, crank that heat up, and reduce it down with a little bit of honey until it becomes a glossy floral syrup, meaning it can coat the back of a spoon. Now, how do we finish it? You know we love our mascarpone over at the eatery, especially when I make my tiramisu. We do a beautiful blueberry lemon whip mascarpone sometimes for our waffles when we do a waffle special. But for this dessert, take some fresh mascarpone cheese. You want to whip it up with a touch of heavy cream. You can use your KitchenAid if you want to do that or do it by hand. Some vanilla extract or vanilla paste and some of that fresh lemon zest from that lemon you used earlier. Put a beautiful dollop of that lemon mascarpone on the plate. Set that chilled jasmine pear right next to it and drizzle that warm jasmine syrup over the top. It is elegant, it is light, and it's the perfect end to a summer meal. So imagine pairing that with that steak rub ribeye New York strip we talked about in the first half of the show. Then you sit down again for this wonderful dessert with that pear and that jasmine syrup. That is nothing but indulgence for your meal for that day. And then when you come into ECC Eatery, you can say, thank you, chef. I just made myself a wonderful meal from your radio show. And over the last few years, as you know, matcha has taken the culinary world by storm. But a lot of people don't know what matcha actually is. Matcha isn't just a regular green tea leaves steeped in water. Matcha is made from stone ground, specifically grown green tea leaves. You're actually consuming the entire leaf in a powdered form, which gives it this vibrant, emerald green color and a deeply earthy, rich, almost sweet flavor. We've been running a special by making a matcha waffle over the past week or so. And I pair that with a matcha jam. And at the ECC Eatery, we are famous for our sourdough. We do our fresh sourdough cookies on Fridays and our cheddar jalapeno loaves sometimes on a weekend. But if you want to experiment with baking at home using matcha, the easiest way to start is with a matcha green tea shortbread cookie. You might see that in an upcoming special that I do over at the eatery. Because shortbread has a very high butter content, it can sometimes be overwhelmingly rich. The earthy, slight bitter undertone of matcha cuts through that butter perfectly. And it gives the cookies a gorgeous, natural green hue that looks stunning on a dessert platter. All you do is take your favorite classic shortbread recipe, flour, butter, powdered sugar, and sift it in 1 to 2 tablespoons of culinary grade matcha powder right along with your flour. Bake them off as normal or as the recipe reads that you use. Once they cool, dip half of the cookie into a melted white chocolate. The contrast between the earthy green tea shortbread and a sweet creamy white chocolate is an absolute match made in heaven. It's simple, it's beautiful, and it shows your guests that you aren't afraid to play with unique flavor profiles. What do you think about that, Mr. Producer behind the glass over there?
6: I can say you're making me hungry right now. All of that sounds really good, and the fact that you can use tea for so much that there's a lot of variety in using it to cook, because I never thought to use it to cook. So the fact that there's so much variety is fascinating to me.
2: Yeah, there's a lot you could do with tea. So today we covered a lot of ground. We went from 2737 BC China with the Emperor Shennong all the way to modern day Long Island kitchens. We've talked about using Earl Grey for savory bourbon glazes, Lapsang Souchong for a smoky backyard steak rub, jasmine tea for the elegant poached pears, and matcha powder to elevate your weekend baking. 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
7: Well, 1039 LI News Radio. I'm Jay Oliver. Police in Suffolk arresting two people after a man died during a fight in Shirley. Resident of the home located at 183 Hounslow Road called police. It was around 7:30 in the evening on Sunday. After report of fight, an injured man rents a room at the location. When police arrived, that's where they found Christopher Martin seriously injured, 48-year-old. Taken to NYU Langone Hospital in Suffolk in Patchogue. That's where he was pronounced dead a short time later, and following an investigation, homicide detectives made the arrest 36-year-old Corey Samarco out of Shirley, also 50-year-old Melissa Fawcett out of Central Islip, charged them with gang assault in the first degree. Five residents displaced after a home fire in Jericho happened Sunday night at around 10 on Flint Lane. One of the five taken to the hospital for treatment of heat exhaustion. Fire officials in Nassau said it took about 50 firefighters all around 30 minutes to put the blaze out. No cause has yet been determined to be the cause. For 1039 LI News Radio, I'm Jay Oliver. Today's news update brought to you by the Town of Islip Industrial Development Agency, where Long Island gets down to business.
8: KBOI. ABC News. I'm Michelle Franz, and happening now in Delaware, emergency crews on scene at Wilmington Hospital. Police confirming a shooting occurred and officers have located two gunshot victims. The hospital remains on lockdown, police say, and the public is being told to avoid the area as they search. Law enforcement officials tell ABC News preliminary info indicates the incident began when one hospital employee shot two other employees. A possible deal to end the war with Iran set to be finalized Friday, according to President Trump. Terms of a memo of understanding have not been made public. Senate Minority Leader Chuck Schumer now calling for the Gang of Eight lawmakers to be briefed.
9: Most importantly, I'm calling on Trump to inform the American people on whatever his understanding with Iran involves, and he should do it immediately. So we all know what the heck is going on.
8: The FBI says they've arrested five people in connection with a foiled drone plot at Sunday's UFC event at the White House. More suspects remain at large. This is ABC News.
10: From the LI News Radio Weather Center. For tonight, partly cloudy skies, overnight low around 56. Wednesday, slight chance of showers, mostly sunny skies and high near 76. Wednesday night, slight chance of rain, slight chance of showers after midnight, mostly cloudy skies, overnight low around 63. For Thursday, a slight chance of showers in the morning, chance of rain and thunderstorms in the afternoon, partly sunny skies and a high of 83. South winds as high as 30 miles per hour. From the LI News Weather Center, I'm Chris Keith.
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21: I'd like to welcome everyone to the Frank McKay Show. Frank McKay here with a super talent. I say it every time we have her, and every time we have her, we get texts and emails, and we pre-record, and everybody thinks that they could talk to her as you're hearing her. So pre-recording, you have people are going to say, put me on with her, ask her this. You know, a million questions for a lady, but I'll tell you what. You've got to go to her one-woman show. I do. I did. I'm done. You can see it in New York City on June 17th. You can see it in Philly on the 18th and, you know, Nashville before that and St. Louis coming up. She's a super talent. Songwriter, performer, singer, actress, a little bit of TV personality, a little bit of everything, but she does everything so well. Grammy Award-winning Candy Burris is our very special guest. Candy, how are you?
22: I'm good. How are you?
21: I'm doing well. And listen, every time I have you, there's always a bunch of folks saying, why didn't you ask her about this? Why didn't you ask her about that? Let me ask you about something that's on my mind. What was the first song you wrote, and how old were you when you first wrote it?
22: Oh, that's a good question. I remember I used to have this little book, this little notepad that I would write songs and sing melodies, and I would record my voice in like little on these tapes. I had this little recorder.
21: Yeah.
22: But I can't remember the first song, but I definitely would say it was like seventh grade.
21: Are you an improver? You mentioned a notebook. Does that mean you kind of like write out your lyrics or do you improv your melodies? What's your methodology?
22: Okay, so I'm great at melodies. So I can come up with, you know, 100 different melodies to the same track if somebody wanted me to write to a track. But I like to come up with the subject first because I feel like that helps me figure out the story. Because for me, I always like to try to write songs that people can relate to. So that's why I end up using like my life a lot for inspiration. You know what I mean?
21: Yeah. I mean, the career you put together, songwriting is extraordinary. Speaking of stories, let's talk about yours. I do. I did. I'm done. The one woman show. Give us a rundown. Give us an overview.
22: So similar to what I was saying, for me, I'm one of those people that use my life as inspiration. So I'm always like venting. I just recently got divorced and it was very public. A lot of people, you know, were seeing all the stuff in the tabloids and on the blog for months. And other people were going online giving their narrative of what we were going through. But I felt like I wanted to tell my own story. You know what I mean?
21: Yeah.
22: So I'm done. It's a mixture of music. So live performance. I'm doing songs that kind of relate to everything that I went through with the divorce. And then it's a mixture of candy coated nights. So that's where the party comes in, where it's like candy coated nights and we bring people up on stage and do all the fun things. And then, you know, I play hits that I wrote. That's the fun part, but then it gets to a part of the show where I do a section where I call Speak On It, which normally when I do Speak On It online, I'm interviewing other people and they're telling their story. But this time I'm sitting down in front of an intimate audience and I'm telling them the real about what happened to make me want to file for divorce. And it's like a true story. It is very crazy. And then also people are going to get to see clips that I recorded of myself where I just kind of sat down in front of the camera when I was in the beginning of my marriage crumbling. These are videos I've never posted before, but we play them live through the show and different times of the show. And so people get some very intimate look at my life, and it will take you from fun to laughter to good times to tears and all the things. And so it really is a different show that you've never seen before, because like I said, it's a mixture of me doing live music, performance, dancing, all of that, and then when I just sit down and just keep it 100 in front of the crowd and talk.
0: I got a million questions for you, but I'm going to keep you on schedule, I promise. But give me the quick answer, or kind of a quick answer on this. Now that it's done, it's out there, and you're performing it and going to be in front of all different cities and audiences, do you still see certain parts of it and say, oh my God, that happened and that hurt?
22: It's like weird, because I could be totally fine and laughing with the crowd and dancing. And then when I get to the point where I'm talking about the speak on it, it comes right after them playing a clip of me talking when I was like at the really broken part of my divorce. And it always brings a tear in my eye. So to see that and then have to come out and talk about what happened, sometimes it makes me really emotional. So it just comes out of nowhere, because I could be fine, talking, laughing, and then all of a sudden it's like I get, you know, sensitive about it and start tearing up.
0: You know, to me, you've always been an open book, looking from the outside in. I can't think of anybody that I'd rather see a one-woman show of than you, honestly, and because I know it's going to be honest. I know it's going to be emotional, and you're going to lay it all out on stage. Congratulations to you on everything, certainly on the show. Can you give us a website or a social media site where we could follow along with you? And I do, I did, I'm done.
22: Candy.com. KANDI.com.
0: How the hell did you get that? That's great. Candy.com.
22: It took me a minute.
0: Yeah.
22: That is so funny that you say that, because I was waiting on that site to become available for years. Like, I kept checking in, having my people to, you know, to see if it became available, and it finally did.
0: Wow.
22: Either somebody had it and we just bought it from them, but I don't think they knew what they had.
0: Yeah. That's awesome. Listen, you're awesome. Thank you so much for being here.
22: Thank you.
0: Candy Burris, everyone. Just horrific. I do, I did, I'm done is the name of the one-woman show. I'm going to be checking it out on the 17th of this month in New York City and Philly. Maybe I'll bring somebody, a friend of mine in Philly who loves what she does. But a lot of people got to know her from the Housewives of Atlanta. That's not where I know her from. I know of her, No Scrubs, I think that was the first time I heard, you know, that song, No Scrubs. She wrote that, and instrumental, and so many different artists, major artists. She won the Grammy, as I mentioned, but Mariah Carey, Whitney Houston, NSYNC, her song, Blue Cantrell, Alicia Keys, Boys to Men, Faith Evans. I mean, the list is tremendous. Escape is where she started out. That was her band, girl band, you know, like, you know, kind of a Destiny's Child type band. But she's a tremendous writer, just a tremendous songwriter. That's kind of interesting. You know, she has different melodies, and I'm good with melodies. Yeah, no kidding you. She's got hit after hit after hit. A lot of big name people doing her songs too. You got to love that. But interesting that she kind of improvs, you know, against a track. She'll get a track and I guess somebody will say, hey, and that's the collaboration, or at least one way that she collaborates. You know, quite interesting. A lot of people, when she said Notebook, to me, you know, you never know and you can't argue with success. I got like, oh my God, she writes lyrics first and whatever. I'm sure she does a little bit of everything, but whatever she's doing, she should obviously just keep doing it. You know, a lot of people, you know, write out their words and then they got to find a melody to it, or they'll go through it. I guess it works, but I love improvers. I love improv in general. And, you know, I like when a singer goes out there, you know, in a rehearsal and he just starts singing whatever his melody is, just starts creating a melody over the music. You know, to me, I think that's just a great way to write, as opposed to, you know, as opposed to writing poetry. And again, whatever works, works. And who am I to say anything different? But Candy Burris is made a lot of money writing songs for famous people. Frank McKay signing off. Her one-woman show, once again, is I Do, I Did, I'm Done, D-O-N-E. You can see it here on June 17th in New York City and June 18th in Philly. Frank McKay signing off. We'll see you next time on The Frank McKay Show.
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0: I'd like to welcome everyone to the Frank McKay Show. Frank McKay here with Mo Shakur. Well, you know that name and his memoir. I'm ordering one for myself and about five for friends. Everybody I know is going to want to read this. This Thug's Life by Opreme Shakur, rapper, activist, and the older brother and collaborator, the late, great Tupac. Oh, how are you?
5: I'm blessed, trying to be less stressed. And thank you guys. God bless you for buying the book there. God bless you.
0: It's a must read in my estimation. This has to be a fascinating standpoint. It's got to be fascinating. I've never written a memoir before. I've got to believe it's a little painful. It's joyous, cathartic, all of the above, but I won't put words in your mouth. Is that true? Is it a lot of different emotions go into this type of book?
5: Well, you know, Frank, I've never written a memoir either. So you are correct. You are correct on point. Been writing music most of my life. This is my first book, so it's been a heck of a ride. Yeah, it's all those things. I tell people it's my story, warts and all. So if anybody's going to take a stab at it, prepare yourself.
0: You have family members that, you know, stood up for things that they believed in, and you guys were there learning from them. You know, it wasn't a typical household where, you know, one guy goes to work and that's it, and they don't discuss anything but maybe a little baseball or football or whatever. You probably got into some heavy conversations, political conversations, and you and Tupac and your family in general. I've got to believe there's a lot of heavy subjects that went on at that breakfast table, the lunch table, just throughout that house.
5: Correct. You know, we were kids, so we had a bird's eye view, but not always knowing what we're seeing. A lot of times, you know, we were in and around meetings, a lot of meetings. Revolutionaries had a lot of meetings. And in the meantime, the kids were just playing with each other, you know, in and out, seeing them hugging and then arguing in each other. It was kind of intense, but it was, you know, we knew it was all love. They had the common goal in mind.
0: Mo, people that were witnessing this, friends of yours and their parents, especially their parents, were they scared of that kind of activity, or were they respectful? Was there a mixed bag in that? You know, I know when people, you know, talk politics, you know, a lot of people get nervous. And when you talk about the Black Panthers, there might be a lot of folks that you're playing with, the kids that you're playing with. Some of their parents might be like, oh my God, this is radical, or this is heavy.
5: Absolutely. Absolutely. That is true. It was a little too heavy for some. The situation brought on a lot of, you know, scrutiny, unwanted scrutiny. You know, the fight has been going on for quite a while. And because of the distance from the civil rights movement and those things that were going on, people were seeing that the struggle, the protests were leaning more into self-defense and armed resistance in some cases. And that kind of, you know, shook people. Everybody didn't have the intestinal fortitude to move in that manner. So it, you know, it scared a lot of people. My mother was a 911 dispatcher working closely with law enforcement. So she understood the risk that they were undertaking.
0: On another front, on the ambition front and on the artistic front, how early did you and Tupac start collaborating? Did you start realizing that you had this gift of music and poetry and everything else that you guys got involved with from an artistic standpoint? How early did that happen?
5: One side of my family started happening kind of early. You know, we celebrated Kwanzaa, right? And in Kwanzaa, it's not focused on economics. It's focused on, you know, simple things, easy things that you could give as a gift. Artistry, arts and crafts, making things, using nature to create gifts, necklaces and flutes. And, you know, it was a particular type of way of doing things, you know. Two different lifestyles, living in two different lifestyles and worlds.
0: Mo, I can't wait to get the book. And again, I'm picking up some for friends. Tell us anything else we should know before we let you go.
5: Ah, man. Thank you guys for listening, being interested, checking me out. Book is on Amazon, Barnes & Noble's, thisthuglife.com. Check me out. I'm on Instagram. I'm on Facebook. And I'm on TikTok. The OG's on TikTok. You might see me do a dance or two. But please, please get a book. Buy a book. Listen to a book. Read a book.
0: Mo, thanks so much for being here. Congrats on the book.
5: Friends, take care and tell your friends that you buy the books for. I said hello.
0: Right. Way to go. Mo Shakur, everyone. This is a must book. You got to get this. If I could, I think I'd buy, well, I might. I might end up buying 10 or 20. I got so many friends that are into the Shakurs. But the whole lifestyle, you know, what they learned growing up. Tupac Shakur was a heavy character. I mean, and again, obviously he's the more famous of the two brothers, most famous, one of the most famous guys out there, certainly most famous rapper. But Tupac Shakur, you know, wasn't what so many people thought he was. Shot down and you think immediately about just being a thug or whatever, but he was well-read and well-studied, you know, highly intelligent guy. And, you know, obviously, you know, ran in dangerous circles and things like that, and they had the, you know, the wars, all of that. But, you know, the family was heavily into politics, and the young guys, Mo and Tupac, were heavily influenced by, you know, all types of thought processes. Black Panthers were controversial, of course, black liberation organizations, and at a time, like the generation right after the civil rights movement or the major part of the civil rights movement. So you got to believe, you know, that the parents, and again, the mom was a 911 dispatcher, you know, she worked the phones at a 911 in their particular area. You think about that, she's, you know, dealing with law enforcement. She's on the right side of the law in that particular case.
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21: I'd like to welcome everyone to the Frank McKay Show. Frank McKay here with a legendary performer, singer, just an amazing career that she put together, just a ton of talent. Gloria Gaynor is our very special guest, and she's amazing, and we want to discuss her biopic on Lifetime, Lifetime's Gloria Gaynor, I Will Survive documentary. I can't wait for it. My wife and I will be watching it. Frank McKay here. Much more importantly, Gloria Gaynor, how are you?
1: I'm great, thanks. How are you?
21: I'm doing great. How are you watching this? I know you've seen it, and it's not a big surprise to you, but you got to be celebrating the release of it, I assume. Do you have people coming over? Are you watching it privately? What's your methodology?
1: I've ordered a ton of popcorn and I think it's

0: and after all of that.
1: Well, listen, I'm going to try to keep you on schedule, and I know you're busy. I'm thrilled to have you for this short period of time. Tell us anything else we should know before we watch. I'm very excited, and I know people are going to be so excited. Give us an overview of what you think we're going to expect or what we might be surprised in seeing.
0: Well, I mean, I'm sure because I've been very private with my life, so people won't have any idea of the struggle that I had with my career and through my career, with my husband being my manager and all of that. And then after the biopic is done on Lifetime, then right after on Lifetime, they will be able to see the documentary, which is more about what happened after my marriage and how my career continued.
1: Listen, I Will Survive, but you talk about a great title because you're a survivor, and I know we don't know much about your personal life, but congratulations on an amazing, amazing life and amazing career. Thank you so much for being here. Do you have a website or a social media site you can leave us with?
0: Well, I'm on all the socials. I'm with Gloria Gaynor.
1: Gloria Gaynor, thank you so much for being here.
0: Thank you. Bless.
1: The great Gloria Gaynor, everyone. Quick little time period with her. You know, I had told her before we started talking, and she's racing, and I just wanted to get her for a couple of minutes. I'm at a couple of interviews here in a row. I'm in an African airport, rather, about to grab a flight, and it's loud in the background and everything, so I wanted to take it easy on Gloria. People walk by, and you can hear, talking in Swahili, and it could sound confusing on the other end. But I met Gloria a couple of times at Don Oriolo. He has these big bashes. He's got a bunch of estates. Don is the son of Joe Oriolo. Joe Oriolo created Casper the Friendly Ghost, which also was used as Richie Rich. People used it there, and really what he made his money on was Felix the Cat to TV. And Don Oriolo has been the keeper of the flames for Felix the Cat all those years. He has these big soirees and, his exotic ranches. A great guy, brilliant career that he's had. Often Felix and Gloria is a close friend of hers, and they're a couple of times. She's lovely, lovely lady. Frank McKay signing off. Gloria Gaynor is now very special guest. We'll see you all next time on Patreon.
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7: For 103.9 LI News Radio, I'm Jay Oliver. More details regarding the proposed $50 billion bridge and tunnel connector that would link Long Island to Connecticut. Developers behind the Connecticut Long Island Initiative revealed a rail service

0: In addition, the four traffic lanes all included in their renderings. 14-mile crossing, it would connect the Sunken Meadow Parkway in Suffolk to Bridgeport, Connecticut. Those behind the project say it would ease congestion along I-95, shorten travel time between New England and Long Island, and provide commuters with options. Pride flags being taken down in Northport at the planes have come in to village officials. Representatives from Northport Pride Fest called the move disappointing. Mayor Donna Koch said the complaints were specific to one park, and that's where new banners honoring vets. Scott said members of the American Legion raised concerns having to share the space with Pride flags. For 103.9 LI News Radio, I'm Jay Oliver. Today's news update brought to you by the Town of Islip Industrial Development Agency, where Long Island gets down to business.
1: ABC News, I'm Michelle Franz, and happening now in Delaware, emergency crews on scene at Wilmington Hospital. Police confirming a shooting occurred and officers have located two gunshot victims. The hospital remains on lockdown, police say, and the public is being told to avoid the area as they search. Law enforcement officials tell ABC News preliminary info indicates the incident began when one hospital employee shot two other employees. A possible deal to end the war with Iran set to be finalized Friday, according to President Trump. Terms of a memo of understanding have not been made public. Senate Minority Leader Chuck Schumer now calling for the Gang of Eight lawmakers to be briefed.
2: Most importantly, I'm calling on Trump to inform the American people on whatever his understanding with Iran involves, and he should do it immediately. So we all know what the heck is going on.
1: The FBI says they've arrested five people in connection with a foiled drone plot at Sunday's UFC event at the White House. More suspects remain at large. This is ABC News.
3: From the LI News Radio Weather Center. For tonight, partly cloudy skies, overnight low around 56. Wednesday, slight chance of showers, mostly sunny skies and high near 76. Wednesday night, slight chance of rain, slight chance of showers after midnight, mostly cloudy skies, overnight low around 63. For Thursday, a slight chance of showers in the morning, chance of rain and thunderstorms in the afternoon, partly sunny skies and high of 83. South winds as high as 30 miles per hour. From the LI News Weather Center, I'm Chris Keith.
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15: I'd like to welcome everyone to the Frank McKay Show. Frank McKay here. So much more importantly, Lawrence Krauss is our very special guest. And listen, there are questions and there are big questions. And the big questions aspect is covered in this book. I've ordered mine. I urge everyone else to order theirs. The Edge of Knowledge, Unsolved Mysteries of the Cosmos by Lawrence Krauss. It's just, like I said, big questions and little questions. These are big questions. Talking about our universe, and the renowned physicist and best-selling author is with us today. Listen, you get into a little bit of everything in here, including time travel, possibilities of that. Lawrence Krauss, how are you?
16: I'm fine. I'm having a good day, and I hope you are too. And you know, the neat thing is that those big questions that you just mentioned are really questions we all have. That's the really neat thing. My book, which is really about the edge of knowledge, about the fundamental questions that science is asking about the universe, happen to be the same questions that you and I have. You know, how did the universe begin? Can I travel in time? Am I alone in the universe? And when I see green, is it the same color you see? All of these questions are the same ones we have. Most people don't realize. They're intimidated often by science because it seems complicated and obscure sometimes, and it shouldn't be, and that's one of the reasons why I write books. But the questions we all ask are really scientific questions, and it's fun to explore the answers. One of the things I say at the very beginning of the book is that the most important three words in science and probably in life are "I don't know," because that's an invitation to discover. And maybe we'll have a conversation about some of those things.
15: I often point out the fact that lots of bright people, you know, in the entertainment business, let's say, you know, even a guy like Stanley Kubrick kind of predicted the future twice, you know, once in Clockwork Orange and once in 2001 Space Odyssey, and he really didn't do it well. Right? There was nothing in those great movies, both incredible movies, but nothing like the future, nothing like what we're experiencing now. The internet, you know, who would have thought about the internet? Who would have thought about a pandemic? Who would have thought about everything that's happened? Maybe the guy who created the Jetsons or something, you know, but believe it or not, that has kind of a interesting thing. But think about that. When you sit down and you write a book like that, how much thought goes into, am I predicting the future here? Am I laying a foundation for people to think about what could happen? What goes into your mind?
16: I think about laying a foundation, and I'll get to that in a second, but you really hit the nail on the head there. You know, people who call themselves futurists, the minute someone calls themselves a futurist, I turn off. Because you're right, when we predict the future, we get it wrong, and that's because the future is more exciting than we can imagine. The universe has an imagination that's far greater than that of humans. You know, yeah, they predicted flying cars in the Jetsons, but not the internet in that sense. And so I try not, as I often say, I don't make predictions about anything less than 2 trillion years in the future for two reasons. One, it's easy to make that prediction, and two, no one will be around to check it anyway. When it comes to what I like to think I'm doing is helping excite and prepare minds. When I was a high school kid, at the end of my book, I talk about the fact that, you know, I was in a science program, and I think the teacher saw I might have been bored, and he gave me a book by a physicist called Richard Feynman called The Character of Physical Law. And it was the first time I realized and I discovered that not all the questions were answered, that there was stuff left to discover. And for me, that was an invitation to discovery. And the greatest thing that could happen to me, and I, you know, it's not something I presume will happen, but I would hope it would happen, if some young person picks up this book and sees the questions at the forefront of knowledge and gets excited enough to try and answer them and become a scientist. And so, yeah, I'm hoping to affect the future, in a sense, by motivating and exciting people. Not just the people who are going to become scientists, but everybody. Everyone should be fascinated by these questions because they're such a central part of living. And sort of turning your back on these wonderful aspects of the cosmos is like never having heard music. I mean, can you imagine a world where you never heard music and then suddenly you hear music and the world becomes a much better place? Well, these ideas, being human, worth being human, just thinking about them, you know, thinking about them, as you would say, or many people say, blow your mind, because it's tantalizing. At the same time, not knowing things is not the same as saying we don't know anything. You know, there's a lot we know, and one of the things I've been able to do in the book is divided into five sections: time, space, matter, life, and consciousness, all the fundamental areas that fascinate us as human beings and that fascinate us as scientists. To bring people to the edge of knowledge, I have to talk about, you know, where we're at, and that itself, that search, and that is incredibly exciting. But you don't have to be an expert to appreciate it, and that's, to me, the most important thing.
15: If you're just joining us, if you're just turning on your radio a little late, The Edge of Knowledge is the name of the book, Unsolved Mysteries of the Cosmos. Must get. I've ordered two of them, one for myself, one for a good friend. I'm going to urge everyone to get it. Lawrence Krauss is the author, and he's with us right now. We got him for a couple more moments here. Lawrence, time travel. It's going to come up here, and you mentioned time as being one of those five sections. There's a good chance eventual time travel, it won't be done in a machine or a DeLorean or, you know, something along those lines. Is there any hope for those of us who aren't physicists? Is there any hope that one day there's going to be an explanation how we could go from one time period to another, and not even specific time periods, but just from one to the other? In your mind, and again, I don't want to spoil, I want people to buy the book, but in your mind, is there any hope that we'll see something like that in our lifetime?
16: Well, hope springs eternal, and whether time is eternal or not, we don't know. But the answer is, yes, there's hope, in the sense that, and it's an amazing fact, that given the laws of physics so we understand them, we can't show that time travel is impossible. In fact, general relativity, which unites space and time and really says they're different aspects of the same thing, invites that possibility. Because after all, if time and space are tied together and not that different, I can take a trip to New York and back, right? I can go on a round trip in space. So why shouldn't I be able to take a round trip in time? And indeed, in general relativity, you can write down mathematically universes that would allow time travel. So it's allowed mathematically. But the big question is, can you create such universes physically? Is our universe one of them? And you know what the answer is? Guess what? I don't know. But I do know, in order to be able to create a time machine and do that, you'd have to create a kind of energy that's very, very different than the energy we see here on Earth. It's called negative energy. But I'll give you an example of a time machine, and I talk about it in the book. Maybe you saw the movie Contact with Jodie Foster.
15: Yes, I did.
16: She went through this. A wormhole is a shortcut through space. If space is curved, you might imagine some sort of tunnel that takes you, you know, instead of going over the mountain, you go through it. And, you know, except you're talking about a higher number dimension, so it's harder to picture that. That's what a wormhole is. And it turns out, if you could have a stable wormhole, you could have a time machine. And I describe it in the book. But the open question is, can you create a stable wormhole? And the answer is, we don't know, because if you have normal matter and energy, you can show that if you try and build a wormhole, then the ends of the wormhole, the mouth of the wormhole, either end, will collapse into a black hole in a time scale shorter than you could ever would take to traverse it. In order to keep the wormhole open, you have to have a new type of energy. And that type of energy, we just don't know if it's possible to exist. We're trying to figure it out. We don't know if it's there. And that's okay. Because, that's, again, it's an invitation to discover. The long answer to your question is, yeah, it's not going to be a DeLorean. Maybe it'll be a wormhole or something exotic. It's got to be pretty darn exotic, more exotic than anything science fiction writers probably come up with. But it's not impossible. I'm betting against it. You know, late friend Stephen Hawking wrote the foreword for my book, The Physics of Star Trek, and he said time travel was impossible. And he argued that if it were possible, we'd already be inundated by tourists from the future. And I countered him by saying they all went back to them. Well, I countered him by saying they all went back to the 1960s and no one noticed. So he had to change his mind.
15: Listen, congratulations on all your work, not just the Edge of Knowledge. We're going to talk about it as we let you go. Love to have longer time with you, Lawrence Krauss, but if you have a website or a social media site that you can point us to, please do so, and we'll talk about the book as we let you go.
16: Okay, yeah, sure. My Twitter site is lkrauss1, LKRAUSS1. My personal site is lawrencemkrauss.com, but I run a foundation that has lots of neat stuff, and it's called WordJitsProject.org. From there, you can find most of the things I write and some of the things we're doing. We're doing a great, actually, a live public event later this week with another scientist, and so you can find out some of the things we're doing and also find out about the books, and I think even order them there, too, although, of course, you can hopefully order them anywhere else, and you can Amazon, your bookstore, or whatever.
15: Lawrence, thanks for being here.
16: Sure. It's been a pleasure. And I love talking about this stuff. You know, as Carl Sagan said it, he was in love with science, and you want to tell the world.
15: Yeah. Just way to go. The Edge of Knowledge is the name of the book. Okay. Unsolved Mysteries of the Cosmos. Lawrence Krauss has been our very special guest. Yeah, I mean, listen, fascinating. Stephen Hawking, great line there. I never heard that, that if time travel was possible, we'd be inundated with people, tourists from the future, coming to check us out, which is a great point. By the way, Stephen Hawking says something, and I sit up and take notice. Lawrence Krauss, a highly intelligent guy, a physicist, theoretical physicist, and best-selling author. Stephen Krauss has been our very special guest. Check out his book. Frank McKay signing off. We'll see you next time on The Frank McKay Show.
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15: I'd like to welcome everyone. Frank McKay here with the one and only, the legend, Edgar Winter, and we're talking about another legend today, and that's a tribute album. It's called Brother Johnny, and you could just guess who that's about. Johnny Winter, the late, great Johnny Winter, is thought of constantly, but certainly on this album by his brother Edgar and so many of his friends. An all-star cast on here. I think there's 17 different tracks. Very, very much guitar-oriented, and I've got to believe Johnny would approve. Edgar Winter, how are you?
17: I'm ready to rock and roll. Thank you, Frank.
15: Well, listen, you always seem like you're ready to go. You're ready to, I don't know where you get your energy from, but, does it get harder as it goes along to stay motivated, or does it go by project? For example, this project is here, and I've got to believe that it kind of re-energizes you.
17: Well, you'll never hear Edgar Winter talking about a farewell tour. I'm going down kicking and screaming, thank you. And I love music every bit as much as I did when I first started out playing. And, Johnny was the one with the ambition and the dream. And like he was Johnny Cool Daddy Winter with the pompadour and the shades and the guitars and the girls. And I was like the quiet kid that played all the instruments. And it was a great synergy. He had decided on a song, learned the guitar parts and the lyrics. And I would show all the other kids, our friends around the neighborhood, I'd learn all the other parts and show them what to play. So, you know, making this album like, I thought it might be emotionally difficult, but it just turned out to be a joyous, uplifting experience. And there was so much love, respect, and appreciation and passion for Johnny's music from all of these people. Many of them longtime friends, over the years, and many people who I had never met. And, I want to thank my wife, Monique, whom I've been happily and blissfully married now for 43 years.
15: Oh,
17: not bad for rock and rollers. And, she said, well, you always talk about how Johnny's your all-time musical hero, and you wouldn't be where you are today were it not for him. Well, here's your opportunity to acknowledge that. You owe that to yourself, to Johnny, to the world. And she couldn't have been more right. Second person I want to thank is the engineer, mixer, became producer, and really the co-creator of the album, Ross Fogart. It simply would not be the album it is without Ross. And he had so many invaluable suggestions with regard to the, not only the material, but, people that I wouldn't have thought of. Like, he suggested Taylor Hawkins to be on the song Guess I'll Go Away. He also, well, of course he knew Keb Mo. He did the Taj Mo album with Taj Mahal and Keb Mo, so he got Keb Mo to play on Lone Star Blues. He suggested John McPhee from the Doobie Brothers to play Slide on Highway 61. Phil X, Canadian, the madman guitarist, he plays with Bon Jovi, replaced, Richie Sambora. People that I knew somewhat, you know, by name and reputation, but never would have thought of. And, one guy that I didn't know at all, David Grissom, a fellow Texan and a great guitar slinger who played with John Mellencamp. He plays on Johnny B. Goode and also plays on I'm Yours and I'm Hers. I mean, there's so many people. We got Billy Gibbons, Derek Trucks, Kenny Wayne Shepherd, and those are guys that you would expect, but not necessarily Taylor Hawkins, Michael McDonald, or Ringo Starr, and Joe Walsh. Of course, Joe and I go way back to when he played with the Chains Gang. Joe Bonamassa, Warren Haynes, Keb Mo, Bobby Rush, great Chicago blues player, Doyle Bramhall Jr., Steve Lukather, John McPhee from the Doobies, Robin Ford, played with everybody from L.A. Express, Miles Davis. You know, and my own guitar player, Doug Rappaport, who's been with the Edgar Winter Band for 15 years at least, more longer than any guitar player I've ever played with. And I want to thank the drummer, Greg Bissonette. He's the soul and heartbeat of the record. He played on every song except for the one that Sir Ringo Starr plays on. And both bass players, Bob Glob and Sean Hurley. Just, I don't usually listen to my own records. It seems like the height of self-indulgence. But this album, I mean, it gets me every time. I mean, I almost as though it's not my record. It's Johnny's record. I'm, another guest on there, but I really trip out on this album and, such incredible heartfelt performances from everybody on it. And it just, turned out to be a great source of strength and comfort to me to revisit these songs. I mean, these are the songs that I grew up on and the songs that taught Johnny and I how to play. All the people that we grew up playing with and, it turned out to be just, an experience beyond my dreams. So my thanks to you all.
18: Yeah. Amazing. I mean, it's an all-star lineup. It's a tribute to you too, have all these friends and, old friends and new friends to do it. I want to congratulate you just on just an amazing career, but certainly brother Johnny, your brother will never be forgotten and you won't either. And you got a lot of time, between now and then. What's next? Are you going to tour to promote the album? And, we got about a minute left with Edgar Winter.
17: Yes.
18: Are you going to tour?
17: Eventually. And, it's certainly my hope that I'll cross paths on the road with some of these great guest artists and that we'll get to do some of these songs together. Like you got the bodacious Billy Gibbons from ZZ Top and Derek Trucks on I'm Yours and I'm Hers, and their guitar synergy is just something that's really, I think, one of the highlights of the album. Billy's just gritty, down and dirty vocal. Like, you know, when I hear Billy, I know I only want to hear him play guitar. I want to hear him sing. And he's like the perfect guy to sing that song. And, Kenny Wayne on Alive and Well, you know, a classic rocker. I can imagine doing all of these songs live. And Taylor Hawkins, like, I had never met Taylor, and he was suggested by Roth to do that song. And it just, he was, tried to talk to him, engage him in a business discussion. He just would not hear of it. He said, Edgar, I love Johnny. I really identify with this song, and I just want to, I don't want anything for this. I just want to get out there and rock. And man, rock he did.
18: Just amazing. Just an amazing record, amazing group of talent. Before I let you go, do you have a website or a social media site you'd like to point us to?
17: Yes. Just go to edgarwinter.com. And, you know, I want to thank all of our fans throughout all of these years that have followed my career as well as that of my brother Johnny. And it's meant the world to us to be able to do what we most love. We couldn't have done it without you. And I hope to see you out there on the road. And, you know, although Johnny may have departed this physical plane, his music, his presence, his memory will live on in my heart forever. And hopefully this album, Brother Johnny, will help keep that music alive. So my best to you all. Peace and love. And don't forget to keep on rocking.
18: Edgar Winter, thank you very much. And to everyone, want to urge everyone to get Brother Johnny. It's a tribute to Johnny Winter. That's his brother, Edgar Winter, the trademark white hair. And you can't miss those two. Their whole lives, and unfortunately we lost Johnny Winter a couple years back, and you know, you can see the impact that he has by the amount of people, the amount of stars that showed up to perform on this album. Joe Bonamasso and Greg Bissonette was the drummer throughout, other than the track that Ringo Starr played on. How about that? And Michael McDonald from the Doobies, and you know, so many different Pete Derek Trucks. What an amazing list of talent they have. Edgar Winter has been our very special guest. His new album is Brother Johnny, a tribute to Johnny Winter. Frank McKay signing off. We'll see you next time.
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0: 4.1039 LI News Radio. I'm Jay Oliver. Boated dead after being found unresponsive in the Atlantic, just east of Mauritius Inlet. All happening early Sunday morning. I passed by, noticed the man adrift. It was around 6:30 and called police before pulling him aboard and towing his boat to the Coast Guard station in East Mauritius. Eastport Fires Marine Unit attempted to perform CPR on the boater, but quickly realized he had no pulse. The unidentified man later died at a local hospital. Police in Suffolk investigating, but the man's death does not appear to be criminal in nature. Five residents displaced after a home fire in Jericho happened Sunday night at around 10 on Flint Lane. One of the five adults was taken to the hospital for treatment for heat exhaustion. As county fire officials say, it took about 50 firefighters around 30 minutes to put the blaze out. No cause has been determined yet. For 103.9 LI News Radio, I'm Jay Oliver. Today's news update brought to you by the Town of Islip Industrial Development Agency, where Long Island gets down to business.
1: ABC News, I'm Michelle Franzen. The investigation continues into what federal authorities describe as a failed plot to carry out a drone attack during the UFC event at the White House. Five people have been charged, and the group of nearly two dozen were using Signal Chat to communicate. Here's ABC's Stephen Portnoy.
2: Officials say multiple suspects in multiple states were involved in the plot to target the UFC fight. Secret Service Deputy Director Matthew Quinn told reporters.
3: It was an active plot, and it's ongoing.
2: Quinn says the plot involved the purported use of drones and snipers.
1: Authorities say not all suspects are yet in custody. Police and emergency crews are searching for a suspect following a double shooting at Wilmington Hospital in Delaware. Officers say they located two gunshot victims. The hospital remains on lockdown this hour. Congressional leaders are raising questions over the terms of the so-called memo of understanding between Iran and the U.S. President Trump says Iran is expected to finalize that deal Friday, but details not yet public. This is ABC News.
4: From the LI News Radio Weather Center. For tonight, partly cloudy skies, overnight low around 56. Wednesday, slight chance of showers, mostly sunny skies and high near 76. Wednesday night, slight chance of rain, slight chance of showers after midnight, mostly cloudy skies, overnight low around 63. For Thursday, a slight chance of showers in the morning, chance of rain and thunderstorms in the afternoon, partly sunny skies and a high of 83. South winds as high as 30 miles per hour. From the LI News Weather Center, I'm Chris Keith.
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8: Welcome to LI in the PM, the best of recent interviews with your host, Jay Oliver. 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
0: A lot going on in the Middle East. Possible signed agreement Friday. We shall see. And of course, all part of this agreement, Israel is a main component as to what the future certainly lies ahead. Here to discuss, Dr. Asaph Murawski, the Executive Director of Scholars for Peace in the Middle East. And let's not forget a best-selling author as well, co-author of October 7, The Wars Over Words and Deeds. The aforementioned Dr. Murawski gives us a couple on a Tuesday morning. Asaph, great having you aboard here. Kind of a monumental couple of days. The president, certainly, you know, gave us, a couple of little tidbits here and there about a signed agreement, or an agreement, I guess, to be in place by the weekend. It was signed, not yet. We'll see over the next few days, as next 3 days could seem like 3 weeks, though. We all know what could occur. But all in all, it is somewhat promising, although I've got a lot of questions regarding Israel and their place in this agreement. Welcome aboard, my friend.
9: Good morning. Thank you, as always, for having me.
0: And Israel certainly is a sticking point here, Asaph. From all reports, they're not on board as far as this agreement is concerned, correct?
9: That is correct. Well, I mean, look, let's put it into context. First of all, the Israelis are not part of the negotiation. They were not part. They're not around the table. I mean, Netanyahu, again, you know, there's a lot of performance issues that are playing out, trying to maintain posture and relations between the U.S. and Israel. Allies are, you know, as you and I have discussed many times, are allowed to disagree on things. The concern is that this is a bad deal. And I think that the concern is that the Israelis are massive successes militarily in the joint operation. At this point, Israel may, is once again kind of, left on his own, in that regard. The connectivity aspect regarding Lebanon, while the it's been rumored, or kind of alluded to, that that Lebanon would be part of it and they would follow suit. I just don't see that happening. Throughout this entire so-called ceasefire, the missiles have been raining in on the northern part of Israel. Hezbollah has been operating on its own, in order to join the party with Iran, and so that front is going to be, is going to continue. The caveat has been, the language that we've heard is that, if Israel gets attacked, which it has and will continue to, then there's a question of retaliatory strikes. I think that the question is, whether or not, or the semantics here, whether or not there would be actual aggressive or kind of attacks on, areas where, there has been kind of concern that is to say, the Trump administration has said, well, don't attack Beirut, the capital of Lebanon. Israel is not going to sit by and not defend itself, and no country should, for that matter. I mean, I think the fact of the matter is that, Israeli soldiers and Israeli citizens in the northern part of Israel have been attacked daily. Soldiers have been dying in the area. There's been a great deal of drone warfare in that area at large, and the Israelis cannot sit idly by while all this is happening. And to that end, that's exactly the message that Netanyahu actually echoed in his press conference, saying that he needs to defend the citizens of the north, not to repeat another kind of 10-7 reality. And, the commitment once again that, Iran will not achieve a nuclear bomb on his watch. And so I think that those are the messages that we're seeing here, notwithstanding whatever happens on Friday in Switzerland, that this agreement is being touted around. And it's really unclear, for that matter. There's a lot of gray area here. It sounds to me like an agreement or an agreement to talk about an agreement. I mean, the details are unclear and really unsure. To that end, the threats are still real.
0: Well, go ahead, finish that thought.
9: No, I think I was just going to say the threats are still real, and I think at some point, there might be a point where the Israelis may have to go at it on their own.
0: Well, if that's the case, how does Iran ever live up to the agreement? I mean, they have stated that any intervention of violence on behalf of Israel will deem to be a massive violation. And then all hell to break loose. So how is the U.S. To put any stock into Iran holding up their end, with Iran noting that Israel, has to be somewhat silent? How do they be silent with Hezbollah going at it to the north? It seems like nobody's on the same page here as far as really solidifying this type of agreement.
9: Right. Diplomatically speaking, it's interesting to see that the person who is going around talking about the agreement is Vance and not Trump. Trump announced that there is an agreement. He's kind of leaving it up to Vance, and that could signal kind of divisions within sections of the Republican Party as far as where things are at. I think that there needs to be an understanding, and Iran's pattern of behavior has been clear for 47 years and beyond. The fact of the matter is that Iran is engaged in a forever war. Iran, has, it basically tries to, Iran's pattern is lying and is deceiving. Iran's pattern is buying time. And so the fact of the matter is that there has yet to be any conversation, which is really the major sticking point. How are you going to get out the highly enriched uranium? Where is it going? The question is, how are you ensuring the fact that this is, happening? Let's also not forget the Iranian people. The Iranian people, they were the ones who were asking for help. Remember those, they were, the IRGC and the besieged were out there, executing people in the streets in the thousands. We're estimating over 40,000 people that were killed. And so if the current architecture, still is intact, that is to say that the regime is still there, then I'm extremely skeptical that anybody's going to follow through on this. And to my mind, their modality of success is trying to ride the wave, a la what they did and kind of, emulating the Obama deal. That's really what they're striving for. And, there are rumors about, releasing, an unfreezing billions of dollars in monies that are going to go to compensate the Iranians. That's not good, to say the least.
0: Well, it's not. And, I can't embrace this. I'd like to think, it's a solid deal, but I can't. and there's just too many unknowns. You know, maybe we'll know more on Friday. I know the president who's over the G7 over in France, you know, he held a little bit of a presser earlier this morning, answering some questions, not giving a lot of detail. You know, fake news regarding the $300 billion and everything else to be given to Iran, only if there is compliance involved. Nothing as far as taxpayer money. I mean, Vice President Vance, you know, kind of reiterated that yesterday in his, you know, kind of media rounds going on. There's still a lot of unknowns. You know, I don't think we should completely jump to conclusions until we see the actual, 14 points, that are lined up here. So, you know, I gotta kind of keep an even keel here, but, there's certainly a lot of unanswered stuff here, Ed. And I know Netanyahu deep down is not thrilled. Why? Because he's constantly being attacked. So if he's being attacked, what's Israel supposed to do? You know? And if Iran is saying, well, listen, if Israel violates, forget it. So why not keep Hezbollah in check? They are the proxy, we all know, of Iran. But, you know, it seems like Hezbollah has a mind of their own. They've grown so much, you know, as far as an organization is concerned, that they don't have to listen to Iran anymore. So there's a lot going on here, a lot of moving parts. We'll give you a final word.
9: 100%. I mean, look, Hezbollah is like the syndicate. You know, they have been able to develop their own sources of revenue. You know, they get money from NACRO dollars, you know, drug money, other kind of areas, South America, other places, and they're operating on its own. And let's, you know, obviously with the support of the Iranians, not they're not independent actors, but they have a lot of support. And let's not forget that they are part and parcel of the Lebanese government. Hezbollah currently has two ministers that are Hezbollah ministers in right. Lebanon. And so that's another dimension, politically speaking, here that we're talking about as it relates to all of this. And so I'm quite skeptical, given the Iranian pattern of behavior and their epistemological, theocratic way of doing business, which is, you know, driven by this ideology, and they've done it for years. And so, you know, and deceit and lying is part of their MO. So I, you know, to sit around the table and to believe that they are coming to engage in good faith and that they're going to deliver on any of this stuff is really hard for me to accept. Not to mention that we're still dealing with the Pakistanis and the Qataris. I mean, again, not allies of the United States, or actors that actually believe in our value system, but only about their own national interests. So I'm quite skeptical about all of this and how long it's actually going to last.
0: Bringing on a friend, Jerry Parmash, veteran NYC-based journalist, broadcasting, providing really the tune is first book, ladies and gentlemen. Here now, the news. Kind of an inside scoop in the New York's best love anchors. You get your copy on Amazon. It's fantastic, really is. As we welcome in Jerry and the unsettling news of WABC Channel 7 anchors announcement, Bill Ritter, that he's been diagnosed with Alzheimer's. It's good to have you back on, Jerry. Tough circumstances. Again, last time we had you on in the passing of Ernie Anastas. Bill Ritter now, this news coming about, and he took it upon himself to say, you know what, I can't do it anymore. It's a tough one. It's an eye-opener, but hopefully maybe some good information might come out in the long run. Let's hear. Great to have you aboard.
10: Yeah, thanks so much. It is tough to hear, and as you say, unsettling, that he immediately announced he'll retire from the anchor desk. He had already cut back. I don't know if it was connected to this, but he had cut back from the 11 some time ago, and he was just doing the 6 o'clock, and now he is retiring from that, but he says he'll stay on in some capacity as a reporter, and I think from what he was saying last week in his farewell that he wants to stay on to, in effect, document as much as possible, his and other people's Alzheimer's journey. And I think that, you know, if he can do that, I mean, that would be, you know, more power to it and to people and families who are experiencing. So hopefully, you know, there's the silver lining, I guess.
0: You know, when I look at anchors, when I see anchors report, I look for trust. I look for a bond. I look for information they're conveying. I don't look for any opinions inserted in some sort of fashion. This is a guy who portrayed confidence and trust through all the years I've been watching. There's something about Bill Ritter that you loved, and that was it. Because, you know, as a viewer of information, you know, you want to feel that bond. You want to get that, you know, that thread that you understand what's being stated and whatnot. You know, a little level of levity thrown in as well. That's what Ritter had. And all that, all of those who work with him, from what I was reading, he's beloved. You know, he's just one of those individuals, who just, you know, came about in some sort of an incredible way to you, you know, at home. And that's why they've been so successful, you know, from a rating standpoint. Always leading the way, Jerry. But Ritter really had those types of elements within him.
10: Absolutely. I mean, he is, I don't know if you want to call him a throwback anchor, but in a way he's almost more popular because he's not that hard-nosed anchor. He's not in your face. He totally had the trust, we trusted him.
0: Yeah.
10: And I think, you know, the longevity was there. I mean, he's been there for more than 30 years. And I don't know which comes first, the trust or the longevity, but clearly, they both go hand in hand. And that, you know, that hurts even more because it's somebody who you see every night and you respect him so much. And again, as we've talked about these people in the book who are, you know, so beloved, when you're seeing somebody for so many years, so many nights, you know, you watch the person each evening, you watch
0: like part of the family
10: before you go to bed. Exactly what I was about to say. Part of the family. And it, you know, it hurts.
0: It really does. And he's 76. He noticed signs about a year ago. You know, Alzheimer's, you know, brings that about as far as symptoms, you know, can't remembering this, that, names, maybe where your keys are, that type of thing. He took himself off one of the casts, figured a little more sleep would help. It didn't. He was diagnosed, and here we go. So a tough turn of events for a guy that is just so well-liked, it seemed, in the industry. And I think, you know, Jerry, him wanting to kind of stay on, you know, doing some reports investigative-wise as far as, you know, Alzheimer's, dementia, where there are still questions out there and answers that are not out there, and you get a guy like Ritter who's going to dig deep, do some good, mentor hopefully some young reporters and whatnot. I mean, this guy still has a lot of gas in the tank, and he could really serve to be tremendous as far as information to the viewers.
10: Yeah, I mean, the ability, you know, that he's that powerful, that known, to be in that position and in effect report, but also give back, you know, in a way, I mean, not in a charity way, but where he can actually do some good and, you know, shed a light on this, you know, insidious disease, I think is, you know, is great. For as long as he can do that, I think it's, you know, it's terrific. You know, on a personal note, I'm sure you know, because we talked about the book in the past, the anchors of, you know, of yesteryear. He certainly was the continuing bridge from those in the 60s, 70s, and 80s. And I was honored that he did a blurb for my book, Here Now the News, right on the back. Yeah. So, it, you know, he was, he was always willing. We never met, but I was friendly with him. We emailed often. We were on the phone a few, not a lot, but we were on the phone for some interviews. And one of the things that I really, really liked, this I asked him to do, and, you know, and it's there. It's, I can always look at it. It's on the back of the book. But, I was doing some news anchoring, filling in over a few years on, Fordham's WFUV. And he would write me on his own that he heard me and, you know, giving me comments.

0: his professionalism and his great work ethic and his, you know, great work as an anchor, it'll always come down to him being a mensch.
1: Yeah. He's something else. He'll be missed, and that's the problem, you know, with these anchors. You get such a connection, and there's such a void when something goes awry, and that's a big void, by the way, for Channel 7 Eyewitness News, Jerry Barmesh. Go get his book, folks. Jerry, one of the greats as far as broadcasters / journalists, and, of course, the book. Get your copy on Amazon today. Here now, the news. You know, that inside scoop in the New York's best love anchors. Fantastic stuff. Jerry, hopefully the next time will be more pleasantries of stuff we can talk about. Tough stuff here the last two. But we thank you for coming on with us.
0: Thank you. Appreciate it.
1: Appreciate it all. Jerry Barmesh.
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6: Oh, girl, this is Jimmy Fallon inviting you to join us on a big Tuesday episode of Fox Across America. West Point's own Wesley Hunt. He lands the Apache helicopter and takes us inside these peace deal with Iranians. Are we going to get dried ink on the paper, or is West going to have to get back in the chopper and whoop some ass? We'll find out on a big Tuesday episode of the high-flying, death-defying Fox Across America with your main man, Jimmy Fallon. 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
1: Well, 103.9 LI News Radio. I'm Jay Oliver. Police in Suffolk arresting two people after a man died during a fight in Shirley. Resident of the home located at 183 Hounslow Road called police. It's around 7:30 in the evening on Sunday. Not to report a fight, that injured man rents a room at the location. When police arrived, that's where they found Christopher Martin seriously injured, 48-year-old. Taken to NYU Langone Hospital in Suffolk in Patchogue. That's where he was pronounced dead a short time later, and following an investigation, homicide detectives made the arrest 36-year-old Corey Samarco out of Shirley, also 50-year-old Melissa Fawcett out of Central Islip, charged them with gang assault in the first degree. Five residents displaced after a home fire in Jericho happened Sunday night at around 10 on Flint Lane. One of the five taken to the hospital for treatment of heat exhaustion. Fire officials in Nassau said it took about 50 firefighters all around 30 minutes to put the blaze out. No cause has yet been determined to be the cause. For 103.9 LI News Radio, I'm Jay Oliver. Today's news update brought to you by the Town of Islip Industrial Development Agency, where Long Island gets down to business.
9: ABC News, I'm Michelle Franzen. The investigation continues into what federal authorities describe as a failed plot to carry out a drone attack during the UFC event at the White House. Five people have been charged, and the group of nearly two dozen were using Signal Chat to communicate. Here's ABC's Stephen Portnoy.
10: Officials say multiple suspects in multiple

0: Multiple states were involved in the plot to target the UFC fight, Secret Service Deputy Director Matthew Quinn told reporters.
1: It was an active plot, and it's ongoing.
0: Quinn says the plot involved the purported use of drones and snipers.
2: Authorities say not all suspects are yet in custody. Police and emergency crews are searching for a suspect following a double shooting at Wilmington Hospital in Delaware. Officers say they located two gunshot victims. The hospital remains on lockdown this hour. Congressional leaders are raising questions over the terms of the so-called memo of understanding between Iran and the U.S. President Trump says Iran is expected to finalize that deal Friday, but details not yet public. This is ABC News.
3: From the LI News Radio Weather Center. For tonight, partly cloudy skies, overnight low around 56. Wednesday, slight chance of showers, mostly sunny skies and high near 76. Wednesday night, slight chance of rain, slight chance of showers after midnight, mostly cloudy skies, overnight low around 63. For Thursday, a slight chance of showers in the morning, chance of rain and thunderstorms in the afternoon, partly sunny skies and a high of 83. South winds as high as 30 miles per hour. From the LI News Weather Center, I'm Chris Keith.
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5: All right, it's time for the Sunrise Wellness Center Report with Dr. Ron Sinagra. 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The Great Sunrise Wellness Center, located right in Sayville, right off of Sunrise Highway, right before the Lakeland Avenue exit, a little strip center there. And Dr. Ron joins us every Tuesday morning, and we appreciate that. Great information, sir. Good having you. I could not open up those two things you sent me, unfortunately.
15: I'll go through them with you as we go along. But
5: yeah, we start. How are you, my friend? Everything good with you?
15: How about our New York Knicks, baby?
5: Oh, something else. Are you going to the parade? Somebody told me you're going to the parade. Are you going?
15: No. I'm too old for that.
5: You're not going to the parade.
15: I did go to a local sports bar right here in Bohemia, a place called Cannes. Great little place. I didn't get home until after 12:30. I haven't done that since the 90s.
5: Yeah.
15: It was, the place was jamming. Everybody was hugging. It was really a pretty amazing thing to behold. It was a great time. Everybody had fun. I'm finally feeling myself.
5: How about to be Jalen Brunson these days? Can you imagine that? He is the king. He literally is the king of New York right now.
15: And what a class act across the board, right? I mean, he's just a good guy. Yeah. What a likable team. I most pro athletes, especially in the NBA, there's a lot of them that leave a lot to be desired in terms of liking them on a personal level. They just come across in such a self-centered, negative way. But not these Knicks, boy. They're just a likable bunch of good guys that worked hard as a team. I loved it.
5: What a run. It's like, you know, now I got nothing to do at night. Now what am I watching? Oh, man, I'll tell you. What a run.
15: Since I was feeling no pain in my brain, I want to talk about after that Nick game. I'm going to talk about brain health today.
5: Yeah,
15: and I brought you some good stuff because I want to talk about brain health, especially in our children, and more of a discussion with you because I've, you know, had some pretty good observations after being in practice for over 35 years. But number one, our children are struggling. The National Centers for Health Statistics said, and I just looked this up this morning, that from 1980 to 2008, there was an increase in antidepressant use by 400%. And prior to the late 80s, prescriptions for children to the youth were only about 1% of kids. And now it's 16.5%. Even 11% for kids 5 to 10. I mean, man, that's crazy. I sent you the video, and obviously you couldn't open it, but it's Dr. Daniel Amen. He's a psychiatrist. Very popular on the net. You know, he's all over the internet. And he was on a podcast, and the host of the podcast said, "What topic is no one talking about that historians will study in the future with almost shock?" And he says, "The insanity of the mental health industry that is destroying the mental health of Americans, making diagnoses with no biological data, just symptom clusters. Last year alone, 337 million prescriptions for antidepressants." And he goes on to say that 27% of all doctor's visits, people are leaving with a script for benzodiazepines like Xanax and Valium. And he boldly says, these are absolutely insane times. It's just horrific what's going on. And then it turns out that most people understand this, that whatever they have, they prescribed the medication, they were told that, well, you have a chemical imbalance in your brain, so that's why we're going to put you on an SSRI or something else. And it turns out that that's not true. What they're finding out now is that there is no evidence that there is a chemical imbalance in the brain. And that is shocking to me because that was over 90% of the reasons why people were given these meds. They were told they have a chemical imbalance in their brain, and it's simply not true. The same with our children, ADHD, bipolar, even spectrum disorders. There's no biomarkers. There's no blood tests. it's subjective opinion. Now, look, we understand people are struggling. We see the kids are struggling. I don't need a biomarker. I could see that. But my point is that this is just a subjective conclusion, and it's not based on scientific evidence where you have a clinical objective study. And that's stated by many many psychiatrists. So I've learned a couple things, Jay, over the decades in what's causing all this. And here it is. It's not one thing, Jay. It's everything. It's everything. And I want to discuss with kids because, you know, I told you my practice has morphed. When we started the brain repair program, it was really more for, you know, serious neurodegenerative diseases like Parkinson's, and Alzheimer's, things to that effect. But, you know, in the last 5 years, we've really grown with dealing with children on the spectrum, with autism, ADHD, bipolar, and, you know, even behavioral issues. And we have teachers that actually are calling the parents and saying, what did you do to this kid? It's a different kid. And like most conditions, it starts in the gut. You know, when you repair the gut, you fix the brain. And what most people don't realize is that they find that, wait, what does the gut have to do with, what does my GI tract have to do with my brain? 90% of your serotonin, the neurotransmitter, and 50% of the dopamine neurotransmitter are made in the gut. And it's called the brain-gut connection, and it's very powerful. But in simple terms, fix the gut, you fix the brain. And our gut is under constant assault. The real big problem now is glyphosate, which is Roundup. And people go, well, I don't use Roundup. Well, no, it's not you using the Roundup. It's that all of our commercial food supply, all the grains, are tainted with Roundup. And Roundup, it was originally an antimicrobial, an antibiotic, and it destroys the good bacteria in the gut. Plus, then we have overuse of antibiotics. We have preservatives, food dyes, food colorings. I mean, we just destroy the gut of our children, and it really, truly affects the brain. So if your child's having a problem with the brain and brain function, and I don't like to – I like to call it brain malfunction instead of labeling it as an illness, because your child's brain's not broken. It's malfunctioning. And of all the shortcomings of modern healthcare, and it's a lot, nothing is more dramatic than brain and brain care, because we don't even attempt to fix it. If your heart malfunctions, we'll put a new valve in. If your liver's not working, we'll try to fix it. If your guts are, when it comes to the brain, we don't even attempt in modern, you know, Western medicine to try to get to the root fundamental cause of what the brain needs to function. We just treat the malfunction with psychotropic meds, and that never fixes the problem. So you want to get your child healthy, number one, and if they're having brain issues, number one, you have to fix the gut. And number two, Jay, the diet. Without question, I've seen this. Every adult that came in with severe brain malfunction, anxiety, depression, bipolar, and all the children, too, that come in with brain issues, their diets suck. That's the only way I can describe it. It's absolutely horrible. They're all sugarholics. They eat nothing but processed grains, simple sugars, high fructose corn syrup, preservatives, dyes, maltodextrin. I mean, it's not food. So, you know, we're not giving the body what it requires to function properly. And it's horrible. They get very little protein, almost no phytonutrients, very low mineral and vitamin content. So changing the diet to a whole food diet, proteins, vegetables, nuts, seeds, berries, it changes the game. There's a Harvard-trained psychiatrist by the name of Georgia Eady, a very interesting woman. She did studies where they take patients with ADHD, bipolar, and behavioral issues, and they even schizophrenia, and they put them on a ketogenic diet. And what they found is 43% received clinical remission from their diagnosis in 3 months. That's crazy. And 64% left with a major reduction in their medication. So diet's the key to brain function. And we're poisoning ourselves and we're poisoning our children with what we eat, and especially what we feed our kids. Just walk down the cereal aisle. It's not food. And there's a lot of studies to prove this. So
5: let me ask you a question. When are those cereals, you know, RFK made such a a big deal about it, rightfully so. But when are we going to see the extraction of those cereals? Is it going to be sometime this year? Is it carrying the next year? I mean, I go down those aisles. It's as, you know, it's as colorful as could be, you know, for the wrong reason.
15: Do you know who Brett Weinstein is? He's a PhD. He's all over the media and the podcast. He was just talking about that. He said RFK understands this stuff more than anybody. And why at the top of HSS can't we get things done? And he basically says he's running into the blowback of all the corporate money and all the changes that would be required. And so the people in the powers that be have a great, great influence on what even someone like RFK Jr., who knows what's wrong, who's trying to fix it, but, you know, you can't just get things done like that. This is the real world. There's a lot of corporate interests. There's big money. These big money corporations influence politicians. It's a crazy world we live in, and we know what to do, and we can't even get it done. But back to your brain and fixing it. Number one, fix the gut. Number two, fix the brain. Fix the diet. So to fix the gut, to fix the brain, you start with fixing the gut, and then you change the diet to a whole food diet. But the next one is really scary, and it's a massive issue. It's called screen time. You know, on iPads, kids on iPads and cell phones. They recently did MRI studies on children 3 to 5 years old, and the results were mind-blowing. What they found out is kids that have up to 2 hours a day of screen time, they actually had loss of white matter in the brain or the myelin. It actually results in brain impairment to their neural connectivity with as little as 2 hours. It affects language development, even literacy. And here's what I found interesting. When you listen to, well, take a listen to these guys. Steve Jobs, founder of Apple and the guy that made the iPad, said we never let our kids use this technology. Bill Gates, founder of Microsoft, we don't give our children cell phones until they're 14. Evan Spiegel, the Snapchat CEO, we allow about an hour and a half per week of screen time for our children. And then it was Xiao Chu, who I didn't know, I had to look him up. He is the founder of TikTok. And he basically says our kids don't use TikTok. And then there's Sundar, and I can't say his last name, Pichai, I think so. He's the Google CEO. I don't know how to pronounce his last name. I apologize. No cell phones until high school. So very interesting how the people that developed this stuff and made it and made millions and billions off of it don't let their kids use it. But here's where it gets really scary. There was a neuroscientist, and I saw him on the internet, and he was talking to a group of politicians, and he said, our kids are less cognitively capable than we are. And this is a first. Every generation since we started recording cognitive development, since the early 1900s, our children have clearly outperformed their parents, mostly because of more school and more school time. Our kids were sharper mentally than the parents until Gen Z. From basic attention, memory, literacy, to executive functioning, even general IQ, Gen Z is the first generation that scores less than their parents. And it goes back to 2010. So what happened in 2010? Our schools adapted a digital technology for education. Performance dramatically dropped. Kids learning on iPads all day. So we now know what that does. And we see a dramatic drop off in the kids. I mean, we have to have personal interaction. These devices are really ruining the brains of our children. And, you know, we have to get them off. Digital education and screen time is destructive. It's not helpful. It's not a good thing. Bring back the chalkboard. Bring back the blackboard. You know, put the teacher up in front. The looking at the screens is really bad. And last but not least on fixing the brain, you know, again, we'll recap it. You change the diet to a whole food diet, fix the gut and the microbiome, get the kids off the darn digital screens. But last, you know, maybe you understand, Jay, what is the most powerful antidepressant known that's not a medication? Do you know what it is?
5: Yeah.
16: I just can't think of the name of it. But
15: it's exercise. You know, what were you found?
16: Oh, I thought it was like some sort of
15: nutrient or something.
16: Yeah.
15: No, it's actually physical exercise.

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6: For 103.9 LI News Radio, I'm Jay Oliver. More details regarding the proposed $50 billion bridge and tunnel connector that would link Long Island to Connecticut. Developers behind the Connecticut Long Island Initiative revealed a rail service in addition to four traffic lanes, all included in their renderings. 14-mile crossing, it would connect the Sunk Meadow Parkway in Suffolk to Bridgeport, Connecticut. Those behind the project say it would ease congestion along I-95, shorten travel time between New England and Long Island, and provide commuters with options. Pride flags being taken down in Northport. The complaints have come in to village officials. Representatives from Northport Pride Fest called the move disappointing. Mayor Donna Koch said the complaints were specific to one park, and as for new banners honoring vets, Scott said members of the American Legion raised concerns having to share the space with Pride flags. For 103.9 LI News Radio, I'm Jay Oliver. Today's news update brought to you by the Town of Islip Industrial Development Agency, where Long Island gets down to business.
7: ABC News, I'm Dave Packer. A hospital employee allegedly shooting two co-workers at Wilmington Hospital in Delaware this afternoon. Manhunt this hour for the suspect. Hospital employee Brian Pfeffer.
8: But it was pretty scary. It was pretty intense. My prayers are out with everyone because it's pretty scary. You know, I've never been a part of anything like that.
7: David Carras with Wilmington Police.
9: Right now we still have officers from a number of agencies that are searching the building.
7: A plot thwarted by the FBI to use explosive drones to target buildings near the White House during the UFC match there on Sunday. Five people in custody. One person has been charged. President Trump in Europe continuing to tout his agreement with Iran. And during a podcast interview today, Vice President J.D. Vance said that Trump could release the text of the Memorandum of Understanding as soon as tomorrow. A federal judge has struck down an Idaho law that would have made it a criminal offense to use a bathroom designated differently from one's gender at birth. This is ABC News.
10: From the LI News Radio Weather Center, for tonight, partly cloudy skies, overnight low around 56. Wednesday, slight chance of showers, mostly sunny skies and high near 76. Wednesday night, slight chance of rain, slight chance of showers after midnight, mostly cloudy skies, overnight low around 63. For Thursday, a slight chance of showers in the morning, chance of rain and thunderstorms in the afternoon, partly sunny skies and a high of 83. South winds as high as 30 miles per hour. From the LI News Weather Center, I'm Chris Keith.
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